0: Hello, hello, hello. I'm Jay Fadden. Thank you so much for joining us. Today on This Is The Day, I'm joined by the wonderful Scola and the equally wonderful Kevin Nelson, and of course, you. And you're wonderful because the Summer Appeal has been great.
1: Yes.
0: It really is amazing. We're close. I think we're going to beat last year.
1: Oh, that's awesome.
0: And you never know, but people have been responding and sending great letters in, and I always love to read mail, I just go through it. But thank you so much for all you do. It's not over yet, though. You can still send in a donation or go to CatholicTV.com/donate. I had to remember.
1: Which you're good.
0: A little harder as you get older.
1: At least it's on the screen, so they got it.
0: I could have just read the screen. That probably would have been a little easier. But again, we really appreciate what you do. And if you couldn't make a donation, that's okay. Continue to enjoy Catholic TV. Continue to pray with us. We're going to be talking about prayer with Mary in just a little while. But you know, it's funding the station. But again, the station isn't about just raising money. The station has about God and about your relationship. So don't worry about it if you can't do it. Yeah. But now the sad news.
1: Oh.
0: You know, you're leaving us.
1: It's a sad day.
0: It's a sad day.
1: I know. My last show on Catholic TV, my last full day in Boston, actually. Yeah. I had to be here, of all places. This is like the best place to be, actually. So, but I will be moving back home to Philadelphia tomorrow morning.
0: Really? And your family, so people know your family lives.
1: Oh, yeah. My family lives in Philadelphia, which is wonderful. And I'll also be commuting to D.C. for some work in affordable housing. I'll continue that work. And it'll be wonderful. I have a lot of family in D.C., Maryland, Virginia, which is where I'll be working. Yeah. And then, of course, being in Philly will just be beautiful being home.
0: Well, on behalf of our viewers and Bishop Reed and the staff here,
1: thank
0: you for everything that you've done.
1: Oh.
0: It really has been a pleasure. And interestingly enough, we had not done a lot of shows together until recently.
1: I know. We really hadn't.
0: Recently, we've been doing shows all the time.
1: This has been great. I know. I've loved it. I love that my last show, I've got you on the living room with me. So.
0: Well, I have to tell you a secret. So I thought last week was going to be your last show. So I had told Pete and Travis and I think Brian and Kevin and Ethan that I wanted to just come out at the end of the show to thank you.
1: Oh,
0: but now I've got
1: so
0: an entire
1: good.
0: Show.
1: Now we got the whole show to talk about it.
0: Yeah,
1: we could
0: thank do the
1: you
0: whole
1: so
0: thing.
1: Much, Jay. It's really been a blessing to be here on Catholic TV and to be here with the viewers. All of your kind words, suggestions, your prayers have really stayed with me these last almost, I think, a year and a half.
0: Really?
1: Year and a half.
0: Oh, my goodness.
1: So it's been a blessing, absolutely a blessing.
0: Well, as you know, I call our people a very powerful prayer community,
1: absolutely.
0: And I mean that
1: they are.
0: In my heart. Mm-hmm. And we have these text messages. We have a prayer text message that you can send in. Why don't you take the first one?
1: I'd love to. So please pray for my friend, or this viewer says, please pray for my friend Joe and Polly's health, that they will be restored. We're absolutely praying for Joe and Polly.
0: You know, I have to tell you that Rick Moses and I were talking about this morning because Rick has a problem with his ankle.
1: Oh,
0: you know, so he's limping around and stuff. And we're talking about as you get older, you know, the best thing you can have besides family and your faith is health.
1: Absolutely.
0: Health is so important. So hopefully, you know, they'll do better.
1: Absolutely.
0: Please pray for my husband, William. He is having a heart procedure for a leaky mitral valve. Did I say that right?
1: I think that was pretty right.
0: Okay.
1: Mitral.
0: Charles, was I right with that?
2: Mitral.
0: Okay. Pray for a good outcome. Thank you. Well, we'll certainly pray for him. I have to tell you, my dad had triple bypass surgery when he was with us, and he did great from it.
1: That's wonderful.
0: But it's scary. That's scary when someone you love is having heart surgery. Always scary.
1: Definitely. So we'll be praying for them. And we have another viewer who's asked, please pray for Joey. He's having problems with ulcers in his mouth and having some trouble eating. So we'll definitely be praying for Joey. Hopefully he can have a good meal soon enough and enjoy once again. And I'd also like to invite you to pray for my friend Mario, who is also battling cancer right now. And he's a wonderful human being. Of course, all of these people are. So we'd love to also join our prayers with yours as well. So thank you again. And as a reminder, you can always text us your prayer intentions or comments and questions at 844-697-5221. That's 844-697-5221. And we love reading your messages on air. So please, please, we invite you to pray alongside with us for each of these intentions that we receive.
0: You know, they don't like me to do that part.
1: Oh, really?
0: Yeah.
1: Really?
0: Because I'm dyslexic.
1: Oh, well, so the numbers.
0: The phone numbers. Yeah. Yeah, sometimes.
1: Oh, I got you. No.
0: Oh, you were great. I was saying, please, please, go. Just do that one. Just do that. And you
1: That's
0: did.
1: Great. It's great.
0: The prayer and life workshops have become a powerful force for evangelization throughout the world, helping participants cultivate a deeper prayer life and encounter God's presence in a transformative way. And now Mary Crespo, all the way from Plymouth, Massachusetts, joins us to talk about this. Mary, how are you doing?
2: Hey, good, thank you. You?
0: We're doing great. You know, we're very happy for Armando, who kind of made this possible. Armando works here at Catholic TV, and anytime we talk about prayer, it is a win here at Catholic TV. So thank you again. How did prayer and life workshops begin, and how were they recognized by the church?
2: Yeah, well, the prayer and life workshops started when Father Ignacio Larrañaga, the founder, after traveling for many countries, he realized that there was a need of teaching people to pray. So he developed the program, and in the year 1984, the workshop started. And in the year 1997, the Holy See approved the workshops during the papacy of St. John Paul II. So from that time, they collect 1,500 testimonials from bishops and pastors all over the world, 40 countries specifically. And one of them was from then Father Robert Prevost from Peru.
1: Wow.
2: Pope Leo the 14th.
1: Wow.
2: So from that time, the workshops has been expanded through all America and all the continents, and are in more than 40 countries now.
1: Wow. So Father Ignacio was quite influential if he reached the Pope. That's wonderful.
2: More than 40 years now.
1: That's incredible. And what made him such an influential evangelizer?
2: Yes. He had a fruitful apostolic activity. He had written 16 books. And he also led what was called the encounter and experience of God. So he was very active in his apostolic service.
0: Why is this approach, especially in today's world, Mary, to evangelization so important?
2: Well, it's important because the workshops specifically are based on the love of God and what we can achieve through love. So people learn to establish a direct relationship with God. It's not a theoretical method, but a practical one, an experiential one. So they learn to have God in their heart and then to bring it to the world. It's a new form of evangelization.
1: Absolutely. Do you mind sharing more about the workshops? What particularly do you offer and what makes them unique?
2: Yes. Well, the workshops, there are 15 sessions. One session per week, 2 hours each session. And in the workshop has two main lines. One, descending. God speaks to us through the word in the Bible. And one responds with the prayer, so like a conversation. So people discover that God is not silent or hidden, but he is in with them in all his life, in every step of their life. The other thing that

0: what is unique about this is that even though it's based on the Bible, it's not a Bible course. But people learn to meditate the word and ask themselves, what is God telling me with this word? The other thing is that people find inner liberation through the worship. Liberation from what? From fears, anxieties, worries, resentments, and they achieve peace. And peace is happiness. The last thing I can mention is that participants learn and practice how to live and love like Jesus did, following the model of Jesus. It means to be humble, patient, forgiving, compassionate, like Jesus. And in every situation they find in their life, they ask themselves, what could Jesus do in my place? So that changed everything.
1: Well, Mary, unfortunately, we're out of time. Where could viewers learn more about the Prayer and Life workshops and be in contact with you?
0: Okay, well, we have a webpage. I think you have the name there. It's
1: We do.
0: www.dovpil.org. And also, you can contact me by email. dovbostonsac@gmail.com. More than 1,000 workshops are given every year here in the United States. And in Boston area, we are starting 10 in August. So if you want to know where the workshops are or want to take the workshop to your parish, you can contact me and we'll be there.
1: Mary, it has been a pleasure. Thanks so much for being with us today.
0: Thank you. And if I can say, Jesus is knocking at your door. I'm sure, just like those who have completed the workshop, you will say, this was what I was looking for.
2: That's
1: Very good.
2: amazing.
1: Have a great day.
2: Thank
1: Kevin,
2: you.
1: what's going on around the world in the Catholic faith?
2: Hi, everyone. I'm Kevin Elson. Here's a look at what's going on this week in the news. We begin with news from around the world. Authorities are investigating a string of early morning vandalism and arson attacks at the Catholic pilgrimage site of Medjugorje in Bosnia-Herzegovina. Police say several statues of the Virgin Mary were defaced with black spray paint and blasphemous graffiti early on Tuesday, July 28th. Security footage also captured a man setting fire to the altar inside the town's church of St. James.
3: This is Medjugorje, one of the world's most important Catholic pilgrimage destinations, where vandals damaged two of its most important sites this morning. The statue of the Virgin Mary, located on Apparition Hill, where six young people reported seeing the Virgin in 1981, was covered with black paint and defaced with the words, "Devil in a skirt." The attack has deeply shook pilgrims and the Franciscan community that cares for the shrine, who issued the following statement. The shrine remains open to all pilgrims. Prayer services are continuing as scheduled and all areas are being cleaned and restored so they may once again serve as places of prayer and encounter with the Lord through the intercession of the Queen of Peace. The attacks also targeted statues of the Virgin Mary at the Blue Cross prayer site, while a fire was deliberately set that damaged the outdoor altar of the St. James Parish there. We believe the devil is very much present, working in many different ways. He is physically present because there are extraordinary cases, as you already know, but he is also present through many people who cannot bear all that God and the Virgin Mary are giving to humanity today in Medjugorje. This is an example of that deep hatred and the worry that the events in Medjugorje caused the devil and his followers. The attacks occurred a few days before the annual Summer Mladi Fest, the international youth festival that brings together pilgrims from over 80 countries. Just over 1 month ago, the 45th anniversary of the first apparitions was celebrated. Medjugorje is at its busiest right now. More people are there now than at any other time of the year. It's summer, late July, and also early August when the festival takes place. It's all the publicity, so to speak, and the buzz and attention surrounding this attack are much greater. Since the first Marian apparitions, it is calculated that over 40 million pilgrims have flocked to Medjugorje.
2: More news from around the world. This past weekend, French political and church leaders gathered to mark the 10th anniversary of the murder of Father Jacques Hamel, the 85-year-old priest killed by two Islamist terrorists while celebrating Mass at a church in Normandy. Before the liturgy, worshippers silently processed from the rectory to the church. Among those attending was Father Hamel's sister, Rosalind Hamel, who has become a powerful witness to forgiveness. In the years since the attack, she formed an unlikely friendship with the mother of one of the attackers, leading to their 2025 book, Sisters in Sorrow. They now speak to students together about the dangers of online radicalization and the power of reconciliation. Hamel also hopes to discuss her brother's cause for beatification with Pope Leo XIV during her August visit to Rome. During the memorial mass for Father Hamel, President Emmanuel Macron said France would never forget the priest, urging the nation to defend freedom of conscience and remain united against terrorism. In news from Rome, at the Angelus Prayer in Castel Gandolfo, Pope Leo XIV paid tribute to the newly beatified founder of the Congregation of the Maronite Sisters of the Holy Family, who was beatified in Lebanon the previous day.
4: Last Saturday, Maronite Patriarch Elia Hoayek, founder of the Congregation of the Maronite Sisters of the Holy Family, was beatified. During Sunday's Angelus in Castel Gandolfo, Pope Leo XIV highlighted his leadership and service to the Maronite Church.
5: Uomo di dialogo e di speranza, è stato un luminoso punto di riferimento ecclesiale, sociale e politico, tanto da essere chiamato padre del grande Libano. 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
4: The beatification took place at the patriarchal headquarters in Diman, Lebanon. It was celebrated by the current Maronite patriarch, Cardinal Bechara Boutros Al-Rahi, and attended by dignitaries, including Lebanese President Joseph Aoun. The newly beatified patriarch played a pivotal role in the creation of modern Lebanon. Post-World War I, Hoayek went to the Paris Peace Conference to advocate for the establishment of Greater Lebanon. The following year, Greater Lebanon was established under French rule, but it separated 3 years later. Hoayek established the Shrine of Our Lady of Lebanon in Harissa. He also envisioned a Lebanon that welcomed all religions. And the miracle that was approved for his beatification involved a Druze, a person from the Abrahamic religion founded in the Middle East. Lebanon and the U.S. recently signed an agreement to secure Israel's withdrawal from Lebanese territory. This is part of an effort to disarm the paramilitary group Hezbollah.
2: And finally in the news, according to a recent survey by Spanish research firm GAD3, a vast majority of attendees at Pope Leo XIV's recent apostolic trip to Spain reported a transformative spiritual impact. The study found that 98% rated the June 6th through the 12th visit favorably. Before the pontiff's arrival, 57% of participants knew little about his life and teachings. Afterward, 86% said they felt well acquainted with the Pope. More than 90% of respondents said the experience deepened their personal relationship with God and inspired them to help improve the world. Attendees said the Pope's messages on prayer and living faith with joy resonated most with them. The six-day visit drew an estimated 2.5 million people across Madrid, Barcelona, and the Canary Islands. Organizers noted that while economic gains were clear, the trip's true spiritual benefits remain immeasurable. According to the study, among younger participants, the papal visit was seen as a call to action. 46% of those under 18 stated that their primary personal resolution following the Pope's visit was to dedicate more time to helping others. Well, that is all the information we have for you this time. I'm Kevin Nelson. Don't forget, you can keep up to date on Catholic news throughout the week with Catholic News Break right here on the Catholic TV network.
6: Thank you, Kevin. And now we're going to go to Habitat for Humanity, which recently celebrated its 50th anniversary in San Antonio, where they marked a milestone with an extraordinary challenge, building a home in just 50 hours. Let's take a look at how this happened.
7: Habitat for Humanity of San Antonio and the Guadalupe Valley recently celebrated their 50th anniversary. Our Valerie Perez has the details.
8: One, two, three, go.
9: Okay, gotta go.
8: Go, go, go, go, go, go, go, go, go, there.
10: Yeah! Joyful applause surrounded Habitat for Humanity of San Antonio's volunteers and supporters as they cut the ribbon and celebrated building a house in just 50 hours.
11: You know, this is a project that started about a year ago. We were brainstorming ideas about what we should do for our 50th anniversary, and somebody

0: He jokingly said, "Why don't we build a house in 50 hours?" And we all laughed. And then here we are. So here we are.
1: Volunteers work day and night to build this house at the newest Habitat community called Methodist Meadows.
2: Habitat is an amazing organization. I think it really brings people together. So we have folks from churches. We have folks that don't have a belief. We had city and county officials here earlier today. We have folks with TLU that were out here.

0: of everyone across the city comes together to help their neighbor.
1: A variety of volunteers helped out, making it a reunion for some and the first time for others. For example, Gary Mulholland from Holy Name Catholic Church said it was his first time and he was glad to put his carpentry skills to use.
2: Well, full disclosure, this is my first time ever helping out at a Habitat for Humanity event. I'm excited to do it because I do have a strong background in DIY carpentry and all that stuff. So I'm kind of excited to put my skills to work. And, because of my affiliation with the Knights, we're always looking for ways to help people out. And this is a good event to do that at.
1: Despite having some weather interruptions, Habitat for Humanity and Methodist Healthcare Ministries, along with 1,000 volunteers, made it happen.
3: It's hard to believe looking at the weather today, but we started out rainy and cool and overcast. And so the start of our build was delayed about 5 hours. It actually poured during our opening ceremony. But our dedicated volunteers, they were ready. As soon as those skies cleared, they were ready to jump on the slab and start building.
1: After it was all completed, the house owner, Yadira Salas, felt so grateful stepping into her new home.
4: Just everything from start to finish, how the house was built in 50 hours is just amazing. So it's just, this is like an unbelievable memory, to have someone, even a priest was here to bless my house, So yes, all these little small memories, everything, especially the construction, 50 hours of the house, that's a big memory that we'll never forget.
1: Many gathered to celebrate this milestone, and Auxiliary Bishop Gary Yannick led everyone in prayer before blessing the home.
5: You built a house in 50 hours. Most of us can't clean a house in 50 hours. It's amazing. And so please join with me in blessing this house. Let us pray. When Christ took flesh, He made His home among us. As we gather in thanksgiving for the completion of this home, let us pray that Christ may reign within it and bless it always with His loving presence.
1: It was everyone's hard work and dedication that built this house and provided a good foundation for the family.
3: So we thank God, and that's what we're about here. We're thanking God for the ability of this family to move into their own home and to see that this house will become a home because a family lives here.
1: This accomplishment was a result of many people helping their fellow neighbor and living out Habitat for Humanity's mission to build houses for families in need.
3: We can work with anybody. It doesn't matter if they have ever picked up a hammer before. We want everyone to come out and we'll teach you. We'll teach you exactly what you need to know to accomplish the task for the day. We provide all the tools, all the safety equipment, so we make it easy for anyone to volunteer and be a part of our great mission.
1: If you want to volunteer or get involved with Habitat for Humanity of San Antonio, you can go to www.habitatsa.org.
6: And as always, we thank our great friends at San Antonio, Channel 15. Just a great piece.
7: Yeah, it's amazing.
6: Everything that's going on.
7: Yeah, and I love Habitat. I will say, when I go back to Philly, that's an organization that I'll be working with as I'm building my startup. They've been a great partner to us, so excited to be there.
6: And you wear pink every show, don't you?
7: I do wear pink. Nice that you noticed,
6: yeah,
7: Jay, on the last episode here.
6: That's me. I noticed. I seem to notice that you wear.
8: There's one thing I can say about Jay. He's very attentive.
7: Very attentive. Yeah. I'm
6: okay, so
7: sure.
6: Scola told us that, and Kevin said, "Did you notice?" So that's why I did that. I did that for your benefit.
7: Got to.
6: National Day,
8: yeah, running out of time. Yeah. National Chicken Wing Day. Who doesn't like chicken
6: love
8: wings?
6: Chicken wings.
7: Plain. Plain chicken.
6: Plain.
8: You know, like buffalo
7: sauces?
8: Wings
7: no.
8: or anything like
7: no.
8: that.
7: Oh, yeah, man. Yeah.
8: What do you do for
6: teriyaki wings?
8: Do you like dips? Like, there's a big thing with ranch or blue cheese,
6: no.
8: right?
6: No.
8: Yeah. Anybody?
6: Would you do that?
7: I'm not a big ranch or blue, but buffalo.
8: Yep.
7: Yeah.
8: Okay.
7: No. Just buffalo.
8: National Lipstick Day.
7: Oh. I'm already celebrating.
8: Yeah, there you
7: go. Lipstick on.
6: Me too.
8: Put your best color on, Jay. And National Lasagna Day. Staple.
7: Lasagna.
8: Who doesn't love
7: a good
6: as
7: one.
6: Long
7: lasagna.
6: As it doesn't have onions.
7: Yes, I agree. I don't
6: you
7: like
6: can't
7: onions.
6: Go.
7: I know.
6: You can't go.
7: I'm gonna say.
8: I thought you were gonna say as long as it doesn't have pasta and sauce.
6: No, I really love lasagna. My mom made a great lasagna because she knew.

0: I did not like onions. And I would rather it not have meat in it, to tell you the truth.
1: Just the pasta cheese.
0: No, and the cheese. The pasta cheese. and the sauce.
1: Okay, all right, all right.
2: Birthdays. Walter Hunt. This guy invented the safety pin and the sewing machine.
3: Mm. Wow.
2: Can you believe that? Walter Hunt. Martina McBride, born in my year. Country singer, a lot of people know. And Geddy Lee, do you know?
0: Yeah, Brush.
2: From Rush. Mm-hmm. You know, he was born, this is interesting, he was born Gary Lee Weinrib. He changed his name to match the way his mother would pronounce it with a thick accent. They were both Polish Holocaust survivors, his
1: parents.
2: Wow,
1: wow.
2: Yeah.
0: Well, thank you, Kevin, and thank you so much for being with us. And know that all of you are in our thoughts and prayers, and we have just a few seconds left, but since it's your last show, I'm going to let you end the show.
1: So kind. Wow. Well, thank you all for being with me and us here on The Living Room for all of this time. And may God really bless you. If you'd like to stay connected to me, you can go to ScholaChioma.com, and all of my connections are there. But I really wish you all a blessed Wednesday and a really wonderful rest of the show and rest of Catholic TV.

0: Hello, everyone. I am Scala. I'm inviting you to join us this Friday on This is the Day. Dr. John Cutaback joins us to discuss his book, The Intentional Household, Living as if People Matter. We'll see how families can cultivate deeper relationships in an increasingly disconnected world. So tune in this Friday to This is the Day.
1: Hello, I'm Juan Pablo, and I'm a student and chorister at St. Paul's Choir School. St. Paul's is the only Catholic boy choir school in the United States and educates young men in grades 3 through 8, forming them in the rich musical tradition of the Catholic Church. The choir school is an academically rigorous Catholic day school located at the Church of St. Paul in Harvard Square. Believe me, St. Paul's Choir School is a great place. And right now, we are auditioning boys who are musically talented and academically qualified. Experience the uniqueness at stpaulschoirschool.us.

Friends, in the corridor of this television station, there is a cloakroom. Over it is a sign. These are reserved for the president and the 10 vice presidents. Underneath are a series of long hooks. Do you know what my angel just did? He put a sign underneath, said you can also hang coats and hats on these. Being of a very sweet disposition, the angel is put in charge of these flowers that you see. He was a little slow in getting them out today. The floor manager said to him, "Better put those flowers out or I'll spank you." The angel says, "That's a big joke. An angel doesn't have any place to spank." Well, this is a telecast on hope. And the reason we've chosen this subject is because there seems to be so much despair in the world. And we will take as despairing a look as one can and then extract hope. You remember the old legend of Pandora's box? Pandora opened a box, and death, disease, destruction, economic chaos, leprosy, fears all came out, and she barely slammed the lid on the box. Otherwise, hope would have got out. Hope was the only thing that was left in the box to indicate that there's some hope even amidst all the evils of the world. G.F. Watts did a painting of hope. And in it, he pictured a beautiful lady, but blindfolded, seated on a solitary planet whirling around into space. And she had before a harp. But the harp had only one string. And she was drawing a melody out of that one string. That is hope. Now, because we're going to show the real basis of hope, let us picture what the world thinks of despair, and we're going to give the three wombs and origins of modern despair. And I will perhaps leave these on the board and then come back to them every now and then. In other words, what makes modern despair? Well, first thing is God is dead. In other words, we have nothing left in this world except the world itself. If there's any hope, it's technology and science. Maybe if we just give enough time, technology may be able to take care of all of our diseases. There'd be no more poverty. But there's no such thing as guilt or sin. We have only to deal with social issues. This is one of the despairing pictures of the modern world. And the second is violence, which disturbs us all. Now, out of all of the many facets of violence that we could choose, we're just going to choose one phase of violence, and that will be modern wars. Now, what is terrible about modern wars is that they involve less and less the soldiers who fight. They touch more and more the civilians.
And let me run down a picture. In World War I, there were 10 million killed. Out of that 10 million, the amount of civilians was only 5%, which was indeed small. In World War II, there were 50 million killed. And the number of civilians was 48%. Non-combatants. The Korean War, there were 9 million killed, and the amount of civilians, 84%. We could go on to robberies, muggings, murders, and so forth. But this shows that civilians and non-combatants are less and less immune from violence and destruction. A third basis of insecurity, of rather despair in our modern world, is what might be called the despair that comes from the secular city. The anxiety of modern man in contemporary civilization, his fears, his dreads, his neuroses, his psychoses, his loneliness,

He's a wanderer on the earth. And you add up these three. Of a world in which science is the only hope and there is no guilt, violence and secularism, you have the despair in which we're all involved. Now, there have been myths in history which rather typify these three, and I'm going now to go to myths. We make perhaps too much fun of myths, but they, under the guise of a story or a legend or a novel that depicts the mind of history, there was hidden a great truth. One myth we go to, which belongs in this category here, is the myth of Faust. In this story of Faust the devil, he starts translating the Gospel of John. The beginning of the Gospel of John is, in the beginning was the Word. In the beginning was purpose, goal, meaning, destiny, intelligence. And the devil translated, in the beginning was the, and he could not write Word. That was too much for him. He couldn't give intelligence to anybody but himself. And so Faust wrote, in the beginning was the deed. In the beginning is the act. In the beginning is the situation. In the beginning is the thing that you do, which is without any moral determinant. That's merely the old way of picturing this notion. Now we come to another myth. The myth of Prometheus. Prometheus stole fire from heaven. And when he brought fire down to this earth, he brought with it violence and destructiveness, not warmth and not love. And this old ancient Greek myth has passed on through all of the ages. And then we come to a third myth, Circe. Circe had a magic wand. And the magic wand was stolen, and anyone that it touched turned into a pig. For Circe had that power. In other words, evil is lonely when it's left by itself. It has to have company. It's got to form a city, corporation, a group. Circe was the basis of all evil communications, whatever they be, press, radio, television, pornography, anything. That which is wicked and base wants to make everyone else base, otherwise it's not content and happy. So you see, there's nothing new. Despair is only happening to new people. Now we're going to use one other example. And that will be the burden of this telecast. We're going to use the example of Cain. The Cain who killed Abel. And that's the beginning of all of these legends. And of the despair of the contemporary civilization. First, Cain was the one who said, practically, God is dead. Why? He refused to acknowledge guilt.

No guilt, we said. No judge. And that was one of the reasons why Cain would offer no bloody sacrifice. He offered what? He offered nature. He offered technology. He offered the earth. He would not admit that he was responsible to anyone else. There was foulness on his soul that had to be washed away. It was only the manipulation of things, that was all. That's the reason the sacrifice was not pleasing. Secondly, violence. He was the man with a club. Just as soon as God is dead, neighbor's dead. It follows. And so the day that Cain raised that forked club over the head of Abel and let it fall upon him, it turned into a gun. Turned into hydrogen, turned into nitrogen, turned into intercontinental missiles. And the violence has continued from that club of Cain up to the present time. There was a German writer by the name of Brochert who wrote a story about Cain without mentioning Abel, for after all, we all belong to the race of Cain. And he said, when he was two, at the age of two, two men fought with fists. At the age of 12, they fought with clubs. At the age of 22, they fought with guns. At the age of 42, they were both infected with disease. And at the age of 62, they died and were buried together. And finally, when Cain had killed his brother, he said, I'll be a wanderer on the earth. He was frightened and afraid. And when God said to him, where's your brother Abel? He said, wherever I go, men will kill me. He was afraid of vengeance. And so he founded the first city. Interesting, isn't it? But what he dreaded, some kind of wrath that might be upon him. Now, it's strange, isn't it, that in a talk on hope, I should picture despair in such a triple way? Why? Oh, because we don't want hope to be just a kind of an optimism, a blinking of ourselves to the great realities of life. We're going to take the worst when evil is most potent and show how there's hope. And who will show us? Cain. Cain. So let's go back to Cain. That's going to give the angel a big job to get rid of all of that violence and despair. He loves to get rid of despair. Just watch him work on that board. But listen to what I'm saying, too. You in the television audience won't see him, but I can only tell you that he doesn't like hopelessness. Now we come to hope and Cain. When Cain had killed his brother, he said to God, wherever I go, men will seek to kill me. See, there were other men besides Cain on earth. And he became a wanderer upon the earth. Anxiety, restlessness in this secular city. He went off to the land of Nod. The word Nod is from the Hebrew word Nod, which means wanderer, that's all. He became restless like modern man. And when he said to God, I'm afraid.

afraid? What did God said? God say? He said, I will set a mark upon you, that no one may take vengeance upon you. What was that mark? Was it for any of the successors of Cain? Not very likely. What was the mark itself? I don't know. It might have been the blood. The blood that was on his hands. Abel's blood that he couldn't wash off. Could have been that. Blood like that which stained the hands of Lady Macbeth, who said, will not all the waters of the seven seas wash this blood incarnadine from my hands? But at any rate, he was given a sign. You see, the sign was not vengeance. It was to protect him from vengeance. God was giving him a sign like that rainbow in the sky after the flood. A covenant of mercy. In other words, Cain, you'll not be revenged. Vengeance belongs to me, not to men. So he surrounded him with what? Surrounded him with mercy. Very much like, for example, the judges in the Middle Ages, whenever they sentenced anyone to death, had to receive communion with that man the day of his death in order to remind them, the condemned man, that after all, though I'm executing justice, you belong to a greater realm of mercy and understanding and compassion. And so what God did was surround him with compassion, with mercy. And that mark was a sign, you're God's property. You don't belong to men so that they can kill you. You're mine. And the Arabic word gainel means slave of God, which is probably a word that was taken from this very mark of Cain. Now let's modernize Cain and the murder of Abel. And let us go to a modern Cain and a modern Abel. To the assassination of Martin Luther King. He's slain by another. There's a trial. In the course of the trial, evidence is adduced against Cain, the assassin. Prosecuting attorney points out that exactly the same fingerprints that are found on a gun were found on objects which he left in a room. Witnesses come forward to attest that they saw the modern Cain fly from the scene of the crime. Other corroborating evidence is brought forward, and there's no doubt whatever in the mind of the judge that Abel was slain by Cain or Martin Luther King by an assassin. But during the trial, there are rumors. Just rumors. One rumor was that Martin Luther King appeared in Memphis. Another, that he was seen walking in the city of Atlanta. And another, that he was with the poor in Washington. There were only rumors. Nobody believed them. The press would not even print the rumors. And just at the moment that the judge sentences Martin Luther King, sentences the assassin of Martin Luther King, Cain, to death, Martin Luther King walks into the courtroom. Cain would say, where's the corpus delicti? How can you dare say that I have killed a man when this man stands before you alive? I am not a murderer. Martin Luther King says, yes, I

0: am alive. The judge says there's nothing left for me to do but to release you, Cain. For he who was dead is alive. And there was another Cain. A race of Cains, you and I. And we slew another Abel, the just Abel. And he said, Father, forgive them, for they know not what they do. And rumors began to fly about that he was seen in several places. That he actually was not dead. That he was alive. And he's seen walking on the wings of the morning. And if the modern Cain cannot be guilty of slaying the modern Abel, if that Abel is alive, then is not the hope of all of the modern Cains in this mock that was put upon him by a merciful God, is not their salvation in the fact that they too are saved by the just Abel. In other words, one of the great hopes of the world is we're just not optimists. We're in a certain sense kind of pessimists. We start with the worst. We saw evil in the strongest moment defeated. We saw ourselves loved when we were most unlovable, when we slew innocents. And so we've come forth from under the modern Abel, ever conscious of the fact that we live by what we slay.
1: Bishop Sheen will return in a moment.

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Welcome life unconditionally, to tenderly care for fragility, to accompany each stage with respect, and to bravely defend those who have no voice. 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

Lord Jesus, may we love life as you love it, with tenderness, fidelity, and self-giving. 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Amen.

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1: Right, and sometimes it's really difficult, but that's what I think you're right. talking about. We're really called to be generous yeah. with all the people that we love, especially our spouses, especially our husbands.
0: So you do important work. It's, do you call it a ministry, an apostolate? What do you call it, the work that you do with body literacy?
2: I call it my passion project.
0: Your passion project, I like yes. that. Watch The Gist on Catholic TV.

Well, here I am, once again inside the fabulous sanctuary of St. Paul Parish in Harvard Square, home of one of the most esteemed church music programs in the greater Boston area. Last episode, we spent some time with what is described as the voice of God, the pipe organ. Today, we're continuing our journey outside the context of the liturgy to present the oratorio, the passion, and the orchestral mass. These are what make up our sacred note for today. Don't go away.

We're back with On a Sacred Note. I'm Stephanie Sconia, and I want to welcome you to the ninth part of this series, where we will be stepping out of the context of the Mass and taking a brief look at some non-liturgical sacred music genres. First up is the oratorio, a multi-movement work telling a sacred story, most often involving several solo characters, choruses, and an orchestral accompaniment. Remember the liturgical dramas of Hildegard of Bingen back in the 1100s? Well, the oratorio, taking the stage starting in the 1600s, could be thought of as a highly evolved version of this liturgical drama, both in scale or length and in musical texture. That is, how many musicians are involved in every given movement. The oratorio was also a way for the faithful to find wholesome entertainment in non-secular ways, and during penitential seasons of the year like Lent, where such revelry of attending a staged show or opera was not permitted. The oratorio's texts were more often than not in the vernacular language. And what name comes to mind when you think of an oratorio? Probably George Friedrich Handel, composer of the most famous and celebrated oratorio, Messiah, often performed at Christmas time or Easter. Messiah premiered in 1742 and does not have distinct characters or a dramatic plot as many oratorios do, but instead follows and reflects on the prophecy, birth, death, and resurrection of Christ using scriptural texts compiled by Charles Jennens. The result is a grand and edifying piece of music that exemplifies the high Baroque style of composition. Running alongside the mammoth genre of secular opera, oratorio contains similar elements. Recitative sections, where a soloist would deliver text in a rhythmically free, speech-like style. Arias, also for solo voice, which reflected on a shorter bit of text, but with virtuosic and ornamented melodic lines. Choruses, employing Baroque polyphonic writing. And orchestral interludes, to allow for further reflection on the part of the faithful. Other famous oratorios that you may have heard of are The Creation by Haydn, Elijah by Mendelssohn, and Judas Maccabeus, also by Handel. Falling under the umbrella of the oratorio, but with a consistent theme, is the genre of the Passion, championed by Bach in 1720s Protestant Germany. The Passion was a dramatic, musical retelling of the Passion and death of Jesus Christ, most of the text of which was taken from the Gospel accounts. Other poems, chorale tunes, etc., were inserted as well to create arias and choruses that reflected on the action of the story. Bach's St. Matthew and St. John Passions are monumental works, commonly performed in concert during Lent and Holy Week, and exhibit some of the most beautiful Lutheran chorales and sacred poetry you will ever hear. Throughout the Baroque, classical, and Romantic periods, a continually expanding arena of musical performance was the orchestra. Composers were pushing the boundaries further and further, requiring larger and larger orchestras to be able to play their pieces. The rules of music theory and harmony were becoming more complex, symphonies were becoming longer, and standard musical forms were manipulated and expanded. It was inevitable, among all of this change, that composers would try their hands at setting the ordinary of the Mass on a grander scale as well, and with orchestral accompaniment, rather than a cappella or simply with organ. And they did just that. We can point as early as Bach's B minor Mass, completed in 1749, as an early indicator that some settings of the Mass ordinary were getting too unwieldy for use within the actual liturgy. Due to its length and virtuosic scale, the B minor Mass is a pillar of Western choral music, but on a practical level, over time, proved too difficult and performer-centered for the run-of-the-mill Sunday Mass. Bach is followed by many others. Mozart, working in the late 1700s, wrote more than 30 orchestral Masses, including his Great Mass in C minor, his Coronation Mass, and his Requiem. While some of his shorter Mass settings are still performed in some churches, either with a chamber orchestra or simple organ accompaniment, his solemn Masses are a little more intimidating for the average church choir, and also, like Bach's B minor Mass, include virtuosic solo movements that some would argue could turn our attention away from prayer and onto the soloist.
Now, this is not at all to say that these mass settings are inappropriate. What composers ultimately were creating was a new arena to open up outside the liturgy, where performance of liturgical music could take place. So in other words, the mass setting became concertized. And today, it is performed alongside oratorios and passions by many professional choirs and orchestras. Composers also revisited the Requiem as a subgenre of orchestral mass writing. As a reminder, the Requiem Mass would exclude the Gloria, but also include the regular propers for a Mass of the Dead, including the introit, the gradual, the sequence, which would be the Dies Irae, and the offertory and communion antiphons. Hector Berlioz and Giuseppe Verdi crafted their massive settings of the Requiem Mass in 1837 and 1873, respectively, and were followed in the 20th century by the great French composers Fauré and Durufle. These requiems remain as monuments of sacred composition in Western choral history. Just because many of these pieces were moved to the concert hall

0: Over time, they are still beloved by the church and can be performed in various settings. After the break, I'm going to chat with John Robinson, director of music here at St. Paul's, about how he views and programs these extra-liturgical genres into church life here in Harvard Square. It's sure to be a great conversation, so stick around.
1: Hi everyone, I'm Jay Fadden, and I'm in one of my most favorite spots here at Catholic TV, which is the chapel. And it's because of you that we can bring the Mass, the Rosary, and so many other programs into people's homes. 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Everything you do makes a difference in today's world, and we know we need that. So thanks for everything you've done, what you will do, and what you'll do in the future. We appreciate it, and together we can make a change in this world.
0: Returned. Welcome back to Director of Music here at St. Paul's, John Robinson. Thank you for taking the time to be with us again today.
2: A pleasure to be with you.
0: Thank you. So today we tackled some of the extra liturgical sacred music genres like the oratorio, the passion, and then we talked about the orchestral mass and how the mass setting kind of expanded. So a lot of this is or originated for the Protestant realm, especially some of Bach's music. So, I mean, do you program any of that here at St. Paul's? Do you find that there's a place for it here? Have other Catholic churches taken it in?
2: Absolutely. So we do program quite a bit, yeah, because it's just such marvelous music. And I think if you look at recent Pope Benedict's words about Bach, actually were ones of great reverence for this composer who clearly manifests faith in such an extraordinary way. So we sing both soprano arias with the boys at daily mass here, and we sing some of the choruses from the cantatas with the full choir as well. And occasionally, just partly for educational purposes, I try to get through some of the motets with the boys in the rehearsal room, and things like Comme Jésus Comme and Sing It Den Herrn, and really challenging stuff, but they love it and it makes them better singers.
0: Yeah, sure, Bach is challenging, yes. Yeah. That's a really great experience for them. So here comes a little bit of a harder question. So we talked a little bit about how throughout the classical and romantic period, you know, orchestras were growing and now composers are taking the mass setting and growing that. And over time, it got a little unwieldy for your average parish choir. Do you feel like, in your opinion, the movement of the mass from its function in the liturgy to more of the concert hall took the attention away from what it was supposed to be, or was that in the end a positive thing for the faithful?
2: I think it's a positive thing, and I think that because there's such a vast array of masses, both classical masses and romantic masses by, you know, Haydn, Mozart, that you can start with smaller ones which are eminently practical for weekly use in the church. If you think about Mozart, you know, Spatz and Mess, or the Missa Brevis in D, or Haydn Missa Brevis. But the great 19th century huge masses, if you think Beethoven Missa Solemnis and the Beethoven Mass in C, and masses like that, fascinatingly, were all originally intended for liturgy. So I think it's that we've come to the idea that liturgy should be shorter in some ways, rather than that the Mass has, that they were doing something different then in some ways. And I think that there is, it's great to hear those pieces in their original setting. You know, the Berlioz Requiem was written for a Requiem Mass.
0: That's amazing.
2: Of course, it's now in the concert hall far more than it is in the church.
0: Yeah. How many singers there?
2: 450, I think, for the Berlioz. Well, was it 500 for the Berlioz Requiem? But
0: amazing.
2: Your question about whether that's a good thing, I think it's never a bad thing to hear that music. And if it's in a concert hall, I think it's a great thing because it can bring people to the music and to the origin of the music, and then they ask questions about where the music came from, and it leads them ultimately back to the church. So I think it can be a kind of beautiful thing.
0: And the text of it will never change. And so, you know, people may question the text and then learn where it's from.
2: Right.
0: Do you believe that, I know a lot of them are set for orchestra and choir, for those parishes that don't have the resources to either hire an orchestra or have a resident orchestra in their parish, can it be accompanied by organ or something simpler?
2: Absolutely. We do that all the time here. So we do all these Mozart and Haydn masses with our brilliant organist who plays

0: all the orchestral parts on the organ,
1: yeah,
0: and can do so at the speed an orchestra can play, and it's very exciting.
1: Yeah. So speaking of what you do here, I know I've come to see your Fauré Requiem here. Mm-hmm. The Men and Boys have done that. And what other requiems have you done, and or what other, you know, if there's any oratorios you've done?
0: Yeah, so we do the Durufle and the Fauré every year, at sort of different points in the year. And they work so beautifully with organ and in this acoustic as well. And we do them liturgically, actually. We do the Fauré Requiem as part of a Requiem Mass in the Novus Ordo, and yeah, it fits very well. You just a little bit of adjusting at the start where the Kyrie is joined to the introitus of the Fauré, but it works really well.
1: Yes. So we're lucky enough to be in Boston, which is a huge hub for early music, you know, Baroque, classical, and beyond. Where can our viewers start as far as supporting these choirs and hearing this music that's going on all the time? What's some of your favorite choirs or orchestras in the area?
0: You're right, we're so lucky. I mean, that we've got the Emmanuel Music, who program a complete Bach cantata every Sunday. So that's a place you could go to hear Bach cantatas used in a liturgical setting, in fact. I think Marsh Chapel at BU have a cantata series as well. Mm-hmm. First Lutheran are setting up occasional cantatas there. I know it's so much a part of their heritage too. So there's no shortage of Baroque playing. The Handel and Haydn Society here as well, and right, with Boston Baroque. And Handel and Haydn always do a Messiah every year. And I think Trinity Copley Square do a liturgical, not a liturgical, but a Messiah in the church every year. I think that's the only place you'll hear a complete Messiah in church.
1: Yes.
0: And St. Thomas Fifth Avenue do as well. And that's a beautiful tradition of Baroque music.
1: Yeah, and some of that is free of charge to go to. So, you know, yeah, we really encourage people to go out and do that and take advantage of what the city has to offer. And there's great music here too. So I'm going to keep, you know, plugging your choir here. And it's really wonderful to hear you guys whenever I come. So
0: I'm so glad. Thank you.
1: Yeah, thank you for everything that you do. And thanks for coming on the show.
0: Thank you for having me.
1: Of course.
2: Hello everyone, I am Scala. I'm inviting you to join us this Friday on This the Day. Dr. John Cutaback joins us to discuss his book, The Intentional Household, Living as if People Matter. We'll see how families can cultivate deeper relationships in an increasingly disconnected world. So tune in this Friday to This the Day.

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1: Is this relaxing or is this relaxing? And you know, I'm not doing too badly, even though this is my first time rafting this morning. This is really great, but I'm gonna make a decision because I think I'm a little lost. As a matter of fact, I think I'll check right now.
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2: The genre of oratorio opened the door for further spiritual instruction and reflection outside of the Mass. Audiences experienced scriptural and moral themes through the use of choral, solo vocal, and orchestral forces. Today, you will hear one of the famous choruses from Handel's Messiah and The Glory of the Lord, followed by an aria from Bach's St. Matthew Passion, Ich will dir mein Herz schenken, I will give you my heart. This aria follows the scene in which Christ offers his blood in the form of wine to his apostles at the Last Supper and expresses the desire of the Christian to invite Christ into her heart, small as it is, knowing that Christ alone can satisfy the soul's inner longings.

Some of my best memories of vocal performance have been oratorios and orchestral masses. Singing with other amazing vocalists on top of a grand orchestral accompaniment is an experience unlike any other. Although it's sad in a way that this music is not as accessible and feasible in the normal parish church, I encourage all of you to explore and support the many professional choirs and Baroque ensembles in Boston or in your area. Buy tickets to Handel and Haydn Society's yearly performance of Handel's Messiah. Hear the Marsh Chapel Choir or Emmanuel Church perform Bach cantatas and passions. Comb through Boston Baroque's website or take your significant other to hear a concert of sacred motets by one of the many early music ensembles in the city. This music makes up a huge percentage of our church music tradition and could be just the thing to supplement your faith life outside of Mass. All of the genres we've covered so far find further development in the 20th century, but in general, the musical forms remain pretty much the same. We're actually going to temporarily skip over the early 20th century and jump to the next huge shift in church life and music next time, the Second Vatican Council of the 1960s. I want to spend a good amount of time on this because out of Vatican II came significant liturgical change and controversy as to how sacred music should develop. Next time, On a Sacred Note travels north of Boston to learn how one parish navigates this council's changes. Hope to see you again soon.

This week on Ask Brother Casey, our question comes from 23 Route 13, who wants to know, what is it like to pray the Liturgy of the Hours every day? It's a great question for someone like himself discerning religious life. But as the official prayer of the church, it's a great question for everyone. For those of you who don't know, the Liturgy of the Hours is a very ancient way of praying, dating all the way back to the Old Testament, in which people would pray psalms at certain hours of the day, hence its name. It was later Christianized by the monks and codified into what we have here, the breviary. Now, the breviary is basically just a prayer book. It consists of psalms and readings, different canticles and intercessions come together in a liturgy, so we pray every day. It's something that we as priests and religious are bound to pray, but as the universal prayer of the church,

It's something that everyone, the entire church, is encouraged to pray. So to answer your question, what is it like to pray the Liturgy of the Hours every day? I decided to give you three things that I like most about it. The first is that it's bounded in Scripture. I'm not sure what more you can say about that. That's pretty awesome. So no matter how I'm feeling, no matter what's going on, the Scripture just comes alive. And so even though it's a four-week cycle and it can get a little repetitive, it's new every time. It's something I really like. The second is that it gives great structure. It's not something I have to come up with new every day. I know that at certain hours of the day, I stop what I'm doing and it's time for prayer. This keeps me on track, but it also allows me to just enter into the prayer. I don't have to be creative. I don't have to come up with something. And so even when I'm not in a great mood, it's a springboard for prayer. I think that's really essential. And the third is synchronization. I know it's kind of a strange word, but I was going with the S thing and I think it works. Because you see, we're synchronized with all people around the world when we pray this. While ecstatic prayer or just praying from our heart is really great, it's very personal. Whereas something like this, I can pray in a local community and we all pray the same words. And I can also know that we're praying with people who are doing the same thing all around the world. Synchronization, it's a great thing. And so the Liturgy of the Hours is something that I am bound to pray, but it's something I love to pray. And it's why I think that all of us should pray, and I encourage all of you, check out the breviary. Go to divineoffice.org, find it somewhere, and give it a try. If you have a question, leave it here in the comments. Each week, I'll be selecting one question to answer here on Ask Brother Casey. 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

The Catholic TV Network welcomes and invites you to celebrate the sacred mysteries, listen to God's Word, and in the Holy Eucharist, proclaim the victory of Jesus over death until He comes in glory.

0: My brothers and sisters, it's a blessing to gather with you today to celebrate this Mass. I'm Father Carlos Suarez, priest of Archdiocese of Boston, pastor in Stoughton at the Immaculate Conception in St. James. And today the Church celebrates the memorial of Saints Martha, Mary, and Lazarus. We begin in the sign of our faith, in the name of the Father, and of the Son, and of the Holy Spirit. Amen. Amen. May the grace of our Lord Jesus Christ, the love of God, and the communion of the Holy Spirit be with you.
1: And with your spirit.
0: As we open our hearts before the Lord, let us call to mind our sins and asking God's forgiveness, let us prepare ourselves to celebrate these sacred mysteries. Your mighty God and Prince of Peace, Lord, have mercy.
1: Lord, have mercy.
0: Your Son of God and Son of Mary, Christ, have mercy.
1: Christ, have mercy.
0: You, our Word made flesh and splendor of the Father, Lord, have mercy.
1: Lord, have mercy.
0: Almighty God, have mercy on us, forgive us our sins, and bring us to everlasting life.
1: Amen. Amen.
0: Let us pray. Almighty, our ever-living God, whose Son was pleased to be welcomed in St. Martha's house as a guest, grant, we pray, that through her intercession, serving Christ faithfully in our brothers and sisters, we may merit to be received by you in the halls of heaven. Through our Lord Jesus Christ, your Son,

0: lives and reigns with you in the unity of the Holy Spirit, God, forever and ever.
1: Amen. Amen.
2: A reading from the first letter of St. John. Beloved, let us love one another, because love is of God. Everyone who loves is begotten by God and knows God. Whoever is without love does not know God, for God is love. In this way, the love of God was revealed to us. God sent his only begotten Son into the world so that we might have life through him. In this is love, not that we have loved God, but that he loved us and sent his Son as expiation for our sins. Beloved, if God so loved us, we also must love one another. No one has ever seen God. Yet, if we love one another, God remains in us, and his love is brought to perfection in us. This is how we know that we remain in him and he in us, that he has given us of his Spirit. Moreover, we have seen and testify that the Father sent his Son as Savior of the world. Whoever acknowledges that Jesus is the Son of God, God remains in him, and he in God. We have come to know and to believe in the love God has for us. God is love, and whoever remains in love remains in God, and God in him. The word of the Lord.
0: Thanks be to God.

0: The Lord be with you.
1: And with your spirit.
0: A reading from the Holy Gospel according to John.
1: Glory to you, O Lord.
0: Many of the Jews had come to Martha and Mary to comfort them about their brother, Lazarus, who had died. When Martha heard that Jesus was coming, she went to meet him, but Mary sat at home. Martha said to Jesus, "Lord, if you had been here, my brother would not have died. But even now I know that whatever you ask of God, God will give you." Jesus said to her, "Your brother will rise." Martha said to him, "I know he will rise in the resurrection on the last day." Jesus told her, "I am the resurrection and the life. Whoever believes

0: in me, even if he dies, will live. And anyone who lives and believes in me will never die. Do you believe this?" She said to him, "Yes, Lord. I have come to believe that you are the Christ, the Son of God, the one who is coming into the world." The Gospel of the Lord.
1: Praise to you, Lord Jesus Christ.
0: My brothers and sisters, as we consider the examples of life and relationship God gives us, especially as we consider family life, of course, a prime example we have is the Holy Family, Mary, Joseph, and Jesus. They grow in holiness, they grow in grace and relationship with God. At times, they may seem like such a high ideal that we think, how do we reach that high? Well, first, we reach it through God, through being open, through being faithful. But God in his wisdom throughout salvation history and throughout the life of Jesus also gives us the examples of other families and how they live that love, which is God's very life. We hear it echoed beautifully in today's first reading about the gift of love. Now, love is not something lived in a vacuum. It's not something lived in solitude. Love is lived in relationship. Love is a matter of pouring oneself out at times till it's uncomfortable, at times even till it hurts. We see elsewhere in the Gospels the conversation between Martha and Jesus, Mary sitting at Jesus' feet, listening and spending time, hearing what Jesus is speaking into her heart, Martha complaining, why is she the one serving? Why is she not being helped? We see all these complaints. And they're not complaints of woe is me. They're complaints trying to reach the heart of the matter. And the matter of love is, first, it begins with communion. As Jesus says, Mary has chosen the better part. But communion pours us out to discipleship. Communion pours us out to service. In today's gospel, we see that powerful scene. Lazarus has died. Jesus is arriving in the scene, and we hear that conversation, "Lord, if only you had been here, this would not have happened." These scenes of family life, these scenes of love, touch the heart of our families, our relationships, our struggles. Because surely most of us in family life, sooner or later, go through that moment, "Lord, where are you in this? Why has this happened? How can we get through this?" And this is where Jesus helps us unpack one of those other great spiritual gifts, faith. That trusting that God is with us. That trusting that God is active and present, even though we cannot see or quite understand. God's ways are greater than our ways. Takes Martha, the pain of a broken heart, to be able to believe this. But as Jesus puts the situation before her, she's able to reach out in faith and say, "Yes, I believe. I may not understand fully, but I trust that you who have loved us as a family, Jesus, you who have spent time with us, will do what is good for us." Martha, Mary, and Lazarus teach us a lot of the importance of family dynamics, recognizing each other's gifts, recognizing each other's flaws, and how often in family life those are complementary realities. But what's at the center of all family life, what should be there, is making that space where Jesus is present, and more than that, where Jesus feels at home, where we feel that Jesus is part of the family. He's not the strange, semi-welcome guest that shows up from time to time, but rather he's the one that arrives. In moments of joy, in moments of sorrow, he's with us. And whenever he arrives, he calls out from us those things we're struggling with, those graces God is inviting us to grow. And the more he helps us see who we are, the more he helps that love present in family life to become more like that love present in God's divine life. Because after all, any love we have while we live begins in God and should lead us to God. So as we celebrate this Mass today, Let us pray in thanksgiving for our families, with their blessings, with their struggles, and let us ask God that through our loved ones, He may help us to grow in that love till we reflect His love evermore. Let us offer our prayers before the Lord.
2: For God's holy church throughout the world, and all her clergy, religious, and faithful, we pray to the Lord.
3: Lord, hear our prayer.
2: That God may bless and preserve our country and our community. We pray to the Lord.
3: Lord, hear our prayer.
2: That the peace of Christ may reign in our homes and families. We pray to the Lord.
3: Lord, hear our prayer.
2: That our minds may be lifted up to heavenly desires. We pray to the Lord.
3: Lord, hear our prayer.
2: For the health of the sick and all those who care for them. We pray to the Lord.
3: Lord, hear our prayer.
2: For the repose of the souls of all the faithful departed. We pray to the Lord.
3: Lord, hear our prayer.
0: And for the prayers and intentions which each of us bring to this Mass in the silence of our hearts, let us pray to the Lord.
4: Lord, hear our prayer.
0: Almighty and merciful God, we thank you and praise you because you love us so perfectly and you call us to share in your divine life even while we live on this earth. Help us to grow in that faith and love that you pour out for us. Help us to embody it in how we love our families and those you place within our family unit. We ask you to hear our prayers and to answer them. Through Jesus Christ, who is your Son and our Lord. Amen.

0: pray, my brothers and sisters, that my sacrifice and yours may be acceptable to God, our Almighty Father.
1: May the Lord accept sacrifice at your hands for the praise and the glory of his name, for our good and the good of all his holy church.
0: As we proclaim your wonders in St. Martha, Mary, and Lazarus, O Lord, we humbly implore your majesty that as their homage of love was pleasing to you, so too our dutiful service may find favor in your sight through Christ our Lord. Amen. The Lord be with you.
1: And with your spirit.
0: Lift up your hearts.
1: We lift them up to the Lord.
0: Let us give thanks to the Lord our God.
1: It is right and just.
0: It is truly right and just, our duty and our salvation, always and everywhere, to give you thanks, Lord, Holy Father, Almighty and Eternal God, through Christ our Lord. For in the marvelous confession of your saints, you make your church fruitful with strength ever new, and offer us sure signs of your love, and that your saving mysteries may be fulfilled. Their great example lends us courage. Their fervent prayers sustain us in all we do. And so, Lord, with all the angels and saints, we too give you thanks, as in exultation we acclaim.

You are indeed holy, O Lord, and all you have created rightly gives you praise. For through your Son, our Lord Jesus Christ, by the power and working of the Holy Spirit, you give life to all things and make them holy, and you never cease to gather a people to yourself, so that from the rising of the sun to its setting, pure sacrifice may be offered to your name. Therefore, O Lord, we humbly implore you, by the same Spirit, graciously make holy these gifts we have brought to you for consecration, that they may become the body and blood of your Son, our Lord Jesus Christ, at whose command we celebrate these mysteries. For on the night he was betrayed, he himself took bread, and giving you thanks, he said the blessing, broke the bread, and gave it to his disciples, saying, "Take this, all of you, and eat of it, for this is my body, which will be given up for you."

In similar way, when supper was ended, he took the chalice, and giving you thanks, he said the blessing, and gave the chalice to his disciples, saying, take this, all of you, and drink from it, for this is the chalice of my blood, the blood of the new and eternal covenant, which will be poured out for you and for many for the forgiveness of sins. Do this in memory of me.

Therefore, O Lord, as we celebrate the memorial of the saving passion of your Son, his wondrous resurrection and ascension into heaven, and as we look forward to his second coming, we offer you in thanksgiving this holy and living sacrifice. Look, we pray, upon the oblation of your church, in recognizing the sacrificial victim, by whose death you willed to reconcile us to yourself. Grant that we who are nourished by the body and blood of your Son, and filled with his Holy Spirit, may become one body, one spirit in Christ. May he make of us an eternal offering to you, so that we may obtain an inheritance with your elect, especially with the most blessed Virgin Mary, Mother of God, blessed Joseph, her spouse, with your blessed apostles and glorious martyrs, with Saints Martha, Mary, and Lazarus, and with all the saints, on whose constant intercession in your presence we rely for unfailing help. May the sacrifice of our reconciliation, we pray, O Lord, advance the peace and salvation of all the world. Be pleased to confirm in faith and charity your pilgrim church on earth, with your servant Leo, our Pope, Richard, our Bishop, and his assistant bishops, the order of bishops, all the clergy, and the entire people you've gained for your own. Listen graciously to the prayers of this family whom you've summoned before you. In your compassion, O merciful Father, gather to yourself all your children scattered throughout the world. To our departed brothers and sisters, and to all who are pleasing to you at their passing from this life, give kind admittance to your kingdom. There we hope to enjoy forever the fullness of your glory through Christ our Lord, through whom you bestow on the world all that is good. Through him and with him,

0: At the Savior's command, informed by divine teaching, we dare to say, Our Father, who art in heaven, hallowed be thy name. Thy kingdom come, thy will be done, on earth as it is in heaven. Give us this day our daily bread, and forgive us our trespasses, as we forgive those who trespass against us. And lead us not into temptation, but deliver us from evil. Deliver us, Lord, we pray, from every evil. Graciously grant peace in our days, that by the help of your mercy, we may be always free from sin and safe from all distress, as we await the blessed hope and the coming of our Savior, Jesus Christ. For the kingdom, the power, and the glory are yours, now and forever. Lord Jesus Christ, who said to your apostles, Peace I leave you, my peace I give you, look not on our sins, but on the faith of your church, and graciously grant her peace and unity in accordance with your will, who live and reign forever and ever.
1: Amen.
0: Peace of the Lord be with you always.
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0: Let us offer each other some sign of peace.

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Lord, I am not worthy that you should enter under my roof. Or only say the word, and my soul shall be healed.

0: Let us pray. 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
1: Amen.
0: The Lord be with you.
1: And with your spirit.
0: May Almighty God bless you, the Father, the Son, the Holy Spirit.
1: Amen.
0: Go in peace.
1: Thanks be to God.

We have worshiped God, the Father, the Son, and the Holy Spirit. 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

0: Saint Michael the Archangel, defend us in battle. Be our protection against the wickedness and snares of the devil. May God rebuke him, we humbly pray. And do thou, O Prince of the Heavenly Host, by the power of God, cast into hell Satan and all the evil spirits who prowl through the world seeking the ruin of souls. Amen.
1: Coming up on The Gist.
2: Right, and sometimes it's really difficult, but that's what I think you're right. talking about. We're really called to be generous yeah. with all the people that we love, especially our spouses, especially our husbands.
1: So you do important work. Do you call it a ministry, an apostolate? What do you call it, the work that you do with body literacy?
3: I call it my passion project.
1: Your passion project, I like yes. that. Watch The Gist on Catholic TV.

Hello, I'm Bishop David Bonner, Bishop of the Diocese of Youngstown, and I welcome you to this beautiful mother church of our diocese, St. Columba Cathedral, where we will now pray the glorious mysteries of the Rosary. The word behold is one that is used by the angel Gabriel at the Annunciation. Mary uses the same word in her response to the angel. John the Baptist utters this same word in his preaching when he points to the Lamb of God. And at the foot of the cross, Jesus speaks this word to his mother and the disciple whom he loved, as he invites them to look at each other. What does it mean to behold? The word behold means to see or observe, to maintain looking or to gaze upon. In this praying of the Rosary, we pause to behold the mystery in the life of Jesus with the accompaniment of Mary, as we together engage in this prayerful devotion addressed to our mother. May our prayer and reflection help us to not only know Jesus more fully, but may it also enable us to behold his presence in the mysteries of our lives, along with the care and concern of our Blessed Virgin Mary. In the name of the Father, and of the Son, and of the Holy Spirit, amen. I believe in God, the Father Almighty, creator of heaven and earth, and in his Son, Jesus Christ, his only Son, our Lord, who was conceived by the Holy Spirit, born of the Virgin Mary, suffered under Pontius Pilate, was crucified, died, and was buried, descended into hell. On the third day, he rose again from the dead. He ascended into heaven and is seated at the right hand of God, the Father Almighty. From there, he will come to judge the living and the dead. I believe in the Holy Spirit, the Holy Catholic Church,

the communion of saints, the forgiveness of sins, the resurrection of the body, and life everlasting. Amen. Our Father, who art in heaven, hallowed be thy name. Thy kingdom come, thy will be done, on earth as it is in heaven. Give us this day our daily bread, and forgive us our trespasses, as we forgive those who trespass against us. And lead us not into temptation, but deliver us from evil. Amen. Hail Mary, full of grace, the Lord is with thee. Blessed art thou among women, and blessed is the fruit of thy womb, Jesus. Holy Mary, Mother of God, pray for us sinners, now and at the hour of our death. Amen. Hail Mary, full of grace, the Lord is with thee. Blessed art thou among women, and blessed is the fruit of thy womb, Jesus. Holy Mary, Mother of God, pray for us sinners, now and at the hour of our death. Amen. Hail Mary, full of grace, the Lord is with thee. Blessed art thou among women, and blessed is the fruit of thy womb, Jesus. Holy Mary, Mother of God, pray for us sinners, now and at the hour of our death. Amen. Glory be to the Father, and to the Son, and to the Holy Spirit, as it was in the beginning, is now, and ever shall be, world without end. Amen. The glorious mysteries of the Rosary, the resurrection of Jesus from the dead. We behold the good news of the empty tomb and Jesus' triumph over sin and death. He is alive. He is risen. Alleluia. The surprise of the resurrection brings joy and hope to the sadness and despair of our lives. Jesus' Easter greeting of peace to all those whom he encounters unleashes the promise of new life. In this mystery, we behold and we pray for the fruit of faith. As we endure suffering and death in our own lives, may we be blessed with an abundant Easter faith in the Paschal mystery that yields Easter peace. And may we be strengthened to go forth and to share this good news and peace with the whole world. Our Father, who art in heaven, hallowed be thy name. Thy kingdom come, thy will be done, on earth as it is in heaven. Give us this day our daily bread, and forgive us our trespasses, as we forgive those who trespass against us. And lead us not into temptation, but deliver us from evil. Amen. Hail Mary, full of grace, the Lord is with thee. Blessed art thou among women, and blessed is the fruit of thy womb, Jesus. Holy Mary, Mother of God, pray for us sinners, now and at the hour of our death. Amen. Hail Mary, full of grace, the Lord is with thee. Blessed art thou among women, and blessed is the fruit of thy womb, Jesus. Holy Mary, Mother of God, pray for us sinners, now and at the hour of our death. Amen. Hail Mary, full of grace, the Lord is with thee. Blessed art thou among women, and blessed is the fruit of thy womb, Jesus. Holy Mary, Mother of God, pray for us sinners, now and at the hour of our death. Amen. Hail Mary, full of grace, the Lord is with thee. Blessed art thou among women, and blessed is the fruit of thy womb, Jesus. Holy Mary, Mother of God, pray for us sinners, now and at the hour of our death. Amen. Hail Mary, full of grace, the Lord is with thee. Blessed art thou among women, and blessed is the fruit of thy womb, Jesus. Holy Mary, Mother of God, pray for us sinners, now and at the hour of our death. Amen. Hail Mary, full of grace, the Lord is with thee. Blessed art thou among women, and blessed is the fruit of thy womb, Jesus. Holy Mary, Mother of God, pray for us sinners, now and at the hour of our death. Amen. Hail Mary, full of grace, the Lord is with thee. Blessed art thou among women, and blessed is the fruit of thy womb, Jesus. Holy Mary, Mother of God, pray for us sinners, now and at the hour of our death. Amen. Hail Mary, full of grace, the Lord is with thee. Blessed art thou among women, and blessed is the fruit of thy womb, Jesus. Holy Mary, Mother of God, pray for us sinners, now and at the hour of our death. Amen. Hail Mary, full of grace, the Lord is with thee. Blessed art thou among women, and blessed is the fruit of thy womb, Jesus. Holy Mary, Mother of God, pray for us sinners, now and at the hour of our death. Amen.
Glory be to the Father,

and to the Son, and to the Holy Spirit, as it was in the beginning, is now, and ever shall be, world without end. Amen. O my Jesus, forgive us our sins, save us from the fires of hell, lead all souls to heaven, especially those in most need of your mercy. The ascension of Jesus into heaven. We behold the sight of Jesus triumphantly ascending into heaven to be at the Father's right hand in glory. Jesus' glorious ascension brings with it a moment of great responsibility to all those who follow him to continue his mission in word and deed. And yet, grace will come with that responsibility. In this mystery, we behold and we pray for the fruit of hope. In the darkness and uncertainty of this world, may we be blessed with an overflowing Easter hope that never disappoints, but always moves us forward according to God's plan. And may we be empowered to embody this hope in our thoughts, words, and deeds. Our Father, who art in heaven, hallowed be thy name. Thy kingdom come, thy will be done, on earth as it is in heaven. Give us this day our daily bread, and forgive us our trespasses, as we forgive those who trespass against us. And lead us not into temptation, but deliver us from evil. Amen. Hail Mary, full of grace, the Lord is with thee. Blessed art thou among women, and blessed is the fruit of thy womb, Jesus. Holy Mary, Mother of God, pray for us sinners, now and at the hour of our death. Amen. Hail Mary, full of grace, the Lord is with thee. Blessed art thou among women, and blessed is the fruit of thy womb, Jesus. Holy Mary, Mother of God, pray for us sinners, now and at the hour of our death. Amen. Hail Mary, full of grace, the Lord is with thee. Blessed art thou among women, and blessed is the fruit of thy womb, Jesus. Holy Mary, Mother of God, pray for us sinners, now and at the hour of our death. Amen. Hail Mary, full of grace, the Lord is with thee. Blessed art thou among women, and blessed is the fruit of thy womb, Jesus. Holy Mary, Mother of God, pray for us sinners, now and at the hour of our death. Amen. Hail Mary, full of grace, the Lord is with thee. Blessed art thou among women, and blessed is the fruit of thy womb, Jesus. Holy Mary, Mother of God, pray for us sinners, now and at the hour of our death. Amen. Hail Mary, full of grace, the Lord is with thee. Blessed art thou among women, and blessed is the fruit of thy womb, Jesus. Holy Mary, Mother of God, pray for us sinners, now and at the hour of our death. Amen. Hail Mary, full of grace, the Lord is with thee. Blessed art thou among women, and blessed is the fruit of thy womb, Jesus. Holy Mary, Mother of God, pray for us sinners, now and at the hour of our death. Amen. Hail Mary, full of grace, the Lord is with thee. Blessed art thou among women, and blessed is the fruit of thy womb, Jesus. Holy Mary, Mother of God, pray for us sinners, now and at the hour of our death. Amen. Hail Mary, full of grace, the Lord is with thee. Blessed art thou among women, and blessed is the fruit of thy womb, Jesus. Holy Mary, Mother of God, pray for us sinners, now and at the hour of our death. Amen. Hail Mary, full of grace, the Lord is with thee. Blessed art thou among women, and blessed is the fruit of thy womb, Jesus. Holy Mary, Mother of God, pray for us sinners, now and at the hour of our death. Amen. Glory be to the Father, and to the Son, and to the Holy Spirit, as it was in the beginning, is now, and ever shall be, world without end. Amen. O my Jesus, forgive us our sins, save us from the fires of hell, lead all souls into heaven, especially those in most need of your mercy. The descent of the Holy Spirit. We behold the outpouring of the Holy Spirit on those first disciples that ripples into our lives to this very day in a myriad of ways. The gifts of the Holy Spirit, namely wisdom, counsel, knowledge, understanding, piety, fortitude, and fear of the Lord, contain a special power that helps us in our weakness. In this mystery, we behold and we pray for the fruit of love. When we feel strangled, choked, and dispirited by weakness, may we be blessed with the breath of Easter love that emanates from the Spirit. And may this love enable us to go forth as missionary disciples
to forge peace and unity in the world. Our Father, who art in heaven, hallowed be thy name. Thy kingdom come, thy will be done, on earth as it is in heaven. Give us this day our daily bread, and forgive us our trespasses, as we forgive those who trespass against us. And lead us not into temptation, but deliver us from evil. Amen. Hail Mary, full of grace, the Lord is with thee. Blessed art thou among women, and blessed is the fruit of thy womb, Jesus. Holy Mary, Mother of God, pray for us sinners, now and at the hour of our death. Amen. Hail Mary, full of grace, the Lord is with thee. Blessed art thou among women, and blessed is the fruit of thy womb, Jesus. Holy Mary, Mother of God, pray for us sinners, now and at the hour of our death. Amen. Hail Mary, full of grace, the Lord is with thee. Blessed art thou among women, and blessed is the fruit of thy womb, Jesus. Holy Mary, Mother of God, pray for us sinners, now and at the hour of our death. Amen. Hail Mary, full of grace, the Lord is with thee. Blessed art thou among women, and blessed is the fruit of thy womb, Jesus. Holy Mary, Mother of God, pray for us sinners, now and at the hour of our death. Amen. Hail Mary, full of grace, the Lord is with thee. Blessed art thou among women, and blessed is the fruit of thy womb, Jesus. Holy Mary, Mother of God, pray for us sinners, now and at the hour of our death. Amen. Hail Mary, full of grace, the Lord is with thee. Blessed art thou among women, and blessed is the fruit of thy womb, Jesus. Holy Mary, Mother of God, pray for us sinners, now and at the hour of our death. Amen. Hail Mary, full of grace, the Lord is with thee. Blessed art thou among women, and blessed is the fruit of thy womb, Jesus. Holy Mary, Mother of God, pray for us sinners, now and at the hour of our death. Amen. Hail Mary, full of grace, the Lord is with thee. Blessed art thou among women, and blessed is the fruit of thy womb, Jesus. Holy Mary, Mother of God, pray for us sinners, now and at the hour of our death. Amen. Hail Mary, full of grace, the Lord is with thee. Blessed art thou among women, and blessed is the fruit of thy womb, Jesus. Holy Mary, Mother of God, pray for us sinners, now and at the hour of our death. Amen. Hail Mary, full of grace, the Lord is with thee. Blessed art thou among women, and blessed is the fruit of thy womb, Jesus. Holy Mary, Mother of God, pray for us sinners, now and at the hour of our death. Amen. Glory be to the Father, and to the Son, and to the Holy Spirit, as it was in the beginning, is now, and ever shall be, world without end. Amen. O my Jesus, forgive us our sins, save us from the fires of hell, lead all souls into heaven, especially those in most need of thy mercy. The Assumption of the Blessed Virgin Mary. We behold Mary's assumption into heaven to show us a way beyond this world. Her glorious assumption into heaven is a reminder that life as we know it here on earth will end one day. For some of us, it may come like a thief in the night. In this mystery, we behold and we pray for the fruit of a heavenly longing and a happy death. May we be blessed with a desire for Easter and the glory of the resurrection. And may this heavenly desire, which keeps us focused on what is above, raise us from the fears and worries that emerge in our earthly lives. Our Father, who art in heaven, hallowed be thy name. Thy kingdom come, thy will be done, on earth as it is in heaven. Give us this day our daily bread, and forgive us our trespasses, as we forgive those who trespass against us. And lead us not into temptation, but deliver us from evil. Amen. Hail Mary, full of grace, the Lord is with thee. Blessed art thou among women, and blessed is the fruit of thy womb, Jesus. Holy Mary, Mother of God, pray for us sinners, now and at the hour of our death. Amen. Hail Mary, full of grace, the Lord is with thee. Blessed art thou among women, and blessed is the fruit of thy womb, Jesus. Holy Mary, Mother of God, pray for us sinners, now and at the hour of our death. Amen. Hail Mary, full of grace, the Lord is with thee.
Blessed art thou among women, and blessed is the fruit of thy womb, Jesus. Holy Mary, Mother of God, pray for us sinners, now and at the hour of our death. Amen. Hail Mary, full of grace, the Lord is with thee. Blessed art thou among women, and blessed is the fruit of thy womb, Jesus. Holy Mary, Mother of God, pray for us sinners, now and at the hour of our death. Amen. Hail Mary, full of grace, the Lord is with thee. Blessed art thou among women, and blessed is the fruit of thy womb, Jesus. Holy Mary, Mother of God, pray for us sinners, now and at the hour of our death. Amen. Hail Mary, full of grace, the Lord is with thee. Blessed art thou among women, and blessed is the fruit of thy womb, Jesus. Holy Mary, Mother of God, pray for us sinners, now and at the hour of our death. Amen. Hail Mary, full of grace, the Lord is with thee. Blessed art thou among women, and blessed is the fruit of thy womb, Jesus. Holy Mary, Mother of God, pray for us sinners, now and at the hour of our death. Amen. Hail Mary, full of grace, the Lord is with thee. Blessed art thou among women, and blessed is the fruit of thy womb, Jesus. Holy Mary, Mother of God, pray for us sinners, now and at the hour of our death. Amen. Hail Mary, full of grace, the Lord is with thee. Blessed art thou among women, and blessed is the fruit of thy womb, Jesus. Holy Mary, Mother of God, pray for us sinners, now and at the hour of our death. Amen. Hail Mary, full of grace, the Lord is with thee. Blessed art thou among women, and blessed is the fruit of thy womb, Jesus. Holy Mary, Mother of God, pray for us sinners, now and at the hour of our death. Amen. Glory be to the Father, and to the Son, and to the Holy Spirit, as it was in the beginning, is now, and ever shall be, world without end. Amen. O my Jesus, forgive us our sins, save us from the fires of hell, lead all souls into heaven, especially those in most need of thy mercy. The coronation of the Blessed Virgin Mary. We behold Mary's queenship and maternal influence on our lives. Her coronation points to her humble power to intercede on our behalf and to pray for us sinners now and at the hour of our death. Amen. In this mystery, we behold and we pray for a deeper trust in Mary as an intercessor, especially as we aspire to follow her son, Jesus, and be his disciples. May we be blessed with an Easter trust, not only in her motherly influence, but also in her compelling example of trust in the face of mystery that enabled her to say, "Let it be done to me as you say." May we go forth and utter that same fiat, even when it drives us to the cross. Our Father, who art in heaven, hallowed be thy name. Thy kingdom come, thy will be done on earth as it is in heaven. Give us this day our daily bread, and forgive us our trespasses, as we forgive those who trespass against us. And lead us not into temptation, but deliver us from evil. Amen. Hail Mary, full of grace, the Lord is with thee. Blessed art thou among women, and blessed is the fruit of thy womb, Jesus. Holy Mary, Mother of God, pray for us sinners, now and at the hour of our death. Amen. Hail Mary, full of grace, the Lord is with thee. Blessed art thou among women, and blessed is the fruit of thy womb, Jesus. Holy Mary, Mother of God, pray for us sinners, now and at the hour of our death. Amen. Hail Mary, full of grace, the Lord is with thee. Blessed art thou among women, and blessed is the fruit of thy womb, Jesus. Holy Mary, Mother of God, pray for us sinners, now and at the hour of our death. Amen. Hail Mary, full of grace, the Lord is with thee. Blessed art thou among women, and blessed is the fruit of thy womb, Jesus. Holy Mary, Mother of God, pray for us sinners, now and at the hour of our death. Amen. Hail Mary, full of grace, the Lord is with thee. Blessed art thou among women, and blessed is the fruit of thy womb, Jesus. Holy Mary, Mother of God, pray for us sinners, now and at the hour of our death. Amen. Hail Mary, full of grace, the Lord is with thee. Blessed art thou among women, and blessed is the fruit of thy womb, Jesus. Holy Mary, Mother of God, pray for us sinners, now and at the hour of our death. Amen. Hail Mary, full of grace, the Lord is with thee. Blessed art thou among women, and blessed is the fruit of thy womb, Jesus. Holy Mary, Mother of God, pray for us sinners, now and at the hour of our death. Amen.
Hail Mary, full of grace, the Lord is with thee. Blessed art thou among women, and blessed is the fruit of thy womb, Jesus. Holy Mary, Mother of God, pray for us sinners, now and at the hour of our death. Amen. Hail Mary, full of grace, the Lord is with thee. Blessed art thou among women, and blessed is the fruit of thy womb, Jesus. Holy Mary, Mother of God, pray for us sinners, now and at the hour of our death. Amen. Hail Mary, full of grace, the Lord is with thee. Blessed art thou among women, and blessed is the fruit of thy womb, Jesus. Holy Mary, Mother of

be, world without end. Amen. O my Jesus, forgive us our sins, save us from the fires of hell, lead all souls to heaven, especially those in most need of thy mercy. Hail, Holy Queen, Mother of Mercy, our life, our sweetness, and our hope. To you do we cry, poor banished children of Eve. To you do we send up our sighs, mourning and weeping in this valley of tears. Turn then, most gracious Advocate, your eyes of mercy towards us. And after this our exile, show unto us the most blessed fruit of thy womb, Jesus. O clement, O loving, O sweet Virgin Mary. Pray for us, O Holy Mother of God, that we may be made worthy of the promises of Christ. Let us pray. O God, whose only begotten Son has purchased for us the rewards of eternal life, grant, we beseech you, that meditating upon these mysteries of the Most Holy Rosary of the Blessed Virgin Mary, we may imitate what they contain and obtain what they promise. Through the same Christ our Lord. Amen. In the name of the Father, and of the Son, and of the Holy Spirit. Amen. Thank you so much for taking this time to pray the glorious mysteries of the Rosary with me. As we go forth, may we always know God's love for us, and may we also know that Mary is there to always intercede for us. God bless you.

0: relaxing or is this relaxing? And you know, I'm not doing too badly, even though this is my first time rafting this morning. This is really great, but I'm gonna make a decision because I think I'm a little lost. As a matter of fact, I think I'll check right now.
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2: 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Or there's an address on all the time after the Mass, after the Rosary. 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Everything you do makes a difference in today's world, and we know we need that. So thanks for everything you've done, what you will do, and what you'll do in the future. We appreciate it, and together we can make a change in this world.

Faith opens our souls to receive the Word of God, the only Word that can truly renew us. Welcoming this Word in faith, however, is not without its trials and tensions. Such tensions challenge and stretch us in surprising and sometimes painful ways. The patriarch Jacob's famous wrestling match with God in the book of Genesis illustrates this quite vividly. Sometimes it can seem as if we are struggling in the dark, but God is there struggling with us all the while. In our last episode, we explored the basic structure of divine faith, the gift by which we believe God who reveals. In this episode, we will go deeper into the tensions in this gift of faith that I'm sure many of you have wrestled with in your own lives. We will consider how faith is reasonable yet mysterious, how it is certain yet obscure, and how it is a divine gift and also a free human act. Finally, we'll look at how all of these paradoxes, when we respect them, can enrich and deepen our relationship with God. Our first paradox to tackle is faith's reasonableness on the one hand and its mysterious character on the other. By mysterious, I don't mean spooky. Rather, mystery here means above or beyond reason's grasp. You'll notice that I did not use the word against. While the mysteries we grasp in faith are indeed above and beyond reason, they are never against reason. This key distinction will guide us through the seeming contradictions here. When we say that faith is reasonable, what we mean by this is that believing in divine revelation does not require sacrificing our intellectual integrity or suspending critical thought. Some people have the mistaken impression that faith requires checking our minds at the door upon entry into the church. Nothing could be further from the truth. As we explored in our last episode, believing in the testimony of a qualified witness is not only reasonable, it's necessary for our society to function. Our legal system and the bulk of what we know about the world rest on human faith. If believing qualif-

falsified human witnesses is reasonable, then believing in the testimony of God is eminently so. Still, some people are wary that the act of faith will commit them to rationally untenable or ridiculous positions. This is not the case. Faith never requires us to hold contradictions as true. Our intellects recoil from absurdity. We can't embrace something absurd as true without doing real violence to our integrity as rational, responsible creatures. God, moreover, would not want our belief in Him to come at the cost of deforming the natural gifts He has given us. This helps us understand why faith and reason can never ultimately conflict. There may at times appear to be conflicts, but we can be confident that they will be resolved. Why? Because faith and reason come from the same source. God is the origin of both the light of human reason and the light of faith. Indeed, the supernatural light of faith builds on what the light of reason can establish, going beyond it, but never contrary to it. Faith expands our horizons, going broader and deeper into the most important questions that reason can ask but cannot answer on its own. While reason cannot demonstrate the truths of faith, this would mean we were no longer talking about faith, reason can show that nothing believed in faith is impossible or absurd. And more than this, reason can show that there is good evidence to suggest that Jesus is who He said He is, and that the gospel is therefore credible. This is where the discipline of apologetics comes in. Now, apologetics is not about apologizing for the faith. Far from it. The discipline of apologetics is all about demonstrating the credibility of divine revelation, that divine revelation is worthy of belief. The name comes from the Greek word apologia, which means an account or an explanation. In St. Peter's first letter, we are enjoined to always be ready to make your defense to anyone who demands from you an accounting for the hope that is in you, yet do it with gentleness and reverence. The original word that we translate as defense here is the Greek word apologia, and all of us are called to have one ready. Remember the courtroom context we discussed in our treatment of faith in the last episode? Remember how St. John in his gospel frames the coming of the Word made flesh as a cosmic trial? Reason plays a limited yet important role in our participation in this trial as jurors. Reason can establish important conclusions that help prepare the way for faith. Important conclusions like the real possibility of miracles. This conclusion, in turn, clears the way for people to assess the gospel narratives without dismissing the miracles they record out of hand. Further research can then show that the gospels are historically accurate portraits of what Jesus really said and did. Again, this is not to argue people into faith, but rather to remove intellectual obstacles to believing and show how the gospel is credible or worthy of belief. Okay, we've tackled why faith is reasonable. Now we need to consider the other pole of the paradox, faith's mysteriousness. Believing in God's word, while sharing a similar structure to human faith, is not the same as believing in a fallible human witness. Faith directs our wills and opens our minds not to any worldly authority,
but to the infinite God who

0: reveals. While God lowers himself and adapts himself so that we might come to know him, he is still God, the infinite wellspring and sustainer of all being. No created intellect could ever comprehend him. Though he speaks to us in human words, they are charged with divine mystery. We are therefore always out of our depth before the living God. The motive of divine faith, the ultimate reason we believe in what God reveals, is not the evidence for it from apologetics, as good as that evidence may be. No, the motive for divine faith is God's authority, and God's authority alone. In human faith, on the other hand, the motive is mixed. It's the credibility or authority of the witness and the circumstantial evidence that supports the witness's testimony. In divine faith, while there are reasons for the credibility of it we can and should share with others, those reasons aren't at the heart of why we believe God's word. In faith, our minds are bathed in a higher light, the eternal light of God's very own authority. Think for a moment of the light of a candle burning outside on a perfectly sunny day. In the sunshine, we don't see the world around us by the candle's light, but by the sun's exponentially greater light. The candle is a true light, yes, but in the presence of the sun, the candle doesn't make things any brighter. This is analogous to the relationship between the authority of God and the authority of human reason. What we believe in faith is illumined by the infinite light of God's authority. Reason, like that candle burning under direct sunlight, can't add anything to faith's divine illumination. Before we step into the light of the sun, the candle's light can guide our way through the shadows, just as reason can guide us toward God even before we receive the gift of faith. This is no small thing. Reason can indeed guide us through the shadows of life, but it is meant to guide us out of darkness and into the brilliant light of God's day. At the risk of belaboring our analogy, I'd like to push things a little further. When you're standing outside on a clear sunny day, you can look around and see the world around you clearly. There's one object, however, that you can't look into. The famous 20th century Catholic English apologist, G.K. Chesterton, once remarked that the one created thing which we cannot look at is the one thing in the light of which we look at everything. Like the sun at noonday, mysticism explains everything else by the blaze of its own victorious invisibility. By mysticism, he means the mystery of faith, the mystery of the light of God's own authority shining into our souls. So much becomes clear in this light: our purpose, our destiny, and all the lengths the Lord has gone to save us. However, when we try to explain or point out this mysterious light to others, we fail. Our words and concepts falter. It's just too bright. This is the mysteriously luminous character of the gift of divine faith.
1: 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You're a

0: 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Now, if you can't, still watch Catholic TV, pray with us at Catholic TV, enjoy Catholic TV. But if you can, please do. 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Everything you do makes a difference in today's world, and we know we need that. So thanks for everything you've done, what you will do, and what you'll do in the future. We appreciate it, and together we can make a change in this world.
1: Hello, everyone. I am Scala. I'm inviting you to join us this Friday on This the Day. Dr. John Cutaback joins us to discuss his book, The Intentional Household, Living as if People Matter. We'll see how families can cultivate deeper relationships in an increasingly disconnected world. So tune in this Friday to This the Day.

Understanding how faith can be reasonable and mysterious helps us approach the second paradox of faith I mentioned at the beginning of our episode. Faith is both certain and obscure. While the term certain is probably pretty clear, faith's obscurity requires a little explanation. By obscure, what I mean is something that is perplexing or difficult to grasp. We mentioned that it is impossible for the human eye to gaze at the sun. God's authority is like this. The mysteries that God reveals about his inner life, like the Trinity, are likewise bathed in an inaccessible light. We can work around their edges, but we can't penetrate to their center in the bottomless depths of God's being. Nevertheless, revealed truths, like the Trinity, are absolutely certain, not because we can understand them, but because God has revealed them, and there can be no greater authority imaginable than the author of all that is and the origin of all truth. In faith, we have an absolutely trustworthy divine authority on the one hand, and the perplexing, surprising, and sometimes even strange truths that this authority reveals on the other. If this tension between faith's certainty and obscurity makes you a bit uneasy, you're exactly where you're supposed to be. There is an essential restlessness to the life of faith as we strive towards heaven. We want to see things for ourselves. Mysteries fascinate us, and when we encounter them, we want to get to the bottom of them. Part of us is always discontent with the unseen, obscure character of faith. This restlessness is not the same as doubt. On the contrary, this disquiet in faith is a gift. Where in doubt we withhold trust's assent from God, faith's restlessness is a consequence of our loving submission to him. We want to go deeper into his word. But no matter how deep we go, there are always greater depths that elude us. There is frustration in this, yes. But this frustration is eclipsed by the more joyful recognition that there is always more for God to show to those who seek him. It is good always to be surprised by divine truth, good to be baffled by it. It's a sign we are actually wrestling with the mystery of the living God rather than some idol of our own invention. Our desire to gain some, albeit partial, understanding of the divine mysteries disclosed to us in faith is actually the living root of all theology. Theology, in the famous definition of St. Anselm, is faith seeking understanding. Sometimes we can mistakenly think of theology as a dusty, abstract, academic discipline. While theology certainly is a rigorous intellectual endeavor, it is anything but dry and stuffy. Theology springs from faith and wonder. Like children learning about the world from their parents, theologians are always asking God why and how. Unlike most parents, God never tires of these questions. In fact, he delights in them because they spring from love's irrepressible curiosity. Questions are a sure sign of a living and vibrant faith. The whole point of this series, what we're doing now, is to stir in us a more consuming wonder at the mysteries of our Catholic faith, a wonder that will drive us to reach further in and further up into the heart of our loving God. This brings us to the last paradox of faith I promised we'd consider. Faith as a gift from God, and faith as a free
human act. No one can bring him or herself, or anyone else for that matter, into faith. It's only by the gentle and hidden influence of God at work deep in our souls that we come to believe. Yes, we can come to think Christianity is credible on our own. By our own light, we may even become committed to it as a system of thought or a way of looking at the world. But this is something far less than the transforming personal relationship that God desires for us. Only God can initiate us into His friendship. Only His presence at work in us can fill our minds with that heavenly light and draw our hearts and wills to cleave to Him in supernatural faith. It's by God's initiative that He moves us to believe, and it's by His sustaining grace that we continue to believe. However, faith really is a free human act. It's only possible in God's grace, but it is nonetheless an act for which we are responsible. Think for a moment of a father propping up his baby girl who is just beginning to explore walking. The child begins to take her first steps. It's only by the father's strength that the child is able to take those first faltering steps. But the steps really are the child's. The father then praises the child. God's help in enabling us to take this step of faith is much like this, though His support to us is even greater. It's actually interior to us. Yet He takes the same delight as an earthly parent does watching a child take her first steps, held up in His arms. Learning to walk, even while held up by the arms of a father, can be hard. It requires stretching and straining, using new muscles. Faith can be this way too at first. For some, making that first step is especially difficult. At one point in the Lord Jesus' ministry, a father approaches Him with his son, who is severely afflicted by an evil spirit. For years and years, the child suffered self-destructive torments under the dominion of this cruel demon. The father had at first turned to the disciples for relief, but they were unable to liberate the boy. Now, in exhausted desperation, he turns to Jesus. "If you are able to do anything," he asks, "have pity on us and help us." Jesus then declares to him the wonderful power at work for those who believe. The exhausted father then cries out, "I believe, help my unbelief." What is so beautiful about this prayer

prayer is its raw honesty. I think of this prayer often when I'm counseling people struggling with doubts or wrestling with the question of whether to enter the Catholic Church. In these situations, I invite people to pray that prayer of that desperate father. The truth is that there is belief and unbelief in all of us. But so often when we pray, we try to pretend the unbelief is not there. We put on an act for God, as ridiculous as that is, before the one whose eyes see all things. There's no better way of growing in faith than turning to God and being completely honest with Him. There's no better way of growing in faith than bringing our struggles to God in the trust that He will, in His own time and in His own way, answer them. At the beginning of this episode, I mentioned the story of Jacob wrestling with God through the night as an image of our life of faith. There's something both beautiful and frightening about this truth. It's beautiful insofar as God comes so very close to us. It's frightening insofar as His presence and power overwhelm us. They overwhelm the measure of our understanding. That power leaves us feeling helpless before such an awesome mystery. Like Jacob, we're called to keep wrestling, even when we're tired and overwhelmed. We can even push back against God with our questions and confusions, just as long as we never let Him go. Faith is a tenacious gift. It holds on tight, even when things are rough. In the end, its tenacity does not go unrewarded. Through all the disorientation and straining of this struggle, little by little, we grow stronger. The tensions stretch and expand our understanding of what reason, freedom, and certainty are meant to be. As we become more accustomed to the strange and challenging ways of God, we also find ourselves becoming more and more alive. After the long, dark, hard night of struggle, day finally broke for Jacob, as it will for us. On that morning, Jacob found himself tired and hobbled, yes, but also blessed in a new and wonderful way. By God's grace, may the same be true of us.

0: was in prayer with our Lord as he was exposed in the chapel in the monstrance, he spoke to me these words in my heart.
1: When you come here to me in faith, how pleasing it is to me. I feel and see the love you have for me in your heart. 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
0: Lord, it is by your grace that my parents brought me to the church as a little girl to pray to you in the Blessed Sacrament and taught me that you are here, alive on earth, hidden in the tabernacle.
1: Pray for other souls to come here to me. They must have faith. What joy they give me when their faith is living and trusting.
0: My Lord, it is my desire to please you and always do your will. Suddenly, the host from the monstrance miraculously started to

0: fly towards me. 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Then I heard a voice that seemed to come from above the host.
1: In the sacred host is your power. Come to me in the tabernacle where I dwell as the King of Mercy, and I will give you the love you need to show mercy towards others.
0: The host then flew back into the monstrance. After that, my soul felt extraordinary power in it, and deeper love for God living in the Eucharist.

0: Coming up on The Gist.
1: Right, and sometimes it's really difficult, but that's what I think you're talking about. We're really called to be generous with all the people that we love, especially our spouses, especially our husbands.
0: So you do important work. Do you call it a ministry, an apostolate? What do you call it, the work that you do with body literacy?
2: I call it my passion project.
0: Your passion project. I like that. Watch The Gist on Catholic TV.

God, come to my assistance. Lord, make haste to help me. Glory to the Father, and to the Son, and to the Holy Spirit, as it was in the beginning, is now, and will be forever. Amen. As we end the day, we pause to examine our conscience in silence, to recall the times that we have failed throughout this day, to ask for God's forgiveness for those failings, and also to beg for God's grace to do better.

Lord God, be my refuge and my strength. 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Into your hands I commend my spirit. It is you who will redeem me, Lord. Glory be to the Father, and to the Son, and to the Holy Spirit, as it was in the beginning, is now, and will be forever. Amen. Lord God, be my refuge and my strength. Out of the depths I cry to you, Lord. Out of the depths I cry to you, O Lord. Lord, hear my voice. O let your ears be attentive to the voice of my pleading. If you, O Lord, should mark our guilt, Lord, who would survive? But with you is found forgiveness. For this we revere you. My soul is waiting for the Lord. I count on his word. My soul is longing for the Lord, more than watchmen for daybreak. Let the watchman count on daybreak and Israel on the Lord. Because with the Lord there is mercy and fullness of redemption. Israel, indeed, he will redeem from all its iniquity. Glory to the Father and to the Son and to the Holy Spirit. As it was in the beginning, is now, and will be forever. Amen. Out of the depths I cry to you, O Lord. The reading tonight is drawn from the fourth chapter of the letter to the Ephesians. If you are angry, let it be without sin. The sun must not go down on your wrath. Do not give the devil a chance to work on you.

my spirit. Into your hands, Lord, I commend my spirit. You have redeemed us, Lord, God of truth. I commend my spirit. Glory to the Father, and to the Son, and to the Holy Spirit. Into your hands, Lord, I commend my spirit. Protect us, Lord, as we stay awake. Watch over us as we sleep, that awake we may keep watch with Christ, and asleep rest in his peace. Lord, now you let your servant go in peace. Your word has been fulfilled. My own eyes have seen the salvation which you prepared in the sight of every people, a light to reveal you to the nations and the glory of your people Israel. Glory to the Father and to the Son and to the Holy Spirit, as it was in the beginning, is now, and will be forever. Amen. Protect us, Lord, as we stay awake. Watch over us as we sleep, that awake we may keep watch with Christ, and asleep rest in his peace. Let us pray. Lord Jesus Christ, you have given your followers an example of gentleness and humility, a task that is easy, a burden that is light. Accept the prayers and the work of this day, and give us the rest that will strengthen us to render more faithful service to you, who live and reign forever and ever. Amen. May the all-powerful Lord grant us a restful night and a peaceful death. Amen.

0: Hi, everyone. I'm Kevin Elson. Here's a look at what's going on this week in the news. We begin with news from around the world. Authorities are investigating a string of early morning vandalism and arson attacks at the Catholic pilgrimage site of Medjugorje in Bosnia-Herzegovina. Police say several statues of the Virgin Mary were defaced with black spray paint and blasphemous graffiti early on Tuesday, July 28th. Security footage also captured a man setting fire to the altar inside the town's church of St. James.
1: This is Medjugorje, one of the world's most important Catholic pilgrimage destinations, where vandals damaged two of its most important sites this morning. The statue of the Virgin Mary, located on Apparition Hill, where six young people reported seeing the Virgin in 1981, was covered with black paint and defaced with the words, "Devil in a skirt." The attack has deeply shook pilgrims and the Franciscan community that cares for the shrine, who issued the following statement. The shrine remains open to all pilgrims. Prayer services are continuing as scheduled and all areas are being cleaned and restored so they may once again serve as places of prayer and encounter with the Lord through the intercession of the Queen of Peace. The attacks also targeted statues of the Virgin Mary at the Blue Cross prayer site, while a fire was deliberately set that damaged the outdoor altar of the St. James Parish there. We believe the devil is very much present, working in many different ways. He is physically present because there are extraordinary cases, as you already know, but he's also present through many people who cannot bear all that God and the Virgin Mary are giving to humanity today in Medjugorje. This is an example of that deep hatred and the worry that the events in Medjugorje caused the devil and his followers. The attacks occurred a few days before the annual Summer Mladi Fest, the international youth festival that brings together pilgrims from over 80 countries. Just over 1 month ago, the 45th anniversary of the first apparitions was celebrated.
2: Medjugorje is at its busiest right now. More people are there now than at any other time of the year. It's summer, late July, and also early August, when the festival takes place. It's all the publicity, so to speak, and the buzz and attention surrounding this attack are much greater.
1: Since the first Marian apparitions, it is calculated that over 40 million pilgrims have flocked to Medjugorje.
0: More news from around the world. This past weekend, French political and church leaders gathered to mark the 10th anniversary of the murder of Father Jacques Hamel, the 85-year-old priest killed by two Islamist terrorists while celebrating Mass at a church in Normandy. Before the liturgy, worshippers silently processed from the rectory to the church. Among those attending was Father Hamel's sister, Rosalind Hamel, who has become a powerful witness to forgiveness. In the years since the attack, she formed an unlikely friendship with the mother of one of the attackers, leading to their 2025 book, Sisters in Sorrow. They now speak to students together about the dangers of online radicalization and the power of reconciliation. Hamel also hopes to discuss her brother's cause for beatification with Pope Leo XIV during her August visit to Rome. During the memorial mass for Father Hamel, President Emmanuel Macron said France would never forget the priest, urging the nation to defend freedom of conscience and remain united against terrorism. In news from Rome, at the Angelus Prayer in Castel Gandolfo, Pope Leo XIV paid tribute to the newly beatified founder of the Congregation of the Maronite Sisters of the Holy Family, who was beatified in Lebanon the previous day.
2: Last Saturday, Maronite Patriarch Elijah Hoayek, founder of the Congregation of the Maronite Sisters of the Holy Family, was beatified. During Sunday's Angelus in Castel Gandolfo, Pope Leo XIV highlighted his leadership and service to the Maronite Church.
3: Uomo di dialogo e di speranza, è stato un luminoso punto di riferimento ecclesiale, sociale e politico, tanto da essere chiamato padre del grande Libano. 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
2: The beatification took place at the patriarchal headquarters in Diman, Lebanon. It was celebrated by the current Maronite patriarch, Cardinal Bechara Boutros Al-Rahi, and attended by dignitaries, including Lebanese President Joseph Aoun. The newly beatified patriarch played a pivotal role in the creation of modern Lebanon. Post-World War I, Hoayek went to the Paris Peace Conference to advocate for the establishment of Greater Lebanon. The following year, Greater Lebanon was established under French rule, but it separated 3 years later. Hoayek established the Shrine of Our Lady of Lebanon in Harissa. He also envisioned a Lebanon that welcomed all religions. And the miracle that was approved for his beatification involved a Druze, a person from the Abrahamic religion founded in the Middle East. Lebanon and the U.S. recently signed an agreement to secure Israel's withdrawal from Lebanese territory. This is part of an effort to disarm the paramilitary group Hezbollah.
0: And finally in the news, according to a recent survey by Spanish research firm GAD3, a vast majority of attendees at Pope Leo's XIV's recent apostolic trip to Spain reported a transformative spiritual impact. The study found that 98% rated the June 6th through the 12th visit favorably. Before the pontiff's arrival, 57% of participants knew little about his life and teachings. Afterward, 86% said they felt well acquainted with the Pope. More than 90% of respondents said the experience deepened their personal relationship with God and inspired them to help improve the world. Attendees said the Pope's messages on prayer and living faith with joy resonated most with them. The six-day visit drew an estimated 2.5 million people across Madrid, Barcelona, and the Canary Islands. Organizers noted that while economic gains were clear, the trip's true spiritual benefits remain immeasurable. According to the study, among younger participants, the papal visit was seen as a call to action. 46% of those under 18 stated that their primary personal resolution following the Pope's visit was to dedicate more time to helping others. Well, that is all the information we have for you this time. I'm Kevin Nelson. Don't forget, you can keep up to date on Catholic news throughout the week with Catholic News Break right here on the Catholic TV Network.

Lord of life, you created us in love and called us to live in fullness. Each person is a sacred gift that reflects your face from the first instant of existence to the final breath of their journey on earth.

Today, we ask for the grace to recognize and protect the unique and unrepeatable value of every human being. May we learn to welcome life unconditionally, to tenderly care for fragility, to accompany each stage with respect, and to bravely defend those who have no voice. Forgive us, Lord, when we fall into indifference or the culture of discard, when we fail to see in others a being worthy of love. Give us a new heart, always ready to choose life, and generous hands that protect it through concrete actions. Make your church a living witness of the gospel of life, an open home where every life is celebrated, where no one feels unwanted, and where dignity is always honored and protected.

In the heart of our nation's capital, a brotherhood was forged. A brotherhood of faith. A brotherhood of action. A brotherhood called the Knights of Columbus. In 1897, Washington Council No. 224 was founded, the first of its kind in D.C. Just 1 year later, Keene Council No. 353 rose to honor the legacy of Bishop John Keene. It was a knight who advocated for a national monument dedicated to Christopher Columbus. And in 1912, the Columbus Fountain at Union Station was unveiled, a tribute to the explorer and a symbol of faith, courage, and discovery at the gateway to the Capitol. In the 1920s, knights stood unwavering, boldly confronting the Ku Klux Klan's bigotry, defending religious freedom, and ensuring that all Americans could live by faith without fear. In the 1950s, we led the charge to place these two powerful words in our nation's Pledge of Allegiance, under God, forever anchoring America's identity in divine providence. Knights shaped Washington, D.C., not just in spirit, but in stone. In 1959, we gifted $1 million to build the Basilica's Grand Bell Tower and its 56-bell Carillon Knight's Tower, standing 329 feet high, an enduring testament to faith and generosity. In 1962, Council member Leroy Jackson broke barriers, becoming one of the first African-American players for Washington's NFL team, helping to integrate the sport. And today, Trevor Williams of the Washington Nationals continues the Knights' legacy of bringing faith into the world of sports. And our devotion never wavered. In 2006, we once again stepped forward, pledging $1 million to complete the Incarnation Dome, a breathtaking masterpiece that continues to inspire generations. The Knights of Columbus helped found the John Paul II Institute in Washington, advancing the church's mission to form leaders in marriage and family life. And in 2008, we funded the renovation of McGivney Hall to house the John Paul II Institute for Studies on Marriage and Family. In 2011, Knights established the St. John Paul II National Shrine, transforming a site in the Capitol into a vibrant center of pilgrimage, prayer, and evangelization. On December 8, 2023, a new statue of Blessed Michael McGivney was unveiled at the Basilica of the National Shrine of the Immaculate Conception. For over a century, in Washington, D.C. and across the nation, knights have stood as defenders of life, champions of liberty, and builders of hope. Our legacy is carved into the soul of America, and it is far from finished. For generations, the Knights of Columbus have served Washington, D.C. through a legacy of faith, charity, and brotherhood. That makes this city a most fitting place to gather for the 143rd Supreme Convention. Vivat Jesus!

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1: Is this relaxing or is this relaxing? And you know, I'm not doing too badly, even though this is my first time rafting this morning. This is really great, but I'm gonna make a decision because I think I'm a little lost. As a matter of fact, I think I'll check right now.
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2: Hi everyone, I'm Jay Fadden, and I'm in one of my most favorite spots here at Catholic TV, which is the chapel. 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

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Everything you do makes a difference in today's world, and we know we need that. So thanks for everything you've done, what you will do, and what you'll do in the future. We appreciate it, and together we can make a change in this world.

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0: My brothers and sisters, it's a blessing to gather with you today to celebrate this Mass. I'm Father Carlos Suarez, priest of Archdiocese of Boston, pastor in Stoughton at the Immaculate Conception in St. James. And today the church celebrates the memorial of Saints Martha, Mary, and Lazarus. We begin in the sign of our faith, in the name of the Father, and of the Son, and of the Holy Spirit. Amen. Amen. May the grace of our Lord Jesus Christ, the love of God, and the communion of the Holy Spirit be with you.
1: And with your spirit.
0: As we open our hearts before the Lord, let us call to mind our sins and asking God's forgiveness. Let us prepare ourselves to celebrate these sacred mysteries. Your mighty God and Prince of Peace, Lord, have mercy.
1: Lord, have mercy.
0: Your Son of God and Son of Mary, Christ, have mercy.
1: Christ, have mercy.
0: You, our Word made flesh and splendor of the Father, Lord, have mercy.
1: Lord, have mercy.
0: Almighty God, have mercy on us, forgive us our sins, and bring us to everlasting life.
1: Amen. Amen.
0: Let us pray. Almighty, ever-living God, whose Son was pleased to be welcomed in St. Martha's house as a guest, grant, we pray, that through her intercession, serving Christ faithfully in our brothers and sisters, we may merit to be received by you in the halls of heaven. Through our Lord Jesus Christ, your Son, who lives and reigns with you in the unity of the Holy Spirit, God, forever and ever.
1: Amen. Amen.
2: A reading from the first letter of St. John. Beloved, let us love one another, because love is of God. Everyone who loves is begotten by God and knows God. Whoever is without love does not know God, for God is love. In this way, the love of God was revealed to us. God sent his only begotten Son into the world so that we might have life through him. In this is love, not that we have loved God, but that he loved us and sent his Son as expiation for our sins. Beloved, if God so loved us, we also must love one another. No one has ever seen God. Yet, if we love one another, God remains in us, and his love is brought to perfection in us. This is how we know that we remain in him and he in us, that he has given us of his Spirit. Moreover, we have seen

0: And testify that the Father sent his Son as Savior of the world. Whoever acknowledges that Jesus is the Son of God, God remains in him, and he in God. We have come to know and to believe in the love God has for us. God is love, and whoever remains in love remains in God, and God in him. The word of the Lord.
1: Thanks be to God.

0: The Lord be with you.
1: And with your spirit.
0: A reading from the Holy Gospel according to John.
1: Glory to you, O Lord.
0: Many of the Jews had come to Martha and Mary to comfort them about their brother, Lazarus, who had died. When Martha heard that Jesus was coming, she went to meet him, but Mary sat at home. Martha said to Jesus, "Lord, if you had been here, my brother would not have died. But even now I know that whatever you ask of God, God will give you." Jesus said to her, "Your brother will rise." Martha said to him, "I know he will rise in the resurrection on the last day." Jesus told her, "I am the resurrection and the life. Whoever believes in me, even if he dies, will live. And anyone who lives and believes in me will never die. Do you believe this?" She said to him, "Yes, Lord. I have come to believe that you are the Christ, the Son of God, the one who is coming into the world." The Gospel of the Lord.
1: Praise to you, Lord Jesus Christ.
0: My brothers and sisters, as we consider the examples of life and relationship God gives us, especially as we consider family life, of course, a prime example we have is the Holy Family. Mary, Joseph, and Jesus. They grow in holiness, they grow in grace and relationship with God. At times, they may seem like such a high ideal that we think, how do we reach that high? Well, first, we reach it through God, through being open, through being faithful. But God in his wisdom throughout salvation history and throughout the life of Jesus also gives us the examples of other families and how they live that love which is God's very life. We hear it echoed beautifully in today's first reading about the gift of love. Now, love is not

0: something lived in a vacuum. It's not something lived in solitude. Love is lived in relationship. Love is a matter of pouring oneself out at times till it's uncomfortable, at times even till it hurts. We see elsewhere in the Gospels the conversation between Martha and Jesus. Mary sitting at Jesus' feet, listening and spending time hearing what Jesus is speaking into her heart. Martha complaining, why is she the one serving? Why is she not being helped? We see all these complaints. And they're not complaints of woe is me. They're complaints trying to reach the heart of the matter. And the matter of love is, first, it begins with communion. As Jesus says, Mary has chosen the better part. But communion pours us out to discipleship. Communion pours us out to service. In today's gospel, we see that powerful scene. Lazarus has died. Jesus is arriving in the scene. And we hear that conversation, Lord, if only you had been here, this would not have happened. These scenes of family life, these scenes of love, touch the heart of our families, our relationships, our struggles. Because surely most of us in family life, sooner or later, go through that moment, Lord, where are you in this? Why has this happened? How can we get through this? And this is where Jesus helps us unpack one of those other great spiritual gifts, faith. That trusting that God is with us, that trusting that God is active and present, even though we cannot see or quite understand, God's ways are greater than our ways. Takes Martha, the pain of a broken heart, to be able to believe this. But as Jesus puts the situation before her, she's able to reach out in faith and say, yes, I believe. I may not understand fully, but I trust that you who have loved us as a family, Jesus, you who have spent time with us, will do what is good for us. Martha, Mary, and Lazarus teach us a lot of the importance of family dynamics, recognizing each other's gifts, recognizing each other's flaws, and how often in family life those are complementary realities. But what's at the center of all family life, what should be there, is making that space where Jesus is present, and more than that, where Jesus feels at home, where we feel that Jesus is part of the family. He's not the strange semi-welcome guest that shows up from time to time, but rather he's the one that arrives in moments of joy, in moments of sorrow. He's with us. And whenever he arrives, he calls out from us those things we're struggling with, those graces God is inviting us to grow. And the more he helps us see who we are, the more he helps that love present in family life to become more like that love present in God's divine life. Because after all, any love we have while we live begins in God and should lead us to God. So as we celebrate this Mass today, let us pray in thanksgiving for our families, with their blessings, with their struggles, and let us ask God that through our loved ones, he may help us to grow in that love till we reflect his love evermore. Let us offer our prayers before the Lord.
1: For God's holy church throughout the world, and all her clergy, religious, and faithful, we pray to the Lord.
2: Lord, hear our prayer.
1: That God may bless and preserve our country and our community. We pray to the Lord.
2: Lord, hear our prayer.
1: That the peace of Christ may reign in our homes and families. We pray to the Lord.
2: Lord, hear our prayer.
1: That our minds may be lifted up to heavenly desires. We pray to the Lord.
2: Lord, hear our prayer.
1: For the health of the sick and all those who care for them. We pray to the Lord.
2: Lord, hear our prayer.
1: For the repose of the souls of all the faithful departed. We pray to the Lord.
2: Lord, hear our prayer.
0: And for the prayers and

0: intentions which each of us bring to this Mass in the silence of our hearts. Let us pray to the Lord.
1: Lord, hear our prayer.
0: Almighty and merciful God, we thank you and praise you. Because you love us so perfectly and you call us to share in your divine life, even while we live on this earth. Help us to grow in that faith and love that you pour out for us. Help us to embody it in how we love our families and those you place within our family unit. We ask you to hear our prayers and to answer them through Jesus Christ, who is your Son and our Lord. Amen.

0: pray, my brothers and sisters, that my sacrifice and yours may be acceptable to God, our Almighty Father.
1: May the Lord accept sacrifice at your hands for the praise and the glory of his name, for our good and the good of all his holy church.
0: As we proclaim your wonders in St. Martha, Mary, and Lazarus, O Lord, we humbly implore your majesty that as their homage of love was pleasing to you, so too our dutiful service may find favor in your sight through Christ our Lord. Amen. The Lord be with you.
1: And with your spirit.
0: Lift up your hearts.
1: We lift them up to the Lord.
0: Let us give thanks to the Lord our God.
1: It is right and just.
0: It is truly right and just, our duty and our salvation, always and everywhere, to give you thanks, Lord, Holy Father, Almighty and Eternal God, through Christ our Lord. For in the marvelous confession of your saints, you make your church fruitful with strength ever new, and offer us sure signs of your love, and that your saving mysteries may be fulfilled. Their great example lends us courage. Their fervent prayers sustain us in all we do. And so, Lord, with all the angels and saints, we too give you thanks, as in exultation we acclaim.

You are indeed holy, O Lord, and all you have created rightly gives you praise. For through your Son, our Lord Jesus Christ, by the power and working of the Holy Spirit, you give life to all things and make them holy, and you never cease to gather a people to yourself, so that from the rising of the sun to its setting, pure sacrifice may be offered to your name. Therefore, O Lord, we humbly implore you, by the same Spirit, graciously make holy these gifts we have brought to you for consecration, that they may become the body and blood of your Son, our Lord Jesus Christ, at whose command we celebrate these mysteries. For on the night he was betrayed, he himself took bread, and giving you thanks, he said the blessing, broke the bread, and gave it to his disciples, saying, "Take this, all of you, and eat of it, for this is my body, which will be given up for you."

In similar way, when supper was ended, he took the chalice, and giving you thanks, he said the blessing, and gave the chalice to his disciples, saying, take this, all of you, and drink from it, for this is the chalice of my blood, the blood of the new and eternal covenant, which will be poured out for you and for many for the forgiveness of sins. Do this in memory of me.

Therefore, O Lord, as we celebrate the memorial of the saving passion of your Son, his wondrous resurrection and ascension into heaven, and as we look forward to his second coming, we offer you in thanksgiving this holy and living sacrifice. Look, we pray, upon the oblation of your church, in recognizing the sacrificial victim, by whose death you willed to reconcile us to yourself. Grant that we who are nourished by the body and blood of your Son, and filled with his Holy Spirit, may become one body, one spirit in Christ. May he make of us an eternal offering to you, so that we may obtain an inheritance with your elect, especially with the most blessed Virgin Mary, Mother of God, blessed Joseph, her spouse, with your blessed apostles and glorious martyrs, with Saints Martha, Mary, and Lazarus, and with all the saints, on whose constant intercession in your presence we rely for unfailing help. May the sacrifice of our reconciliation, we pray, O Lord, advance the peace and salvation of all the world. Be pleased to confirm in faith and charity your pilgrim church on earth, with your servant Leo, our Pope, Richard, our Bishop, and his assistant bishops, the order of bishops, all the clergy, and the entire people you've gained for your own. Listen graciously to the prayers of this family whom you've summoned before you. In your compassion, O merciful Father, gather to yourself all your children scattered throughout the world. To our departed brothers and sisters, and to all who are pleasing to you at their passing from this life, give kind admittance to your kingdom. There we hope to enjoy forever the fullness of your glory, through Christ our Lord, through whom you bestow on the world all that is good. Through him and with him,

0: At the Savior's command, informed by divine teaching, we dare to say, Our Father, who art in heaven, hallowed be thy name. Thy kingdom come, thy will be done, on earth as it is in heaven. Give us this day our daily bread, and forgive us our trespasses, as we forgive those who trespass against us. And lead us not into temptation, but deliver us from evil. Deliver us, Lord, we pray, from every evil. Graciously grant peace in our days, that by the help of your mercy, we may be always free from sin and safe from all distress, as we await the blessed hope and the coming of our Savior, Jesus Christ. For the kingdom, the power, and the glory are yours, now and forever. Lord Jesus Christ, who said to your apostles, Peace I leave you, my peace I give you, look not on our sins, but on the faith of your church, and graciously grant her peace and unity in accordance with your will, who live and reign forever and ever.
1: Amen.
0: Peace of the Lord be with you always.
1: And with your spirit.
0: Let us offer each other some sign of peace.

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Lord, I am not worthy that you should enter under my roof. Or only say the word, and my soul shall be healed.

0: Let us pray. May the holy reception of the body and blood of your only begotten Son, O Lord, turn us away from the cares of this fallen world, so that following the example of Saint Martha, we may grow in sincere love for you on earth and rejoice to behold you for eternity in heaven, through Christ our Lord.
1: Amen.
0: The Lord be with you.
1: And with your spirit.
0: May Almighty God bless you, the Father, the Son, the Holy Spirit.
1: Amen.
0: Go in peace.
1: Thanks be to God.

We have worshiped God, the Father, the Son, and the Holy Spirit. The Lord has invited us to the altar, and this great prayer has brought benefit to ourselves, the church, and the whole world. 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

0: Saint Michael the Archangel, defend us in battle. Be our protection against the wickedness and snares of the devil. May God rebuke him, we humbly pray. And do thou, O Prince of the Heavenly Host, by the power of God, cast into hell Satan and all the evil spirits who prowl through the world seeking the ruin of souls. Amen.
1: Hello, everyone. I am Scala. I'm inviting you to join us this Friday on This the Day. Dr. John Cutaback joins us to discuss his book, The Intentional Household, Living as if People Matter. We'll see how families can cultivate deeper relationships in an increasingly disconnected world. So tune in this Friday to This the Day.

0: The angel of the Lord declared to Mary,
1: and she conceived of the Holy Spirit.
0: Hail Mary, full of grace, the Lord is with thee. Blessed art thou among women, and blessed is the fruit of thy womb, Jesus.
1: Holy Mary, Mother of God, pray for us sinners, now and at the hour of our death. Amen.
0: Behold, the handmaid of the Lord.
1: Be it done unto me according to thy word.
0: Hail Mary, full of grace, the Lord is with thee. Blessed art thou among women, and blessed is the fruit of thy womb, Jesus.
1: Holy Mary, Mother of God, pray for us sinners, now and at the hour of our death. Amen.
0: And the Word was made flesh,
1: and dwelt among us.
0: Hail Mary, full of grace, the Lord is with thee. Blessed art thou among women, and blessed is the fruit of thy womb, Jesus.
1: Holy Mary, Mother of God, pray for us sinners, now and at the hour of our death. Amen.
0: Pray for us, O Holy Mother of God,
1: that we may be made worthy of the promises of Christ.
0: Let us pray. Pour forth, we beseech thee, O Lord, thy grace into our hearts, that we, to whom the incarnation of Christ, thy Son, was made known by the message of an angel, may by his passion and cross be brought to the glory of his resurrection, through Christ our Lord.
1: Amen.

0: Here we see Pope Leo XIV, who is not at the balcony, as I had imagined, or as I had said, or erroneously said, but at the doorway of the palace.
1: Cari fratelli e sorelle,
0: dear brothers and sisters,
1: domenica.
0: Happy Sunday.
1: Al centro dell'insegnamento di Gesù,
0: at the heart of Jesus' teachings lies the mystery of the kingdom of God, which today's gospel likens to a treasure and a pearl.
1: Le parabole lasciano intendere
0: the parables convey the surprise of those who find something far beyond what they could have hoped for, so much so that selling or leaving everything behind no longer seems a sacrifice but a gain. Indeed, from the very beginning, the evangelists portray Jesus' call to follow him as irresistible. It's a free choice, yet also urgent and capable of eliciting a ready and wholehearted response. This is the first important aspect of how God is near and makes himself known. Encountering his kingdom marks a turning point that does not limit life, but enlarges it. If anything must change on our part, it's only so that our lives may be opened to greater possibilities, not fewer. There's a second aspect that Jesus seems to attach great importance to. The one who finds the treasure hidden in the field is likely a peasant, while the pearl is recognized as precious by a merchant, perhaps a traveler. Two more parables follow in which the protagonists are fishermen and a scribe, well-versed in both the old and the new. Other parables compare the kingdom to a woman kneading dough or tidying her house, to a king planning for war, a man designing a tower, administrators managing payments or investments, and to shepherds and farmers. In short, the kingdom of God reveals its inestimable beauty in different ways, but calls everyone, men and women, young and old, rich and poor, to a profound renewal. Everyone is capable of understanding it and is drawn to it. Today, too, the Church is a communion of people who differ in origin, culture, abilities, and responsibilities. Yet all are called to recognize themselves as one in Jesus Christ. He is the hidden treasure, the pearl of great price, the net that gathers those who are scattered. From the beginning, Jesus called and gathered around himself people who would otherwise never have come to know one another. In this way, he demonstrated that God has no favorites, but instead offers his love freely, especially to the little.

0: ones, or those cast aside.
1: Brothers and sisters,
0: all we have to do is ask for this gift, the very same one sought by the young King Solomon. It's the gift of recognizing the pearl of great price, of discerning the treasure for which it is worth selling everything, while the consumer culture influences our tastes, constantly creating new needs, only to sell us solutions that never satisfy and that sometimes even poison the heart. We must learn to grasp what truly matters, the treasure of a relationship with God that opens us to joy and helps us to live our relationships with one another more fully. May the intercession of Mary, seat of wisdom, direct our desire for life towards Jesus, so that in Him it may find its complete fulfillment.
2: Ave Maria, gratia plena Dominus tecum, benedicta tu in mulieribus et benedictus fructus ventris tui, Jesus. 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

0: Cari fratelli e sorelle,
1: dear brothers and sisters, yesterday in Lebanon,
0: Elia
1: Hoyek was beatified, the patriarch of Antioch of the Maronites, from 1891. For more than 30 years, he led the Maronite Church. He was the founder of the nuns. He led the Maronite Church with great dedication and pastoral sensitivity. A man of dialogue and hope, he was a shining point of reference in ecclesial and social and political life, so much so that he came to be known as the father of Greater Lebanon. May the prayers and intercession of the new blessed always accompany the Maronite faithful throughout the world, and obtain the gift of peace for the people of Lebanon, a country so dear to me. I follow with concern the continuing escalation of violence in the Holy Land, where many civilians have also recently fallen victim, both in West Bank and in Gaza. I make a heartfelt appeal for a return to negotiations aimed at achieving a just political solution founded on the equal dignity and equal rights of every human person, and for the rejection of further military action and unilateral decisions, particularly those that violate respect for and the status quo of the holy sites of every religious faith. I also renew my appeal regarding the situation throughout the Middle East, where an intensification of military operations has brought renewed violence and destruction, gravely endangering the lives of countless civilians and worsening the shortage of drinking water and electricity. From the depths of my heart, I urge all parties involved to suspend their attacks and to reopen without delay avenues of dialogue and diplomacy so that peace, so greatly desired for the entire region, may soon be achieved. Let us continue to pray for all the peoples throughout the world who are suffering because of war. May the Lord touch hearts and enlighten the minds of those in positions of responsibility so that reconciliation and peace may soon prevail. In the face of the devastating wildfires that are inflaming various areas of France and Spain, I express my closeness and invite everyone to pray for those affected and for the work of the helpers. Today we celebrate the 6th World Day for Grandparents and Elderly, whose theme is drawn from the words of the prophet Isaiah, "I will never forget you." Together let us thank the Lord for the gift that older people are to the Church and to society. And let us commit ourselves to respecting and valuing their precious role, while always ensuring that they receive the care, attention, and assistance they deserve. I also greet all of you present, residents of Castel Gandolfo and those from other parts of Italy and of the world.
0: Rivolgo un particolare benvenuto ai pellegrini appartenenti all'opera della Chiesa.
1: Pilgrims of l'opera della Chiesa.
0: E ai vescovi
1: and to the bishops
0: che li accompagnano.
1: Who accompany them.
0: Un benvenuto saluto ai bambini provenienti dalla Casa della Misericordia di Chorkiv in Ucraina.
1: The Church of Mercy in Chorkiv in Ukraine, who are guests of a parish in Nocera Superiore.
0: Ai partecipanti all'incontro internazionale dei giovani organizzato dal bicentenario della morte di Santa
1: organized
0: Giovanna
1: for the centenary of Saint Joan Antira Re and the young pilgrims of Catholic students
0: di Maldegem in Belgio.
1: From Belgium.
0: Come pure agli allievi della scuola allievi carabinieri di Velletri,
1: accompagnati dal carabinieri in Velletri, accompanied by their chaplain and their officials.
0: Saluti I membri della Catholic Men's Association of Cameroon.
1: Members of the Catholic Association of Cameroon. Catholic Men Association of Cameroon. Here they are in their blue shirts with the Cameroonian flags.
0: Rivolgo un particolare pensiero
1: a special thought goes to participants
0: delle pesche di
1: of the Peach Festival of Castel Gandolfo,
0: che sono venuti portando I loro frutti per la benedizione.
1: Bringing their fruit to be blessed.
0: Stasera a Roma,
1: this evening in Rome,
0: si terrà la processione
1: the traditional
0: della Madonna
1: Fiumarola procession
0: Maria,
1: will take
0: Gesù,
1: place along the River Tiber. May Mary, Mother of Jesus, obtain for all those taking part in this beautiful tradition and for all of us the grace to live each day according to the teachings of the Gospel.
0: Una buona domenica.
1: To all of you, have a very happy Sunday. Pope Leo standing at the awning of the doorway, just waving to the crowds. And we see, I assume the person must be the mayor of Castel Gandolfo with his band. And the Pope is now greeting some of the faithful who are filing up. They're bringing a basket of peaches, as he mentioned. In Castel Gandolfo today, they celebrate the annual Peach Festival. He's greeting children who are dressed in their Holy Communion garments and giving each of them a peach. No, they're giving him a peach to put in the basket. The area around Castel Gandolfo is an area where peaches and a lot of other fruit is grown. The Pope is greeting pilgrims who have brought, as they always do, gifts. Looks like a handmade pizza. And we hear the Viva il Papa acclamations rising from the crowds. Now the Pope has stepped down off the awning into the square to greet the prelates who are present in Castel Gandolfo this Sunday, the 26th of July. And he's walking along the fencing, shaking hands, saying hello. We see the carabinieri crowding up to greet him. The carabinieri are part of the Italian security forces. They're the ones that wear the dashing black uniform with the red stripe. They are clearly cadets, they're very young. And now he's just saying hello to the ordinary people who have crowded to the square here in Castel Gandolfo to see what I assume will be the last Angelus this summer given from this particular venue, as Pope Leo XIV is coming to the end of his summer break and he will be traveling back to the Vatican. So from next Sunday, the Angelus will take place as usual from the Apostolic Palace in St. Peter's Square. During his catechesis, he reflected on the gospel reading of the day, of the hidden treasure and the pearl, and invited Catholics to recognize what really matters in life. The Pope is now walking back up towards the entrance to the Apostolic residence here in Castel Gandolfo, and final greetings to the people on the other side of the square. I can see members of the Sovereign Order of Malta who do a lot of humanitarian work across the globe. Waiting to see whether the Pope will hop onto the Popemobile to take a drive through the crowds. As you can imagine, the people of Castel Gandolfo are very, very happy that this tradition of the Pope taking time to take a break in this lovely little village up in the hills where it's much cooler. Let's also remember the appeals he made at the end of his Angelus, his appeal for all the parties involved in the war in the Middle East to suspend their attacks, to reopen avenues of dialogue and diplomacy, and to bring peace that is so greatly desired for the entire region. He made particular mention of the countless civilians who are suffering in the West Bank and in Gaza. And he prayed for Lebanon, a country he says is so dear to his heart, remembering the beatification on Saturday of the patriarch of the Antioch of the Maronites, Elias Hoyak. Here he is, he's getting on the Popemobile, much to the joy of the pilgrims present in the square. It's a way to say thank you for coming. I too am happy to be here. During his appeal, the Pope did not neglect to ask for prayers for all the peoples throughout the world who are suffering because of war, asking all men and women of goodwill to join in prayers to the Lord to touch the hearts and enlighten the minds of those in positions of responsibility so that reconciliation and peace may soon prevail. His appeal for the Middle East was for a return to negotiations aimed at achieving a just political solution founded, he said, on the equal dignity and equal rights of every human person and for the rejection of further military action and unilateral decisions, particularly, he said, those that violate respect for and the status quo of the holy sites of every religious faith. And the Pope here is taking his time to reach out and shake many hands as he takes a tour through the tiny little village, or Borgo as we call it, of Castel Gandolfo, up in the Alban Hills where the summer papal residence has recently been developed to include the Borgo Laudato Si and an institute of higher learning dedicated to care for creation. You can remember that institute is directed by Cardinal Fabio Baggio, and it hosts many events, workshops, and courses dedicated to environmental studies, to the preservation of biodiversity, to the care for common home. We can see the breeze blowing, which is a thankful relief after these very hot days in Rome and even in Castel Gandolfo. But let's also remember his appeal for the hundreds of thousands of people. I believe there are about 270,000 people in France and in Spain who have been evacuated because of raging wildfires fueled by very hot temperatures and dry conditions, as there has been no rain. We've had people, victims, dying from the fires. As I mentioned, many, many people evacuated from their homes, from their lands. A truly disastrous situation for tens and thousands of people in Western Europe that has been undergoing a severe heat wave. And the Pope continues his tour in the Popemobile. So many hands shaken, so many photographs, so many Viva il Papa on this last Angelus address in Castel Gandolfo before he returns to the Vatican this week to resume his regular papal duties. As we've seen, pilgrims from Italy, from across Italy, but also from across Europe. I can see a German flag. We can see the Cameroonian delegation. He stopped to accept a gift and to greet mothers holding up their babies to be blessed. And the mayor of Castel Gandolfo, he's off the Popemobile now, he's walking back towards the apostolic residence. A last goodbye as we come to the end of this Angelus address with his catechesis dedicated to the gospel of the day and to his many appeals, especially for peace. That ends the live stream broadcast of the Pope's Angelus address on this Sunday, the 26th of July in Castel Gandolfo. So thank you to our sound engineer and to our audio coordinator, Daniele Giorgi and Jean-Charles Puzzolon. And thank you to our media partners. And a huge thank you to all of you who are joining through our dedicated American Sign Language broadcast made possible with the help of our friends at Deaf Catholic Youth Initiative for the Americas. Until next time, Laudetur Jesus Christus, praised be Jesus Christ. I'm Linda Bordoni. Bye-bye.
2: 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And sometimes it's really difficult, but that's what I think you're talking about. We're really called to be generous with all the people that we love, especially our spouses, especially our husbands.
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3: Hello, everyone. I am Scala. I'm inviting you to join us this Friday on This the Day. Dr. John Cutterback joins us to discuss his book, The Intentional Household, Living as if People Matter. We'll see how families can cultivate deeper relationships in increasingly disconnected

Hello, everyone. I'm Father Reed. Thank you for joining me today in praying the Holy Rosary together as we meditate upon the luminous mysteries. And I can't think of a better day to do that. It's a glorious sunny day, and I can't think of a better place. I'm standing here in the Cortile in front of the chapel at St. John's Seminary. It's in this place that men discern a vocation to the priesthood. They search and pray to see if it, in fact, that's what God is calling them to do with their lives, to be another Christ who is light from light. They prepare here. They travel an arduous journey towards ordination. And so as we pray these luminous mysteries today, I ask you to pray for the men who study here at St. John's and for all those who are discerning a vocation to the priesthood, particularly, as well to the diaconate and to religious life. And so let us pray together these luminous mysteries in the name of the Father and of the Son and of the Holy Spirit. Amen. I believe in God, the Father Almighty, creator of heaven and earth, and in Jesus Christ, his only Son, our Lord, who was conceived by the Holy Spirit, born of the Virgin Mary. He suffered under Pontius Pilate, was crucified, died, and was buried. He descended to the dead. On the third day, he rose again. He ascended into heaven and sits at the right hand of God, the Father Almighty. From there, he will come to judge the living and the dead. I believe in the Holy Spirit, the Holy Catholic Church, the communion of saints, the forgiveness of sins, the resurrection of the body, and life everlasting. Amen. Our Father, who art in heaven, hallowed be thy name. Thy kingdom come, thy will be done, on earth as it is in heaven. Give us this day our daily bread, and forgive us our trespasses, as we forgive those who trespass against us. And lead us not into temptation, but deliver us from evil. Amen. Hail, Mary, full of grace, the Lord is with thee. Blessed art thou among women, and blessed is the fruit of thy womb, Jesus. Holy Mary, Mother of God, pray for us sinners, now and at the hour of our death. Amen. Hail, Mary, full of grace, the Lord is with thee. Blessed art thou among women, and blessed is the fruit of thy womb, Jesus. Holy Mary, Mother of God, pray for us sinners, now and at the hour of our death. Amen. Hail, Mary, full of grace, the Lord is with thee. Blessed art thou among women, and blessed is the fruit of thy womb, Jesus. Holy Mary, Mother of God, pray for us sinners, now and at the hour of our death. Amen. Glory be to the Father, and to the Son, and to the Holy Spirit, as it was in the beginning, is now, and ever shall be, world without end. Amen. The first luminous mystery, we meditate upon the baptism of Jesus in the Jordan. We know that Jesus came to the Jordan where John the Baptist, was baptizing people for the remission of their sins. Of course, Jesus is like us in all things but sin. He came to the Jordan, though, because he wanted to reveal God, who is light from light, as the Son of God. When he went into the waters of the Jordan, the Father's voice was heard. This is my beloved Son, upon whom my favor rests. And the Holy Spirit was seen, was witnessed as a dove. So in that moment, God, who is light from light, was seen, was experienced. And from that point on, Jesus began to preach about the kingdom of light. As we meditate upon this first of the luminous mysteries, the baptism of Jesus in the Jordan, we pray. Our Father, who art in heaven, hallowed be thy name. Thy kingdom come, thy will be done, on earth as it is in heaven. Give us this day our daily bread, and forgive us our trespasses, as we forgive those who trespass against us. And lead us not into temptation, but deliver us from evil. Amen. Hail, Mary, full of grace, the Lord is with thee. Blessed art thou among women, and blessed is the fruit of thy womb, Jesus. Holy Mary, Mother of God, pray for us sinners, now and at the hour of our death. Amen. Hail, Mary, full of grace, the Lord is with thee. Blessed art thou among women, and blessed is the fruit of thy womb, Jesus. Holy Mary, Mother of God, pray for us sinners, now and at the hour of our death. Amen.
Hail, Mary, full of grace, the Lord is with thee. Blessed art thou among women, and blessed is the fruit of thy womb, Jesus. Holy Mary, Mother of God, pray for us sinners, now and at the hour of our death. Amen. Hail, Mary, full of grace, the Lord is with thee. Blessed art thou among women, and blessed is the fruit of thy womb, Jesus. Holy Mary, Mother of God, pray for us sinners, now and at the hour of our death. Amen. Hail, Mary, full of grace, the Lord is with thee. Blessed art thou among women, and blessed is the fruit of thy womb, Jesus. Holy Mary, Mother of God, pray for us sinners, now and at the hour of our death. Amen. Hail, Mary, full of grace, the Lord is with thee. Blessed art thou among women, and blessed is the fruit of thy womb, Jesus. Holy Mary, Mother of God, pray for us sinners, now and at the hour of our death. Amen. Hail, Mary, full of grace, the Lord is with thee. Blessed art thou among women, and blessed is the fruit of thy womb, Jesus. Holy Mary, Mother of God, pray for us sinners, now and at the hour of our death. Amen. Hail, Mary, full of grace, the Lord is with thee. Blessed art thou among women, and blessed is the fruit of thy womb, Jesus. Holy Mary, Mother of God, pray for us sinners, now and at the hour of our death. Amen. Hail, Mary, full of grace, the Lord is with thee. Blessed art thou among women, and blessed is the fruit of thy womb, Jesus. Holy Mary, Mother of God, pray for us sinners, now and at the hour of our death. Amen. Hail, Mary, full of grace, the Lord is with thee. Blessed art thou among women, and blessed is the fruit of thy womb, Jesus. Holy Mary, Mother of God, pray for us sinners, now and at the hour of our death. Amen. Glory be to the Father, and to the Son, and to the Holy Spirit, as it was in the beginning, is now, and ever shall be, world without end. Amen. O my Jesus, forgive us our sins. Save us from the fires of hell. Lead all souls to heaven, especially those who are in most need of thy mercy. The second luminous mystery, the wedding feast at Cana. We understand that wedding feasts, the time of Jesus, sometimes went on for days. And so it probably would not be all that unreasonable to think that the wine would run out. And Jesus performed the first of his signs, the first of his great miracles, by changing mere water into wine that was better than all the rest. He did this at the request of his own mother. And in doing so, his presence alone shed blessings upon that married couple, upon the holiness, the sanctity of marriage itself as an institution, and the importance for all of us to support those who are married and to support those who are parents in raising a family and in bringing children closer to God, closer to the kingdom of light for which we all pray and long. As Jesus blessed that couple, that wedding feast, with his presence and his power, so we ask his blessing too, not only on the men who study here at St. John's for the priesthood, but on the married couples whom they will serve and sanctify with their blessing, and the families that they will support with their ministry. And so, meditating upon this mystery of the wedding feast at Cana, we pray together, Our Father, who art in heaven, hallowed be thy name, thy kingdom come, thy

Thy will be done on earth as it is in heaven. Give us this day our daily bread, and forgive us our trespasses, as we forgive those who trespass against us. And lead us not into temptation, but deliver us from evil. Amen. Hail, Mary, full of grace, the Lord is with thee. Blessed art thou among women, and blessed is the fruit of thy womb, Jesus. Holy Mary, Mother of God, pray for us sinners, now and at the hour of our death. Amen. Hail, Mary, full of grace, the Lord is with thee. Blessed art thou among women, and blessed is the fruit of thy womb, Jesus. Holy Mary, Mother of God, pray for us sinners, now and at the hour of our death. Amen. Hail, Mary, full of grace, the Lord is with thee. Blessed art thou among women, and blessed is the fruit of thy womb, Jesus. Holy Mary, Mother of God, pray for us sinners, now and at the hour of our death. Amen. Hail, Mary, full of grace, the Lord is with thee. Blessed art thou among women, and blessed is the fruit of thy womb, Jesus. Holy Mary, Mother of God, pray for us sinners, now and at the hour of our death. Amen. Hail, Mary, full of grace, the Lord is with thee. Blessed art thou among women, and blessed is the fruit of thy womb, Jesus. Holy Mary, Mother of God, pray for us sinners, now and at the hour of our death. Amen. Hail, Mary, full of grace, the Lord is with thee. Blessed art thou among women, and blessed is the fruit of thy womb, Jesus. Holy Mary, Mother of God, pray for us sinners, now and at the hour of our death. Amen. Hail, Mary, full of grace, the Lord is with thee. Blessed art thou among women, and blessed is the fruit of thy womb, Jesus. Holy Mary, Mother of God, pray for us sinners, now and at the hour of our death. Amen. Hail, Mary, full of grace, the Lord is with thee. Blessed art thou among women, and blessed is the fruit of thy womb, Jesus. Holy Mary, Mother of God, pray for us sinners, now and at the hour of our death. Amen. Hail, Mary, full of grace, the Lord is with thee. Blessed art thou among women, and blessed is the fruit of thy womb, Jesus. Holy Mary, Mother of God, pray for us sinners, now and at the hour of our death. Amen. Hail, Mary, full of grace, the Lord is with thee. Blessed art thou among women, and blessed is the fruit of thy womb, Jesus. Holy Mary, Mother of God, pray for us sinners, now and at the hour of our death. Amen. Glory be to the Father, and to the Son, and to the Holy Spirit, as it was in the beginning, is now, and ever shall be, world without end. Amen. O my Jesus, forgive us our sins. Save us from the fires of hell. Lead all souls to heaven, especially those who are in most need of thy mercy. The third of the luminous mysteries, the proclamation of the kingdom. It was really for this reason that Jesus came among us, to save us by his death and resurrection, and to announce and lead the way for us to his kingdom, the kingdom of God, the kingdom of eternal light. Behind me, the beautiful chapel where the seminarians here at St. John's pray many times each day, and inscribed on the front of that chapel, the words of the psalmist, how amiable, how lovely are your dwelling places, O Lord, God of hosts. This chapel behind me, as beautiful as it is but a reflection of the dwelling place that God has prepared in light for all of those of us who love and serve him. So as we pray together today, these luminous mysteries, remembering the men who study here at St. John's and prepare themselves, hopefully someday, please God, for the priesthood, remember too that all of us together, no matter what our vocation, are on a journey toward the kingdom of God, the kingdom of eternal light. Our Father, who art in heaven, hallowed be thy name. Thy kingdom come. Thy will be done on earth as it is in heaven. Give us this day our daily bread, and forgive us our trespasses, as we forgive those who trespass against us. And lead us not into temptation, but deliver us from evil. Amen. Hail, Mary, full of grace, the Lord is with thee. Blessed art thou among women, and blessed is the fruit of thy womb, Jesus. Holy Mary, Mother of God, pray for us sinners, now and at the hour of our death. Amen. Hail, Mary, full of grace, the Lord is with thee. Blessed art thou among women, and blessed is the fruit of thy womb, Jesus.

Holy Mary, Mother of God, pray for us sinners, now and at the hour of our death. Amen. Hail, Mary, full of grace, the Lord is with thee. Blessed art thou among women, and blessed is the fruit of thy womb, Jesus. Holy Mary, Mother of God, pray for us sinners, now and at the hour of our death. Amen. Hail, Mary, full of grace, the Lord is with thee. Blessed art thou among women, and blessed is the fruit of thy womb, Jesus. Holy Mary, Mother of God, pray for us sinners, now and at the hour of our death. Amen. Hail, Mary, full of grace, the Lord is with thee. Blessed art thou among women, and blessed is the fruit of thy womb, Jesus. Holy Mary, Mother of God, pray for us sinners, now and at the hour of our death. Amen. Hail, Mary, full of grace, the Lord is with thee. Blessed art thou among women, and blessed is the fruit of thy womb, Jesus. Holy Mary, Mother of God, pray for us sinners, now and at the hour of our death. Amen. Hail, Mary, full of grace, the Lord is with thee. Blessed art thou among women, and blessed is the fruit of thy womb, Jesus. Holy Mary, Mother of God, pray for us sinners, now and at the hour of our death. Amen. Hail, Mary, full of grace, the Lord is with thee. Blessed art thou among women, and blessed is the fruit of thy womb, Jesus. Holy Mary, Mother of God, pray for us sinners, now and at the hour of our death. Amen. Hail, Mary, full of grace, the Lord is with thee. Blessed art thou among women, and blessed is the fruit of thy womb, Jesus. Holy Mary, Mother of God, pray for us sinners, now and at the hour of our death. Amen. Hail, Mary, full of grace, the Lord is with thee. Blessed art thou among women, and blessed is the fruit of thy womb, Jesus. Holy Mary, Mother of God, pray for us sinners, now and at the hour of our death. Amen. Glory be to the Father, and to the Son, and to the Holy Spirit, as it was in the beginning, is now, and ever shall be, world without end. Amen. O my Jesus, forgive us our sins. Save us from the fires of hell. Lead all souls to heaven, especially those who are in most need of thy mercy. The fourth luminous mystery, the Transfiguration. Jesus took his disciples to a high mountain, and there he was changed in appearance. He was transfigured before their eyes. He was seen literally in the light of his glory, the light of heaven. And it was such a stunning experience that Peter wanted to extend it, drag it out. He said, Lord, it is so good for us to be here. Let's set up three tents, one for you, one for Moses, one for Elijah. They saw Jesus literally awash in light, his clothes dazzling white, whiter than any bleacher could make them. And they had an experience of the new life and light for which we long, the kingdom toward which we journey. Recalling this event and meditating upon the transfiguration of Jesus, we pray, Our Father, who art in heaven, hallowed be thy name. Thy kingdom come, thy will be done on earth as it is in heaven. Give us this day our daily bread, and forgive us our trespasses as we forgive those who trespass against us. And lead us not into temptation, but deliver us from evil. Amen. Hail, Mary, full of grace, the Lord is with thee. Blessed art thou among women, and blessed is the fruit of thy womb, Jesus. Holy Mary, Mother of God, pray for us sinners, now and at the hour of our death. Amen. Hail, Mary, full of grace, the Lord is with thee. Blessed art thou among women, and blessed is the fruit of thy womb, Jesus. Holy Mary, Mother of God, pray for us sinners, now and at the hour of our death. Amen. Hail, Mary, full of grace, the Lord is with thee. Blessed art thou among women, and blessed is the fruit of thy womb, Jesus. Holy Mary, Mother of God, pray for us sinners, now and at the hour of our death. Amen. Hail, Mary, full of grace, the Lord is with thee. Blessed art thou among women, and blessed is the fruit of thy womb, Jesus. Holy Mary, Mother of God, pray for us sinners, now and at the hour of our death. Amen. Hail, Mary, full of grace, the Lord is with thee. Blessed art thou among women, and blessed is the fruit of thy womb, Jesus. Holy Mary, Mother of God, pray for us sinners, now and at the hour of our death. Amen.

Hail Mary, full of grace, the Lord is with thee. Blessed art thou among women, and blessed is the fruit of thy womb, Jesus. Holy Mary, Mother of God, pray for us sinners, now and at the hour of our death. Amen. Hail Mary, full of grace, the Lord is with thee. Blessed art thou among women, and blessed is the fruit of thy womb, Jesus. Holy Mary, Mother of God, pray for us sinners, now and at the hour of our death. Amen. Hail Mary, full of grace, the Lord is with thee. Blessed art thou among women, and blessed is the fruit of thy womb, Jesus. Holy Mary, Mother of God, pray for us sinners, now and at the hour of our death. Amen. Hail Mary, full of grace, the Lord is with thee. Blessed art thou among women, and blessed is the fruit of thy womb, Jesus. Holy Mary, Mother of God, pray for us sinners, now and at the hour of our death. Amen. Hail Mary, full of grace, the Lord is with thee. Blessed art thou among women, and blessed is the fruit of thy womb, Jesus. Holy Mary, Mother of God, pray for us sinners, now and at the hour of our death. Amen. Glory be to the Father, and to the Son, and to the Holy Spirit, as it was in the beginning, is now, and ever shall be, world without end. Amen. O my Jesus, forgive us our sins. Save us from the fires of hell. Lead all souls into heaven, especially those who are in most need of thy mercy. The fifth, the final luminous mystery, the institution of the Holy Eucharist. We know it was on the night that Jesus was betrayed that he gathered to celebrate the Passover with his disciples. And he gave them his body and his blood, really, his presence. Truly present here in this chapel behind me and in all of our churches in the tabernacle, so that we know that whenever we come before the Lord, that his promise is true. He is with us always until the end of the age. The men who are discerning their vocation to the priesthood here at St. John's Seminary will one day, please God, if they are genuinely called, they will confect the Eucharist for the faithful people, for us who journey toward God's kingdom of light. It will be by their words, as they stand in the person of Christ, that the Eucharist becomes present. Jesus himself present on the altar as food for our journey toward him. Our Father who art in heaven, hallowed be thy name. Thy kingdom come, thy will be done on earth as it is in heaven. Give us this day our daily bread, and forgive us our trespasses, as we forgive those who trespass against us. And lead us not into temptation, but deliver us from evil. Amen. Hail Mary, full of grace, the Lord is with thee. Blessed art thou among women, and blessed is the fruit of thy womb, Jesus. Holy Mary, Mother of God, pray for us sinners, now and at the hour of our death. Amen. Hail Mary, full of grace, the Lord is with thee. Blessed art thou among women, and blessed is the fruit of thy womb, Jesus. Holy Mary, Mother of God, pray for us sinners, now and at the hour of our death. Amen. Hail Mary, full of grace, the Lord is with thee. Blessed art thou among women, and blessed is the fruit of thy womb, Jesus. Holy Mary, Mother of God, pray for us sinners, now and at the hour of our death. Amen. Hail Mary, full of grace, the Lord is with thee. Blessed art thou among women, and blessed is the fruit of thy womb, Jesus. Holy Mary, Mother of God, pray for us sinners, now and at the hour of our death. Amen. Hail Mary, full of grace, the Lord is with thee. Blessed art thou among women, and blessed is the fruit of thy womb, Jesus. Holy Mary, Mother of God, pray for us sinners, now and at the hour of our death. Amen. Hail Mary, full of grace, the Lord is with thee. Blessed art thou among women, and blessed is the fruit of thy womb, Jesus. Holy Mary, Mother of God, pray for us sinners, now and at the hour of our death. Amen. Hail Mary, full of grace, the Lord is with thee. Blessed art thou among women, and blessed is the fruit of thy womb, Jesus. Holy Mary, Mother of God, pray for us sinners, now and at the hour of our death. Amen. Hail Mary, full of grace, the Lord is with thee. Blessed art thou among women, and blessed is the fruit of thy womb, Jesus. Holy Mary, Mother of God, pray for us sinners, now and at the hour of our death. Amen. Hail Mary, full of grace, the Lord is with thee. Blessed art thou among women, and blessed is the fruit of thy womb, Jesus. Holy Mary, Mother of God, pray for us sinners,
now and at the hour of our death. Amen. Hail, Mary, full of grace, the Lord is with thee. Blessed art thou among women, and blessed is the fruit of thy womb, Jesus. Holy Mary, Mother of God, pray for us sinners, now and at the hour of our death. Amen.

especially those for whom we who are in most need of God's mercy. Hail, Holy Queen, Mother of Mercy, our life, our sweetness, and our hope. To thee do we cry, poor banished children of Eve. To thee do we send up our sighs, mourning and weeping in this valley of tears. Turn then, O most gracious Virgin Mary, thine eyes of mercy toward us, and after this, our exile, show unto us the blessed fruit of thy womb, Jesus. O clement, O loving, O sweet Virgin Mary, pray for us, O Holy Mother of God, that we may be made worthy of the promises of Christ. Let us pray. O God, whose only begotten Son has purchased for us the rewards of eternal life, grant, we beseech thee, that by meditating on these mysteries of the Most Holy Rosary of the Blessed Virgin Mary, that we may both imitate what they contain and obtain what they promise through the same Christ our Lord. Amen. May the divine assistance remain always with us. May the souls of the faithful departed, through the mercy of God, rest in peace. Holy Mother, with thy loving child, thy blessing give to us this day, in the name of the Father, and of the Son, and of the Holy Spirit. Amen. Well, on this beautiful sunny day, it's been a real joy for me to be able to pray with you and meditate upon the luminous mysteries of the Holy Rosary here at St. John's Seminary. And I hope that you will continue to pray for the men who study and prepare here, who are discerning a vocation to the priesthood, and for those all over the world who have found in their hearts perhaps a call to serve the Church as priests. I ask you to also pray for our Holy Father as well, and our bishops, and all those who preach the gospel, and help us as we journey toward that kingdom of light, the kingdom of heaven. Behind me, the statue of the Blessed Mother. Jesus gave her to St. John. And St. John, the evangelist, is the patron of this place where men study to serve us as priests of God. Again, thank you for joining me in praying together these luminous mysteries of the Most Holy Rosary. May God enlighten you in your journey towards Him.

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I'm Jay Fadden, and I'm in one of my most favorite spots here at Catholic TV, which is the chapel. And it's because of you that we can bring the Mass, the Rosary, and so many other programs into people's homes. You might have already gotten our summer appeal letter. If you can help out by making a donation, we'd really appreciate it. You're a powerful prayer community, and you make a difference. 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But if you can, please do. 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Or there's an address on all the time after the Mass, after the Rosary. 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Everything you do makes a difference in today's world, and we know we need that. So thanks for everything you've done, what you will do, and what you'll do in the future. We appreciate it, and together we can make a change in this world.

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1: Brothers, again, this is the common point I make in all Jesus' favorite things, because Jesus loves these because he himself becomes it. He not only just heals this or like moved by this from a distance, but in his incarnation, he actually allows himself to be overlooked and unseen. Like the Son of God is in a human family that's hidden for 30 years. Like the majesty of God is hidden in this small little family, in this small little town. And he identifies with the people that are unseen and overlooked and maybe not appreciated. Like Jesus comes and he takes all upon himself.

0: This week on We've Got to Talk.
1: Is this relaxing or is this relaxing? And you know, I'm not doing too badly, even though this is my first time rafting this morning. This is really great, but I'm gonna make a decision because I think I'm a little lost. As a matter of fact, I think I'll check right now.
0: Watch We've Got to Talk right here.

0: Hey, I'm Father Mark Mary.
1: Hey, I'm Father PT.
2: Hey, I'm Father Innocent.
1: Oh, you both
0: so, it's so interesting, right?
2: Yeah.
1: Did you do it on purpose?
2: I did on purpose.
0: Okay. Oh, but you have, what have you done before? You guys-
2: Oh, absolutely.
0: You've called him Father Innocent, or you've called yourself Father Angelus.
2: Oh, absolutely.
0: What have you done?
2: I've introduced myself as Father Angelus. Absolutely.
0: And I've seen you guys like hear your voices somewhere on a thing and think it was yourselves
2: yeah,
0: and
2: totally.
0: It was the other person.
2: And I mean, we were talking about funny stories the other day where we do it. It's kind of weird, but it happens very often that we're just in the awkward situation of people thinking and living like we're the other person. Hmm. But you don't really realize it till like getting into conversation. You're like 10 minutes talking to this person. You're like, oh no. You think I'm Father Angelus?
0: You should have to wear a name tag.
1: Seriously. Always.
2: Oh, always.
1: Like at Seek, we had the lanyards with yeah. the square speaker yeah, entertainer. So
2: cool. Did everyone have a lanyard or did you guys just
0: everyone have has a lanyard, mm-hmm. but they're all different color.
1: Yeah.
2: And you were speaker boy?
0: I was speaker boy.
1: Speaker / entertainer. Emphasis on entertainer.
2: Well, how are you the entertainer?
0: Bro.
2: I mean, you're not.
0: Me.
2: No, I know. That's.
1: Are you saying he's not entertaining?
2: Yeah, I'm trying to say like how are you entertaining? Was it with your cutout? I heard you had a big cutout and you were.
0: That was in the other one. That's the one I wasn't at.
2: Oh, cool. Mm.
0: I was walking around with a cutout of myself.
1: I could see that happening.
0: A couple of things that we need to loose ends we need to tie up here.
1: Please, please.
0: Number one, as Father Pierre Toussaint has seen.
1: Father Pierre Toussaint.
0: There's nothing that I ask you guys to do on this show that I'm not willing to do at an even higher degree when the time is right, when it's what the team needs. Mm-hmm. You know, as far as the embarrassing yourself, putting yourself in an awkward situation.
2: Mm-hmm. Did you do something at Seek that did that?
0: No, on social media to help promote.
1: Oh, okay. There you go. Thank you for making it clear.
0: I did some somersaults, some trends.
2: You did somersaults?
0: I did. I mean, well, only one somersault made it. Finalized, but I did three takes.
2: Oh. In a habit, you did a somersault.
0: Yeah.
1: Yeah.
0: It's on the grass.
1: It's hard to describe. It's better seen.
2: Cool.
1: Yeah.
2: Cool. I don't have social media. So
1: neither do I, but I was at home with my sister. She goes, What's going on, Father Mermaid? Here I am. So I'm sorry. Please.
0: I was a part of a pun joke, which it's tough for me to do, but that did very well. So 8.4 million people saw my pun joke thing. Mm-hmm. Anyway, so just so we're, because Father, you can attest to it.
1: I did.
0: All right?
1: I can.
0: So hopefully I've got some leadership capital.
2: Mm-hmm. Yeah, but I wouldn't call it leadership capital. I just know that you're a team player. Mm-hmm. Like I'm not surprised that you do what it takes to get the team correct. Across the finish line.
1: And just yes. because you're a team player doesn't mean I have to be a team player.
0: Correct.
1: Because if you're a team player, you're carrying my lack of desire to do something.
0: I agree. I don't know what I agree to, but I agree. Insofar as if I do something, it doesn't require you to do it too. I agree to that.
1: That's what I'm saying. We're now because I've done something, when I ask you to do something, I want you to do something.
0: We don't believe in manipulation here.
1: No.
0: You heard invitation.
1: That. You heard that, Father? So write that down. Timestamp
2: Father Angelus was here, he'd be like, well, I kind of feel like I have to be here. Like I'm manipulated to be here. Like,
1: Timestamp this. We don't believe in manipulation. Minute 2:13.
0: We did a hot takes episode when you weren't here. We talked
2: I was
0: about that
2: here.
0: A little bit, mm-hmm. that you're the adult. And you know,
2: but I'm the adult, like
0: that you keep there's something about your presence here which helps us stay a little bit more disciplined.
1: It's true.
2: I feel like that makes me kind of like
1: I'm not fun,
2: like stiff and not fun.
1: Nah, like even
2: this is where I'm falling back. No, you're not fun, you're definitely not fun.

0: just was.
1: Like, even last episode, I think we would have not spiraled out of control, but you're like, hey, can we get back to like what we're supposed to talk about? Meaning the whole socks conversation.
2: Oh, okay.
1: You mean you kept calling us back to task, which I don't know if that would have happened if you weren't here.
2: No. So I let my guard down. We're just having a good time. We had a stupid conversation we shouldn't have had.
0: On the hot takes?
2: Yeah.
0: Did you have to edit it out?
2: No. It was we did the can boys and girls be friends one. Mm-hmm. We shouldn't have had that conversation. Mm. It wasn't dramatic, but it's the most it would have done has been mildly interesting. The worst I could have done is.
0: Did it already show?
2: Yeah.
0: Did it do
2: but
0: well?
2: It was just it was fine. I don't know how it did, but it got clipped by people who clip our stuff and put out. And it's then people are having debates in the comments.
0: What's getting clipped?
2: And that's
0: clipped
2: just not
0: mean?
2: What we're having. It just. Instead of the whole episode, it's a little 30-second part of that conversation gets put out there with minimal content or minimal context. And it's because it's this is kind of unclear and controversial, so let's put it out there and see how it does. And it does well. But anyway, that was stupid. So that was on me. We shouldn't have done that. It wasn't worth it. Yeah, it's not dramatic, but it was just dumb. That was on me. Number three, I did something dumb, and I want to know if you guys... I failed. I failed a test.
1: Okay.
2: Life gave me a test, and I failed it miserably, mm-hmm. and I want to know if you guys would have done better. I think he would have done better. I don't think he would have done better.
1: Okay.
2: I was at the airport in Houston. Okay. Long layover, kept getting delayed. I'm sitting there by myself. Mm-hmm. Maybe I'm typing away or something like that. A couple with three young kids comes and sits next to me for a quick moment. Mm-hmm. One kid's in a stroller, two other girls, maybe 4 and 6. So they're there. They're real quick. Obviously, they are at the wrong gate or something's happening. So they get up and move somewhere else real quick. 5 minutes go by. I look over and on the ground is a little teddy bear with a rainbow tutu. So it's 1 foot. Mm-hmm. So immediately what comes to mind is that's probably they left quickly and it fell out of the stroller. One of the girls dropped it. Over there next to them is a young adult couple. And I'm just I just don't want to be awkward. I don't want to cause a scene. I don't want to make people uncomfortable. I'm maybe it's there and it's not there. I just, reasonably knew it wasn't theirs. I didn't want to ask them it was theirs. I didn't want to get up and because it was somewhat over there. I didn't want to go pick it up and then carry around the rainbow tutu teddy bear. So hold on. So I'm wrestling with this for a moment and then I decide, you know what? I'm going to go over where I think they went. I'm going to go ask them, hey, I'm sorry. Did you drop maybe a teddy bear? And if they said, yeah, I'd go get it and bring it back. So I'd have some confidence. And so when I start walking, looking for them, as soon as I turn the corner, they're literally the people getting on the plane with the gate agent. Cause they're they have a baby. So they're the first ones there. So now it's more pressure. It's okay, are you going to go cause a scene, interrupt them, blah, blah, blah. And what I did is I just kept walking. And so I the rich young man, I saw the right thing to do. And I went away sad.
3: Man.
2: And then about... and in about maybe 5 minutes or maybe 45 minutes, a 4 or 6-year-old girl is going to say, mommy, can I have
0: my teddy bear?
1: What's the teddy bear's name?
2: I'm trying to think of the... Can I have Rusty?
1: That's a great name for a bear with the pink... What is it? Rainbow colored tutu, yeah.
2: That's somebody who you guys know's baptismal name.
0: Not mine.
2: No. What's the girl's name? Mine. What's the girl's name for a teddy bear? I don't know.
1: Boots.
0: Barb.
1: I don't know. Boots and Barb.
2: Can I have... probably Barb. Where's Barb? And then they go looking for it.
0: I just thought that first Barbara came to mind. Barb.
2: Well, I had Rusty.
1: Barbara's a whole other name. Better.
2: So there's some poor girl because I was afraid of what other people would think. Doesn't have their favorite teddy bear.
3: Oh, that's a rough one, bro.
2: Would you guys have done any better?
1: I would have done worse. I wouldn't have even gotten up. I would have stayed there, looked. No, that's tough. I'm being honest.
0: Yeah.
1: I'm not going to.
0: That clock's for you. at least there's some sort of motion. You had momentum. So I appreciate that. That's not lost on me that you
2: I did make an action step.
0: Yeah.
2: A delayed action step.
0: This might surprise you. PT, I feel like I would have done the same thing. guys, I struggle with in airports. Like, I cannot be held accountable
1: For the actions that you commit at airports.
0: Totally. I'm on motion sickness medicine. Drugged up. I'm sitting down. I have a headache. The smell of an airport, like, it has a smell, and I like want to vomit. Mm. And so I just don't know if I could be, I could just be counted on at that moment to do anything different than you did.
2: This didn't go great.
0: Why?
2: Well, because now, you know, now everyone hates us.
1: I mean, yeah.
0: I know you wanted me to kind of, it feels like you wanted me to step in and be like, oh, like, go get the teddy bear. I'm just being honest.
1: I'm not going
0: to
1: be inauthentic and present myself as something better than I am.
2: I appreciate everyone's realness.
1: I'm in need of conversion, and this is probably an area I do need a conversion, but
0: airports.
1: I would look, she dropped it. Maybe somebody's going to pick it up and bring it to her. I'm just not going to do that. I'm sorry, because also in my mind, like, okay, where are they? How far do I have to go? And just, okay.
2: I think most moms, someone who is a mom, they're going to get it so deeply from within. They're going to go for it. Also, they're not going to be, it's like I'm walking around carrying like a teddy bear with a tutu, just wandering around. I don't know if I'm going to find the people. That's a little, but anyway, I think moms are going to always do it. And they're going to be the most disappointed in us.
1: Yeah.
2: Probably most dads, especially dads with a daughter, would probably do the right thing. Maybe. I don't know. I hope. In the future, I hope to do better. Just so you guys know.
1: Learning experience.
2: But I was thought about using that for like a rich young man type of thing. But because Father Innocent, we've been together at the airport when a grown adult woman was drunk. And she was like, at one point, laying on the ground. And you went up. And you like responded. You didn't just freeze and be indifferent. So I thought maybe that you respond to things.
0: Yeah, there was grace. There was grace in that moment. I remember that.
2: So anyway, I was proud of your response there, and I thought it might carry over.
1: But what of our airport?
0: The whole teddy bear thing. It wasn't. It's meaningful, but it was different.
1: What if the teddy bear was drunk? Sorry, on the floor.
2: To a 6-year-old?
0: No, no, guys,
2: significant.
0: No, guys, I
2: minimize that. I'm not
0: minimizing it. I'm just saying, if I was there, I will see what happened, but I recognize
2: you wouldn't have been in a place of stress and suffering and on medicine.
0: Yeah. But I think the lady was different. It was more of an acute, immediate need. Mm-hmm.
1: My question is, so that interaction with the lady on the floor that you went and ministered to led you to believe something positive about him.
2: That he has responded in public.
1: Positive, yes.
2: Yes.
1: So what of our interactions in the airport that have led you to believe that I would respond negatively in this situation?
2: I haven't seen you do anything in the airport.
1: Which is why.
0: Yeah, I haven't actually seen you do anything helpful or meaningful at all.
2: There was an old, we were getting on the plane. There was an old grandma who was just struggling to get her suitcase on the thing above it. And it kept falling on her. She was like, ow.
1: Repeatedly.
2: And Father PT just stood there. She said, she looked at him and he just stared at her.
1: I was like, are you done? Which is, this is totally,
2: this is false. This is a lie.
1: This did not happen. This did not happen. So not before. New.
2: Clip it, throw it in the gram. All right.
1: Oh, man.
2: So anyway, I still feel bad about that.
0: I'm going to change the subject. I'm just kidding.
2: Great.
0: We're in the desert. We're in the desert now. So if you think about us, pray for us. Myself and the Brother Matthew and the Poshlins are rocking the Arizona desert.
2: Well, we will have space to talk about that in more detail in the future.
0: Cheers.
2: So if you're listening, you don't know what he's talking about, we'll talk about it more in the future. But now we're going to transition to our episode. Would you like to choose a sound, Father Innocent? You should hold it by the microphone.
1: What's that?
0: It was a spaceship.
1: That's a bomb, spaceship
2: bomb, firework. All right. So if you want to support, don't forget to feed Brother Al, huh? Guys? Yeah.
4: I'm sorry.
1: That's drums.
2: I'm sorry. Oh. I'm sorry. I'm sorry. I repent. Another mistake. You bring it here. I'm going to bring it, put it over next to me.
1: We're kids.
2: If you want to like, subscribe, share. I'm going to see how I feel about the Brother Al thing going on. All right. And also, so we have a Lent series we're going to do.
4: Mm-hmm.
2: Which, if you want to pick up the book in advance, because it's, we have about 3 weeks. We're going to do Jesus and the Jubilee by Dr. Bergsma.
1: Okay.
2: For Lent.
1: Nice.
0: You know who else is doing Jesus and the Jubilee?
2: I heard Abiding Together.
0: Yeah, it's going to be awesome. Maybe we'll like tag team it or like talk trash to them.
1: Go from tag team to talk trash.
2: If you want to listen to our treatment of Jesus and the Jubilee without anyone crying, stay right here.
1: Wow.
0: Dr. Bergsma. Dr. John Bergsma, I think is his name. I'm excited about it.
2: That is all of what we had time with the Abiding Together. But
1: yes.
2: They do get more emotional than we do.
1: 100%.
2: So if you,
0: I try to think, I think I hold this in emotion as well. I think mm-hmm. I get emotional.
2: Cry here. Then.
1: Right now.
2: You were just very unemotional towards a poor little girl and her teddy bear. All of the Abiding Together women would have done the right thing in that situation.
1: 100%. 100%. And they would have had like beautiful words to say to the parents. Like, I just want to honor you. And as a mother, you know, like, just, oh,
0: I
1: man.
0: Think it's appropriate that they would have done the right thing. Mm-hmm.
2: Like, it's appropriate for us moms. To do the right thing too. Just so you know.
0: Do you have a tutu, by the way?
1: Guys, not
2: gotta
1: here.
2: Go. We got to go.
1: Not
2: we got to go. Okay.
1: I'm talking about my tutu.
2: Jesus' favorite things. Back to it. Father Pierre Toussaint, do you want me to say some more words or do you want to?
1: I'll let you say some more words and I'll say words after that. Or, yeah, why don't you start?
2: Father PT is going to lead us an episode on one of Jesus' favorite things, the overlooked or the unseen.
1: Thank you. Thank you for introducing me, Father Mark Mary. So this came from, I guess, was it the Hot Takes episode that's in question?
2: Yeah.
1: So at least something good came out that episode. So just thinking about this and praying about this a little bit more, I think one of Jesus' favorite things are, I'm just trying to, because we even struggled in that episode, I think, to name specifically what this is. But the overlooked and the unseen. And it is something where I think...
2: I'm just so disappointed in myself for that. And go ahead.
0: For the teddy bear thing?
2: Yeah, go ahead.
1: Do we need to like stop and maybe say a quick prayer over Father Mark Mary?
2: Don't touch me.
1: Okay. But like in the gospel passages, there's like a consistency of Jesus just coming and having an encounter with somebody who... either through their sins or like by society, they're just cast aside. And we were talking about like the Anawim, the overlooked, the, I forgot another word we use, but I think it's kind of just like the unseen, you know? And once again, this could be because of their own sin or because of something that they've done. And like Jesus's heart, it sees everything. And we touched upon this a little bit in the previous episode, but I think his heart just is set on fire and becomes excited when he sees someone who is just passed up like day to day. And so at least for me, and just once again praying about this, is it's like the man who is at the pool of Bethesda by the beautiful gate, the sheep gate, right? And 38 years he was sitting there, and he says Jesus looks at him and knew that he was sitting there for that amount of time. And he invites him. He's like, hey, like, can I... basically, like, what do you want? And he talks about the pool and nobody's helped me get into the pool. And just think about like what his heart is, specifically Jesus for that man, but also just the way in which he's able to receive, just being looked at the first time in a way that's not an overglance. It's not looking past, but actually looking at. And this happens in other stories that I've put out into, but just to start there, maybe just, yeah, any other things as far as like how Jesus sees us, or maybe more so, like how this resonates as far as Jesus coming into contact with people who are overseen, overlooked, and just maybe putting words to that.
2: Go ahead.
0: I feel like I'm going to say the same thing in just different context of just like each of Jesus's favorite things. Like what I kind of started off in my prayer was like Jesus's own heart, like what's happening in him. So I love that. Like just the movement of Jesus's heart for these people. And I just feel like I don't know the whole year is the year of Jubilee. I was like, where are we? I thought we were like, it was like a Lenten season, but where it was limited, but this whole year's Jubilee. And I'm just, And I'm just really struck by Luke's gospel that Jesus comes and he proclaims a year of Jubilee over these people, like the brokenhearted, the captives, right? These are the people, like you think of people in jail, they're like hiding unseen.

0: like shunned, like forgotten, right? And it, you know, I'm sorry, I don't have the text in front of me, but he goes through that wonderful kind of litany of like what it means, like what he comes to do, to heal the brokenhearted, to give sight to the blind, to visit those who are in darkness, right? Like, and so I'm just struck, like this is at the heart of Jubilee. Like he's coming to these places. He's coming to be the light, the dawn from on high shall break upon us. And he's going to come to these people. And it's not just like, it's almost like it's not just, it's not like an afterthought. He's not, but the power, the momentum of Jesus's heart is for those, overlooked or unseen. And brothers, again, this is the common point I make in all Jesus' favorite things, because Jesus loves these because he himself becomes it. Like, and so like he not only just heals this or like moved by this from a distance, but in his incarnation, he actually allows himself to be overlooked and unseen. Like the Son of God is in a human family that's hidden for 30 years. Like the majesty of God is hidden in this small little family in this small little town. And he identifies with the people that are unseen and overlooked and maybe not appreciated. Like Jesus comes and he takes all upon that upon himself, right? He will go into Jerusalem. He will go in and be persecuted. They like don't believe he's God. They can't see him. So he's overlooked and unseen. It's just beautiful. He takes it upon himself, like the actual experience. And then also, I guess the last thing would be like in the Eucharist, he's overlooked and unseen. He like takes all that on upon himself so that he would like heal and bring his light to those who have the same experience. Right. So I'm just struck that one of Jesus's favorite things, it's not just like healing from a distance or even just feeling sorry for these people. Like he actually takes on their experience and he actually feels it to the depths of what it means in himself, to be overlooked and unseen. And then he kind of heals us from the inside, like he identifies so beautifully. So the Year of Jubilee and just Jesus taking it on himself is just, those are my first initial thoughts.
1: I have a number of thoughts, because I do think there's something very deep about this that goes back to Jesus' own experience, his experience of the Father. I also think there's just something about Jesus' love of like, having the unseen be seen. Like I think in these experiences, like where we have these, like all these unseen people like the Anawim, like kind of on the outskirts, whatever, is the context in which we come across them is often, if not exclusively, some sort of encounter of Jesus, like seeking them out and seeing them, you know? And yeah, I'll kind of come back to that maybe next round. But I do think that there's, yeah, it's kind of where I'm moving immediately is the way in which, what's the experience of the unseen person being seen by Jesus?
2: Mm-hmm. Yeah, and not to give like an exhaustive list, but there's just some stories or particular people. So, for example, like the hemorrhaging woman, right? Just imagining her experience of 12 years suffering at the foot of doctors or like at the hands of doctors, and to the point where she feels like she has to like sneak behind and just grab a hold of Jesus. And the thing about this, maybe make a distinction that's different than what we were talking about last episode, is there's a particular thing that happened specifically. Like, so she desired to be healed, right? But the first words he says to her are daughter, right? And this is a little bit of, what do you say? Anyway, sorry.
1: The truth in his eyes dispels all their lies.
2: Yes, the truth in his lies. The truth in his eyes dispel all the lies.
1: Eclipses, go ahead.
2: But just once again, she's probably longed to hear that, you know? And yes, obviously she desired to be healed from the bleeding for 12 years, but he sees past, it's not just about the healing, it's about her heart as his daughter. And just to confirm it, and I see you in that place that's actually hurting even deeper than the physical things that you're going through. So there's her, the woman at the well also too, she's hiding, you know, she goes to a particular part of the day and yeah, Jesus has a conversation with her, but he kind of exposes the fact that, okay, the husband you're with is not your husband and actually you're called to more and he gently

0: reveals to her own heart who she is because he sees her in that place. And the whole conversation starts with water, and it's nothing about water, but it's more about him giving his heart from the life-giving springs. You pointed this out last time, but the woman who offered, the widow who offered her two coins, right? Jesus is sitting there in Luke's gospel, and he's just watching the rich people splash their coins into the offering of the temple. And he hears probably the slight clink, clink of this woman. And he's just, that's it. Like, from her poverty, you know, she's given everything. But nobody else notices her, mm-hmm. probably. Nobody else sees that except him. And he rejoices in that fact. Zacchaeus also, I think, is one where he's of short stature. And so he's quite literally overlooked every single time. And he has to climb a tree even just to see Jesus from a particular view. And Jesus sees him and he says, Zacchaeus, I must come to your house today. Now, hey, can I come over? Or it'd be nice to come over, but like, I must come to your house today because salvation, salvation has come to your house today. And that's what he wanted. He didn't want anything else except just to know that he is loved, because even to the people grumble and they say he's gone to the house of a sinner. And Zacchaeus just wanted to know on a deeper level that, okay, I'm okay. And actually the Lord has forgiven my sins and I'm able to enter into this place of communion that I've felt on the outside of. The woman who was brought before Jesus, who was forgiven, also known as the woman caught in adultery.
1: Yeah, that boy.
0: Yeah. I was trying not to use that. But just simply, Jesus never accuses her or brings up the thing that she's done, but he asks, or the Pharisees ask him, what do you say about her, right? And his silence is deafening because they want him to accuse her and say that she should be killed for the sins that she's committed. He looks around at her finally, and I'm just imagining the look that he says and how he says it. Once again, it's restorative. It's not just the fact that she's freed from the sin, but the fact of a man has looked at me in a way that no other man has. And it's with pure love, and it's with a heart that is for me. And finally, the woman crippled for 18 years. This is like a small story in Luke where this woman is bent over for 18 years and she comes into the temple and Jesus sees her and knows that she's been crippled for 18 years. And basically he heals her to stand straight. And so that suffering is healed, but now she's able to pray in a different way. And just actually having the first eyes that she encounters are Jesus's. And now she's able to have conversations in a different way and to live in a different way. And actually it's a part of Jewish tradition that there's only certain prayers you can say standing up. And so Jesus, I think once again, sees the fact that she wants to be able to be this person who is in full posture, not just like physically, but also with the Lord. And he sees that aspect of her heart and calls her forward. I think this is just born from a place of the Father who sees in secret will pay in secret, right? I know you guys talked about the Father as one of his favorite things, but I think this is Jesus being sent by the Father for us as the Word. And so now we actually have access to God just in a different way. And he does have a part of the Father's heart for us in the sense of like the Father sees in secret, so he'll repay in secret. And so these secret things that are unseen by everybody else, the Lord sees and desires to bless. He desires to bring up, and he desires not just to bring up, but to actually speak life into, because sometimes the secret places that we don't think other people should know about are actually the places where Jesus wants to be and to speak life into. And also too, sometimes once again, society can push us to believe things about ourselves or to believe that those things shouldn't be brought up or you should be like these other things, like Zacchaeus or whatever. But just to know that the Lord actually sees you in that place also and wants to call you back into communion and to call you back into, you don't have to fit into what society says about you, but actually you have to you have to listen to what I say about you and to live from that place of relationship. And so, yeah. So just once again, I think the distinction is it's not necessarily something that's gained, but it's more so Jesus, how he sees us, how he desires to speak into those places that are these deep crevices of encounter that he wants to have with us. And he sees the deepest needs of our hearts. He sees the deepest needs of these people. And he doesn't just give them something, but he's with them in these places and says, yeah, you are so much more than maybe even what you believe about yourself, because I know you, and the Father who sees in secret will repay in secret. And this is more than repayment. This is actually just me giving you my heart.

0: Father PZ, thanks for the rundown. I mean, it's so awesome. It's how clear it is by the gospel stories of Jesus's heart for us and who are overlooked and unseen as well. I guess what, just as a response to that, I realize how risky like Jesus's response is to those who are overlooked or unseen, particularly in those gospels, because, or I mean, you could probably add like all the, like we had, again, the leper, like, you know, like the leper that's been ostracized and rejected. The word I want to use is like, it's risky because like these people are unclean or, you know, the hemorrhaging woman or the woman at the well, like either they're unclean or they're cast out. So we don't associate with them. Like the Jews don't associate with these people. And so what's so beautiful and so moving is that Jesus like breaks all those barriers down of what love looks like. And he touches those who are, you know, who are cast out. He like people are overlooked because they're put in categories and rejected. And it's just, but it's just so beautiful because Jesus takes the risk and radically loves them. And this is a part of why people can't handle Jesus, the boldness of his love, the boldness of breaking barriers. And for those people that they have wanted to ostracize and reject and overlook, like, again, in so many different ways and all the different gospel passages that you just said, like Jesus comes and breaks all those barriers down. And like you said, with the deep, deep desire and fire, he just comes with so much love, and he doesn't care about what the rules are or what, you know, who associates with who. Like, I have come for these people. So I just want to connect like the boldness and the riskiness of Jesus's love, because it's ultimately he's going to lay his life down for, because he loves these people, and they just can't handle it. Right. And so I'm just struck by that, but Jesus loves anyway, and he breaks down all the barriers for those who are persecuted and unseen and overlooked, and his heart's just so full for them. But I think it costs him something. I think that's my point. It costs him to give himself, and he does anyway. So it's just radical. It's a radical love.
1: Mm-hmm. It's just mirrored to me my failure again. You know, it would have cost me a little bit to get the teddy bear and bring it to them. Jesus would have done it though. Where I'm going to go to is like, because I had an experience. I think I can say this is.
2: Yeah, you can say.
1: I'll put it in the top three experiences.
2: Oh wow!
1: But it may be number one experience of Seek was like a 15 second encounter with Sister Miriam while in line at the elevator. Mm-hmm. And but then the experience overall was just like, I'm being seen in a place, in a situation in time where I'm very much often not seen. Like, oh, I'm being profoundly seen. It's like, that's awesome. And so it comes to mind are some of these experiences where someone might feel unseen. I'm just going to kind of name them. And there's some that come just that, like that maybe some people would be surprised by or whatever. But certainly, for example, we have, you know, the woman who Jesus forgave when the other people wanted to stone her we can people who have sinned or made mistakes can, especially if they're a public mistake, can feel like people like identify them with that. Mm-hmm. And like Jesus wants to come see you as more than that. Mm-hmm. Or someone who maybe like the hemorrhaging woman who had like a sickness and was ostracized because of it. And maybe it like really felt like a burden or an outcast or whatever it was, but Jesus comes and sees her and calls her daughter. Or somebody who has some sort of maybe like a physical uniqueness, and they feel like, you know, when someone, you know, when they're described somebody else, they're often described as, you know, that person, but like Jesus like sees you deeper than that. And even some of the positive things, it's just interesting to me how much we actually desire to be seen as people. Like if you're like a great athlete, a Division I athlete, or you're, you know, a professional athlete, and people like, there's so many people who come to you as like the athlete, you just want to be seen as like a son or a daughter. Maybe even like your dad or your mom always is talking to you about these things that you're doing. You're like, I just want to not talk about that. I just want to be like loved and seen and received as son and daughter. I have a curious one, 'cause it's just not me. It's like, I'm thinking of like an offensive lineman, somebody who's like 6'7", 350 pounds, mm-hmm. who just is so like visibly tough and big and strong. Mm-hmm. And like the poverty they have of like, can anyone like, does anyone give them permission or come to them knowing that they also have like needy and vulnerable hearts as well? And like Jesus, the big, bad, strong guy, like Jesus sees like that you are like a, just a son who has all the needs and all the movements of the heart of everybody else. I think of like, this is like a bit of a, it's a real one, but it's kind of a funny one. It's like really beautiful women mm-hmm. who are always being just sort of talked about or pursued and sort of treated based off as that. Mm-hmm. And we're always getting hit on or always trying to be whatever. Like they just don't feel seen. Very rich people who everyone's just like, they only see you as the rich guy and they try to use you or whatever. It's like, all like, there's just so many of these. Some in which like where there's a good thing that has happened, but then you get identified that, or a bad thing that's happened, you get identified with that. And neither of those are the fullness of the truth. Mm-hmm. And I think Jesus just wants, I think also, I guess Jesus wants to see you as you desire to be seen, like as son and as daughter. And that is like, he loves just you. And he who has done so much work in like pursuing and seeing people throughout the gospels, as Father PT laid out, like he wants to do that for you as well.
2: Mm-hmm. And that's, I love a lot of things about Jesus. Just to say that.
1: Me too.
2: But like, I'm just impressed, or that's impressed on my heart. Like Jesus just likes us for us. Mm-hmm. Like that's it, full stop. Like it's not because you're a rosary in your year, man. Not because you're Captain Formator over here. Not because whatever. I was trying to think of something for myself. I'm an incredible athlete. I don't know why I'm laughing. So anyway.
1: We just went into fantasy land. Go ahead. Sorry. I see you. And because I see you, I know that's not true. Okay. Go ahead.
2: Go pick up the doll that's still in the airport. Okay. So now we're going to mean-spirited attacks. So anyway. But let's just try to bring this back. Jesus sees us for us, and that's it. And once again, he just rejoices in the fact of who we are. We don't have to do anything to gain his love. We don't have to be anything different than who we are. And obviously this means also to like asking for his love and actually stepping into relationship with him. But also too, at the same time, it's very easy for us to fall into these things of I'm an athlete or I am this other person. And we do deep down just desire to be known, seen, and loved. And that's where Jesus wants to meet us. And so thank you just for sharing that and just bringing it about. I had this beautiful encounter. So during Mass, right, the priest, we cleanse the vessels. So specifically the paten, I was just wiping the paten into the chalice. And the reason I was thinking like, why do we do this? And it's like, okay, because every single part of the particles that are on the chalice, you know, it's precious because it's the Lord's precious body and blood. And as I was wiping it into the chalice, just felt the Lord say to me, and like every part of you and every part of like our hearts are precious to me too. Mm-hmm. You know what I mean? And so it's like one of those things like, oh, okay. And so the same reverence in a sense, and this is kind of scandalous that we as priests, we treat with the pet and then we take the time to cleanse and purify the vessels. I think the Lord treats our hearts too and like the aspects of our lives where, like once again, there's a part of us that really would desire us to be seen, known, and loved by him. And that's precious to the Lord. There's a part of us that may not like being identified with a particular sin and we just don't want to live in that place. And that's precious to the Lord too. And he just wants us to not just to be collected and consumed, but he wants us to be inflamed with his love and to know that he sees that, he loves us, and he doesn't want anything other than ourselves. We don't have to live in this place of performing. And much like Zacchaeus, sometimes we have to climb to a different spot just to get a better glimpse of him and his heart for us. But he sees us and says, salvation has come to your house. Or at times we can be in hiding and we can be at the well in the middle of the day because we don't want to be around other people because we don't like that part of us. But he comes to us still and says, I see you and I desire just to bring you once again into the heart of the Trinity, which is communion, which is love. So just furthering that point as far as just some of the things that we see or experience don't define us. But actually, he sees our hearts and desires for us to be just his and be ourselves, full stop.
1: That's sick.
0: Look at you, kid. That was really
1: I wanted to clap, but I didn't want to ruin the moment.
0: Yeah, that was deep. I'm moved. I'm really moved by that, especially like in Mass. The gift of Jesus' heart for you is beautiful. Yeah, the only, I don't know actually where we're at here, but the only, my closing thing is that I'm struck, like, just Father PT as your like favorite, or as Jesus' favorite thing, and maybe one of your favorite things as well, is that in you too?
1: Me, I'm one of his favorite things.
2: You're like top 75.
0: I'm just struck that what actually like, yeah, like what actually heals us, and or what's like most primary, if you have all these people on a list, like what heals, like the hemorrhaging woman, or maybe what ushers it in, like maybe it's, there's a mystery of how it all kind of happens, but I'm struck that it's like it's actually being seen. It's what heals us is like Jesus himself, like in relationship, right? And then his power can do whatever he wants. But I'm struck that it's not like magic. It's actually his eyes looking upon us in love that draw us into his, like the deep places of his love and mercy and heal us, right? Like it's always kind of in relationship. It's his, I just struck that it's not like an abstract idea. Like Jesus comes close because he wants us to be seen in the deepest places. He wants us to be like, to know that, like, we're not just known for our gifts or our sports or giving good talks. Like what heals you, Father Mark and Mary, is not an abstract idea, but Jesus coming to you in prayer and be like, wow, like, but Father Mark and Mary, I know you have like all these, like you're on a podcast and you do all these things, but he sees you, like it's his eyes that heal you, or his eyes that hold you in relationship and make everything make sense. I'm just struck. Like that's what he wants to give us. And when all these people walk away, yeah, they might be healed, great. But what they remember, I want to say, is the profound gaze of Jesus, who was like, wow, like that's what my deepest desires is, to be seen by this man. And so I'm just struck that sometimes like even like what's compounded after the result is like miracles or like whatever. But I'm just moved that probably what they remember is his eyes and the love they experience from them. And then it allows for a whole new relationship, a whole different lifestyle, living with him. It's kind of simple, but I'm just struck that it's like, it's not just as simple as like, oh, now like Jesus came in, but it's a deeper sense of like his love, that I was unseen, but now I'm seen by someone. I think that's the healing power.
1: This is revealing something to me about myself, which is making sense, is that there's an event I do where they like ask for like a bio thing. And the one I send in is Father Mark Mary is a priest of the Franciscan Friars of the Renewal. Mm-hmm. And I think they just pulled it from somewhere else, but they changed it to one that would be like more of a professional one, has this responsibility, do this thing, that thing. And like, I really didn't like it. But I think part of what this is like helping me, because it's like a lot of those external things end up being things that we do for people, but they're also like, they can end up being things which make us like not be seen. And it's like, this is how I want to be seen. This is how I want to be known. This is who I really am. And so it's not just like an angsty, rebellious thing. It's like, I want people to know me and see me as I am, not as like anything I do or something like that. And, I don't know. I just think that I guess maybe it's just a witness again, that's just kind of like what we're made for and what Jesus wants for us. Mm-hmm. Anyway, go ahead.
2: Are we on time? We're okay.
1: If you got something else to say, we got some time.
2: Okay, cool. And I think, right. And I appreciate what you're saying as far as like the gaze is, yeah, how Jesus, we'll remember that always, specifically with the way in which he encounters us in prayer and just how we're able to bring that. But I think also too, it's mediated by people or through people, right?
1: Yeah, beautiful.
2: Because sometimes, yeah, if we're not in a place that we're able to receive or know the truth about who we are, the Lord can send brothers or friends to be able to speak truths into our lives, because what's operative sometimes in the place that we feel unseen can sometimes be lies, you know, of, yeah, nobody cares about me, or yeah, I'm unloved or unlovable, or like if it's a particular sin, like this is just hopeless. God would never love me for these things or because of these things. And sometimes it just takes a priest, a friend, a brother, a sister, mother, somebody from God to say, hey, look, like, I just love you, you know, or I'm just with you in these things. And to say,

0: Yeah. Just to be open to those experiences too, because the Lord does use people for these things. And so, like, I don't have any immediate scriptural references, but I do think that's a way in which the Lord desires to once again gain access to your heart in particular, like in that particular place that is struggling and that desires to be seen. And I experience this in community a lot, where sometimes there is something happening and a brother's able to speak like just a good word to me, or just to like, hey, how you doing? I'm like, okay, like he does care. And once again, it just dispels the lies you see in the brother's eyes that that these things are actually true. And maybe I just believe things that just aren't true. And he calls me back or allows me to experience, okay, you're cared for and you're safe and you're a beloved son of the Father. Which is, I think, once again, what Jesus desires for each and every one of us to hear. So coming out from the waters and the voice booming, this is my beloved son with whom I'm well pleased. In that place of being unseen, we can experience now and feel like this is my beloved daughter or my beloved son with whom the Father is well pleased. And that's, if we're able to experience that and live from that place, like the woman at the well, we can go off and be just disciples in a different way. Like Zacchaeus giving everything back, like this woman who was healed from the 18 years of being hunched over, she's able to pray a different way. And just continuing on just to be just different. And this also just in reverence, it takes time, you know, because these things are sensitive to our hearts. I don't want to present this as if like, yeah, just pray to Jesus one day and it's all going to be gone. But as patient as he is, I mean, he's eternally patient with us, and he'll continue to pursue us, continue to desire to see us in this place and to allow our hearts to be built up just in a way that's different than maybe we've experienced and way better than we can ever imagine. Because once again, his heart burns, I think, for us in this way. So.
1: Yeah. Well, a last note to, I think it's interesting with, we have Father Innocent, Father Angelus, obviously like triplets. Mm-hmm. We've had another, anyway, but it's so interesting how like how much we are made to be seen and known as one person. And it's like in some situations, it's like you need to be seen and known like for yourself. And if there, but if it's like, even if it's just like you're one of like it's, I don't know how to say it, but like if you're confused for Father Innocent or group or Father Angelus, or you're like overly grouped with him, it's like, okay, it's close. You're seen as like one of these two people, but it's like, even like that, if like, I think I'm sure you like, maybe you've had that experience as well, where it's like, well, no, it's the twins, whatever. And it's like, sort of like, you're not your own person. You're like one of those two people. Like, no, like I'm actually my own person and I need to be seen and known like completely as my own individual person. Even being one of two like isn't enough. And just that there is that particular unique love and knowledge and seeing that Jesus has for each of us, like as absolute individuals. And I love the image again, like he cares about our heart and all the like that great image of it, of like how careful the priest is with purifying the vessels, is like how careful Jesus wants to be or is with our hearts. Mm-hmm. Yeah.
2: Just because you brought it up, like I just agree. It's time to say I disagree. I agree 1,000%. And one thing that's been really beautiful about Father Angelus and I, especially as we've like got deeper into our consecration and priesthood together, which is wild, like living together and seeing it in real time together, is that we are actually very different.
1: Sure. Mm-hmm.
2: And the way Jesus comes alive, the way our personal relationship, we talk about it all the time, like we're going deep together all the time, but we're like very different. And in the gift of our own identities and our own missions, it's beautiful because I think they're in tandem for sure. Like just living with him and giving our lives together to Jesus and his people. Like it's beautiful, but you're like, whoa, like we are very different. And it's just the masterpiece of God in all of us, that God sees me in the deepest places as me in a very clear way, mm-hmm. as he does with everybody. So it's just really beautiful. Like that's what God desires for everyone, to see him and love them in the deepest places. Even if you feel lost, or if you feel like you're like someone, or you get clumped together, or like, it's so personal.
1: Mm-hmm. But right. Like that's probably like part of the experience of like being a twin, we'll call it a twin, a triplet, looking like somebody else a lot. It's like, oh, hey, Father Angelus. Oh, actually I'm Father Innocent.

0: oh, whatever. Same thing. Like that's
1: It's
0: like,
1: oh, no, it's a part. Yep. Like, and it's like totally it's like, together. No, and, and it's like you, and there's something beautiful. There's a sense of deep unity. There's like you're, you're, especially if you're a twin, like father, like we have a sister, but like, we're clumped. And so it just assumed, and like, you're going to, it's sometimes people are like, oh, well, like that, like you can just assume because one feels one way, one feels the other. And you're just like, oh no, like you guys, you're like, oh, that's interesting. Cause I would have said something different, you know, or like, you know, and it's never like intentional, but it's just true. You get, there's momentum to hold you together, but God, it's just beautiful that God doesn't do that with any of us.
0: Yeah. Mm-hmm. Nice one. Can you close with a prayer again?
2: Again. Great. My Father, Son, Holy Spirit. Amen. Amen. Lord God, we give you thanks just for the way in which you see us and the way in which you provide for our hearts the thing that we exactly need, which is your love for us. Lord, we just offer to you in those places of our hearts that we feel unseen, unmet, and we invite you to see us in that place, as difficult as it may be. We trust in your love and compassion for us. We thank you just once again for proclaiming the Father's love over us. We ask that you bless us and keep us close to you and always allow us to be known by you. We ask this through Christ our Lord.
0: Amen.
3: Amen.
2: Father, Son, Holy Spirit.
0: Thanks, bro. Anyone you'd like to make scene?
2: Shout out to Gary and Nancy Arkin. I think they're associates, but recently went over their house. Gary is also Team Sox. I see the theme here. I went around just asking people, but he freely brought that up. So
0: cool.
2: Gary, I appreciate you. And Nancy's a big sports fan, Mets and Giants. And so we have similar likes there. But anyway, Gary, Nancy, see you.
0: And shout out to the Sprunks. Got a nice card. It has been passed along, and everything that was included to be shared has been shared.
2: By?
0: Wow. Starting with you.
2: Okay, good. I just passed it along. That's why.
0: But I continued.
2: Yeah.
0: I could, you know.
2: Yes.
0: So glad this has been helpful for y'all.
2: And Jared Sprunks, the husband, but yeah.
0: Nice one.
1: And I just want to shout out all my Lafayette friends. I was recently down there leading a retreat. And so Casey and crew and Con and Paige Creel, you guys know Longelus? Remember Longelus, the band? Or just a band. Yeah, they're
2: just a band.
0: They're more than just the former members of Longelus.
1: Yeah. I know.
2: Come on. They're individuals.
1: They're good friends of mine. Just showing the love. They listen. They love it. Just showing the love.
0: Casey, is he an architect?
1: No.
0: Okay.
1: Youth minister.
0: Nice.
2: Very different.
0: That's what he studied, though.
1: It's true. I appreciate that you remember that.
0: All right. Remember, if you want to follow along with us or Abiding Together for Lent, I don't know if Abiding Together is for sure doing it. Jesus and the Jubilee, Dr. Bergsma, it's just coming out. We're going to be working through that. It's going to be awesome. And pray for Father Innocent as he's in the desert. And we'll talk about that next episode.
1: Sweet.
0: And feed Brother Al.
1: Peace.

0: coming up on The Gist.
1: Right, and sometimes it's really difficult, but that's what I think you're right. talking about. We're really called to be generous yeah. with all the people that we love, especially our spouses, especially our husbands.
0: So you do important work. It's, do you call it a ministry, an apostolate? What do you call it, the work that you do with body literacy?
2: I call it my passion project.
0: Your passion project, I like yes. that. Watch The Gist on Catholic TV.
1: Hello, everyone. I am Scala. I'm inviting you to join us this Friday on This the Day. Dr. John Cutaback joins us to discuss his book, The Intentional Household, Living as if People Matter. We'll see how families can cultivate deeper relationships in an increasingly disconnected world. So tune in this Friday to This the Day.

0: Just between us, Eleanor McCullen is a mother and a grandmother of six and a woman who offers hope, health, and love to mothers-to-be. She's our guest today, and this is InterNotes. So, Eleanor, you experienced in your life kind of a dramatic conversion, something that we all should be able to experience. It's good for us.
1: It is, Father. I'll be happy to share it with you.
0: I wish you would.
1: Well, I always was Catholic. I grew up Catholic, went to Catholic school, married a Catholic boy.

0: and thought I was fine.
1: And still married to that Catholic
0: still
1: boy.
0: 57 years.
1: Wow.
0: To the same guy.
1: Unbelievable. So, is he behaving himself, by the way?
0: Pretty much. Anyway, so I was fine. I went to Catholic school, and I thought everything was good. Mm-hmm. But I think toward the end of the 90s, Father, maybe 97 or 98, I was getting restless, getting lukewarm, actually. And Jesus said, if you're lukewarm, I'll spit you out. Ooh. So lukewarm, what does that mean? Missing Mass, if I had a headache,
1: okay,
0: not going to confession,
1: yeah.
0: Making excuses. But I didn't think anything was wrong with that.
1: Did something happen dramatic, though? Like, well, you know, St. Paul got thrown off his horse?
0: Well, I went to a Mass one time. It was a year 2000,
1: okay,
0: in Waltham, and it was Father Tom DiLorenzo's Mass.
1: Know him well.
0: So I was there, and I thought, well, let me try this. So I guess I was looking. Like St. Augustine said, you're restless. Uh-huh. Until you rest in Him.
1: Oh, sure, right.
0: So I went that Wednesday night, and I was sitting there, and Father Tom does do beautiful homilies, but it was so long, Father. I said, I'm leaving. So I got up to leave, and I couldn't move. And there were 200 people in the chapel, and I was restrained. And I don't know, I wasn't scared. It felt good. I was warm. I felt good, but I couldn't understand why.
1: Wow.
0: I couldn't get up.
1: That's amazing.
0: At the same time, I collapsed in tears. And there were so many people there, but I was in tears. I didn't know anybody was there. I didn't care if anybody heard me crying. I just cried and cried and cried. And
1: I'll say,
0: I was convicted.
1: Dramatic.
0: The Lord captured me.
1: Huh.
0: He captured me. And there was no debate. You might say, oh, isn't that good? You obeyed Him. There was no debate, Father. I couldn't get up. I was crying. I was a prisoner of love.
1: Huh.
0: That's what happened.
1: So you no longer complain about long homilies.
0: Absolutely not. Absolutely not. And so I knew then that I had to get to confession.
1: Mm-hmm.
0: I was convicted. I went to confession the following Saturday because it had been about 14 years since I had been to confession. So the problem with me, Father, I thought I was fine. But I was lost, and the Lord brought me back.
1: Oh, and you didn't even really know that you were lost.
0: Exactly. If you don't know you're lost, you're not going to ask anybody to find you. You just go along. But He captured my heart. I think before I knew about Jesus,
1: yeah,
0: but that night in the year 2000, I knew Jesus.
1: And, of course, Pope Francis is encouraging us to seek out that encounter.
0: That's right.
1: With the Lord and with the people that God has placed in our life, which includes,
0: right,
1: by the way, the unborn. And in all of this, after your conversion, how did you develop,
0: right,
1: how can I put this, such a need to speak out for the unborn?
0: That's a good question, Father. What happened? I was enjoying my honeymoon. I was in love with Jesus Christ.
1: Okay.
0: Everything was good. And Father Tom said to me one day, well, Eleanor, why do you think that happened? I said, I don't know. He said, it's not about you. You have to give out to the community and build up the kingdom of God. I never heard about that, Father. I went 14 years to Catholic school. Maybe the nuns told me that,
1: yeah,
0: but it went over my head.
1: In one ear, out the other.
0: That's,
1: as
0: right,
1: my mother used to say.
0: So,
1: yeah.
0: So I said to Father Tom, well, what could I do? I'm old. I'm a grandmother. There's nothing I could do. And he mentioned a few things. And one of the things he mentioned was you could pray the rosary outside of Planned Parenthood.
1: Oh, okay.
0: And all of a sudden, I said, I think I could do that.
1: Mm-hmm.
0: He also mentioned, he said, I could see you working at a prison, which I also do that. Well, that will be another program.
1: Okay.
0: But I do prison ministry. But back to this, I said, really, Father, I could do that. I could pray outside of Planned Parenthood. And that's how I began.
1: Mm-hmm.
0: And I went on it. It was August of 2000. It'll be 15 years this summer. And you know what? Father said, Eleanor, because I was afraid. He said, Eleanor, step out in faith. Just do it. So I did it. And I was there praying. I prayed for 6 months. And I want to mention this, Father. Prayer is powerful. Outside of Planned Parenthood, to have 5, 6, 7, 10 people praying,
1: mm-hmm,
0: quietly,
1: mm-hmm,
0: that is a very powerful witness.
1: Mm-hmm.
0: So I did it for 6 months. And all of a sudden, one of the counselors was sick one morning. And
1: these are the sidewalk counselors.
0: Right.
1: Okay. Right.
0: And they asked me to fill in.
1: Right.
0: There again, I took a step in faith because I was scared.
1: Just like Father Tom told,
0: right,
1: you to.
0: So I said, all right, I'll try it. So what happened, Father, my first day is what happened. A baby was saved. And I want to say this too, Father, from the beginning. Anything I tell you, it's all glory goes.

0: Mr. God. I want to make sure everybody
1: as
0: understands that. Yeah. So I'm standing there and I'm frightened, and a couple come to go into Planned Parenthood.
1: Right.
0: And I don't think I even said anything. I might have said good morning. Well, when the gentleman came out to put some money in the meter, I said, could I help you this morning? And he said, no, I don't think so. Kind of brushed me off.
1: Right.
0: So I said, well, okay, I understand. But could I just ask you a question? Do you know the baby in the womb? Do you know when the heart starts to beat? And he said, no. And he kind of pushed me away. Oh, no, he guessed. He said 3 months to get rid of me. So I said, well, no, it's actually 21 days. So then I said, do you know anything about DNA? I said, I just want to ask you one more question. I said, do you know anything about DNA? And he said, he didn't. And I explained that's the personality of the child, the facial structures of the child. I said, do you know that happens at the moment of conception? Well, now I have his attention. Hmm. He said, I didn't know that. I said, well, is this your wife? And he said, yes. I said, well, you have to go in and get her out. This is a little baby. And I gave him one more bit of education, because we don't know what goes on in our body. Mm-hmm. And education is imperative. So I think we talked about brain waves. So he did go in. And within 10 minutes, I thought, okay, that's good. He came out with her. And when I'm telling you right now, Father, I can picture them standing there.
1: Mm.
0: And he said, here she is. So I didn't know what to do then. So I put them in my car and I drove them to my house.
1: Okay.
0: And I looked in the telephone book to find out what to do. In those days, we're talking 15 years ago. Now we do follow up and we care. The aftercare is so important.
1: It's a whole strategy.
0: But in those days, I think if a couple came out, I would say, well, thank you. I'll pray for you. And they'd be on your way. Yeah. But now you have to hold their hand through the 9 months and beyond. So they're in the living room, don't know what to do, look in the telephone book, and I call Pregnancy Help. And I wasn't, Pregnancy Help is excellent. That's the Archdiocese office. But they did not pick up. So I called another number, and it was in Dorchester. And it was Reverend John Enzor. And I said, Reverend, I have a couple thinking of abortion. He said, bring them down immediately. We drove from Newton to Dorchester. He was there. The ultrasound person was there. They had the ultrasound. They kept the baby, and they named him Abraham, and he's like 14 now.
1: There you are.
0: Yeah, there you are, Father.
1: Well, that first very positive experience must have been a help to you, because I'd love to talk to you. We're going to take a little break, but just about what really deep down motivates you, and also if there's a kind of strategy now that you've been doing this for 15 years, but we're going to do that after a quick break.
2: 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And it's because of you that we can bring the Mass, the Rosary, and so many other programs into people's homes. 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Or there's an address on all the time after the Mass, after the Rosary. 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Everything you do makes a difference in today's world, and we know we need that. So thanks for everything you've done, what you will do, and what you'll do in the future. We appreciate it, and together we can make a change in this world.
1: So Abraham is alive and well at 14, to his good parents and to your good counsel. But you didn't really kind of, that first time, didn't quite know what to do. You kind of went with it, let God lead you. But now, I'm sure, after 15 years, you must have a strategy.
0: Well, let me tell you about it, Father. First of all, you might be surprised to hear that I care for the woman first.
1: Okay.
0: The baby is secondary. The woman and the man, the mother, father, or to friends, because you might say, well, why do you care about the woman? I care because when you work with people like you do, Father, the Lord gives you. He puts a love in your heart for other people.
1: True.
0: So when I see a couple walking down Commonwealth Avenue, and you can tell they're headed for Planned Parenthood.

0: And they're expecting a child. They're expecting, and you would say, a child. But, Father, in just a few minutes, they're about to destroy their child. So my first...
1: Because isn't it true that sometimes they're thinking they're expecting a problem?
0: Well, yes, or it's a tissue. It's not really a baby. And it's going to be a problem. It's going to be inconvenient. It's going to interrupt with my work or my school. Yeah. Yes, which exactly.
1: He or she might.
0: She may, but that's no reason to remove the child from the womb. So my first interest and my first caring is for the mother and the father. How did they get here? What's happening in their life? And that's my strategy. I listen. Okay. And anything that people are doing with others, the most important thing is to listen. So I say, good morning. How can I help you this morning? I'm not thinking of the baby. The baby is secondary because she's there in front of me. She has a dilemma. She's in crisis. And the other thing, Father, she's there, but nobody really cares that she came to Planned Parenthood. I care. And you say, well, why don't they care? Say she's in college. And the roommate says, oh, you're pregnant. Go to Planned Parenthood. The father says, don't come back into this house again unless you have that abortion.
1: Okay.
0: The boyfriend says, I'm out of here. So nobody cares. Yeah. She meets me. Now, I'm speaking of myself, but we have hundreds across the country of compassionate, mercy-filled people. I represent them. So I care. All of a sudden, I say, can I help you? And mothers have said, nobody really said, can I help you? Nobody smiled and said, what's going on? So first of all, I care, I listen, and I don't interrupt. Like if they say, my father, I say, I understand. I go into what they're telling me.
1: So they know they're being heard.
0: Exactly. Yeah. And truly, I care. Yeah. I mean, as I say,
1: it's written all over your face.
0: Yeah, I do care about them. Because another time, when I'm not doing that work in the morning, I do work with women who have had abortions.
1: Okay.
0: And that's not good either. They have grief and depression. So I'm trying to catch them before they go ahead and remove the child from the womb. So my first interest is the mother. What can I do to help you? And of course, the father. The second, of course, is the unborn child.
1: Sure.
0: The unborn child has no voice. And we talk about helping the poor, helping the marginalized. Well, the unborn child is the poorest of the poor, is the most marginalized, is the most fragile. So of course, so we start to talk, and I say, well, how far along are you? Oh, I'm 8 weeks. Then I'll say something like, wow, you know, the heart's beating? A heart beating already? So we just have a conversation like you and I are doing.
1: With some facts.
0: With some facts. Yeah. Because most people really don't understand it. So I educate when the child in the womb feels pain. What can we do for you? I can talk to your father about you coming back to the house.
1: Some of those things you were mentioning earlier, the heart beating.
0: Right.
1: 21 days. DNA from the moment of conception.
0: Exactly. And brainwaves start to go into action about 10 weeks. It's fascinating.
1: And it's all very early on in the pregnancy.
0: That's right. In fact, at about 12 weeks, everything is in place. The baby just needs the nutrients. So then they say, well, yeah, I do need help. And that's what I want to hear. So I say, well, sure, let's go to Pregnancy Help. Father, they are beautiful in Brighton. Pregnancy Help, run by the Archdiocese.
1: Incredible.
0: Incredible. Yeah. They are very helpful. I go over there. They see a real counselor. I'm a counselor, but they're professional. So I stick with these people. I don't just drop them off.
1: The nice thing, too, is I'm just guessing, just from talking with you today, you don't present a threat at all.
0: No, no, no.
1: I mean, you're a grandmother.
0: I'm a grandmother. And I think, you know, this was my time. Because of my age, people trust me. I have people in my car within 10 minutes. They'll say...
1: off you go.
0: And my husband says, are you sure you know what you're doing, Eleanor? But the Lord protects us. You know that.
1: Sure.
0: So I say, sure, we're going to go to Pregnancy Help. Let's go over and talk to somebody. If you don't like how we can help you, we can always come back tomorrow. You don't have to rush into this. This is a lifetime decision. So they'll get in my car. We go to Pregnancy Help. We see the ultrasound. They talk to somebody.
1: See the ultrasound. That's very powerful, too, I bet.
0: It's worth $1 million.
1: Yeah.
0: Because when they see that, I've had women like sit up and say, is that happening inside me? Is that my baby? And then tears. And then I'm crying, too. And as many ultrasounds as I've seen, I never say, oh, It's just like a sunrise. Do you ever say, oh, I've seen a sunrise before?
1: No.
0: It's always awesome.
1: Yeah.
0: And
1: yeah.
0: So when I hear that heart beating 152 times a minute, it's amazing. And 9 out of 10 times, the mother will say, I can't do this. I have to. And then we help. We help them. Help with rent. Help with baby showers, yeah. Make sure they're surrounded with love. That's my message.
1: And we're holding some of
0: yeah.
1: those expressions of love here. But before we take yeah. a break, I just got to ask you.
0: Sure.
1: What is it deep down that motivates you as a Christian, as a Catholic,
0: right.
1: as a woman, to care for these women, their children, the father? What is it?
0: It's love. Mm-hmm. There again, that word love comes out. I care for them. I want to help them. They're in crisis. They need something. My husband is very cooperative with me, says whatever you can do to help this couple, that's what we do. And Jesus would do it. Mm-hmm. We're trying to be Jesus to people that we meet. And he would put out his arms and say,
1: offer
0: come
1: hope.
0: To me.
1: And he would offer the love and that's the help, the concrete
0: it's
1: help.
0: It's the combination.
1: Fact, hopehelplove.com is your website, isn't it?
0: Very good, Father.
1: Hopehelplove.com.
0: Yes. Right.
1: People can connect with Eleanor right there at hopehelplove.com. We're just going to take a quick break, and we're going to talk about the ways that you provide that hope and
0: okay.
1: that help and express that love in just a moment.
0: All right.
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3: 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And you know, I'm not doing too badly, even though this is my first time rafting this morning. This is really great, but I'm gonna make a decision because I think I'm a little lost. 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
1: HopeHelpLove.com, and you promise these women, these parents, these children in the womb, that you will surround them with the help that they need, the practical mm-hmm. help, too. Can mm-hmm. you tell us about what kind of things you offer?
0: Sure. Because, you know, here is a couple. They've changed their mind. It's emotional. But they're happy. You should see their faces from the moment I first see them, and then I take them to pregnancy help, the
1: really?
0: Smile. They just feel, oh, this is going to be all right. Because uh-huh. they feel abandoned. By the world, the secular world doesn't care. They say
1: sure.
0: you want to finish school, have the abortion.
1: Yeah, carry on.
0: So it's all about convenience. It's not about poverty. If people think, oh, they don't have money, it's not about that necessarily. It's about I want to finish school, I want that job. It's all about convenience. What I want and what I want and when I want it. Oh, I had a couple 2 weeks ago. We want to have a child, but not now. Next year. So. What I do, gosh, where can I begin? Baby showers. We do baby showers. I have a woman that makes
1: You didn't make this, though, did you?
0: I did not. I have a team.
1: You have a team. The team made this.
0: Kathy did that, and
1: Beautiful.
0: Eleanor did my hats, and I have a woman, Sue, that does my food baskets. In fact, if you come over to the house, Father, my whole one huge bedroom is filled with baby clothes, anything the mother wants, and they come over and they pick out whatever they want. I have all kinds of things, bathtubs, cribs, bassinets, and people have donated now over the years. So it's all given to me, and I have the pleasure of giving it out. We help with housing. We help with a little girl wanted to go to camp this week, the YMCA camp, so my husband and I helped her send her two children.
1: Yeah.
0: And so it's little things, whatever they need. Everybody has a story. Everybody wants to feel loved.
1: Yeah.
0: They don't want to feel abandoned. And so whatever it is, that's what we do.
1: And for 15 years you've been doing this, and you're the only person I've ever met who's taken something, a great cause, all the way to the Supreme Court.
0: That's right, Father.
1: How did that all come
0: oh,
1: about?
0: Oh, boy. Well, if you come over to Planned Parenthood sometime before the Supreme Court ruled, you would see that we had a yellow line. 35 feet away. Mm-hmm. So you and I are speaking and you're grasping that you're trusting me. But with the 35 foot zone, I was way back
1: Tough
0: and I'm saying,
1: do.
0: How can I help you? And was louder than that because I needed this personal intimate contact.
1: Okay.
0: So a friend of mine, a lawyer said, Eleanor, it's unconstitutional and we should fight this. Huh. So in the first couple of days he said that, Father, I said, oh, you know how sometimes we are complacent we compromise. And I said, oh, don't worry about it. But then I woke up in the middle of the night, and the Lord said, listen, this is your you live in America, right? You should be able to speak gently, lovingly, compassionately to anybody on the street if they would like to talk with me. So I said, yeah, because I think that's what we do. We say, oh, that's all right. Okay, that's all right. And all of a sudden, we wake up, and there's an elephant in the living room because we compromise our values. So I called him back. I said, sure, let's just go. So we went to the three courts in Massachusetts.
1: Okay.
0: Circuit, appeals, federal, what, the three. And all the judges said, no, Eleanor seems to be doing well with the 35-foot buffer zone, so we're going to keep it. Now, they said, the lawyers, now we have three, right? They're First Amendment people. And they said, we're going to go to the Supreme Court. Now, that seemed like out of the question.
1: Yeah.
0: But here again, see, my theme of what I've learned over the years, step out. Do it. Step out in faith.
1: From that
0: once
1: moment
0: again,
1: of your conversion.
0: Exactly.
1: Yeah.
0: So if you keep doing that, and whoever's listening, just step out in faith, and the Lord will run with you.
1: Uh-huh.
0: So I said, fine. So we went to, you give your whole deposition to the Supreme Court. And guess what? It was a miracle that they chose our case.
1: Okay.
0: Because the Supreme Court reviews 6,000, and they pick 60. McCullen versus Coakley was one of the cases they reviewed. So we went to Washington, the family all came. It was very exciting, Father. We heard them argued, 30 minutes on each side. And the Supreme Court came back in June of last year, 9-0. All the justices voted. Eleanor should have the right, not only Eleanor, all the wonderful sidewalk people.
1: Sure. Right.
0: We all care. We're all compassionate. We should have a right to speak wherever we would like. So they took away.
1: So now you can have that intimate conversation.
0: And not only our buffer zone was taken away, Father, 9-0, it was unanimous, which is kind of amazing. All buffer zones across the United States were removed. So people, if anybody's yelling, there's a law saying, they're harassing. There's already a law. They shouldn't be there.
1: And that takes care
0: of that. But the good people that are trying to help, that they care, should be able to speak.
1: And they have God to thank for that through Eleanor.
0: Well, thank you. Praise the Lord.
1: I've got to ask you this, too. When you talk to a couple who's had their baby, but they were thinking of having an abortion, and they say, thank you, my baby is the joy of my life, and I'm so happy you stopped me before I went in. How does that make you feel?
0: Oh, it's interesting you would bring that up, because just last week, you know how some days you have like a weary day?
1: Yeah.
0: And then the telephone rang. It was 11 o'clock at night. So I picked it up, and it was a gentleman. The baby was saved, and he said, I hope, Eleanor, this isn't too late to call you, but we're looking in the crib at our little boy.
1: Oh, gosh.
0: And we just had to call you and say, thank you for being there. We have our little boy today. Now that you brought that up, and I do hear that. I know we weren't nice when we first met you. We said, you know, we're not interested, but then your trusting personality broke us down, and we have our little boy or girl. And I have six sets of twins. We have our twins. And life is fine. And the Lord provides. You have to trust.
1: Mm-hmm.
0: So, to hear those words, and all of a sudden you're perked up again. I have my little boy today.
1: And that must give you the strength.
0: It does.
1: To go back again and continue this important work and encourage others to support you.
0: That's
1: and also
0: exactly
1: to
0: right.
1: be sidewalk counselors as well with you.
0: That's perfect. Yeah. That's exactly right. And we all need that little, sometimes we say, we know we're doing well. We don't have to see the fruits. But guess what, Father? We do. And every once in a while, the Lord will give me the fruit. And I see the babies coming over. And we could do baptisms. And that kind of, it keeps you going.
1: Sure. Well, I hope that people who are listening to you speak will go and visit HopeHelpLove.com. I know they can call at any time at 617-733-2264.
0: That's right.
1: Put that up on the screen.
0: Okay,
1: and
0: good.
1: They can learn more about this important work, perhaps join you in the cause.
0: I would love it.
1: And also, maybe somebody's listening who's actually thinking about an abortion.
0: That's right. The Lord will send somebody, I believe.
1: And that baby could one day be wrapped
0: in this blue blanket.
1: In this beautiful blue blanket.
0: I know, Father. Thank you.
1: Well, Eleanor, thank you so much for being with us.
0: It's a pleasure.
1: And may God continue to bless your very important and life-giving work.
0: Oh, thank you very much for this opportunity, Father.
1: It was a pleasure.

Lord of life, you created us in love and called us to live in fullness. Each person is a sacred gift that reflects your face from the first instant of existence to the final breath of their journey on earth.

Today, we ask for the grace to recognize and protect the unique and unrepeatable value of every human being. May we learn to welcome life unconditionally, to tenderly care for fragility, to accompany each stage with respect, and to bravely defend those who have no voice. 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Make your church a living witness of the gospel of life, an open home where every life is celebrated, where no one feels unwanted, and where dignity is always honored and protected.

Lord Jesus, may we love life as you love it, with tenderness, fidelity, and self-giving. May we proclaim in words and actions that every human life is worth the total gift of ourselves. Amen.

0: In the name of the Father, and of the Son, and of the Holy Spirit.
1: Amen.
0: You expired, Jesus, but the source of life gushed forth for souls, and the ocean of mercy opened up for the whole world. O font of life, unfathomable divine mercy, envelop the whole world and empty yourself out upon us.
2: O blood and water, which gushed forth from the heart of Jesus as a fountain of mercy for us, I trust in you.
0: Our Father, who art in heaven, hallowed be thy name. Thy kingdom come, thy will be done, on earth as it is in heaven. Give us this day our daily bread, and forgive us our trespasses, as we forgive those who trespass against us. And lead us not into temptation, but deliver us from evil. Amen. Hail Mary, full of grace, the Lord is with thee. Blessed art thou among women, and blessed is the fruit of thy womb, Jesus. Holy Mary, Mother of God, pray for us sinners, now and at the hour of our death. Amen.
3: The Apostles' Creed.
0: I believe in God, the Father Almighty, Creator of heaven and earth, and in Jesus Christ, his only Son, our Lord, who was conceived by the Holy Spirit, born of the Virgin Mary, suffered under Pontius Pilate, was crucified, died, and was buried. He descended to the dead. On the third day he rose again. He ascended into heaven and is seated at the right hand of God, the Father Almighty. He will come to judge the living and the dead. I believe in the Holy Spirit, the Holy Catholic Church, the communion of saints, the forgiveness of sins, the resurrection of the body, and life everlasting. Amen.
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Let us pray. Eternal God, in whom mercy is endless and the treasury of compassion inexhaustible, look kindly upon us and increase your mercy in us, that in difficult moments we might not despair nor become despondent, but with great confidence submit ourselves to your holy will, which is love and mercy itself.

the divine praises. Blessed be God, blessed be his holy name, blessed be Jesus Christ, true God and true man, blessed be the name of Jesus, blessed be his most sacred heart, blessed be his most precious blood, blessed be Jesus in the most holy sacrament of the altar, blessed be the Holy Spirit, the Paraclete, blessed be the great Mother of God, Mary most holy, blessed be her holy and immaculate conception, blessed be 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

0: Hello, everyone. I am Scala. I'm inviting you to join us this Friday on This the Day. Dr. John Cutaback joins us to discuss his book, The Intentional Household, Living as if People Matter. We'll see how families can cultivate deeper relationships in an increasingly disconnected world. So tune in this Friday to This the Day.
1: 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We appreciate it, and together we can make a change in this world.

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1: Right, and sometimes it's really difficult, but that's what I think you're right. talking about. We're really called to be generous yeah. with all the people that we love, especially our spouses, especially our husbands.
0: So you do important work. Do you call it a ministry, an apostolate? What do you call it, the work that you do with body literacy?
2: I call it my passion project.
0: Your passion project. I like yes. that. Watch The Gist on Catholic TV.

0: This program was paid for by the friends and partners of Bruce Downs Catholic Ministries.
1: Well, hello, everybody. It's wonderful to have you with us. I pray wherever you are that you know that God is with you exactly in the place where you are. Well, today I want to talk about when you wanted to be more but settled for less. I want to talk on the subject of you wanted to be more but you settled for less. You wanted to be more but you settled for less. And I don't know about you, but as soon as I hear a title like that, I immediately think about my life, because I'm going to ask you to think about your life right now. And then I'll tell you why we're going to do it. We're going to go to John's Gospel, chapter 5. If you have a Bible wherever you are, turn to John's Gospel, chapter 5. I know you can see it always on the screen, but there's something far more powerful about being able to read it out of your scriptures. There's a great debate among Christian leaders as to whether scriptures should be put on the screen ever, because people become dependent on the screen and they never learn their scripture.

And you can't colour in the screen or write notes beside it. So I want to encourage you, make sure you get a Bible and to bring it. We're going to read from John chapter 5, verse 2, and it is a fabulous passage of Scripture. And it says this, "Now in Jerusalem by the sheep gate, there's a pool called, in Hebrew, Bethesda, which has five porticos. In these lay many invalids, blind, lame, and paralyzed. One man was there who had been ill for 38 years. And when Jesus saw him lying there and knew that he had been there a long time, he said to him, 'Do you want to be made well?' And the sick man answered him, 'Sir, I have no one to put me into the pool when the water is stirred up. And while I'm making my way, someone else steps down ahead of me.' Jesus said to him, 'Stand up, take your mat and walk.' And once the man was made well and he took up his mat and began to walk." Let me just read a couple of verses further, not on the screen. Now, that day was a Sabbath. So the Jews said to the man who had been cured, "It is the Sabbath. It's not lawful for you to carry your mat." So one more time, let's read the whole thing. "Now in Jerusalem by the sheep gate, there's a pool called in Hebrew Bethesda, which has five porticos. In these lay many invalids, blind, lame, and paralyzed. And one man was there who had been ill for 38 years. When Jesus saw him lying there and knew that he had been there for a long time, he said to him, 'Do you want to be made well?' The sick man answered, 'Sir, I have no one to put me into the pool when the water is stirred up. And while I'm making my way, someone else steps down ahead of me.' And Jesus said to him, 'Stand up, take your mat and walk.' And at once the man was made well and he took up his mat and began to walk. Now that day was a Sabbath. So the Jews said to the man who had been cured, 'It's the Sabbath. It's not lawful for you to carry your mat.'" Father, we just ask right now in Jesus' name that as we unfold and as we look at it and as we explore and we allow you to speak to our spirit from this scripture, that it would illuminate our hearts and our lives. Come, Holy Spirit. Amen. You know, there are moments in our life, isn't there? There's moments in our life when nothing obvious seems wrong, that nothing obvious is wrong, and yet something deep within us sometimes can feel, well, not complete. On the one hand, we don't feel that anything's wrong, but yet we can sometimes feel not complete. Not in the sense that we can name an illness really quickly, but that quite a sense of having adapted to a way of living that keeps us functioning without ever being fully alive, fully happy. And you could ask yourself right now, are you fully happy? If someone was to call you up here right now, are you fully happy? Are you fully at peace? In your relationships, could it be said, when your relationships are stable and functional, but there's little joy in them. You meet people, my relationship's all good, but they're not the most joyful. And then you realize you're avoiding difficult conversations with people because you know it's not worth the effort to try. Is there places in your life where you're not fully alive when you know how to keep the peace in your family? But it's come at the cost of honesty. And you cannot remember the last time you said in your family what you really think. Are you fully alive? Maybe for you, when you love your children deeply and you're doing everything required, but most day feels like you're managing logistics and politics and arguments rather than sharing a rich life. And you can't remember the last time you felt truly present to them, but just responsible for them. Are you fully alive? Or when you're at work and you go to work because of financial security, and that's the primary reason, you didn't start your career for that. You started because you wanted to make a contribution, but something in you's grown quiet within you. Or when's the last time you can remember the last time you asked whether what you're doing now in the job you're doing fits you, is what you should be doing. Or if you're a young person, you feel surrounded by people and yet strangely you feel alone because you don't feel safe being fully yourself
because of what people might say about you or think about you. Or maybe you're not fully alive because you constantly compare yourself to others, whether it be in presence or online or in real life, and you feel like you're always behind. You somehow feel like you're not enough. If I had a dollar for every person who said that to me, I'd feel like I'd be a super wealthy man. Even when no one's told you directly that you're okay. Or your interior life, when you look at your interior life, when you have become very good at coping with stress. You've learnt to cope with stress and anxiety and disappointment, but the cost has come at the sense of peaceness, and there's a numbness in your life. And in your prayer life, it's become brief. Your prayer life's become functional, not because you do not believe, but because you're not sure what to say anymore. See, it's so easy to be alive and yet not fully alive. And it's precisely in these moments when people are like this that God sometimes does his most serious work in us. Not by changing our circumstances first, but by asking us a question when we feel like that we didn't expect. And the reason I can find topics like that is because I can find myself in those at times. When people around me stop and say, but your life, ooh. And yet there's a life behind it where I don't feel at times fully alive. John tells us that Jesus goes up to Jerusalem and for a festival, and he comes upon a pool at a sheep gate. And it's a place it's covered by walkways. And in the walkways are many people who are ill and blind and lame and paralyzed. And they've gathered and they're waiting for something to happen. They're waiting for something to happen. And the details matters because it's not simply a place of suffering. It's a place of waiting. It's not just a place of suffering. This is a place of waiting. They're waiting. It's a place of expectation, but that expectation is shaped by scarcity. It's a place of hope organized around a system where only some ever benefit. The majority miss out. And many remain exactly where they are. And among this crowd, John, who's writing and what we've just read, he draws our attention to one man who's been ill for 38 years. And that number's not incidental. It's not just, we'll pick 38 years. Because 38 years is long enough for pain to become normal. 38 years is long enough for disappointment to become predictable. 38 years is long enough for hope to be reshaped into something cautious and managed. Don't hurt hope too much. My heart will be broken if I do. And when John tells us that Jesus sees this man and knows that he's been there for a long time, we're told something important about how God looks at us. Let me say that again. When John tells us that Jesus sees the man and knows what he's been there for a long time, he says something about himself. Look at the screen. Jesus doesn't simply see a condition. He sees duration. He sees history. He sees how long we have lived inside what confines us. I used the example recently in another setting of a bird aviary that's big. And if you have a really, really big bird aviary, you put the birds in, they fly around, they forget that they're confined, but the whole time they're never free. And there are things sometimes in us. Jesus sees the things that confine us. The things, the hurts that have happened, the decisions we've made, the environments we're in, the money we have, the way people look at us, they're all things that confine us. The hurts of yesterday that tell us how we are today. You ever met someone who says, I was really hurt when I was younger. I was really hurt by those people, so now I act and live in the cage of my past. And so it doesn't allow me to be free. It doesn't allow me to love fully. It doesn't allow me to have joy completely because of the hurt that was done to me. I'm in a cage. And I present to you and I live the way I live because of a past hurt that now I live in, and I forget most of the time I'm in the cage. Jesus looks at us and he sees this in people.
And it's then that Jesus

Jesus asks a question that gives this passage its power. There's one question that this whole passage orientates around. In verse 3, in these porticos lay invalids, blind, lame, and paralyzed. And one man was there who'd been ill for 38 years. And when Jesus saw him lying there and knew that he had been there a long time, he said to him, "Do you want to be made well?" There's the question. Do you want to be made well? And the question is far more serious than it first appears. It's far more serious. Because I remember being in primary school, grade school, and reading this story when it came up. And immediately you stopped and go, "Oh, the poor guy, you know, he's crippled, and other people are faster, and they get in the water whenever what's happening to the water heals." And I read the story at such a primary school, grade school, basic, childish level. And there's something wonderful about being childish, don't get me wrong, and reading it at that level at times. Sometimes that's the best level. Sometimes when I really want to understand the scripture really well, you know, there's the great children's Bibles. Go have a read them. You just got to realize that someone has taken the story and is interpreting the story, and it's not the real translation, but they're trying to give you insight. And sometimes it's just helpful, but if that's all you read, you're in trouble. But they're helpful. Right? And he says, "Do you want to be made well?" And the question's far more serious, because Jesus is not asking whether the man wants relief or escape or assistance. He's not. He's asking whether he wants wholeness. And those things are not always the same. They're not. He's not asking if he wants relief or escape or assistance. He's asking, do you want wholeness? See, relief from what we're in leaves our structures intact. So I'll just help you, right? I'll just give you some relief for a while, right? Wholeness changes them. As many of you know, Rosemary's not well, and she has got very severe issues with her spine now. And this week she went to hospital, she had an operation, and they do all these things and injections to her to try and relieve the pain. But they can't fix the underlying issue and bring her to wholeness. So all they're doing is trying to take away some of the symptoms for a little while to relieve the pain. So relief leaves our structure intact. The structure of what Rosemary's going through is unchanged. But Jesus isn't asking, do you want relief? Do you want relief, crippled man, from lying here for 38 years? He's asking, do you want wholeness? See, relief allows us to return to the familiar patterns that we live in. Wholeness asks us to live completely differently. Relief says, you know, allows us to return. But wholeness says you'll never return. See, the danger of many of us have is that we've learned how to live inside conditions, by ways of thinking that God never intended for us. And they're destructive to our own peace, and they're destructive to the relationships we have with other people. Think through your life of some of the arguments and disagreements you've got in with people you know well and not so well. So often they didn't start with them, they started with you because of the cage you live in. And over time, conditions become familiar. Over time, we become so protective of the fact of that's the cage I live in. Because they give shape to our days and they explain our limitations. I can only do this because this is who I am. This is who I am. On the screen, when Jesus asks this man whether he wants to be made well, he's asking whether he's ready to imagine himself beyond the life he's learned how to manage. Again, look at it again. When Jesus asks this crippled man whether he wants to be made well, he's asking whether he's ready to imagine himself beyond the life he's learned how to manage. Because we all learn how to manage our lives, don't we? We do. And what makes this moment especially confronting is that Jesus asks the question before doing anything. Jesus has done anything. He just says, "Listen, can you imagine yourself having a different life? Can you imagine this 38 years of history
that affects how you see yourself and how you relate to everyone else, the cage you're living in. Can you imagine yourself being free? Can you imagine yourself being whole? And what this does, Jesus asks this question before he does anything, which tells us that before God heals, he often awakens our desire. And before he removes what confines us, he wants to know whether we are ready to live without what confines us. I meet people who've been hurt by their past and they do not want to let go. They hold on to it as a prize. Oh, that, look at what happened to me. Look at what happened to me. I made a mistake when I was young. I did this when I was young. I hurt those people myself. And they allow their past, whether it's what they've done or someone's done to them or a circumstance out of their control, to be the defining thing. And they find a comfort in that because it's an excuse to live within the confines of who they are. And they kind of, well, it's safer to live in my past weakness. Because healing doesn't simply take something away. It gives something new. And new life carries responsibility. Because if God takes you away from what you were, he's going to give you responsibility for the way you will be in the future. For a long time, I was overweight. As you know, well, some people could argue I'm still overweight, but let's just say where there's less of me to love than there used to be. And Rosemary from time to time would say to me, that a wife or spouse can, do you want to lose weight? And occasionally some of my Christian friends who really care about me had enough courage to say to me, you're overweight. And they would say, do you want to lose weight? And I would say this, I like food. And then I would say things like, well, I go to meetings with people at times and there's food there and, well, I don't want to be rude. And I go to places and because I'm going to places and it's me, people come and give me a second and third and a fourth. And I don't want to be rude and say to this person who spent hours at home making all this stuff, no. And, you know, and sometimes I work late at night into the early hours at times. And if I eat, I heard once it said that the part of the brain that keeps you awake is next to the part of you that eats. So if you eat, you'll stay awake. I don't know if that's true, but I've held on to that for a long time, you know? And, you know, and then my other excuse is I get hungry. That's a pretty good one. Well, the man, Jesus asked this question, do you want to get well? Now, did you notice what I did? People say, do you want to lose weight? Not once did I say yes or no. I used to always avoid the question. And so the man answers, Jesus says, do you want to get well? But what's his answer? He says, he doesn't say yes or no. He says, there's no one to help me when the pool gets stirred, when the water is stirred. And whilst I'm trying to get in the pool, someone else gets in ahead of me. Now, his answer is understandable. It's even asking for compassion, understanding, but it reveals something deeper, really deep, because it shows how easily, look at this on the screen, explanation can replace desire. Let me just explain away why I'm not losing weight. I've got all these good reasons. I don't want to let other people down. I get hungry. I go to the fridge at 3 o'clock in the morning to get a glass of water and there's all this food in there and it says, Bruce. And I don't want to disappoint it either. But the question was not, you know, why aren't you losing? Why are you still crippled? The question is, what do you want? Do you want to be made well? And the man has learned how to narrate his life. Just as I, he's learned how to tell his stories and he's learned how to live his life through barriers around him, through lack of support. He's learned how to live his life and explain it away through missed opportunities. I can't get there. Through systems that never quite work in his favour, he's learned. And none of them are false because they're all true. The water does get stirred.
He can't get there fast enough. Other people get in, right? But they become the story he lives in. And so within his mind, in his hurt and in his heart, he lives there. And he excuses who he is and how he lives by his circumstances. And Jesus listens to him, and interestingly, Jesus doesn't argue with him. And Jesus, as we know, is argumentative at times. He was happy for a good brawl. Jesus was always happy for a brawl. But he doesn't argue with him right now. On the screen, he says this: the real issue is not whether the pool works, but whether the man is ready to leave the posture of waiting that has shaped his life. His whole life, he's been waiting 38 years. Let me just wait, and one day it'll be my turn. And this is where the gospel begins to touch our interior life, because many of us are fluent in our explanations of why we are who we are, of why we act the way we are. We're fluent in naming the things that have not changed in us. We're fluent in describing what others didn't do for us or what circumstances didn't allow. And while those explanations can be true, they can quietly protect us from the most unsettling question of all: whether we want the life that change would require. We can hide behind that. Do we want the life that change would require? Now, as the story unfolds, Jesus doesn't debate the man's reasoning, and Jesus doesn't attempt to fix the system. What was the system? The water stirs, you get quit first in. That was the system. But Jesus doesn't debate him. Jesus doesn't try and reason it out. Jesus doesn't try and fix the broken system, because God's grace, what God doesn't always improve systems. God isn't about fixing the systems of the world necessarily. Sometimes it interrupts them entirely. That's what he's about. What do I mean? See, let's understand what God's grace is. God's grace doesn't always improve systems. He doesn't always fix the world. I don't know about you, but I've been around for a while now. I can't remember the world as unsettled as it is right now. Now, I'm sure there have been times in history when it's been unsettled, but it doesn't matter whether it be economically, militarily. There's almost a dearth of leadership in many countries politically. We're uncertain about things. We feel threatened. And we see that in countries all over. And things that we held from, political parties we held to, people are moving away. Why? Because they're looking for a certainty. They're looking for leadership. They're looking for someone to say it'll be okay. They're looking to know that they're safe. And all of that lives within the context of systems. And do you notice that Jesus doesn't tend to fix it? And God sometimes doesn't fix it. And this says something very clear about how God acts. God's help is not primarily about fixing broken systems so that people can survive them comfortably. Did you hear that? God's plan is not to fix broken systems so people can survive them. God's help is about freeing people from being trapped by them. God's plan is to free us from being trapped by them. In the gospel, the pool is a system. It has rules. The pool has expectations. The pool has winners and losers. The pool creates long-term waiting. The pool has it that some benefit, but many do not. And the crippled man has organized his entire life around that system of the pool, waiting for his turn, hoping. So grace doesn't always, what do I mean by grace doesn't always fix the system? God doesn't come along, Jesus doesn't come along and make the pool work better. He doesn't come along and say, you know, we're going to have tickets. We're going to have an orderly queue. It's going to be your turn first. It's going to be the person who really needs it more than anybody else. He doesn't fix any of that. He doesn't make the water stir more often. He doesn't make it fairer.
God and fairness, you'll pick pretty quick. God is not into fairness. He doesn't add better.

access to the pool, we'll have a ramp. That's what we'll do, we'll have a ramp. Instead, he removes the man from needing the system at all. That is the kingdom of God. To remove you from being in need of the system at all. At all. It's radical what Jesus and what God is about. Jesus simply speaks three commands that change him. Three commands, he says, stand up, take up your mat, and walk. Three things. Stand up, take up your mat, and walk. And John tells us that at once the man is made well, takes up his mat, and begins to walk. This, however, comes at a cost. As soon as he decides, I'm going to rock the boat and get out of the cage I've been living in, it comes at a cost. When I was younger, a Catholic priest used to say to me all the time that my relationship, our relationship with God, was not meant to be something that was stagnant. It was meant to grow. He spent heaps of time with me over and over, helping me grow in my relationship with God. That helped me in ways I couldn't have imagined. Well, I want to be able to send you a daily devotional video, just a very short video that you can receive into your inbox every day. And its goal is to help you grow in your relationship with God. There are people in countries all over the world who receive this every day. And many people tell me it has blessed them. It had blessed me, what this priest did for me, and I'm passing it on to others. So why don't you go and register right now, and I pray that these daily devotionals that come every day will bless you.

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0: Can't you just feel it? The conflict is becoming apparent in our culture. It reminds me of those words of John Paul II. We're now living in the final confrontation between the gospel and the anti-gospel, between the church and the anti-church, between Christ and the antichrist. And if we don't choose to know God's word, to believe God's word, and follow God's word, we're going to be a sitting duck for all kinds of confusion, all kinds of disorder. Those are really important choices that people have to make.
1: And these choices are difficult. Who am I going to marry? What kind of life am I going to live? How am I going to raise my kids? What am I going to do with my time, my talent, and my treasure? And I have to make a choice today. Jesus says to each one of us, I came that you might have life and have it to the full. The question is, do we want it?
0: Hey, this is the day the Lord has made. Let us rejoice and be glad in it.

0: welcome to another week of The Choices We Face.
1: Wonderful. Yeah.
0: Isn't it true?
1: This is the day the Lord has made. No doubt about it.
0: It is. No question about it. Yeah. It's going to be filled with blessings and challenges. And it's going to be another day we could try to do a morning offering and offer our life to the Lord and everything that happens in the course of the day.
1: Yeah. And, you know, this is, that's an attitude of mind that's totally, you know, comes from the Word of God, but we have to lay hold of that
0: every day, don't we?
1: You know, throughout the day, every day, just to say, this is the day the Lord has made. He's with me. I'm alive.
0: Yeah.
1: He's in me.
0: Yeah.
1: He'll never leave me. You know, I'm in his hands.
0: Yeah.
1: He has a plan for me.
0: Yeah.
1: All of that.
0: And the latest interruption and frustration and failure, we kind of offer to the Lord and accept from his hands or something that will purify us.
1: Yes. Yes. Yeah.
0: Well, you know, we had some really great talks this past year at Toronto. And your wife, Debbie, is the real preacher and teacher of the Word, as well as a mentor of young girls. And we taped her talk to young people there, and we're able to share it with our friends today.
1: Let's do it.
0: Yeah.
1: Sounds good.
2: Everything that can be said about Satan can be written on one note card. How awesome is that? Okay. So he's a liar. He's a murderer. He's a thief, and he's a hater of God and you, okay? That's not much. He gets a note card. Big deal, Satan. He gets a note card. Everything that's just the beginning of what can be said about God is here. And even the scriptures cannot contain it all. So I want to tell you, which is more powerful, this or this? The Bible. All right. This is the Word of God. This is a note card. All right. So what you need to know is God and Satan are not equal powers that are facing off at center ice. How'd you like that hockey illusion? Okay. They're not equal. They're not even close to being equal. The battle that we are fighting here, it's just a cleanup operation. The battle has already been won. And who won it?
3: Jesus.
2: Who won it?
3: Jesus.
2: Who won it?
3: Jesus.
2: And sometimes we get confused and we get a little bit scared and we think, oh, Satan, shaking in my boots. Yes, he has power. The only power he has is the power that God allows him to have and the power that we allow him to have when we let him into our lives in different ways. He has no power, and the name he hates more than any other name is?
3: Jesus.
2: What is it? Use it. Use it more. Use it more often. Use it every day. Use it every hour. Use it every 5 minutes. This is the name that vanquishes the enemy and his power, because the enemy cannot stand against the power of God. Jesus has no rival. No rival at all. So we need to remember that. They are not the same. All right. He's a liar. Scripture tells us Satan was a liar and a murderer from the beginning. He didn't grow into it. From the beginning, when he fell to earth, when he was pushed out of earth after down to earth from heaven, he was called a liar and a murderer from the beginning. So if we're going to go to battle, we need to know how he works. Satan is the most uncreative, unoriginal being that there is. He has no creative powers. So what he does, he takes what's already been created and what's already been known, and he twists it and turns it for his purposes. Who is the most creative being in the whole world? Who is the second most? Me. We are. We're co-creators. We're joined in that. So what I want to tell you is the devil is a taker, not a maker. He's a taker, not a maker. He will take from you, but there's nothing he can make to give to you that is true, that is beautiful, that is real, that is of God. He's a taker, not a maker. And he makes us cynical and apathetic and suspicious against things that are actually good. Tell me if you've ever had this experience, Morgan. Ah, I have this Bible. Maybe I should start to read it. Nah, Bible's boring. Has that ever happened to you, Morgan? All right, thumbs up. All right. Our time to go to Mass. Kids, get in the car. I don't want to go to Mass. Mass is boring. There's nothing relevant about Mass in my life. Can anyone relate to that? Or Jesus was just a good teacher. He had some good things to say, but he's not really God and he's not really powerful. Or church leaders, can we really trust them? Can I really trust people in authority? You see what the enemy does? Not only does he want to cause division, but he wants to make us suspicious to things that are good. And then that gives us a reason or an excuse to reject them and to say, nah, that's not really for me. And now he begins his work, dividing us from God and the good things of God so that we get less and less interested. Our heart grows cold and we don't have an appetite anymore for the things of God. Okay? So one person raise your hand. Just one right here. What's your favorite food? Mac and cheese. Homemade mac and cheese?
4: Oh, yeah.
2: Oh, yeah. Definitely homemade. All right. Favorite fast food, Cowboy. 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All right. 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Mac and cheese, raise your hand. 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All right, Tim Hortons dry biscuit. Okay, we have like five people. All right. This is what the enemy does. He says, wouldn't you rather have a dry biscuit from Tim Hortons than a sumptuous meal of homemade macaroni and cheese? And he makes us settle for less. And actually tries to convince us that the biscuit is better for us than the mac and cheese, that it tastes better, that it's better for our bodies. And we settle for less. This is what he does. He twists and he distorts. There is absolutely no truth and no light in the enemy. Close your eyes as tight as you possibly can. And now put your both hands over your eyes. No peeking, I'm seeing you all. All right, open your eyes. The devil's even darker than that. Oh. There is no light that can get into him. Do you know his original name? Lucifer. Lucifer. Well, he lost that privilege to be a light bearer, and now he only bears darkness. And so what the enemy wants to do is he wants to take you into darkness with him. And he wants to say, don't let anyone see that thing in your life that you're ashamed of. If they only knew, they wouldn't love me. I went through that in my whole life for a long time. If people really knew this one thing about me, they wouldn't love me. They wouldn't respect me. They wouldn't follow me, whatever that thing is. And so we keep it swept under the rug. We keep it in the darkness, where it grows, and he loves it because he loves what is hidden. Adam and Eve, they mess up in the garden. Where do they go? They hide. They run away and they hide. That's what he wants you to do. So when we're struggling with something that's heavy to bear, a sin, something we're ashamed of, something even that's been done to us, the best way we can fight is we can take that thing and we can bring it into the light of God's mercy, the light of God's love, and the light of God's truth. And Satan has no power over that. And God can redeem a situation in 1 second that's in the light than he can in 25 years that's in the darkness. But we have to bring it there. And so this is what we need to do, is bring things into the light because he loves darkness. All right. Satan is also a thief. Scripture says he only came to steal and to kill and destroy. If you call yourself a Christian, I'm a Christian. I'm a Christian Catholic. If you call yourself a Christian and you live like everyone else in the world who's not a Christian, something's wrong. You're not living in the light. And the devil wants to kill God's spirit that's in you, and he wants you to look like everyone else. I don't mean on the outside. I mean on the inside. We're no army for God and with God if we look like everyone else and do what everyone else is doing. There's no power in that. And that's what the enemy wants to do. He wants to take that power away from us. All right. So he's a liar and he's a thief. And the thing he specializes in the most is identity theft. He wants to take your identity and he wants to steal it from you. And he wants to say, you know what, Olivia, you're an orphan. Sorry. That's what he wants to say to you. Nobody loves me. Nobody cares about me. No one's looking out for me. I'm all alone. And he wants to make you believe that about yourself, that you're an orphan, that you've been abandoned by God. How many of you have ever gone through anything hard and said, where is God? I know I have. Saying that doesn't make us an orphan, but believing it makes us an orphan. Believing that God has abandoned us or could abandon us or would abandon us. The enemy wants us to believe that we are orphans, that God is not caring for us. He wants you to believe that you're a slave, not a friend of God, that you need to work for God's love and approval, that you need to get all the right grades and look a certain way and have people love you in order for you to be received by other people and by God. That's what the enemy wants to make you believe, and he wants to put you under that slavery and that bondage so that you're not free and you're not a beloved son and you're not a beloved daughter. And the way he does this, the enemy is a blamer and a shamer. What he says to you, how many of you have ever sinned? Everybody's hand should be up right now. If not, you're probably sleeping. Okay. We've all sinned and fallen short of the glory of God. And God looks at us and he says, let me take that sin because I know that's not really who you are. It's just something you've done. And the enemy says, look at that sin because the sin is who you are. And let that thing you did define you for the rest of your life, and you will never be different and nothing will ever change and you will never get out from under that. That is the voice of shame and the voice of blame. And God never speaks that, ever. Ever. And if you hear that, like I do sometimes, you can say this. In the name of Jesus Christ, I command you, Satan, to go back to hell where you belong. Satan is the only one that you can tell to go to hell. You know what I want to tell you is when you renounce, in whose name?
3: Jesus.
2: In whose name?
3: Jesus.
2: When you renounce in the name of Jesus, you break the agreement that you've made with the enemy. It's like you've been in agreement with the enemy, like, yeah, maybe I really am not lovable. Or maybe nobody really does care about me. And when we renounce that lie in the name of Jesus, we break off that agreement. You're breaking up with the devil today, and you're not getting back. You're not getting back. Break it off. Break it off. No rebounds, no going back. You're done with him today. Done. You're walking away from him. And you're going to fight with all your might to remember who God says you are and who God says he is. There is a whole bunch of truth in here. This is the sword right here. This is it. This is the sword. If you don't have a Bible, you better run out of here tonight and get yourself the Word of God.
0: Well, Peter, that was one fiery wife and grandma, wasn't it?
1: Yeah, she's an on fire grandma.
0: Yeah, she is. Yes. Yeah, really. Yeah. Wow. I think that was very effective and very dynamic and really speaking into where young people are and what they really need to hear. And there's a really battle going on for the souls of young people, particularly, aren't they?
1: Like, yeah, they really are. And I mean, she just has a passion, as the whole team that was there, as a passion to really help young people.
0: Yeah.
1: Everybody knows the battle young people are going through and the identity issues and all that kind of stuff, like the temptations in the world, the discouragement, the things they're battling. And what they really need is they need to know Jesus. They need to know the love of God. They need to know they're a child of God. They need to know that they can be forgiven, you know, and that they're not alone, those kinds of things. And when not only young people, but also people our age, others, sometimes we feel like we could be stuck and we can't do anything about it, but we can do something about it.
0: Right.
1: We can stand up. We can speak the truth. Yeah. We can stand in the truth. We can take it in, you know?
0: Yeah. And it's clear that we need to know Jesus, but we also need to know what Jesus says.
1: Yeah, exactly.
0: We need his word. We can't separate the person of Jesus and his word. It's his word and his love together that gives us what we need to counter the attack of the
1: devil. Yeah, it really is. I mean, the word is, the word is, you know, written by God himself.
0: Yeah.
1: It's the Holy Spirit that animates the word. And it's the Holy Spirit in us as believers who helps that word come alive with dynamic power.
0: Yeah.
1: It gives us new power and new capacity to live differently.
0: Yeah.
1: We can come out of the ruts that maybe we've grown up in and the bad habits and things that are present in life. Maybe you feel like you're losing that battle in your own life. The Lord wants you to be able to access the win right now, to begin to come into the freedom of the sons and daughters of God. And the word of God's critical for that.
0: Yeah. It's what Jesus used to defeat the devil when he was being tempted by the devil. And it's interesting how he's being tempted by the devil. He's being tempted by half-truths.
1: Yeah.
0: He was being told, you know, the word of God says, you know, Jesus, you can actually do this. You have the power to change stones into bread. And he was appealing to something in Jesus that was hungry. Yeah, I'd like to have some bread right now. But Jesus said, no, man does not live by bread alone. And God's will for me right now is continuing fasting and praying. You know, and then hey, Jesus, you know, I've read in the scripture that you can cast yourself off the temple and angels will take care of you. Jesus also says you shouldn't tempt the Lord your God, you know, and then, hey, Jesus, look at the world. It's all yours. You know, man, it's just all yours. I'll give it to you. I have it. You know, I'm Lord of this world and I'll give it to you. And Jesus says, begone, Satan, you know, I mean, you know, just like, and that's a lot how temptation comes into people's lives today with half-truths. Mm-hmm. You know, something gets said to you and it's half true, but you need to know the whole truth. You need to be able to have discernment to spot a half-truth, and you need to know what the full truth is. You need to bring in the scripture that really gives the balance.
1: Yeah, lots of examples come to mind when you say that. For example, you know, it's important to me people say to be true to myself.
0: Yeah.
1: For example. Mm-hmm. And so, well, yeah, but you have to know what the true self is that you're being true to, for example, like, you know, who's God made you? You know, who are you as a human being? How has God designed you?
0: Yeah.
1: We always have to come back to aligning just making sure what we call truth is the truth that God speaks into our lives, or how God has created us, or how God's word has spoken to us. And that's the way to freedom. People can feel like, well, gee, if I'm not absolutely kind of the decider, the generator of my own identity, or the generator of all my own ideas, my own truths, my own values.
0: I'm not being true to myself.
1: Yeah. Right, I'm not being true to myself. And so the self becomes the center of the truth. But what ends up happening is the devil twists that, because we end up trusting our heart completely and we forget about original sin and how Jesus diagnoses the human heart.
0: Yeah.
1: You know, like he said so clearly, look what's in the heart.
0: Yeah.
1: Envy, jealousy, rivalry, conceit, hatred, bitterness.
0: We don't want to be true to that,
1: all those things,
0: Peter.
1: Right.
0: We don't want to be true to our fallen self, our sinful self, our disordered self. We don't want to be true to jealousy and envy and hate and lust and greed. No.
1: Yeah, and that's why all the way from the prophets Jeremiah and Ezekiel, you know, God said, I want to give you a new heart. I'm coming to give you a new heart. That's what we need.
0: Yeah.
1: And that new heart is the presence and power of the Holy Spirit within us, giving a renewed understanding, giving us experience of the love of God, the knowledge of God, the security of a child of God, to live as a child of God. So whatever decisions we make that have moral import, we always have to ask the question, am I aligned with who God says I am, or what God says about this?
0: Yeah.
1: It's absolutely critical. There is no freedom if we're not aligned with the Lord, no matter how we feel, no matter how many people cheerlead for us, no matter how many pats on the back we get or how famous we can be because of our radical autonomy, if we're not aligned with the truth that is God himself, there is no freedom. Yeah. And the devil will do like he tried to seduce Jesus.
0: Yeah.
1: I'll give you everything. And guess what? The devil can give you a lot.
0: Yeah.
1: He's the Lord of this world.
0: Yeah, he could have changed those stones into bread.
1: He could have done all that kind of stuff. Yeah. And if people go say yes to him, he'll take it all the way to the end to keep us on the hook, so to speak, so that we die in a lie. We die separated from God. We never receive Jesus fully as the Lord of our life and the truth that is Jesus himself.
0: Yeah, no, that's so true. And it's so powerful in our culture today. Be authentic. Really look into yourself and see what you really want. See what you really feel. Don't do what anybody else says is true. You got to find your truth. That's such a dangerous ground to be on because it makes you susceptible to the devil, but it makes you susceptible also to the woundedness of our heart that Jesus wants to heal by the truth. The truth will set you free.
1: Yeah, exactly.
0: Yeah, your disordered desires will not set you free. The whisperings of the devil will not set you free. The truth will set you free.
1: Yeah. I mean, I sometimes get this image. It's maybe a little youthful. I don't know. But you see, think of the devil walking around and telling people, you know, be your true self.
0: Yeah.
1: Design your own life. Yeah. You're in charge of everything. Yeah. That's how you're going to be happy.
0: That's really happening, Peter.
1: Right,
0: that's really happening.
1: And then you think about Jesus. When he came out of, you know, the battle in the desert.
0: Yeah.
1: And then he went home to Nazareth and his mission began. And what did he say? Repent.
0: Yeah.
1: Change direction.
0: Yeah.
1: Come, turn toward me. I'm coming to save you. All of you need to repent. Everybody. Don't trust everything going on inside you or everything in the world. Trust me. He's saying, I'm the way, the truth, and the life. I'm coming to save you and bring you home to your Father so you will live in your true self. You'll become your true self for all eternity. But you've got to come and trust me and lean into it. So that it's so powerful today, Ralph, that worldly approach to, no, I can't be happy. I can't be, you know, unless I'm radically independent, unless I'm the absolute originator of my own morality, my own ideas of reality, all these kinds of things. Yeah. It's so powerful, but it's a gigantic lie, greatly offensive to God, and it's a fool's errand. It's a fool's errand. It ends in deep trouble.
0: No, it's like where people are living in a dark valley with a fog, and they don't know it. And here's Jesus, the light of the world, coming to say, everybody who follows me will not live in darkness, but will live in light, you know? And we're fools not to take Jesus' hands. We're fools not to believe in Jesus. We're fools not to eat his body and drink his blood. We're fools not to be joined to Jesus because Jesus is the light of the world and the devil is the darkness of the world and the world is dark.
1: Yeah. And I think, you know, part of what Debbie was saying, and I think it's some simple things we can do. It's really helpful to, you know, the scripture is very clear. Stay alert. Stay awake.
0: Yeah.
1: Be careful. The devil prowls around like a roaring lion. We don't have to live in fear or terror of him. We just need to be awake, you know, with our mind. And some of the things we could do when we start to see the lies, expose the lies. And then, and as Debbie was doing, renounce the lie. I remember my mom doing that back home one time when I walked into the kitchen and my mom had big hearing aids in those days and she didn't know I was there and she was standing at the stove and all of a sudden she stamps her foot down and she goes, devil, you get back to hell where you belong. Like that. I thought, wow, that's my mom. You know what I mean? Yeah. She's like battling. She didn't know anyone else was in the room. So you expose the lie, you renounce the lie and you replace the lie with the truth and you come into agreement with who God knows you to be, who he's called you to be, who he's made you to be.
0: Yeah.
1: That's what needs to happen. Yeah.
0: That means, though, that you really do need to spend some time in prayer and meditating on the Word of God. If you don't know the Word of God, you don't have the weapons you need. You know, you don't have the sword of the Spirit that does in the lies. And so I would recommend to everybody watching today, whether you're a young person or not, there were like 1,000 young people there, and I would recommend to everybody today that you need to get equipped. You need to invest in strengthening yourself. You need to invest in discernment. You need to get some experience in figuring out what's the voice of the Lord and what's the voice of the evil one, what's the voice of your own flesh. And the only way you can do that is by taking some time each day for personal prayer and meditating on the scripture. There's different ways of doing it. One easy way to do it is just to look at the daily readings from Mass as you're a Catholic and just ask the Lord to open them up to you and just see what strikes you and take it and meditate on it.

And over time, you'll kind of build up the mind of Christ. More and more, you'll get the mind of Christ, and more you'll be able to recognize his voice. That was great, Peter. That was a great program. Tell Debbie, we really appreciate it. Okay. Hey, Pete Burrocks, written a book.

0: cost, just for the asking. We're so happy that our donors support us in a way that we can give this out for free. And this will be a tremendous little booklet that you can use for meditation, that you can use to kind of go deeper into the message that you heard today from Debbie. Till next week, this is Peter and Ralph saying, this is indeed the day the Lord has made. Let us rejoice and be glad in it.
1: From the beginning, humanity's story is one of both obedience and disobedience to God. At the core of our lives with God lies a simple question. Will I rebel or will I obey? Jesus said in John 15, you are my friends if you do what I command you. Obedience is a love language of heaven. In my new booklet, Do Whatever He Tells You, we'll look at Jesus as our model of obedience, what he says about the importance of following his directions, and how obedience doesn't lead to bondage, but to joyful freedom. Get your first copy for free today by visiting our website or calling the number on the screen.

0: coming up on The Gist.
1: Right, and sometimes it's really difficult, but that's what I think you're right. talking about. We're really called to be generous yeah. with all the people that we love, especially our spouses, especially our husbands.
0: So you do important work. Do you call it a ministry, an apostolate? What do you call it, the work that you do with body literacy?
2: I call it my passion project.
0: Your passion project, I like yes. that. Watch The Gist on Catholic TV.
3: Hello, I'm Bishop Reed here in Christ Cathedral in Garden Grove, California. 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

0: Everyone, I'm Jay Fadden. Thanks so much for joining us today on This Is Day. And of course, I'm alongside Scola, and Kevin Nelson is here. And it's very sad because, Scola, it's your last show, but we have a good one for you.
1: We do. It's pretty sad. But we'll be speaking with Mary Crespo, who is working on Prayer and Life Workshops, an international ministry dedicated to helping people deepen their relationship with God through prayer and evangelization. It was founded by Father Ignacio, and the Prayer and Life Workshops have helped countless people strengthen their faith through practical and personal approaches to prayer.
0: We'll also share the inspiring story of volunteers, donors, and future homeowners who came together to make a 50-hour home build possible. It sounds impossible, but it happened. Kevin, what will we hear about in the news today?
2: Well, Jay, the investigation continues into the vandalism of the Catholic pilgrimage site of Medjugorje. A French priest is being remembered on the 10th anniversary of his murder. And according to a survey, the Pope's recent visit to Spain has had a lasting spiritual impact on the country. All those stories ahead in the news, Jay.
0: All that and much more right now on This Is the Day.

0: Hello, hello, hello. I'm Jay Fadden. Thank you so much for joining us. Today on This Is The Day, I'm joined by the wonderful Scola and the equally wonderful Kevin Nelson, and of course, you. And you're wonderful because the Summer Appeal has been great.
1: Yes.
0: It really is amazing. We're close. I think we're going to beat last year.
1: Oh, that's awesome.
0: And and you never know, but people have been responding and sending great letters in, and I always love to read mail, I just go through it. But thank you so much for all you do. It's not over yet, though. You can still send in a donation or go to CatholicTV.com/donate. I had to remember.
1: Which you're good.
0: A little harder as you get older.
1: At least it's on the screen, so they got it.
0: I could have just read the screen. That probably would have been a little easier. But again, we really appreciate what you do. And if you couldn't make a donation, that's okay. Continue to enjoy Catholic TV. Continue to pray with us. We're going to be talking about prayer with Mary in just a little while. But you know, it's funding the station. But again, the station isn't about just raising money. The station has about God and about your relationship. So don't worry about it if you can't do it. Yeah. But now the sad news.
1: Oh.
0: You know, you're leaving
1: us. It's a day. It's a sad day.
0: It's a sad day.
1: I know. My last show on Catholic TV, my last full day in Boston, actually. Yeah. I had to be here, of all places. This is like the best place to be, actually. So, but I will be moving back home to Philadelphia tomorrow morning.
0: Really? And your family, so people know your family lives.
1: Oh, yeah. My family lives in Philadelphia, which is wonderful. And I'll also be commuting to D.C. for some work in affordable housing. I'll continue that work. And it'll be wonderful. I have a lot of family in D.C., Maryland, Virginia, which is where I'll be working. Yeah. And then, of course, being in Philly will just be beautiful being home.
0: Well, on behalf of our viewers and Bishop Reed and the staff here.
1: Thank
0: you for everything that you've done. It really has been a pleasure. And interestingly enough, we had not done a lot of shows together until recently.
1: I know, we really hadn't.
0: Recently, we've been doing shows all the time.
1: This has been great. I know, I've loved it. I love that my last show, I've got you on the living room with me. So.
0: Well, I have to tell you a secret. So I thought last week was going to be your last show. So I had told Pete and Travis and I think Brian and Kevin and Ethan that I wanted to just come out at the end of the show to thank you.
1: Oh,
0: but now I've got an entire show.
1: Now we got the whole show to talk about it.
0: Yeah,
1: we could
0: thank
1: you so much, Jay. It's really been a blessing to be here on Catholic TV and to be here with the viewers. All of your kind words, suggestions, your prayers have really stayed with me these last almost, I think, a year and a half.
0: Really?
1: Year and a half.
0: Oh, my goodness.
1: So it's been a blessing, absolutely a blessing.
0: Well, as you know, I call our people a very powerful prayer community.
1: Absolutely.
0: And I mean that
1: they are.
0: In my heart. Mm-hmm. And we have these text messages. We have a prayer text message that you can send in. Why don't you take the first one?
1: I'd love to. So please pray for my friend, or this viewer says, please pray for my friend Joe and Polly's health, that they will be restored. We're absolutely praying for Joe and Polly.
0: You know, I have to tell you that Rick Mosley and I were talking about this morning because Rick has a problem with his ankle.
1: Oh.
0: You know, so he's limping around and stuff. And we're talking about, as you get older, you know, the best thing you can have besides family and your faith is health.
1: Absolutely.
0: Health is so important, so hopefully, you know, they'll do better.
1: Absolutely.
0: Please pray for my husband, William. He is having a heart procedure for a leaky mitral valve. Did I say that right?
1: I think that was pretty right.
0: Okay.
1: Mitral.
0: Charles, was I right with that?
2: Mitral.
0: Okay. Okay. Pray for a good outcome. Thank you. Well, we'll certainly pray for him. I have to tell you, my dad had triple bypass surgery when he was with us, and he did great from it.
1: That's wonderful.
0: But it's scary. Scary when someone you love is having heart surgery. Always scary.
1: Definitely. So we'll be praying for them. And we have another viewer who's asked, please pray for Joey. He's having problems with ulcers in his mouth and having some trouble eating. So we'll definitely be praying for Joey. Hopefully he can have a good meal soon enough and enjoy once again. And I'd also like to invite you to pray for my friend Mario, who is also battling cancer right now. And he's a wonderful human being. Of course, all of these people are. So we'd love to also join our prayers with yours as well. So thank you again. And as a reminder, you can always text us your prayer intentions or comments and questions at 844-697-5221. That's 844-697-5221. And we love reading your messages on air. So please, please, we invite you to pray alongside with us.

0: us for each of these intentions that we receive.
1: You know, they don't like me to do that part.
0: Oh, really?
1: Yeah.
0: Really?
1: Because I'm dyslexic.
0: Oh. So the numbers.
1: The phone numbers, yeah sometimes.
0: Oh, I got you. No.
1: Oh, you were great. I was saying, please, go on, just do that one. Just do that one. And you
0: That's
1: did.
0: Great. It's great.
1: The prayer and life workshops have become a powerful force for evangelization throughout the world, helping participants cultivate a deeper prayer life and encounter God's presence in a transformative way. And now Mary Crespo, all the way from Plymouth, Massachusetts, joins us to talk about this. Mary, how are you doing?
2: Hey, good, thank you, and you?
1: We're doing great. You know, we're very happy for Armando, who kind of made this possible. Armando works here at Catholic TV, and anytime we talk about prayer, it is a win here at Catholic TV. So thank you again. How did prayer and life workshops begin, and how were they recognized by the church?
2: Yeah, well, the prayer and life workshop started when Father Ignacio Larrañaga, the founder, after traveling for many countries, he realized that there was a need of teaching people to pray. So he developed the program. And in the year 1984, the workshop started. And in the year 1997, Holy See approved the workshops during the papacy of St. John Paul II. So from that time, they collect 1,500 testimonials from bishops and pastors all over the world, 40 countries specifically. And one of them was from then Father Robert Prevost from Peru.
0: Wow.
2: Pope Leo the 14th.
0: Wow.
2: So from that time, the workshops has been expanded through all America and all the continents, and are in more than 40 countries now.
0: Wow. So Father Ignacio was quite influential if he reached the Pope. That's wonderful.
2: More than 40 years now.
0: That's incredible. And what made him such an influential evangelizer?
2: Yes, he had a fruitful activity, apostolic activity. He had written 16 books, and he also led what was called the Encounter and Experience of God. So he was very active in his apostolic service.
1: Why is this approach, especially in today's world, Mary, to evangelization so important?
2: Well, it's important because the workshops specifically are based on the love of God and what we can achieve through love. So people learn to establish a direct relationship with God. It's not a theoretical method, but a practical one, an experiential one. So they learn to have God in their heart and then to bring it to the world. It's a new form of evangelization.
0: Absolutely. Do you mind sharing more about the workshops? What particularly do you offer and what makes them unique?
2: Yes. Well, the workshops, there are 15 sessions. One session per week, 2 hours each session. And in the workshop has two main lines. One, descending. God speaks to us through the word in the Bible. And one responds with the prayer, so like a conversation. So people discover that God is not silent or hidden, but he is in with them in all his life, in every step of their life. The other thing that is unique about this is that even though it's based on the Bible, it's not a Bible course. But people learn to meditate the word and ask themselves, what is God telling me with this word? The other thing is that people find inner liberation.

0: liberation through the worship. Liberation from what? From fears, anxieties, worries, resentments, and they achieve peace. And peace is happiness. The last thing I can mention is that participants learn and practice how to live and love like Jesus did, following the model of Jesus. It means to be humble, patient, forgiving, compassionate, like Jesus. And in every situation they find in their life, they ask themselves, what could Jesus do in my place? So that changed everything.
1: Well, Mary, unfortunately, we're out of time. Where could viewers learn more about the Prayer and Life workshops and be in contact with you?
0: Okay, well, we have a webpage. I think you have the name there. It's www.tovpil.org. And also, you can contact me by email. TOBBostonSAC@gmail.com. More than 1,000 workshops are given every year here in the United States. And in Boston area, we are starting 10 in August. So if you want to know where the workshops are or want to take the workshop to your parish, you can contact me and we'll be there.
1: Mary, it has been a pleasure. Thanks so much for being with us today.
0: Thank you. And if I can say, Jesus is knocking at your door. Mm. I'm sure, just like those who have completed the workshop, you will say, this was what I was looking for.
1: Very good. Amazing. Have a great day. Kevin, what's going on around the world in the Catholic faith?
2: Hi, everyone. I'm Kevin Elson. Here's a look at what's going on this week in the news. We begin with news from around the world. Authorities are investigating a string of early morning vandalism and arson attacks at the Catholic pilgrimage site of Medjugorje in Bosnia-Herzegovina. Police say several statues of the Virgin Mary were defaced with black spray paint and blasphemous graffiti early on Tuesday, July 28th. Security footage also captured a man setting fire to the altar inside the town's church of St. James.
3: This is Medjugorje, one of the world's most important Catholic pilgrimage destinations, where vandals damaged two of its most important sites this morning. The statue of the Virgin Mary, located on Apparition Hill, where six young people reported seeing the Virgin in 1981, was covered with black paint and defaced with the words, "Devil in a skirt." The attack has deeply shook pilgrims and the Franciscan community that cares for the shrine, who issued the following statement. The shrine remains open to all pilgrims. Prayer services are continuing as scheduled and all areas are being cleaned and restored so they may once again serve as places of prayer and encounter with the Lord through the intercession of the Queen of Peace. The attacks also targeted statues of the Virgin Mary at the Blue Cross prayer site, while a fire was deliberately set that damaged the outdoor altar of the St. James Parish there. We believe the devil is very much present, working in many different ways. He is physically present because there are extraordinary cases, as you already know, but he's also present through many people who cannot bear all that God and the Virgin Mary are giving to humanity today in Medjugorje. This is an example of that deep hatred and the worry that the events in Medjugorje caused the devil and his followers. The attacks occurred a few days before the annual Summer Mladi Fest, the international youth festival that brings together pilgrims from over 80 countries. Just over 1 month ago, the 45th anniversary of the first apparitions was celebrated.
4: Medjugorje is at its busiest right now. More people are there now than at any other time of the year. It's summer, late July, and also early August, when the festival takes place. It's all the publicity, so to speak, and the buzz and attention surrounding this attack are much greater.
3: Since the first Marian apparitions, it is calculated that over 40 million pilgrims have flocked to Medjugorje.
2: More news from around the world. This past weekend, French political and church leaders gathered to mark the 10th anniversary of the murder of Father Jacques Hamel, the 85-year-old priest killed by two Islamist terrorists while celebrating Mass at a church in Normandy. Before the liturgy, worshippers silently processed from the rectory to the church. Among those attending was Father Hamel's sister, Rosalind Hamel, who has become a powerful witness to forgiveness. In the years since the attack, she formed an unlikely friendship with the mother of one of the attackers, leading to their 2025 book.

0: Sisters in Sorrow. They now speak to students together about the dangers of online radicalization and the power of reconciliation. Hamill also hopes to discuss her brother's cause for beatification with Pope Leo XIV during her August visit to Rome. During the memorial mass for Father Hamill, President Emmanuel Macron said France would never forget the priest, urging the nation to defend freedom of conscience and remain united against terrorism. In news from Rome, at the Angelus Prayer in Castel Gandolfo, Pope Leo XIV paid tribute to the newly beatified founder of the Congregation of the Maronite Sisters of the Holy Family, who was beatified in Lebanon the previous day.
1: Last Saturday, Maronite Patriarch Elia Hoayek, founder of the Congregation of the Maronite Sisters of the Holy Family, was beatified. During Sunday's Angelus in Castel Gandolfo, Pope Leo XIV highlighted his leadership and service to the Maronite Church.
2: Uomo di dialogo e di speranza, è stato un luminoso punto di riferimento ecclesiale, sociale e politico, tanto da essere chiamato padre del grande Libano. 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
1: The beatification took place at the patriarchal headquarters in Diman, Lebanon. It was celebrated by the current Maronite patriarch, Cardinal Bechara Boutros Al-Rahi, and attended by dignitaries, including Lebanese President Joseph Aoun. The newly beatified patriarch played a pivotal role in the creation of modern Lebanon. Post-World War I, Hoayek went to the Paris Peace Conference to advocate for the establishment of Greater Lebanon. The following year, Greater Lebanon was established under French rule, but it separated 3 years later. Hoayek established the Shrine of Our Lady of Lebanon in Harissa. He also envisioned a Lebanon that welcomed all religions. And the miracle that was approved for his beatification involved a Druze, a person from the Abrahamic religion founded in the Middle East. Lebanon and the U.S. recently signed an agreement to secure Israel's withdrawal from Lebanese territory. This is part of an effort to disarm the paramilitary group Hezbollah.
0: And finally in the news, according to a recent survey by Spanish research firm GAD3, a vast majority of attendees at Pope Leo XIV's recent apostolic trip to Spain reported a transformative spiritual impact. The study found that 98% rated the June 6th through the 12th visit favorably. Before the pontiff's arrival, 57% of participants knew little about his life and teachings. Afterward, 86% said they felt well acquainted with the Pope. More than 90% of respondents said the experience deepened their personal relationship with God and inspired them to help improve the world. Attendees said the Pope's messages on prayer and living faith with joy resonated most with them. The six-day visit drew an estimated 2.5 million people across Madrid, Barcelona, and the Canary Islands. Organizers noted that while economic gains were clear, the trip's true spiritual benefits remain immeasurable. According to the study, among younger participants, the papal visit was seen as a call to action. 46% of those under 18 stated that their primary personal resolution following the Pope's visit was to dedicate more time to helping others. Well, that is all the information we have for you this time. I'm Kevin Nelson. Don't forget, you can keep up to date on Catholic news throughout the week with Catholic News Break right here on the Catholic TV Network.
3: Thank you, Kevin. And now we're going to go to Habitat for Humanity, which recently celebrated its 50th anniversary in San Antonio, where they marked a milestone with an extraordinary challenge, building a home in just 50 hours. Let's take a look at how this happened.
4: Habitat for Humanity of San Antonio and the Guadalupe Valley recently celebrated their 50th anniversary. Our Valerie Perez has the details.
5: One, two, three, go.
6: Okay, you gotta go.
5: Go, go, go, go, go, go, go there.
7: Joyful applause surrounded Habitat for Humanity of San Antonio's volunteers and supporters as they cut the ribbon and celebrated building a house in just 50 hours.
8: You know, this is a project that started about a year ago. We were brainstorming ideas about what we should do for our 50th anniversary, and somebody jokingly said, "Why don't we build a house in 50 hours?" And we all laughed. And then here we are. So here we are.
7: Volunteers work day and night to build this house at the newest Habitat community called Methodist Meadows.
9: Habitat is an amazing organization. I think it really brings people together. So we have folks from churches. We have folks that don't have a belief. We had city and county officials here earlier today. We have folks with TLU that were out here. So a little bit of everyone across the city comes together to help their neighbors.
7: A variety of volunteers helped out, making it a reunion for some and the first time for others. For example, Gary Mulholland from Holy Name Catholic Church said it was his first time and he was glad to put his carpentry skills to use.
10: Well, full disclosure, this is my first time ever helping out at a Habitat for Humanity event. I'm excited to do it because I do have a strong background in DIY carpentry and all that stuff. So I'm kind of excited to put my skills to work. And, because of my affiliation with the Knights, we're always looking for ways to help people out. And this is a good event to do that at.
7: Despite having some weather interruptions, Habitat for Humanity and Methodist Healthcare Ministries, along with 1,000 volunteers, made it happen.
11: It's hard to believe looking at the weather today, but we started out rainy and cool and overcast. And so the start of our build was delayed about 5 hours. It actually poured during our opening ceremony. But our dedicated volunteers, they were ready. As soon as those skies cleared, they were ready to jump on the slab and start building.
7: After it was all completed, the house owner, Yadira Salas, felt so grateful stepping into her new home.
12: Just everything from start to finish, how the house was built in 50 hours is just amazing. So it's just, this is like an unbelievable memory, to have someone, even a priest was here to bless my house, So yes, all these little small memories, everything, especially the construction, 50 hours of the house, that's a big memory that we'll never forget.
7: Many gathered to celebrate this milestone, and Auxiliary Bishop Gary Yannick led everyone in prayer before blessing the home.
13: You built a house in 50 hours. Most of us can't clean a house in 50 hours. It's amazing. And so please join with me in blessing this house. Let us pray. When Christ took flesh, He made His home among us. As we gather in thanksgiving for the completion of this home, let us pray that Christ may reign within it and bless it always with His loving presence.
7: It was everyone's hard work and dedication that built this house and provided a good foundation for the family.
11: So we thank God, and that's what we're about here. We're thanking God for the ability of this family to move into their own home and to see that this house will become a home because a family lives here.
7: This accomplishment was a result of many people helping their fellow neighbor and living out Habitat for Humanity's mission to build houses for families in need.
11: We can work with anybody. It doesn't matter if they have ever picked up a hammer before. We want everyone to come out and we'll teach you. We'll teach you exactly what you need to know to accomplish the task for the day. We provide all the tools, all the safety equipment, so we make it easy for anyone to volunteer and be a part of our great mission.
7: If you want to volunteer or get involved with Habitat for Humanity of San Antonio, you can go to www.habitatsa.org.
14: And as always, we thank our great friends at San Antonio, Channel 15. Just a great piece.
15: Yeah, it's amazing.
14: Everything that's going on.
15: Yeah, and I love Habitat. I will say, when I go back to Philly, that's an organization that I'll be working with as I'm building my startup. They've been a great partner to us. So
14: excited to be there. And you wear pink every show, don't you?
15: I do wear pink. Nice that you noticed,
14: yeah,
15: Jay, on the last episode here.
14: That's me. I noticed. I seem to notice that you wear.
16: There's one thing I can say about Jay. He's very attentive.
15: Very attentive. Yeah. I'm
14: okay, so
15: sure.
14: Scola told us that, and Kevin said, "Did you notice?" So that's why I did that. I did that for your benefit.
15: Got to.
14: National Day,
16: yeah, running out of time. Yeah. National Chicken Wing Day. Who doesn't like chicken
14: love
16: wings?
14: Chicken wings.
15: Plain.
14: Plain
15: chicken.
14: Plain.
16: You know, like buffalo
15: sausage?
16: Wings
14: no.
16: or anything like
14: no.
16: that.
14: No.
16: Yeah, yeah.
15: Man,
16: what do you do for
14: teriyaki wings?
16: Do you do there's a big thing with ranch or blue cheese,
14: no.
16: right?
14: No.
16: Yeah. Anybody?
14: Would you do that?
15: I'm not a big ranch or blue, but buffalo.
16: Yep.
15: Yeah.
16: Okay.
15: No. Just buffalo.
16: National Lipstick Day.
15: Oh. I'm already celebrating.
16: Yeah, there you
15: lipstick
16: go.
15: On.
14: Me too.
16: Put your best color on, Jay. And National Lasagna Day, staple.
15: Lasagna.
16: Who doesn't love
15: a good
14: as
15: one.
14: Long lasagna. As it doesn't have onions.
15: Yes, I agree. I don't
14: you
15: like
14: can't
15: onions.
14: Go.
15: I know.
14: You can't
15: go. I'm going to say
16: I thought you were going to say as long as it doesn't have pasta and sauce.
14: No, I really love lasagna. My mom made a great lasagna because she knew I did not like onions. And I would rather it not have meat in it, to tell you the truth.
15: just the cheese.
14: No, and the cheese. The pasta cheese. And the cheese.
15: And sauce. Okay, all right.
16: Birthdays. Walter Hunt. This guy invented the safety pin and the sewing machine.
14: Mm. Wow.
16: Can you believe that? Walter Hunt. Martina McBride, born in my year. Country singer, a lot of people know. And Geddy Lee. Do you know?
14: Yeah, Brush.
16: From Rush. Mm-hmm. You know, he was born, this is interesting, he was born Gary Lee Weinrib. He changed his name to match the way his mother would pronounce it with a thick accent. They were both Polish Holocaust survivors, his
15: parents.
16: Wow.
15: Yeah.
14: Well,
15: amazing.
14: Thank you, Kevin, and thank you so much for being with us. And know that all of you are in our thoughts and prayers, and we have just a few seconds left, but since it's your last show, I'm going to let you end the show.
15: So kind. Wow. Well, thank you all for being with me and us here on The Living Room for all of this time. And may God really bless you. If you'd like to stay connected to me, you can go to ScholaChioma.com, and all of my connections are there. But I really wish you all a blessed Wednesday and a really wonderful rest of the show and rest of Catholic TV.

0: Hello, everyone. I am Scala. I'm inviting you to join us this Friday on This the Day. Dr. John Cutaback joins us to discuss his book, The Intentional Household, Living as If People Matter. We'll see how families can cultivate deeper relationships in an increasingly disconnected world. So tune in this Friday to This the Day.
1: Hello, I'm Juan Pablo, and I'm a student and chorister at St. Paul's Choir School. St. Paul's is the only Catholic boy choir school in the United States and educates young men in grades 3 through 8, forming them in the rich musical tradition of the Catholic Church. The choir school is an academically rigorous Catholic day school located at the Church of St. Paul in Harvard Square. Believe me, St. Paul's Choir School is a great place. And right now, we are auditioning boys who are musically talented and academically qualified. Experience the uniqueness at stpaulschoirschool.us.

If the church has been, and hopefully will continue to be, the sanctuary of beauty throughout the last 2,000 years, who is in charge of preserving it? Who can we trust to communicate truth, beauty, and goodness in a way that honors God before it honors themselves? Who can we trust to discern the trends from the eternal, the wolves from the sheep, and the mere entertainment from ethereal beauty? As an artist, I'd like to think that we can trust ourselves, but to be honest, that's a lot of responsibility. I'm attracted to the idea of checks and balances, of individuals who serve beauty through their practice, but also of individuals who serve through discernment. We need voices that are willing to say, this is good. This is worth protecting. This should remain unchanged. But we also need those voices to help us discern which songs and films and books and paintings aren't pointing towards God at all, even if they claim to be. Using discernment in choosing the art that we expose our eyes, hearts, and minds to is a deeply important but also deeply difficult task. Luckily, God gave us the tools we need for that discernment in His Word. When I'm trying to figure out whether or not a piece of art is of God or not, I always refer back to Philippians chapter 4, verse 8. Finally, brothers and sisters, whatever is true, whatever is noble, whatever is right, whatever is pure, whatever is lovely, whatever is admirable, if anything is excellent and praiseworthy, think about such things.

0: Megan Angel, welcome.
1: Hi, thank you, and thank you so much for having me on today.
0: Of course, great to see you today, just like I see you every day, because you just recently moved into, like many of our other guests, St. Joseph's Home for Artisans,
1: yes.
0: Right?
1: Yes.
0: But it hasn't been that long. How long have you been with us?
1: No, I've actually only been at the Home for Artisans for a week.
0: Yeah, and I got your application, your request, while I was away on vacation. So we never got to meet. We didn't do the real interview. It was sight unseen, but we had a phone call, and I had your name handed to me by a bunch of friends, and everyone said, you have to meet this girl. And just listening to you speak about both faith and beauty with such passion on the phone, I was sold. I was like, I'll see you when I get home. We'll get home on the exact same day, which is what happened. But you're a little bit different than the rest of my guests because you're not an artist in the traditional or obvious sense. Can you tell me a little bit about your connection with art and beauty?
1: Sure. So I'm certainly not an artist in any sense. But about 5 years ago, I got started with a young adult Catholic organization called Pietro Vive, which works on evangelization through the beauty of art and architecture. So if you think about the wonderful artistic architectural tradition of the Catholic Church, the number of visitors that stream into our churches every day. When we say no one comes to church, that's not really true in a sense. And so I got involved in this group, which does spiritual and theological formation for young adults who meet for prayer and study, and then who give guided tours of churches to the public, free guided tours, as a way of evangelization, explaining the theology and the spirituality behind what people see in front of them. Yes, I feel honestly very lucky to have the opportunity to live nearby, to stop in for prayer, to have this real artistic gem, which is really restored really nicely. So what we're looking at here is the apse of the church. And there's this beautiful image of the Assumption of Mary being carried up into heaven. And a couple things that I find really significant here. First of all, the rounded shape is very traditional, and that contrasts with maybe the more rectangular shape of the nave. So it's like us here on earth looking towards the door of the heavens. And of course, this is right above the altar where the consecration takes place. So we see Mary here literally being taken up into the heavens. It's very clear about what's happening during the liturgy. And what I find also particularly beautiful here is that it is a representation of Mary, which is very traditional. You see many early Christian churches, medieval churches with Mary here, because she represents that door, because she shows us, she points us toward her son.
0: In your experience, is the secular public receptive to those things that you might tell them?
1: Yes, of course, every case is different. Every visitor who comes into the church is coming with their own questions, right? Maybe they have 5 minutes, maybe they want to spend an hour there. But in general, that setting of you're in a different city, you're looking to learn more about the place, to travel, this is a kind of a uniquely receptive moment for most people. They want to know more about what they see around them, and they often have a lot of questions, some which can be difficult to answer. It often leads to a very nice dialogue, right? They have some sort of spiritual background or not, and inside their like obvious question, like, who is this here, right? The direction that they're going toward reveals something about their story, their kind of deeper questions, and it becomes a really good point for dialogue.
0: Okay, this next question's a little bit

0: big, a little overarching. But what is it about a Catholic church that is so uniquely beautiful?
1: So other than the like obvious aesthetic impact, right? You walk into a Catholic church, you walk into Notre Dame, and you say, wow, right? Everyone has that sort of reaction. But what makes a church really beautiful is its capacity to reveal the underlying truth of our faith. So we talk about art as doing theology. What the art that you see on the walls and the architecture as well really reveals a lot about the liturgy, about what we believe. And art has kind of this unique capacity to hold multiple elements together. So in the classical sense, we talk about art as a Bible, as an illustrated Bible for people who couldn't read in the Middle Ages. But really, it's much more than that. Because it can show things from a variety of perspectives, hold symbolism together, have that sort of aesthetic impact on you in a different way than the written word can. So I think this is what people see when they walk into a Catholic church, not just, oh wow, this is beautiful, but something with a much deeper meaning that affects them.
0: I love that. I think there's this common misconception that churches can be an elitist space when in actuality, especially a Catholic church, can make it so accessible to just about anyone, whether it's the open door policy or the fact, exactly like you said, it's accessible for anyone. You can understand if you really sit with the visual art for a little while. So that is just really beautiful. Do you have a church in mind that you think translates the liturgy through art especially well?
1: Sure, sure. So the example that I want to talk about is one in Ravenna. It's called Santa Polinare Nuovo. And it's an example from kind of the what we call the Byzantine period. So a couple really notable elements here. But what you see most prominently is this row of saints, female saints on one side, male saints on the other side. And they're offering these crowns in a procession toward the altar. And these were early Christian martyrs. So this is one of the earliest surviving churches in the area, and underneath like the beautiful mosaic work, you see a really rich symbolism. So remembering that these are in most cases martyrs, so people who gave their life for the faith, they're surrounded by this beautiful gold background, and then all these flowers, all this like kind of garden elements representing the Garden of Paradise. So what's important here about the liturgy? Yes, this of course recalls the Garden of Eden. Yes, this recalls sort of that inner garden that you try to reach in your prayer. But more importantly, it's a reminder of the heavenly garden at the end of time. So when we talk about the liturgy, when we talk about the Mass, the Eucharist, that in communion with the angels and saints, right? We say that during the Mass. Connected with liturgy that goes beyond space and time, kind of as a small taste of that heavenly liturgy, that heavenly banquet at the end of time. And you see them in a procession. They are walking toward the altar, just as you are walking toward the altar. So the style of church, the basilica style, is really particular in that it has that processional element. It goes back to early Roman basilicas, which really were functional spaces, right? You go to a basilica to do your shopping. You go to a basilica if you have a court case. And early Christians specifically chose this model because they wanted to convey something that was radically different about their faith. What they wanted to do, they didn't want churches that were like Greco-Roman temples. When they were finally allowed to build churches, to build churches openly after the Edict of Milan in 313 AD, they said, great, well, now we have to choose what we want our churches to look like. And they wanted to show that their faith was about something that concerns your everyday life, the decisions you make in ordinary life. And so they choose this Roman basilica style model, this place where you go for your everyday activities. And then, as I mentioned before about the processional element, they make a couple of important changes. Roman basilicas were functional. They had doors on all sides because, of course, this is effectively like a shopping mall in some cases. But what they do is they close off all the doors except one. And then everything as you enter in is directed toward the apse. So it's the story, your journey, walking toward God, walking toward the tabernacle, the holiest part of the church, just as God is walking toward you. And that's something really beautiful. I think in particular, with this church that I'm talking about, Santa Paulina di Nuovo, the procession at one end is actually the three kings. And so joined with this line of martyrs, you have the three kings who are offering their gifts toward Christ. So it's all kind of joined in a line together, orienting your whole being toward Christ. And what's really beautiful here is this close tie-in with the liturgy, right? When you're during the Mass, you're accompanied by the angels and by the saints. Yes, we commonly say we represent them there because they're models, right? They're models for us. We can look at them. But kind of deeper there, the saints are put there to show their presence. We believe in the communion of saints, and that's in a very real sense. As you're walking toward the altar for communion, as you're walking toward the altar for a special procession, you are accompanied by them, and your movements are mirrored by theirs. You're mirroring their movements. And so in this image here, Mary, then on the ground, you see the apostles looking up toward her. But what you also see on the sides is some Franciscans, clearly from many, many centuries later. And they're looking at the image as well. So that puts us in the scene, right? It reminds us that just as the Franciscans in the image are united with the apostles, we are also there in communion with them. What I also like about this image is that it's very clear that Mary is not rising into heaven by her own power, right? She's not Jesus, this is not the ascension, but she's being carried up by angels, by the power of God.
0: My last question is, why do you feel so called to this really important work?
1: It's a big question. I think, number one, because it involves young people like myself, right? And for me, it's important that we see this heritage of the church as ours, right? We are the church, we all make up the church, and that includes the beauty that has been created over centuries. You walk into one of these spaces and you're just awed by not only the visual beauty, but also by the tradition. The saints who came before us, just the ordinary people who prayed in this space before us, in this space which is now ours. And so because it connects young people with the beauty of the church, and then turns that in an outward-facing direction, right? Not only for prayer and study, but in the direction of evangelization, to speak with others, to have those conversations in a way here that's very natural, where people are perhaps uniquely receptive to these sorts of topics. So this is where my passion comes from.
0: Thank you so much, and I'm so grateful that we have someone like you with your very articulate nature and your eye for beauty in our church and in our community at St. Joe's. To that point, I know you are familiar with JP2's Letter to the Artists, which is obviously a passion of mine. And something I wanted to do for each of our guests was write a letter to the artist, because I feel like I'm in a unique position and blessing here where I can address someone personally. So I wrote you a little letter, if that's okay. I'm gonna read it to you. Dear Megan. Thank you for serving our church and community in the way you do. You always remind me that you're not an artist. I still want to challenge you on that, but for today, I'll concede and just say that as much as the church needs hands that sculpt and mouths that sing, she needs eyes that see. I've only known you a short while, but from what I can tell, your eyes are one of the most beautiful things about you. The level of quietude and peace that you maintain protects you from the desensitization that builds scales over the eyes of almost everyone else, often including myself. When you build a lifestyle around maintaining peace and thus maintaining sensitivity, you make a gift of yourself to beauty. And that's exactly what you do. Earlier, I suggested that we apply Philippians chapter 4, verse 8 to our art and churches, but today, friend, I'd like to apply it to you as a woman too. You are true. You are noble, right, pure, lovely, admirable, excellent, and praiseworthy. Thank you for devoting your gifts to the promotion and protection of all that is just as beautiful as you. Claire.

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Each person is a sacred gift that reflects your face from the first instant of existence to the final breath of their journey on earth.

Today, we ask for the grace to recognize and protect the unique and unrepeatable value of every human being. May we learn to welcome life unconditionally, to tenderly care for fragility, to accompany each stage with respect, and to bravely defend those who have no voice. Forgive us, Lord, when we fall into indifference or the culture of discard, when we fail to see in others a being worthy of love. Give us a new heart, always ready to choose life, and generous hands that protect it through concrete actions. Make your church a living witness of the gospel of life, an open home where every life is celebrated, where no one feels unwanted, and where dignity is always honored and protected.

Lord Jesus, may we love life as you love it, with tenderness, fidelity, and self-giving. May we proclaim in words and actions that every human life is worth the total gift of ourselves. Amen.

0: Hi, everyone. I'm Jay Fadden, and I'm in one of my most favorite spots here at Catholic TV, which is the chapel. And it's because of you that we can bring the Mass, the Rosary, and so many other programs into people's homes. You might have already gotten our summer appeal letter. If you can help out by making a donation, we'd really appreciate it. You're a powerful prayer community, and you make a difference. Now, if you can't, still watch Catholic TV, pray with us at Catholic TV, enjoy Catholic TV. But if you can, please do. 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Or there's an address on all the time after the Mass, after the Rosary. Send your donation in. Everything you do makes a difference in today's world, and we know we need that. So thanks for everything you've done, what you will do, and what you'll do in the future. We appreciate it, and together we can make a change in this world.
1: There once was an Italian priest who had just been elected to the episcopacy and had received his bishop's ring. And he went home to his elderly mother and very proudly showed it off to her. And she said, "Yes, yes, that's a very nice, fine ring. But you wouldn't have that ring on your finger if I didn't have this one on mine."

When I first entered the seminary, I was so passionate about my vocation that I couldn't imagine why anyone wouldn't want to become a priest or religious. At first, I was almost annoyed at my friends for getting married, feeling like they weren't truly pursuing holiness. Part of that was zeal, but it was probably also the result of some insecurity on my part, feeling like it was a challenge to my choice. But over time, I grew in my appreciation for the vocation to marriage. I experienced the beauty of my friends' family life by celebrating their weddings and baptisms, but also just watching their love and their children grow in everyday life. They've taught me the importance of humanity and of the little things. For example, babysitting my friends' kids has reminded me of the wonder of simply looking at the wind blowing through the trees, or the cool, smooth touch of a leather-bound book, the joy of learning to ride a bike, playing games and singing songs and bedtime stories. In the seminary, I learned the theology of the sacrament of marriage, how it is the sacrament that reveals God's love for his people. Just as marriage is a committed bond of love that lasts for life, so does God make a covenant of love with his church. And this love brings life into the world. Each of us are born from a relationship of love. We wouldn't exist without it. And so too, there wouldn't be priests or religious without holy marriages and good families. I'm amazed by my grandparents' faithful marriage of 67 years, committed to each other, just one person for that long. And a parent's love for their child, it surpasses everything else in this world. For whom else does one change diapers, feed, house, clothe, care for when sick? Parents do all of these and all the corporal and spiritual works of mercy on a daily basis. So I'm inspired by the love of my married brothers and sisters in the church, but also by religious brothers and sisters as well. I felt called to the priesthood, but a good friend of mine became a religious brother. Shortly after I was ordained, we were walking together around Boston Harbor, and his religious habit caught a woman's attention, and he struck up a conversation with her. He learned that she was undergoing cancer treatment, so we prayed together there, and it was super powerful, and I was actually able to bring her the sacraments of healing right in the middle of the city. If the priest is the shepherd of souls, then the religious is like a sheepdog, on the ground, in the midst of the flock, rounding them up and preparing them and bringing them home. I believe people at times are intimidated to bring their problems to priests, probably because they think they're just too busy. A religious sister I know is constantly asking me for sacraments and prayers and favors on behalf of other people who wouldn't have asked me on their own. But she draws them in. She makes their problems her own and makes them a part of the

In the next part of this series, we're finally going to focus on the priesthood. But for now, reflect on the goodness of the other vocations and how you've been blessed by families and religious brothers and sisters. Discerning a vocation

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Every Sunday, the Catholic TV Network brings you Masses from around the country. 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
1: Is this relaxing or is this relaxing? And you know, I'm not doing too badly, even though this is my first time rafting this morning. This is really great, but I'm gonna make a decision because I think I'm a little lost. As a matter of fact, I think I'll check right now.
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0: The angel of the Lord declared to Mary,
1: and she conceived of the Holy Spirit.
0: Hail Mary, full of grace, the Lord is with thee. Blessed art thou among women, and blessed is the fruit of thy womb, Jesus.
1: Holy Mary, Mother of God, pray for us sinners, now and at the hour of our death. Amen.
0: Behold, the handmaid of the Lord.
1: Be it done unto me according to thy word.
0: Hail Mary, full of grace, the Lord is with thee. Blessed art thou among women, and blessed is the fruit of thy womb, Jesus.
1: Holy Mary, Mother of God, pray for us sinners, now and at the hour of our death. Amen.
0: And the Word was made flesh,
1: and dwelt among us.
0: Hail Mary, full of grace, the Lord is with thee. Blessed art thou among women, and blessed is the fruit of thy womb, Jesus.
1: Holy Mary, Mother of God, pray for us sinners, now and at the hour of our death. Amen.
0: Pray for us, O Holy Mother of God,
1: that we may be made worthy of the promises of Christ.
0: Let us pray. Pour forth, we beseech thee, O Lord, thy grace into our hearts, that we, to whom the incarnation of Christ, thy Son, was made known by the message of an angel, may by his passion and cross be brought to the glory of his resurrection, through Christ our Lord.
1: Amen.

Hello, everyone. I'm Father Reed. Thank you for joining me today in praying the Holy Rosary together as we meditate upon the luminous mysteries. And I can't think of a better day to do that. It's a glorious sunny day, and I can't think of a better place. I'm standing here in the cortile in front of the chapel at St. John's Seminary. It's in this place that men discern a vocation to the priesthood. They search and pray to see if it, in fact, that's what God is calling them to do with their lives, to be another Christ who is light from light. They prepare here. They travel an arduous journey towards ordination. And so as we pray these luminous mysteries today, I ask you to pray for the men who study here at St. John's and for all those who are discerning a vocation to the priesthood, particularly, as well to the diaconate and to religious life. And so let us pray together these luminous mysteries in the name of the Father and of the Son and of the Holy Spirit. Amen. I believe in God, the Father Almighty, creator of heaven and earth, and in Jesus Christ, his only Son, our Lord, who was conceived by the Holy Spirit, born of the Virgin Mary. He suffered under Pontius Pilate, was crucified, died, and was buried. He descended to the dead. On the third day, he rose again. He ascended into heaven and sits at the right hand of God, the Father Almighty. From there, he will come to judge the living and the dead. I believe in the Holy Spirit, the Holy Catholic Church, the communion of saints, the forgiveness of sins, the resurrection of the body, and life everlasting. Amen. Our Father, who art in heaven, hallowed be thy name. Thy kingdom come, thy will be done, on earth as it is in heaven. Give us this day our daily bread, and forgive us our trespasses, as we forgive those who trespass against us. And lead us not into temptation, but deliver us from evil. Amen. Hail, Mary, full of grace, the Lord is with thee. Blessed art thou among women, and blessed is the fruit of thy womb, Jesus. Holy Mary, Mother of God, pray for us sinners, now and at the hour of our death. Amen. Hail, Mary, full of grace, the Lord is with thee. Blessed art thou among women, and blessed is the fruit of thy womb, Jesus. Holy Mary, Mother of God, pray for us sinners, now and at the hour of our death. Amen. Hail, Mary, full of grace, the Lord is with thee. Blessed art thou among women, and blessed is the fruit of thy womb, Jesus. Holy Mary, Mother of God, pray for us sinners, now and at the hour of our death. Amen. Glory be to the Father, and to the Son, and to the Holy Spirit, as it was in the beginning, is now, and ever shall be, world without end. Amen. First luminous mystery, we meditate upon the baptism of Jesus in the Jordan. We know that Jesus came to the Jordan where John the Baptist, was baptizing people for the remission of their sins. Of course, Jesus is like us in all things but sin. He came to the Jordan, though, because he wanted to reveal God, who is light from light, as the Son of God. When he went into the waters of the Jordan, the Father's voice was heard. This is my beloved Son, upon whom my favor rests. And the Holy Spirit was seen, was witnessed as a dove. So in that moment, God, who is light from light, was seen, was experienced. And from that point on, Jesus began to preach about the kingdom of light. As we meditate upon this first of the luminous mysteries, the baptism of Jesus in the Jordan, we pray. Our Father, who art in heaven, hallowed be thy name. Thy kingdom come, thy will be done, on earth as it is in heaven. Give us this day our daily bread, and forgive us our trespasses, as we forgive those who trespass against us. And lead us not into temptation, but deliver us from evil. Amen. Hail, Mary, full of grace, the Lord is with thee. Blessed art thou among women, and blessed is the fruit of thy womb, Jesus. Holy Mary, Mother of God, pray for us sinners, now and at the hour of our death. Amen. Hail, Mary, full of grace, the Lord is with thee. Blessed art thou among women, and blessed is the fruit of thy womb, Jesus. Holy Mary, Mother of God, pray for us sinners, now and at the hour of our death. Amen.
Hail, Mary, full of grace, the Lord is with thee. Blessed art thou among women, and blessed is the fruit of thy womb, Jesus. Holy Mary, Mother of God, pray for us sinners, now and at the hour of our death. Amen. Hail, Mary, full of grace, the Lord is with thee.

Blessed art thou among women, and blessed is the fruit of thy womb, Jesus. Holy Mary, Mother of God, pray for us sinners, now and at the hour of our death. Amen. Hail, Mary, full of grace, the Lord is with thee. Blessed art thou among women, and blessed is the fruit of thy womb, Jesus. Holy Mary, Mother of God, pray for us sinners, now and at the hour of our death. Amen. Hail, Mary, full of grace, the Lord is with thee. Blessed art thou among women, and blessed is the fruit of thy womb, Jesus. Holy Mary, Mother of God, pray for us sinners, now and at the hour of our death. Amen. Hail, Mary, full of grace, the Lord is with thee. Blessed art thou among women, and blessed is the fruit of thy womb, Jesus. Holy Mary, Mother of God, pray for us sinners, now and at the hour of our death. Amen. Hail, Mary, full of grace, the Lord is with thee. Blessed art thou among women, and blessed is the fruit of thy womb, Jesus. Holy Mary, Mother of God, pray for us sinners, now and at the hour of our death. Amen. Hail, Mary, full of grace, the Lord is with thee. Blessed art thou among women, and blessed is the fruit of thy womb, Jesus. Holy Mary, Mother of God, pray for us sinners, now and at the hour of our death. Amen. Hail, Mary, full of grace, the Lord is with thee. Blessed art thou among women, and blessed is the fruit of thy womb, Jesus. Holy Mary, Mother of God, pray for us sinners, now and at the hour of our death. Amen. Glory be to the Father, and to the Son, and to the Holy Spirit, as it was in the beginning, is now, and ever shall be, world without end. Amen. O my Jesus, forgive us our sins. Save us from the fires of hell. Lead all souls to heaven, especially those who are in most need of thy mercy. The second luminous mystery, the wedding feast at Cana. We understand that wedding feasts, the time of Jesus, sometimes went on for days. And so it probably would not be all that unreasonable to think that the wine would run out. And Jesus performed the first of his signs, the first of his great miracles, by changing mere water into wine that was better than all the rest. He did this at the request of his own mother. And in doing so, his presence alone shed blessings upon that married couple, upon the holiness, the sanctity of marriage itself as an institution, and the importance for all of us to support those who are married and to support those who are parents in raising a family and in bringing children closer to God, closer to the kingdom of light for which we all pray and long. As Jesus blessed that couple, that wedding feast, with his presence and his power, so we ask his blessing too, not only on the men who study here at St. John's for the priesthood, but on the married couples whom they will serve and sanctify with their blessing, and the families that they will support with their ministry. And so, meditating upon this mystery of the wedding feast at Cana, we pray together, Our Father, who art in heaven, hallowed be thy name. Thy kingdom come, thy will be done, on earth as it is in heaven. Give us this day our daily bread, and forgive us our trespasses, as we forgive those who trespass against us. And lead us not into temptation, but deliver us from evil. Amen. Hail, Mary, full of grace, the Lord is with thee. Blessed art thou among women, and blessed is the fruit of thy womb, Jesus. Holy Mary, Mother of God, pray for us sinners, now and at the hour of our death. Amen. Hail, Mary, full of grace, the Lord is with thee. Blessed art thou among women, and blessed is the fruit of thy womb, Jesus. Holy Mary, Mother of God, pray for us sinners, now and at the hour of our death. Amen. Hail, Mary, full of grace, the Lord is with thee. Blessed art thou among women, and blessed is the fruit of thy womb, Jesus. Holy Mary, Mother of God, pray for us sinners, now and at the hour of our death. Amen. Hail, Mary, full of grace, the Lord is with thee. Blessed art thou among women, and blessed is the fruit of thy womb, Jesus. Holy Mary, Mother of God, pray for us sinners, now and at the hour of our death. Hail, Mary, full of grace, the Lord is with thee. Blessed art thou among women, and blessed is the fruit of thy womb, Jesus. Holy Mary, Mother of God, pray for us sinners.

now and at the hour of our death. Amen. Hail Mary, full of grace, the Lord is with thee. Blessed art thou among women, and blessed is the fruit of thy womb, Jesus. Holy Mary, Mother of God, pray for us sinners, now and at the hour of our death. Amen. Hail Mary, full of grace, the Lord is with thee. Blessed art thou among women, and blessed is the fruit of thy womb, Jesus. Holy Mary, Mother of God, pray for us sinners, now and at the hour of our death. Amen. Hail Mary, full of grace, the Lord is with thee. Blessed art thou among women, and blessed is the fruit of thy womb, Jesus. Holy Mary, Mother of God, pray for us sinners, now and at the hour of our death. Amen. Hail Mary, full of grace, the Lord is with thee. Blessed art thou among women, and blessed is the fruit of thy womb, Jesus. Holy Mary, Mother of God, pray for us sinners, now and at the hour of our death. Amen. Hail Mary, full of grace, the Lord is with thee. Blessed art thou among women, and blessed is the fruit of thy womb, Jesus. Holy Mary, Mother of God, pray for us sinners, now and at the hour of our death. Amen. Glory be to the Father, and to the Son, and to the Holy Spirit, as it was in the beginning, is now, and ever shall be, world without end. Amen. O my Jesus, forgive us our sins. Save us from the fires of hell. Lead all souls to heaven, especially those who are in most need of thy mercy. The third of the luminous mysteries, the proclamation of the kingdom. It was really for this reason that Jesus came among us, to save us by his death and resurrection, and to announce and lead the way for us to his kingdom, the kingdom of God, the kingdom of eternal light. Behind me, the beautiful chapel where the seminarians here at St. John's pray many times each day. And inscribed on the front of that chapel, the words of the psalmist, "How amiable, how lovely are your dwelling places, O Lord, God of hosts." This chapel behind me, as beautiful as it is but a reflection of the dwelling place that God has prepared in light for all of those of us who love and serve him. So as we pray together today, these luminous mysteries, remembering the men who study here at St. John's and prepare themselves, hopefully someday, please God, for the priesthood, remember too that all of us together, no matter what our vocation, are on a journey toward the kingdom of God, the kingdom of eternal light. Our Father, who art in heaven, hallowed be thy name. Thy kingdom come, thy will be done, on earth as it is in heaven. Give us this day our daily bread, and forgive us our trespasses, as we forgive those who trespass against us. And lead us not into temptation, but deliver us from evil. Amen. Hail, Mary, full of grace, the Lord is with thee. Blessed art thou among women, and blessed is the fruit of thy womb, Jesus. Holy Mary, Mother of God, pray for us sinners, now and at the hour of our death. Amen. Hail, Mary, full of grace, the Lord is with thee. Blessed art thou among women, and blessed is the fruit of thy womb, Jesus. Holy Mary, Mother of God, pray for us sinners, now and at the hour of our death. Amen. Hail, Mary, full of grace, the Lord is with thee. Blessed art thou among women, and blessed is the fruit of thy womb, Jesus. Holy Mary, Mother of God, pray for us sinners, now and at the hour of our death. Amen. Hail, Mary, full of grace, the Lord is with thee. Blessed art thou among women, and blessed is the fruit of thy womb, Jesus. Holy Mary, Mother of God, pray for us sinners, now and at the hour of our death. Amen. Hail, Mary, full of grace, the Lord is with thee. Blessed art thou among women, and blessed is the fruit of thy womb, Jesus. Holy Mary, Mother of God, pray for us sinners, now and at the hour of our death. Amen. Hail, Mary, full of grace, the Lord is with thee. Blessed art thou among women, and blessed is the fruit of thy womb, Jesus. Holy Mary, Mother of God, pray for us sinners, now and at the hour of our death. Amen. Hail, Mary, full of grace, the Lord is with thee. Blessed art thou among women, and blessed is the fruit of thy womb, Jesus. Holy Mary, Mother of God, pray for us sinners, now and at the hour of our death. Amen. Hail, Mary, full of grace, the Lord is with thee. Blessed art thou among women, and blessed is the fruit of thy womb, Jesus.

Holy Mary, Mother of God, pray for us sinners, now and at the hour of our death. Amen. Hail, Mary, full of grace, the Lord is with thee. Blessed art thou among women, and blessed is the fruit of thy womb, Jesus. Holy Mary, Mother of God, pray for us sinners, now and at the hour of our death. Amen. Hail, Mary, full of grace, the Lord is with thee. Blessed art thou among women, and blessed is the fruit of thy womb, Jesus. Holy Mary, Mother of God, pray for us sinners, now and at the hour of our death. Amen. Glory be to the Father, and to the Son, and to the Holy Spirit, as it was in the beginning, is now, and ever shall be, world without end. Amen. O my Jesus, forgive us our sins. Save us from the fires of hell. Lead all souls to heaven, especially those who are in most need of thy mercy. The fourth luminous mystery, the Transfiguration. Jesus took his disciples to a high mountain, and there he was changed in appearance. He was transfigured before their eyes. He was seen literally in the light of his glory, the light of heaven. And it was such a stunning experience that Peter wanted to extend it, drag it out. He said, Lord, it is so good for us to be here. Let's set up three tents, one for you, one for Moses, one for Elijah. They saw Jesus literally awash in light, his clothes dazzling white, whiter than any bleacher could make them. And they had an experience of the new life and light for which we long, the kingdom toward which we journey. Recalling this event and meditating upon the transfiguration of Jesus, we pray, Our Father, who art in heaven, hallowed be thy name. Thy kingdom come, thy will be done on earth as it is in heaven. Give us this day our daily bread, and forgive us our trespasses as we forgive those who trespass against us. And lead us not into temptation, but deliver us from evil. Amen. Hail, Mary, full of grace, the Lord is with thee. Blessed art thou among women, and blessed is the fruit of thy womb, Jesus. Holy Mary, Mother of God, pray for us sinners, now and at the hour of our death. Amen. Hail, Mary, full of grace, the Lord is with thee. Blessed art thou among women, and blessed is the fruit of thy womb, Jesus. Holy Mary, Mother of God, pray for us sinners, now and at the hour of our death. Amen. Hail, Mary, full of grace, the Lord is with thee. Blessed art thou among women, and blessed is the fruit of thy womb, Jesus. Holy Mary, Mother of God, pray for us sinners, now and at the hour of our death. Amen. Hail, Mary, full of grace, the Lord is with thee. Blessed art thou among women, and blessed is the fruit of thy womb, Jesus. Holy Mary, Mother of God, pray for us sinners, now and at the hour of our death. Amen. Hail, Mary, full of grace, the Lord is with thee. Blessed art thou among women, and blessed is the fruit of thy womb, Jesus. Holy Mary, Mother of God, pray for us sinners, now and at the hour of our death. Amen. Hail, Mary, full of grace, the Lord is with thee. Blessed art thou among women, and blessed is the fruit of thy womb, Jesus. Holy Mary, Mother of God, pray for us sinners, now and at the hour of our death. Amen. Hail, Mary, full of grace, the Lord is with thee. Blessed art thou among women, and blessed is the fruit of thy womb, Jesus. Holy Mary, Mother of God, pray for us sinners, now and at the hour of our death. Amen. Hail, Mary, full of grace, the Lord is with thee. Blessed art thou among women, and blessed is the fruit of thy womb, Jesus. Holy Mary, Mother of God, pray for us sinners, now and at the hour of our death. Amen. Hail, Mary, full of grace, the Lord is with thee. Blessed art thou among women, and blessed is the fruit of thy womb, Jesus. Holy Mary, Mother of God, pray for us sinners, now and at the hour of our death. Amen. Hail, Mary, full of grace, the Lord is with thee. Blessed art thou among women, and blessed is the fruit of thy womb, Jesus. Holy Mary, Mother of God, pray for us sinners, now and at the hour of our death. Amen. Glory be to the Father, and to the Son, and to the Holy Spirit, as it was in the beginning, is now, and ever shall be, world without end. Amen. O my Jesus, forgive us our sins.
Save

Save us from the fires of hell. Lead all souls into heaven, especially those who are in most need of thy mercy. The fifth, the final luminous mystery, the institution of the Holy Eucharist. We know it was on the night that Jesus was betrayed that he gathered to celebrate the Passover with his disciples. And he gave them his body and his blood, really, his presence. Truly present here in this chapel behind me and in all of our churches in the tabernacle, so that we know that whenever we come before the Lord, that his promise is true. He is with us always until the end of the age. The men who are discerning their vocation to the priesthood here at St. John's Seminary will one day, please God, if they are genuinely called, they will confect the Eucharist for the faithful people, for us who journey toward God's kingdom of light. It will be by their words, as they stand in the person of Christ, that the Eucharist becomes present. Jesus himself, present on the altar, as food for our journey toward him. Our Father who art in heaven, hallowed be thy name. Thy kingdom come, thy will be done, on earth as it is in heaven. Give us this day our daily bread, and forgive us our trespasses, as we forgive those who trespass against us. And lead us not into temptation, but deliver us from evil. Amen. Hail, Mary, full of grace, the Lord is with thee. Blessed art thou among women, and blessed is the fruit of thy womb, Jesus. Holy Mary, Mother of God, pray for us sinners, now and at the hour of our death. Amen. Hail, Mary, full of grace, the Lord is with thee. Blessed art thou among women, and blessed is the fruit of thy womb, Jesus. Holy Mary, Mother of God, pray for us sinners, now and at the hour of our death. Amen. Hail, Mary, full of grace, the Lord is with thee. Blessed art thou among women, and blessed is the fruit of thy womb, Jesus. Holy Mary, Mother of God, pray for us sinners, now and at the hour of our death. Amen. Hail, Mary, full of grace, the Lord is with thee. Blessed art thou among women, and blessed is the fruit of thy womb, Jesus. Holy Mary, Mother of God, pray for us sinners, now and at the hour of our death. Amen. Hail, Mary, full of grace, the Lord is with thee. Blessed art thou among women, and blessed is the fruit of thy womb, Jesus. Holy Mary, Mother of God, pray for us sinners, now and at the hour of our death. Amen. Hail, Mary, full of grace, the Lord is with thee. Blessed art thou among women, and blessed is the fruit of thy womb, Jesus. Holy Mary, Mother of God, pray for us sinners, now and at the hour of our death. Amen. Hail, Mary, full of grace, the Lord is with thee. Blessed art thou among women, and blessed is the fruit of thy womb, Jesus. Holy Mary, Mother of God, pray for us sinners, now and at the hour of our death. Amen. Hail, Mary, full of grace, the Lord is with thee. Blessed art thou among women, and blessed is the fruit of thy womb, Jesus. Holy Mary, Mother of God, pray for us sinners, now and at the hour of our death. Amen. Hail, Mary, full of grace, the Lord is with thee. Blessed art thou among women, and blessed is the fruit of thy womb, Jesus. Holy Mary, Mother of God, pray for us sinners, now and at the hour of our death. Amen. Hail, Mary, full of grace, the Lord is with thee. Blessed art thou among women, and blessed is the fruit of thy womb, Jesus. Holy Mary, Mother of God, pray for us sinners, now and at the hour of our death. Amen. Glory be to the Father, and to the Son, and to the Holy Spirit, as it was in the beginning, is now, and ever shall be, world without end. Amen. O my Jesus, forgive us our sins. Save us from the fires of hell. Lead all souls into heaven, especially those for whom who are in most need of God's mercy. Hail, Holy Queen, Mother of Mercy, our life, our sweetness, and our hope. To thee do we cry, poor banished children of Eve. To thee do we send up our sighs, mourning and weeping in this valley of tears. Turn then, O most gracious Virgin Mary, thine eyes of mercy toward us, and after this, our exile, show unto us the blessed fruit of thy womb, Jesus. O clement, O loving, O sweet Virgin Mary, pray for us, O Holy Mother of God, that we may be made worthy of the promises of Christ. Let us pray. O God, whose only begotten Son has purchased for us the rewards of eternal life, grant, we beseech thee, that by meditating on these mysteries of the most holy rosary of the Blessed Virgin Mary, that we may both

imitate what they contain, and obtain what they promise through the same Christ our Lord. Amen. May the divine assistance remain always with us. May the souls of the faithful departed, through the mercy of God, rest in peace. Holy Mother, with thy loving child, thy blessing give to us this day, in the name of the Father, and of the Son, and of the Holy Spirit. Amen. Well, on this beautiful sunny day, it's been a real joy for me to be able to pray with you and meditate upon

Mysteries of the Holy Rosary here at St. John's Seminary. And I hope that you will continue to pray for the men who study and prepare here, who are discerning a vocation to the priesthood, and for those all over the world who have found in their hearts perhaps a call to serve the Church as priests. I ask you to also pray for our Holy Father as well, and our bishops, and all those who preach the gospel, and help us as we journey toward that kingdom of light, the kingdom of heaven. Behind me, the statue of the Blessed Mother. Jesus gave her to St. John. And St. John, the evangelist, is the patron of this place where men study to serve us as priests of God. Again, thank you for joining me in praying together these luminous mysteries of the Most Holy Rosary. May God enlighten you in your journey towards Him.

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1: Is this relaxing or is this relaxing? And you know, I'm not doing too badly, even though this is my first time rafting this morning. This is really great, but I'm gonna make a decision because I think I'm a little lost. As a matter of fact, I think I'll check right now.
0: Watch We've Got to Talk right here on Catholic TV.

0: show where the kids are actually the teachers. So let's meet our first set of contestants. Mr. Nelson, could you introduce them to us, please?
1: Our first contestant for this round is Lily Chung. Lily loves math, science, and reading in school. For sports, her favorites are soccer and lacrosse, and she also enjoys acting, art, music, and writing. And our second contestant is Jack Herman. Jack's favorite subject in school is reading. For sports, his favorites are baseball and football. The Star Wars movies are his favorites, and he also enjoys playing Legos and taking piano. And our third contestant for this round is Rebecca Hall. Becca loves all subjects in school. On TV, she enjoys watching Liv and Maddie. In sports, her favorites, soccer and basketball, and she also loves trying to do new things. And those are our three contestants for this round of WOW, the Catholic TV Challenge.
0: Wow, all I have to say is wow. Rebecca, Jack, Lily, it's so great to have you on the show from a great school, Blessed Sacrament, Walpole. It's fantastic to have you the courage to step up as the first set of contestants. Rebecca, how's it going?
2: Good.
0: You having a good time yet?
2: Yeah.
0: It's gonna only get better. Jack, how's everything in the middle?
3: Good.
0: Very good. And Lily, over there, all is well with you?
4: Yeah.
0: Hi. Would you mind if I just went over the rules? Okay, the rules are very simple. You just have to keep your hands by your side. Let me ask the whole question. And when I'm done with the question, if, in fact, you think you know the answer, hit the red button in front of you. If you get it right, great. If you don't get it right, no problem. You know why? Because I got plenty more questions. Where that one came from. How's that sound? Fair and just to you?
4: Yeah.
0: Very good. Now, what we need is, we call it around here a what about. You know, like, what about this? What about that? It's the theme of the show. It's the thing we're going to be talking about. And I can't think of a better person than my good old friend, Weston, to tell us what today's what about is. Hey, Weston, what is today's what about anyway?

0: Bishop Reed, today's word about is the Pope.
1: The Pope!
2: Well, thank you, Weston. You were very good to let us know what today's what about is. And Lily, Jack, Rebecca, I know you guys are set, but what about our studio audience? Are you ready?
3: Yeah!
2: Well, then, fine. We're going to just set the wild watch. And I have the first question for the three of you. Who was the first pope? Lily.
4: Peter.
2: That's correct.
3: Wow!
2: St. Peter, one of the apostles, Jesus chose him to be the leader of the flock, the great shepherd in his name, the vicar of Christ. Okay, so today's what about is the pope. That's what we're talking about. And what's the name of the present pope? Lily?
4: Francis.
2: Francis is right.
3: What?
2: Or as the Italians say, Francesco, Papa Francesco, Pope Francis. Very good. Now, who was the pope before him, the pope emeritus?
4: Yes. Benedict the 16th.
2: That's correct.
3: Yeah!
2: Benedict the 16th, the pope emeritus, the pope just before Pope Francis. Now, speaking about the present pope, Pope Francis, what would be his nationality? Lily?
4: Argentina.
2: That's correct.
3: Wow!
2: Yes, I believe his parents grew up in Italy, and then they emigrated to Argentina, so he's an Argentinian. Very good. Okay, talking about the Pope is the bishop of which diocese?
4: Check. The Diocese of Rome.
2: That's correct. Yeah, some people don't know that the Pope is actually the bishop of a diocese, and that is the Diocese of Rome. But then he's also kind of the leader of all of us, the church worldwide. Now, every bishop has a cathedral church. What's the Pope's cathedral? Rebecca?
4: St. Peter's Basilica?
2: No, I'm sorry. But close, because a lot of people do think that. It's actually the Church of St. John Lateran, the Basilica of St. John Lateran, San Giovanni in Laterano, because that's the Cathedral Church of the Diocese of Rome, and the Pope is the Bishop of Rome. But you are extremely close. Here's another one for the three of you, Lily, Jack, Rebecca. What is the name of the church at the Vatican? Jack.
4: St. Peter's Basilica.
2: That's correct.
3: Wow!
2: Yeah, so that's the confusion sometimes. But very good. We got that all straight now. Okay. In what country does the Pope live? In what city? Jack.
4: Rome.
2: Ooh, no. Actually, Vatican City is not only a city, but it's also a country. So, little trick question there, but that's okay. We're going to move on because I got plenty where that came from. Where, my friends, Lily, Jack, and Rebecca, where is St. Peter buried? Jack.
4: Under the main altar in St. Peter's Basilica.
2: So when Pope Francis celebrates Mass there, he's celebrating Mass over the tomb of the first pope. We are out of time. This has been an exciting round, and you guys were so great to be the first set of contestants. I gotta congratulate my friend Jack in the middle for winning the first round. But all three of you were fantastic, and so were you out in TV land. Don't go away. We've got three more contestants and another round coming up for you in just a moment. Stay with us.
5: Just seen our first group of contestants, and here's your first round winner. Coming up, our next three contestants will vie for the second spot in the final challenge when WOW! The Catholic TV Challenge continues.
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0: right. You're watching WOW, the Catholic TV Challenge, and we have three new contestants for you to meet. Mr. Nelson, could you introduce them to us?
1: Our first contestant for this round is Vivian Banzo. Vivian loves playing soccer in school. Her favorite subjects are art and religion, and she also enjoys singing and dancing. And our second contestant is Jack Olihan. In school are gin and art. His favorite movie is The Sandlot. For sports, his favorites football and soccer, and he also enjoys reading R.L. Stine books. And our third contestant is Robbie O'Shaughnessy. Robbie's favorite subject in school is math. He loves all sports, also enjoys swimming and sailing. And those are our three contestants for this round of WOW, the Catholic TV Challenge.
0: Sailing takes me away. It's one of my favorite songs, all about sailing. Robbie, great to have you with us. Jack, right in the center there. Good to see you, man. You're looking good. You ready for this?
2: Yeah.
0: Good, good. And Vivian, how you doing over there?
3: Good.
0: Very good. Wonderful to have you as our second group of contestants. You go to a great school, and you have the enthusiastic support of a wonderful studio audience behind you. But let me just go over the rules. You want to keep your hands by your side, okay? Listen to the whole question. And when I'm done, if you think you know the answer to the question, just hit the red button in front of you. If you get it right, great. If not, no big deal. We'll move on. Make sense to you? Very good. So our what about today, of course, is the Pope. That's what we're talking about. That's the theme of the show. And studio audience, are you ready to offer your full and undivided support?
4: Yeah!
0: Very good. And I presume that all of you out in TV land are ready as well. And so, without further ado, we're going to set the WOW watch, and I have the very first question for the three of you. Now, we've been talking about the Pope, and we've determined that the first Pope was Peter, St. Peter, but what was Peter's original name? Robbie.
3: Simon.
0: Simon is right.
5: What?
6: That's my boy.
0: Simon. And Simon became the first Pope. He was given this new name, Peter, which means rock. But what was St. Peter's occupation? Jack?
3: Fisherman.
0: That's correct. Absolutely right. He and his buddies were all fishermen. And Jesus says, now I'm going to make you fishers of people. So actually, he remained a fisherman, but just as a different catch. Let's put it that way. All right. Talking about St. Peter, he denied Jesus how many times? Vivian.
7: Three times.
0: Three is right.
4: Whoa!
0: And every time Jesus said to him, feed my sheep, feed my lambs. All right, talking about the Pope, today's what about? Jesus gave Peter the keys to what? Jack.
7: The kingdom of heaven.
0: That's correct.
4: Whoa!
0: And the power to dispense God's mercy upon us in the name of Christ. Now, the Pope wears a special, actually any bishop wears a special metal cross on his chest. What's it called? What's it called? Vivian.
7: The pectoral cross.
0: The pectoral cross. Pectoral meaning chest, so it's worn over the chest, the pectoral cross. Very good, very good. And of course, the Pope is a bishop. He's the bishop of the Diocese of Rome. Now, talking about the Pope, including St. Peter, how many popes have there been? Vivian.
7: 266.
0: 266 is right. That's a heck of a lot of popes, if you think about it.
6: Yeah.
0: But then again, it's been two millennia, over 2,000 years, that the church has been in existence since Jesus returned to his Father. All right. When a pope dies, who elects a new one? Robbie.
3: College of Cardinals.
0: That's correct. The College of Cardinals, they meet in Rome and they have a gathering,

0: And what's the gathering called?
1: Bobby? Conclave.
0: Conclave is right. Wow. From the Latin, con, which means with, and clave, clavus, is a key. So with a key, so behind locked doors, in a sense. Okay. Now, after a newly elected pope accepts, what's the first thing he does? Robbie?
1: Picks a new name.
0: That's correct. Wow. They say, do you accept? And if he says yes, what name will you be called? And the last pope said, Francis, Franciscus. And so we call him Pope Francis, and we are out of time. What an exciting round this has been. Thanks to Vivian, Jack, and Robbie, and congratulations to you, Robbie, for winning. You were great. All three of you were great. And we're going to take a quick pause right now, so don't go away, because we have another round coming and three new contestants for you to meet. We'll be right back after this.
2: We have our second contestant for the final round, and we have three more contestants ready to play for the final spot in the final challenge. Stay with us as WOW! The Catholic TV Challenge continues in just a moment.
3: Hi, I'm Father Eric Caden, the Director of the Office of Vocations here in the Archdiocese of Boston. 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For more information, I invite you to visit our website, vocationsboston.org, or to follow us on Facebook or Instagram at Vocations Boston. Thank you.

0: watching Wow the Catholic TV Challenge, and we have a third set of contestants for you to meet. Mr. Nelson, who are they, please?
1: Bishop Reed, three more excellent contestants to tell you about on this round. Our first contestant is Julia Trendle. Julia loves art in school, she loves to paint, and she really enjoys music. Our second contestant is Olivia Roy. Olivia's favorite subjects in school are science, social studies, and religion. Her favorite sport, tennis, and one of her favorite things to do is read. And our third contestant is Sebastian Schwartz. Sebastian loves to play football. One of his favorite movies is the Lego Batman movie. And when he has some downtime, he enjoys playing video games. And those are our three contestants for this round of Wow! The Catholic TV Challenge.
0: Sebastian, I gotta tell you something. So when I do confirmations in parishes, it is like the number one guy's name that young men pick as their confirmation name. Fantastic name. You are a fantastic guy. Thank you so much for being one of our third set of contestants. Olivia, wonderful to have you with us as well, right there in the center. Do you feel at all nervous about this?
2: Not really.
0: Good, because you look very calm and confident, and I hope you remain such. And Julia, how are you feeling about this? Are you excited?
2: Yeah.
0: Very good. Do you think you might be able to pick up enough points to win the third round? And then you'll be in the final round. One of you is going to be in the final round. I don't know which one, but we're going to see. And I just want to go over the rules with you. I want to keep your hands by your side, Sebastian, Olivia, and Julia. Listen to the whole question that I will give. And then if you think you know the answer, hit the red button in front of you. If you get it right, great. If not, no problem, because plenty more where that question came from. Sound good? Very good. Studio audience, are you ready to support these three new contestants?
3: Yeah!
0: Oh, geez, I guess so. Well, then, without further ado, then, if you're already out there in TV land, let's set the Wow watch. And I have the first question for the three of you. Julia, Olivia, Sebastian, we're talking about the conclave. You know, when the cardinals meet to elect a new pope. In what chapel do they meet? Olivia.
2: Sistine Chapel.
0: That's correct. La Cappella Sistina, the Sistine Chapel. Beautiful, beautiful chapel. Okay, now today's what about is the Pope, and the Pope wears a cassock of what color? Julia?
2: White.
0: White is right.
3: White.

0: White is right. A cardinal would wear a red cassock, a bishop wears a scarlet, a purple cassock, and the pope wears white. Now, the pope, of course, has the authority of Peter, who was the first pope. What vestment that he wears signifies that authority? Julia?
1: A red hat?
0: Ooh. No, actually, the pallium. It's a woolen strip made of wool, and obviously because it's woolen, and has five black crosses on it. But that's okay, no problem, because plenty more questions where that came from, as I say. Now, the ring that the bishop wears, what's that usually called? Olivia.
1: The fisherman's ring?
0: The fisherman's ring is right. What? After, as we all know, the occupation of the first pope, St. Peter, who was a fisherman. Very good. Here's another one for the three of you. What's the name of a special letter by the Pope for the whole church? Julia.
1: The encyclical?
0: Encyclical is right. Wow. In other words, it goes all around the world. It circles the world. And so it's called an encyclical letter to the whole church. All right, now, when the College of Cardinals meets to elect a Pope, what's that called? Olivia.
1: The conclave.
0: One more time.
1: Consistory.
0: That's right. That's right. Exactly. When the cardinals meet, it's called a consistory. So, talking about the pope, today's what about? When the pope creates a new cardinal, what does he give to him? Julia.
1: A red hat.
0: That's right. I bet you had a red hat right now. No, that wouldn't match your outfit. Yeah. That wouldn't. You need a green hat, not a red hat. All right, this is a tough one for you. What is Lo Servitore Romano? Olivia. Lo Servitore Romano. Oh, the Pope's newspaper. It's kind of like the Boston Globe of the Vatican. If you will. Okay, the Pope is often called the Pontiff. What's the word Pontiff mean? Olivia.
1: Bridge builder
0: is right. From the Latin Pontus, which means bridge, Pontifex is a bridge maker, a bridge builder. Sebastian, Olivia, Julia, it's been so great having you up as our third set of contestants. Congratulations to Olivia and the Center for winning the third round. And the nice thing is, you get to stay right there. We're going to bring up the winners from the first two rounds for the final challenge. It's coming up next right here on WOW, the Catholic TV Challenge.
2: The group for the final challenge has been decided. We have our three contestants. Which one of these three will be today's Catholic TV Challenge winner? Find out in just a minute. Very good.
3: Hello, everyone. I am Scala. I'm inviting you to join us this Friday on This the Day. Dr. John Cutterback joins us to discuss his book, The Intentional Household, Living as if People Matter. We'll see how families can cultivate deeper relationships in an increasingly disconnected world. So tune in this Friday to This the Day.
0: Hi, I'm Bishop Reed. Join me each day in praying the rosary from beautiful places like Mission San Diego and other shrines and cathedrals and basilicas around the United States of America, right here on Catholic TV, America's Catholic Television Network.

0: This is the final challenge. Back with us again is Robbie and Jack, and Olivia's still in the middle. You guys know the rules, right? I don't need to go over the rules. Nah, you're all pros. And talking about professional studio audiences, we have one here today. Are you excited?
1: Yeah!
0: Because this is, in fact, the final challenge. Jack, Olivia, Robbie are playing for the winning slot on today's show. And so without further ado, let's set the wow watch. And I have the very first question for the three of you. What's the title given the Pope that indicates he represents God? Jack.
2: The Vicar of Christ.
0: That's correct.
1: Whoa!
0: The Vicar of Christ. A vicar is like a representative, a stand-in. You know what? My questions are too easy. Let's turn it over to that vindicator of virtue, that guardian of grace, that champion of the church, that curator of Catholicism, the very hero of holiness himself. Captain Walzer, a super challenge man. Do you have a super challenge question for these three?
3: Okay, Bishop Reed. Okay, boys and girls. Here is a super challenge. What do we call the Pope and the bishops acting together to teach?
2: The Emerist? The Emerist? Emerist?
0: No, sorry. The Magisterium. That's all right, because it's a big word. I get another one for you. I'm going to throw out a Latin phrase at you. What does this mean? Servus servorum Dei. Jack.
2: Servant of the servants of God.
0: That's right. I think it's the most beautiful title of all the titles given the Pope. Servant of the servants of God. Let's go back to that vindicator of virtue, that guardian of grace, that champion of the church, that curator of Catholicism, the very hero of holiness himself, Captain Walzer. How about another question for these three?
3: All right, Bishop Reed, here we go, boys and girls. Here is a super challenge. What is the name of the white beanie that a pope wears on his head?
2: The Zucchetto.
0: Zucchetto is right.
1: Whoa!
0: I have a purple one, but the pope wears the white. You're absolutely right. Okay, here's one for the three of you from me. What great council did Pope John the 23rd begin? One more time. Robbie.
2: The Second Vatican Council.
0: That's correct. Began in 1962, went to 1965. And which pope concluded the Vatican Council? Jack.
2: Pope Paul VI.
0: That's correct. Let's go back to Captain Walzer, that vindicator of virtue, that guardian of grace, that champion of the church. The very hero of holiness himself, Captain Walzer. How about one more super challenge question?
3: Okay, Bishop Reed. Okay, boys and girls. Here is a super challenge. On what feast day does the Pope often give the pallium to new archbishops from around the world?
2: The feast days of St. Peter and Paul.
0: That's correct! I believe it's June 29th, to be exact. Okay, we're out of time. We're out of time talking about the Pope. Robbie, Olivia, Jack, it's been great having you. I got to congratulate Jack for being our winner today. Hey, Mr. Nelson, how about a prize for today's television champion?
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0: Jack and all of our contestants on today's show. I'm Bishop Reed, and thanks to you for joining us. May God bless you always, and we'll see you next time on yet another edition of WOW, the Catholic TV Challenge.

0: At Christmas Midnight Mass, God gave me a special grace that I will never forget. I saw the child Jesus, who came out of the host, standing near the priest at the altar. He stood there, smiling at me. He came to me and whispered in my ear,
1: "I want to be close to your heart, because I want to teach you spiritual childhood. I want you to be very little and humble in everything you say and do towards others. In this way, I could use you to bring others to my love and mercy."
0: He looked into my eyes with great love, and I heard him speak to me in my heart.
1: "Remember, I want you to remain little, trusting me as a small child who trusts his parents in all his needs

0: Coming up on The Gist.
1: Right, and sometimes it's really difficult, but that's what I think you're right. talking about. We're really called to be generous yeah. with all the people that we love, especially our spouses, especially our husbands.
0: So you do important work. It's, do you call it a ministry, an apostolate? What do you call it, the work that you do with body literacy?
2: I call it my passion project.
0: Your passion project, I like yes. that. Watch The Gist on Catholic TV.

0: Hi, Stones. I've got all the printed flyers to hand out for the concert tonight.
1: Great, Splinter. Just put them over there by the fan.
2: Okay, grab your bass and let's go over that new Bible tune one more time. Hit it, Carb.
3: One, two, three.
1: Hi, guys. It's Kidney. I wonder what she's doing here.
2: No, I forgot. I told her she could be our opening act.
4: You what?
2: She wants to be a singer.
3: I didn't know Kidney could sing.
2: She can't.
5: Hey, Rox. Chip, thanks so much for letting me gig with you, Stones. It's always been a dream of mine.
1: Kidney, why don't you give us a little sample of what you're planning to sing?
3: Go ahead. Don't be shy.
2: Whenever you're ready.

0: here to serve others. Each one should use whatever gift he has received to serve others. That wasn't very good, was it?
1: You looked great, didn't she?
2: Yeah, you look really good.
3: Whoa, what can I say?
4: Stunning choreography.
0: But what about my singing? I'm supposed to be a singer.
1: Can't you, honey? Maybe if you practiced a little more.
4: On the notes. You know, the musical notes.
0: You don't think I'm ready for tonight, do you?
1: We're not saying that. Exactly.
2: Yes, we are.
5: Splinter.
0: I don't know why, but I always get nervous when I have to sing, and I start to sweat. Oh, cool, a fan.
1: No!
0: I'll get them.
4: Wow!
3: Solid!
1: That was amazing! Where did you learn to do that?
0: What?
3: All those flips and stuff.
0: Oh, that's nothing. Just stuff I learned in gymnastics.
2: You're good.
0: Yeah, but gymnastics won't help my singing career much.

0: wallet.
1: Not unless you join the circus.
0: Carb?
1: Oh, sorry.
0: Kitney, why don't you just hang out with me today? I could give you some singing tips.
2: Okay.
3: Excellent. The Gadrocks concert will be the perfect opportunity for me to use my new mini conform ray gun. But first, a test subject. Place the frog on the table. Perfect. Perfectly conformed. Tonight, before a live TV audience numbering in the millions, my mini-conform ray gun will conform the Gadrocks, making them my minions forever!
2: Jem makes singing look so easy. It's like a gift that she has. I wish I had a gift. What do you know? You're just a rock hound.
3: Take me to the TV concert, my minions. Soon those do-good Gadrocks will be conformed to be my slaves.
1: Wow, look at the crowd out there.
4: Good evening, ladies and gentlerocks. Our Gadrocks TV concert is about to begin.
0: Listen, Kitney, I'm sorry it didn't work out for you to be part of the concert tonight.
2: That's okay, Jem. I've been thinking about what we talked about this afternoon, and you're right.
0: Right about what?
2: God's given me a special gift. It may not be singing, but whatever it is, I'm sure I'll find it someday.
4: Put your hands together and welcome the Gadrocks!

0: off. What do you see, boy? What's that weird lone nugget doing up there? And what's he pointing at the god rocks? You guys have to get off the stage now! There's a weird lone nugget in the rafters with some kind of ray gun! Rob, the mirror! Romy, that mirror! Are your rocks okay?
1: That's for you, Kitney. Take a bow.
2: Kitney, you were spiking out there.
3: Yeah, you saved all of us.
0: Well, I couldn't just stand by and watch you guys get zapped by that psycho nugget.
1: I think you found your gift, Kitney.
0: Do you mean my back handspring?
1: Your back handspring is pretty spiking, but it's not the gift I was thinking of.
0: Huh?
1: Your most important gift is the way you care about your friends. You were really brave out there.
3: Let's hear it for Kitney, everyone. She rocks!
2: One, two, three, hit it!

0: Hey, everybody. Welcome to the Parable Playhouse. In the Bible, we call the stories that Jesus taught parables because they were stories with a special meaning. Our play today is based upon a parable that Jesus taught, and we call it A Friend in Need. It goes like this. Once upon a time, there were two neighbors named Splinter and Chip who lived next door to each other. One night, Splinter had some friends drop in for a visit.
1: Hey, Splinter, what you doing?
2: Nothing, just watching TV.
1: Spiking! Can we come in and watch too?
2: Sure, come on in.
0: So the group entered the apartment to hang out and watch some TV. A little while later, they asked Splinter if he had anything they could eat.
1: Got any munchies?
2: Sure. Just give me a minute. I'll be right back. I don't have a thing to eat at my house. What am I gonna do? I know. I'll borrow some snacks from my neighbor friend. He won't mind.
3: What? Huh? Oh, hello? Huh? Who could that be at this time of night?
1: Hello?
2: Hey, Chippo. It's Splint.
4: Just a minute, Splint. There's someone at the door.
2: It's me. Me at the door. Do you have any snacks?
3: Snacks? I'm going to sleep.
2: No, don't hang up. I need your...
3: Whoa.
2: Hey, dude. Friends dropped over to watch TV, and guess what? I'm fresh out of munchies!
3: There. Can I sleep now?
2: Spikin'. Sure, go to sleep. Thanks, Doan.
3: What? Yes.
2: Those munchies were awesome. But really salty, Stone. You got any pop we can drink?
3: Here you go.
2: Oops, I almost forgot.
3: Oh, that does it. What is it? What now? What is it that I could do for you? What do you want?
2: Just wanted to say thanks, bro. You're the best. Say, you wouldn't want to come over and watch some TV with us, would you?
0: In Matthew 7:7, Jesus tells us to ask and keep on asking when we pray. We need to keep on asking God to help us, knowing that God knows best and will work everything out for good in our lives. See you next time on Parable Playhouse.
5: Let's see.
6: Hello, I'm Walter Concrete. This just in. A volcanic eruption of Mount Mocha Frappa has soaked Lava Java Island and left its tiny rock residents stranded and homeless.
7: Oh, no!
5: That's terrible.
6: Rescue efforts are now underway, with the homeless stones being transported to various towns, where they will be provided with food and shelter. Pastor Jasper is heading up the relief effort in Rocky Ridge and had this to say.
8: I am confident that the rocks of Rocky Ridge will show true hospitality to the Lava Java rocks. If we all work together, we can reach out with God's love during this difficult time.
6: Any rocks who can help the Lava Java by opening their homes should go to the Rocky Ridge port at 3 o'clock this afternoon. And now, back to our regularly scheduled program.
7: That's terrible what happened.
5: We gotta do something to help those rocks.
1: Yeah!
9: Let's go meet the boat!
1: Come on!
7: Those poor little rocks!
10: Whoa, there sure are a lot of them.
5: Here, guys, Pastor Jasper says each of us should take one of these cards. When he calls your number, you go up and collect your Lava Javas.
8: Thank you all for coming. I'm so glad to see the folks of Rocky Ridge living out the words of Romans 12:13. Share with God's people who are in need. Practice hospitality. Group one, please step forward. Who's holding the group one card?
7: Oh, that's me. Hey, girls, I'm Jim. Welcome to Rocky Ridge. Follow me.
8: Group two.
9: Howdy, Lava Jazz. Whoa.
8: Okay. Group three.
11: That's me. Hey, Rox, let's go.
8: Group four. And group five. I said group five.
5: That's you.
10: Huh? Oh, yeah. Oh, yeah. It is the great Carpoo. Chief Star Bulky. Butter Blossom.
12: Whoa! You are so kind to welcome us here. We are humbled by your hospitality.
10: Oh, that's okay, Chief. We're glad to help. Now everybody follow me and Splinter.
6: The Rocks of Rocky Ridge have welcomed the Lava Java Rocks with open arms. Although unaccustomed to modern living, the Lava Javas seem to be enjoying the hospitality of their hosts, as well as some favorite Rocky Ridge pastimes. Chief Starbuki, leader of the Lava Javas, had this to say.
12: God bless you for all your kindness to us Lava Javas. Thank you.
6: Although a search continues for a new home for the Lava Java Rocks, none has yet been found. This is Walter Concrete.
7: There's nothing like a visit to the beauty salon to cheer you up.
13: Yay! Will that be a hair buff, manicure, or pedicure? Oh, no!
7: I guess that would be all of the above. Oh, girls! Oh, maybe I should. Watch out! Oh, girls! Settle down now. They're a little wound up.
5: This is the fruit section of the grocery store. Nice, fresh fruit. Just like the kind you had on Lava Java Island. Oh, slow down, guys. Juggling. But hey, you'd better come down from there.
13: Yes!
5: Hello?
14: Hey, Chip. How's it going with you and your Lava Javas?
15: Spike it! No problems at all. We're having a great time. How about you?
14: Yeah, things are spiking. A piece of cake. Romans 12:13 and all that.
10: Splinter! Help me!
14: I can't now.
15: I'm talking to Chip.
5: What's all that noise?
15: Help!
5: Is that carb screaming?
14: Yeah, listen, I was thinking maybe we could meet with our Lava Javas and take them to a movie or somewhere they can sit down for a quiet time.
15: That's good to me. So where do you want to go?
10: Splinter.
14: How about right now?
15: Like,
5: carb?

0: I help you?
1: We'd like to see a movie, please.
2: Yeah, something really long.
3: Like a triple feature.
4: Hey, Rox.
1: What happened to you?
4: We've been at the beauty parlor.
1: Oh.
4: What's that on your head?
1: Watermelon.
4: I understand completely. Anyways, I thought I'd bring the girls to the movies for a quiet time.
3: We understand completely.
1: 23 movie tickets, please, and thank you.
2: What a beautiful sight.
4: They're all sitting nicely.
1: And so quiet.
5: Okay, I can do that.
6: Let the children want more popcorn.
1: All right, let's go.
0: There you go, little dudes.
1: That's it. Here goes my last nickel.
3: Who would have thought little Rox could be so much work?
4: I know. They're sweet, but they just get into everything.
2: Yeah, they crashed my computer this morning. All over the floor.
3: I don't know if I can stand another day of Lava Java playtime.
1: I sure hope they find a new home soon.
2: Sooner than soon.
4: Soon would be good.
1: Yeah.
3: Aw, we shouldn't complain. After all, we're not the ones who lost our homes and everything.
4: Harb's right. It may be a little inconvenient for us, but that's nothing compared to what the Lava Javas are going through.
1: And they do seem grateful, even if they are a handful at times.
2: Come on, let's go watch the rest of the movie with them.
4: Oh, yeah, the movie.
2: Hey, they're gone.
4: Their seats are empty.
3: Come on, we gotta find them.
1: But where'd they go?
0: They took off, dudes.
2: What?
0: Yeah, little chief heard you Rox talking earlier. He looked kind of upset when he was buying popcorn. And then a few minutes later, all of them marched out of here in a row.
1: You don't think the chief heard us complaining about them earlier, do you?
0: He heard you, dude.
1: I sure hope they find a new home soon.
2: Sooner than soon.
4: Soon would be good.
1: Yeah.
2: I feel terrible.
3: Me too.
4: We've got to find them.
1: Let's go!
2: Lava Javas, come back!
4: We didn't mean what we said!
1: Chief Starbuki! Lava Javas?
3: Butter Blossom!
4: Where could they have gone?
1: They could be anywhere. Huh? Are you thinking what I'm thinking?
3: The zoo!
4: Let's go!
1: Hurry!
3: Look!
1: There they are!
7: This is not a new home for Lava Javas. This is a home for animals!
8: I'm sorry, Butter Blossom. I'm sorry, everyone. But remember what the Bible tells us. We must be joyful in hope, patient in affliction, and faithful in prayer. Let's talk to God. Dear Lord, thank you for taking care of us. We're sorry we've been so much trouble to the kind Rox of Rocky Ridge. We didn't mean to be. We know you have a plan and will find us a new home soon. And all the Lava Java said, Amen.
9: Amen.
7: Kaboom!
8: Chip, Splinter, Jim, what are you doing here? We thought you no like Lava Java anymore.
1: Aw, Chief, no, look, we're sorry. What we said back at the movie theater, that was cracked. We were wrong.
4: We don't want you to leave.
2: Yeah, you can stay with us as long as you want.
7: Really, Kaboom?
3: Really?
1: We were praying with you, Chief. With all of you. I'm sure you'll find a new home soon. But in the meantime,
4: be joyful in hope.
3: Patient in affliction.
8: And faithful in prayer.
1: Come on, everybody. Let's head home.
10: In an amazing turn of events, Mount Mocafrappa has erupted once more from under the ocean, miraculously raising the sunken Lava Java Island from the depths.
4: Did you hear that?
1: Your island is back.
10: Scientists have declared the smoldering volcano dormant and the island safe for the Lava Java to return.
8: Oh, it's a miracle!
10: The Lava Javas have returned to their once sunken island and have rebuilt their homes. This is Walter Conkrete.

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1: Today's play is based on a parable that Jesus told, and it's found in Matthew 20, verses 1 to 16.
0: That's right, and it's about a farmer.
1: A farmer who owned a big barn. The problem was that the barn was old and run down and needed repair. There were boards that needed a fixing.
0: Yeah, and walls that needed a painting.
1: But the thing is, it was too much for the farmer to do all by himself.
0: Yeah, he was probably old.
1: Well, he made a sign advertising for workers to come and help him. Our story starts here. We call it The Workers on the Barn.
2: Well, that sign ought to do the trick. Workers needed today for $50 in pay. Kind of catchy if you ask me, and I hope just what it takes for me to get my barn all fixed up.
3: Hey, look at air. Workers needed today.
0: Yeah, for $50 in pay.
3: Come on, let's go.
0: Howdy, Farmer Flint. This here's Splinter, and my name's Chip. Looks like you need help with your barn, and we need work.
2: Great. I'll take all the help I can get. Here are your brushes and paint, and there's the barn. Go to it, Stones.
4: We're on the job, Farmer Flint.
2: Good lads.
5: Good afternoon, Farmer Flint. My name's Carb. I saw your sign and I'd like to work for you.
2: Well, thank you very much. Why don't you help me out with these here barn boards?
5: Sure thing, Farmer Flint.
2: Whoa there, partner. I said help me out, not knock me out.
5: Oops. Sorry, boss.
0: It's the middle of the afternoon, and Farmer Flint's hiring another worker. I guess she won't get paid much, huh?
3: I don't know.
6: Hi, Farmer Flint! My brother and I just saw your sign out front. We know it's late, but if we could help, we'd love to work for you, too.
2: It's never too late to help, young missy and little bro. I'd be mighty grateful if you could help finish painting the barn before the sun goes down.
6: Sure thing!
5: Thanks, Farmer Flint.
3: We're almost done.
0: Yeah, I'm too beat to finish painting today. Let's come back tomorrow.
5: Hey, we'll finish painting that barn, old bear.
6: Yeah, y'all look tired. Take a rest.
2: That'll be $50 for you.
6: Thanks.
2: And a 5-0 for you.
7: Swell.
2: There you go, 5-0. Hidey-ho, 50-0.
7: All right.
2: And $50 for you.
3: Uh-huh.
2: And for you, 52.
0: Hey, wait a minute. How come they got $50 same as us?
3: Yeah, like, we worked all day long.
5: Yeah!
3: It's not fair.
2: Well, I'm not being unfair to you. Didn't you agree to work for $50 in pay? I'm pleased with all of your work. My sign says workers need it today, and it's still today. And you all did a wonderful job. Besides, don't you think I have the right to be generous with my own money? Let's all be happy for each other, and for a job well done.
3: Aw, come on, be happy.
0: Yeah.

0: and we've got to talk.
1: Is this relaxing or is this relaxing? And you know, I'm not doing too badly, even though this is my first time rafting this morning. This is really great, but I'm gonna make a decision because I think I'm a little lost. As a matter of fact, I think I'll check right now.
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2: Hello, I'm Bishop Reed here in Christ Cathedral in Garden Grove, California. 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

0: From the studios of the Catholic TV Center, it's the Going My Way show with Father Chris Hickey, with Father Paul Rouse conducting the world-renowned Catholic TV Orchestra. Today's show features not only a Dominican, but a saxophone as well. The show's really stepping it up today. Now, here's your host for the show, Father Chris Hickey.
1: Father Paul, you're never going to guess who we got to come back today. Father Patrick Briscoe, the Dominican. You remember you said he looked like... Thomas Aquinas. I can't wait.
2: You're a very good friend, Thomas Aquinas.
1: My very good friend. That's exactly right. Thomas Aquinas was the man. You know what I mean? But Father Patrick is in a parish down in Rhode Island next to Providence College, teaches at Providence. And we're going to ask him more about that. And the most important way we know each other is his sister. I think by the time this airs, even they may be hitched. I don't know, but his sister's going to be going. He's going with my youth minister, Mike Habib.
2: They're going to be so happy to hear this.
1: Wouldn't it be terrible if they break up? God, wouldn't that be awful? Imagine this would be forever, and they would have to see this thousands and thousands of times. That would be terrible. That's not funny. Why does he laugh? Yeah. It's not funny. Anyway. But listen, it's going to be a great show, and he brought his tuba. He's going to play his tuba for us. Well, something like that. It's some sort of wind instrument. It'll be awesome. So we're going to start with a great old song. You may remember this. I Got Rhythm. Sing along at home.

Yes! Yes, you are in tune for a great show today. Let me tell you, Father Patrick is ready to play his tuba. He'll be just out in a second. It's going to be a great, great show. Remember, you're watching Going My Way here on Catholic TV, America's Catholic Television Network, where it's all for you.

0: Hi everyone, I'm Jay Fadden, and I'm in one of my most favorite spots here at Catholic TV, which is the chapel. And it's because of you that we can bring the Mass, the Rosary, and so many other programs into people's homes. You might have already gotten our summer appeal letter. If you can help out by making a donation, we'd really appreciate it. You're a powerful prayer community, and you make a difference. Now, if you can't, still watch Catholic TV, pray with us at Catholic TV, enjoy Catholic TV. But if you can, please do. 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Or there's an address on all the time after the Mass, after the Rosary. 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Everything you do makes a difference in today's world, and we know we need that. So thanks for everything you've done, what you will do, and what you'll do in the future. We appreciate it, and together we can make a change in this world.
1: Hello, everyone. I am Scala. I'm inviting you to join us this Friday on This the Day. Dr. John Cutaback joins us to discuss his book, The Intentional Household, Living as if People Matter. We'll see how families can cultivate deeper relationships in an increasingly disconnected world. So tune in this Friday to This the Day.

0: Well, Paul, as I mentioned at the beginning, we have back that very special guest from before, Father Pat Briscoe. Father, come on out. Look at this guy, looking snazzy as last time, I'll tell you. Beautiful. Thank you so much.
1: Thanks for having me again on Going Live.
0: Any word from the students? What they think?
1: Well, luckily it went off fairly well. They thought you were great, obviously.
0: As well, yeah. They should. Yeah. I am great. I'll be the first to tell you. That's enough about me. Let's talk about you. What do you think of me?
1: Exactly.
0: That's an old one anyway. Okay. So seriously, what did you think of the experience last time?
1: Oh, it was great being on the show. Just a lot of fun. Yep. Music does something for the soul.
0: Amen to that.
1: It really does.
0: Amen to that.
1: And so just being on, singing a couple songs, talking was
0: wonderful. And the audience can see that we have this little bit set up because you got your tuba back here.
1: Oh, yes, absolutely.
0: And you're ready to play
1: a couple of tunes on there.
0: Okay, good. But first, I asked for this because you said this was a favorite of yours, too.
1: One of my tops.
0: Beautiful.
1: Yeah.
0: So let's hear a solo first, then we'll get on to the horn. But let's hear What a Wonderful World.

0: Father Patrick. That was wonderful. I love that song. I really do. Now, I was teasing you about the students at Providence, but your ministry is mostly to the parish, correct?
1: Mostly to the parish, yeah. So I live at St. Pius, work in the parish there. That's my assignment. And the teaching is just something to keep me out of trouble.
0: Really?
1: You see, well, that way I have to do my homework.
0: An idle mind.
1: That's right. Exactly. Devil's playing on in these things.
0: How many guys in the house with you?
1: So I live in a community with four friars, but we're right across the street from the college.
0: Right.
1: And at the college, there are about 40 Dominicans.
0: 40.
1: So we're part of the larger Providence Brethren. 40.
0: Body. 40. That's better.
1: All right.
0: Well, you get 40.
1: What was that? 40. 40.
0: That's the size of a T-shirt. 40. And so when you do morning prayer and evening prayer, do you go over with the other friars or do it in the house?
1: We have our own office in the house. That's
0: nice.
1: Right. Yes, we pray together, the four of us. It's intimate. It's nice.
0: Now, I have another question for you. Is the pastor of the church, he's a Dominican.
1: He's a Dominican.
0: Is he answerable to what's the head Dominican called, the abbot? Hey, abbot. Sorry, no.
1: To the prior across the street or to the provincial? That would be his boss.
0: No, I mean across the street.
1: Across
0: there's a
1: the
0: guy
1: street.
0: That
1: that's the
0: rallies.
1: Prior. That's the prior.
0: He rallies everyone. He says
1: right.
0: You have to be a prayer
1: that's
0: and
1: right.
0: all of that.
1: Even the president of the college.
0: Right.
1: That's right.
0: Exactly right. I tell that to the kids. So does the pastor answer to the prior?
1: No, not formally, because we're a different community, technically.
0: Well, what the heck? Now you're confused. Aren't you all Dominicans?
1: We are.
0: What are you, Dominican third class?
1: Oh, I live across the street.
0: No, but you're not a different Dominican.
1: No, we're
0: just
1: not
0: just a different hierarchy,
1: exactly.
0: As it were. The pastor is still a pastor.
1: Exactly. Different
0: interesting.
1: That's
0: you don't
1: right.
0: find this interesting?
1: I do.
0: I do, too.
1: I can't believe you do. This is I'm like reciting the Dominican Constitution.
0: No,
1: to you
0: well, I'm always very curious about other orders that, you know, because I think you guys, well, I mean, you know, since you couldn't be a diocesan, I'm very curious.
1: Locked out. tried that. It didn't work.
0: Mike Heinz.
1: I wasn't thrown out.
0: We mentioned Father Heinz in the last show.
1: Yes.
0: And poor Father Mike said, you know, I called him up. He said, well, he tried to be diocesan. We wouldn't let him in here. He said, no. He said, go away. Go away. Go be a Dominican.
1: I think he would be happy, to have been rid of the trouble, I think.
0: No,
1: that's right.
0: I'm kidding. I kid. Okay, you know, in the last show, there's a question I used to ask the guys. Do you have a favorite movie?
1: A favorite movie? One of my favorite movies. You know, I really like the Godfather movies.
0: Oh, my goodness.
1: Really like
0: Bob, this,
1: the Godfather
0: Bishop, this,
1: movies.
0: Hold on. This was not a setup. Wait a minute. Hold this.
1: All right, I got you.
0: I got this T-shirt. Father Flavor gave me this T-shirt.
1: No way.
0: So it says, instead of saying the Godfather, it says the Godfather.
1: The Godfather.
0: Look at that. Boy, they're all shaking in the booth now. See, what the heck is Hickey up to? I got to get all dolled up again. That's okay. We got time. So listen, you're going to play I got to hold that. You're going to play saxophone for us now, right? Is that right?
1: I would love to. Yeah,
0: I think that'd be awesome. And while you get ready,
1: right.
0: I'm going to go back to your home. Father Paul, can we get a little of the Notre Dame fight song, please?

0: How do you like that? Father Paul, a proud alum. The only song we've played more than that is Southeast My Hometown, but we'll get... No. Well, whoops, look at me. I never should have done the T-shirt thing. I'm going to get yelled at. Okay, this is time. Bishop Reed can help me with this. Bishop Reed, come on out first.
1: Do you need a little help
0: here? I'm kind of discombobulated. Oh, that wasn't bad. Okay. Hey, well, nice. I had to show them my T-shirt.
1: Yeah. Hey, thank... Great to Father Patrick. Great to be with you
0: guys.
1: Again.
0: I was going to say.
1: Yeah. Thanks for coming back.
0: He's getting a lot of comments from the Dominicans and the students.
1: Mm-hmm.
0: Any of the Dominicans going to be on our show now?
2: Well, whoever we can drag into, I should think so.
0: They'll be dying to get in here.
1: Yeah,
0: I was going to say, what do you mean, drag into? What does that mean? You know, drag into?
2: Drag into. Well, you know, it means we encourage them with the great warmth and share with them the beauty and the fun we have on the program.
0: Now it sounds like a faculty advising session anyway. So listen, this is a great song, and you're going to play a little saxophone to it, and Bishop Reed and I are going to try our best, all right? Unchained Melody, Oh My Love, Father Paul, we'll give it a try, all right?

0: not bad for us.
1: Yeah. I'm just not used to singing with such an accomplished musician.
0: Well,
1: I mean, we have Father Paul
0: Rouse. I was just going to say, I'm very used to it. Yes. Unfortunately, you must be. But anyway, I think we like to set the bar kind of low.
2: Well,
0: until you
2: thank
0: came,
2: you.
0: Until you,
2: I'll keep practicing.
1: Whatever that means.
0: Until you came along. No, I meant once he came along, you kind of lifted us up with a little jazz kind of Tony Bennett, if you will. Something. Remember Tony with the jazz?
1: I remember that. Jazz quartet. I'm old enough to remember that.
0: He doesn't really play with big bands. I mean, he did records.
2: He always had his own thing going.
0: Just like a four guy. I mean, that shows you how trusting he is. You know, look at me. The two of us.
3: What?
0: This is how much I trust him.
1: What a team.
0: He
1: dynamic duo.
0: He carries me frequently. Frequently. Do you know how we met? Seminary.
2: Seminary?
0: He's the seminary choir director.
2: Oh, trained
0: you up. I had a song
2: trained
0: in the Easter Vigil called When Will I Come to the End of My Pilgrimage? And that was it. And everybody in the place did this. La, da, da, da, dee, hum. And I said to him that morning, I said, sounds a little too much like, you know, show tune or phrase. He said, oh, it's just what we'll need. And my father, God rest him, said to me, you know, you had the best number in the whole vigil. I said, Dad, it wasn't a show. He goes, I don't care. You still have the best number. It's a true story. And you put me up to that. Are you happy? Are you proud of yourself? Okay, so this one here. Now, you're going to do music first on this one, right?
2: Music
0: and then we're going to come in.
2: That's right.
0: So you're going to take us a little ways along the way here, Father Paul, for a little Hello, Dolly, all right? And we're going to get a little out of his way, and then we'll come in and sing at the end. All right, Hello, Dolly. You sing along at home, all right? Mm-hmm.

0: the tops.
1: Not bad at all, boys, huh?
2: Hey, nice job back there, too.
1: Hey, thank you very much. That was pretty good. That wasn't bad at all. I got to tell you, it wasn't bad at all. So my good friend Mike Heinz, Father Heinz, Monsignor Heinz.
3: My lord.
1: So he used to love Sammy Davis. So when you go back to him, you got to go, oom-chick-a-boom, oom-chick-a-boom, oom-chick-a-boom. He used to do an impersonation of Sammy, because that's how Sammy used to start Bojangles. Boom-chick-a-boom, boom-chick. No? Nothing?
2: I'm not with you on that.
1: It was a pretty good Sammy. All things good. Charles is laughing, so it can't be that bad. Okay, you know what? Why do I try so hard?
2: Anyway, so now what are we going to do?
1: Well, we got the big close, and these guys know this. The big close is coming. But I just want to see if Father Patrick wants to say hello to anybody again.
4: Well, of course we have to say hello to Father Heinz.
1: Heinz,
4: you know, of course.
1: Heinz, you're the best.
4: I got to tell you real quick, man. His great coup... When I was in school, his great coup, the thing that he really won, was when he got my childhood pastor, an otherwise very serious and proper priest, to dress up like one of the Blues Brothers and sing along in the school lip sync contest with him.
1: And Heinz was the other Blues Brother.
4: Heinz was the other one. And they were tall. One was tall, and this was back when Heinz was real big too. And they were a perfect Jake and Elwood.
1: He looked like
4: the Blues Brothers.
1: John Belushi.
4: Perfect. Exactly.
1: Yeah, I noticed a picture of him. Father Bishop Reed brought it up, and he lost a lot of weight.
4: A changed man.
1: Tell him I said he looks great. Changed man. Good for him. He's after your time.
5: Yeah.
1: You know, and then he went off to Indiana.
5: Wish I knew him.
1: You'll meet him. Yeah. You're going to meet him at the bishop's conference someday, because he's going to be a bishop. You heard it here, Heinze. You're going to be a bishop. You're going to invite me. All my friends became bishops. Bishop Conley, Bishop...
5: Reed.
1: Perfect timing for the close, all right? Because you're going to play it once through. So usually, this is just a little bit. You're going to play it once through, then we're going to sing it once through. This is our big close. You know who used to sing this? This was their close? Liberace.
4: Oh, really?
5: And played and sang.
1: He played and sang this big close. You sing along at home with I'll Be Seeing You. First, we'll hear the instrumental.

0: thank you so much for classing up the place. You are awesome. Bring a little jazz to it. Father Paul, as always. Thank you, Bishop Reed. It is great to have you, as always. From all of us here on Going My Way and Catholic TV, America's Catholic Television Network.
1: Where it's all
0: for you.

0: think the first time I started to think about the priesthood was around fourth grade. I had a really great pastor growing up, and it was around the time of my first communion that I started to altar serve, and that parishioners in the parish would sometimes come up to me and suggest thinking about the priesthood. You know, some little Italian ladies in the parish, they'd look up at me because they were shorter than me, and they would say, CJ, we think you'd be a good priest. Why don't you think about it? And I would sort of put it on the back burner for a little bit. But the thought of the priesthood was always a constant. As I grew up, as I went through middle school and high school, I thought about other things I might do, other ways I might serve the church. And there was this persistent thought of the priesthood that I kept coming back to. And so finally, around my maybe junior year of college, I reconnected with our vocation director again, and he set me on the process, really, to begin application for the seminary. When I told my family earlier this year that I had been accepted to the seminary, I don't think they were altogether surprised, but they were, of course, excited, elated. They were so pleased to hear that I was finally going through with this decision. For 8.5 years, I've had the privilege to serve as a volunteer firefighter back home for our village just outside of Buffalo. I see a lot of parallels between the fire service and the priesthood. As a firefighter, it's my privilege to be able to enter into people suffering with them. So when we get a call, whether it be at dinner time, in the middle of the night, middle of the day, we go because people need us. They don't call us when they're having a good day, but they call us when they're having a bad day. And so whether it's a fire, whether it's a call for burnt food, whether it's a call for a car accident or a cat stuck in a tree, we unconditionally serve. We enter into that suffering with people, and we serve them no matter what their need is, no matter who they are, where they're from. We try to be that salvation that they need in that moment. When I first started telling people that I was going to seminary, of course, we had conversations about it. People wondered, why am I going into this? Why now? And for me, I see this as the best way that I can serve the church, being someone who can listen to them and enter into their suffering with them, someone who can just be a friend, someone who can be a guy that they can have a bite to eat with or go play golf with, and someone who can share that love of the gospel with them.
1: Coming up on The Gist. Right, and sometimes it's really difficult, but that's what I think you're right. Talking about. We're really called to be generous with all the people that we love, especially our spouses, especially our husbands.
2: So you do important work. Do you call it a ministry, an apostolate? What do you call it, the work that you do with body literacy?
3: I call it my passion project.
2: Your passion project, I like that. Watch The Gist on Catholic TV.

welcome to our fourth lecture in this Catholic course on J.R.R. Tolkien's book, The Hobbit. I am Joseph Pierce, your professor. As Bilbo, Gandalf, and the dwarves press forward, climbing steadily into the midst of the Misty Mountains, it seems that their luck had finally deserted them when all except Gandalf are captured by a party of orcs, or goblins, as they are called in The Hobbit. We are told by the narrator that goblins are cruel, wicked, and bad-hearted, and that they make no beautiful things, but many clever ones. It is not unlikely that they invented some of the machines that have since troubled the world, especially the ingenious devices for killing large numbers of people at once, for wheels and engines and explosions always delighted them, and also not working with their own hands more than they could help. But in those days and those wild parts, they had not advanced, as it is called, so far. There's much of Tolkien's own philosophy embedded in the narrator's evident disdain for the goblins, which must be understood if we are to understand his work. For Tolkien, echoing the view of the great Greek philosophers, the good, the true, and the beautiful are inextricably interwoven. In Christian terms, their unity and inseparability is itself a reflection of the Trinity, who is the source of all goodness, truth, and beauty. This being so, those who are cruel, wicked, and bad-hearted, to use Tolkien's description of the goblins, will not make good, true, or beautiful things. The fact that goblins make clever things indicates that intelligence is not a guarantor of goodness, nor is it necessarily a means of finding the truth. Intelligence can be used in the service of cruelty or wickedness, or in the weaving of lies, or in the service of a host of other sins. In the absence of virtue and wisdom, intelligence becomes a servant of evil. It is poisoned. The fact that goblins don't like working with their hands more than they can help illustrates their preference for technology and its labor-saving devices over the traditional craftsmanship that takes delight in the work of the hands and its products. Compare the goblins' dislike of craftsmanship and art with the delight that elves, hobbits, and dwarves take in such things. Finally, the sardonic irony of the parenthetical comment on so-called advanced societies indicates Tolkien's skepticism about the benefits of technological progress. In the light of these philosophical musings, it is intriguing that the narrator

later, as the goblins leap out of the world of Middle-earth into the world in which we, his readers, live. Crossing the abyss from story to history, from fiction to fact, the narrator suggests that orcs were probably responsible for inventing the weapons of mass destruction which have since troubled the world. Considering that Tolkien was a veteran of the First World War and had experienced what he described as the animal horror of trench warfare and the carnage of the Somme, it is not difficult to imagine that the ingenious devices for killing large numbers of people at once, invented by modern-day orcs, included tanks, machine guns, aeroplanes, and poison gas. Within 10 years of the publication of The Hobbit, the modern-day goblins would also invent gas chambers and atom bombs. Writing in January 1945, during the final months of the Second World War, Tolkien lamented the lack of pity shown to the millions of refugees pouring west to escape the advance of the Soviet army. The appalling destruction and misery of this war mount hourly, yet people gloat to hear of the endless lines, 40 miles long, of miserable refugees, women and children pouring west, dying on the way. There seem no bowels of mercy or compassion, no imagination left in the dark, diabolical hour. We were supposed to have reached a stage of civilization in which it might still be necessary to execute a criminal, but not to gloat or to hang his wife and child by him while the orc crowd hooted. Well, the First War of the Machines seems to be drawing to its final, inconclusive chapter, leaving, alas, everyone the poorer, many bereaved or maimed, and millions dead, and only one thing triumphant, the machines. As the servants of the machines are becoming a privileged class, the machines are going to be enormously more powerful. Their next move, a few short months later, was the dropping of atomic bombs on defenseless civilians in Hiroshima and Nagasaki, followed by the lurching of the world into a so-called Cold War, in which the overarching strategy was literally and economically MAD, M-A-D, Mutual Assured Destruction. In Tolkien's view, there were no winners in a world in which goblin-invented machines massacre women and children while crowds of orcs hoot their approval. Compare the narrator's condemnation of goblins in The Hobbit with the relative simplicity and sanity of the hobbits of the Shire. Hobbits, the narrator informs us in the prologue to The Lord of the Rings, love peace and quiet and good-tilled earth. A well-ordered and well-farmed countryside was their favourite haunt. They do not and did not understand or like machines more complicated than a forge bellows, a watermill or a hand loom, though they were skillful with tools. After we have made the comparison between the malicious and destructive cleverness of the goblins and the gentle and genteel simplicity of the hobbits, we will perceive that the conflict in the Hobbit and the Lord of the Rings between those who serve the shadow and those who walk in the light, between trolls, goblins and dragons on the one side and hobbits, dwarves and elves on the other, is a battle between two civilizations, the culture of death and the culture of life, which is closer to home than we might at first realise. Yet whether his readers realise it or not, it is abundantly clear that Tolkien understood that his stories were applicable to the world in which his readers lived. The Hobbit and the Lord of the Rings are imaginative images of the real world and hold up a mirror to their readers, allowing them to see their own struggles reflected in the stories. As the plot unfolds here, we see that thanks to, again, the timely intervention of Gandalf, that the dwarves and the hobbit manage to escape from the goblins. And Bilbo becomes separated from the dwarves after falling off Dory's back in the confusion of the chase with the goblins.

goblins after them. And in the midst of this, groping in the darkness, separated from his friends, having recovered from being unconscious, Bilbo puts his hands on an object, a lucky finding of the ring. Of course, a turning point, not so much even in The Hobbit, but even more so in The Lord of the Rings. And then, a bit later, he feels for his pipe, and he feels for his pouch of tobacco, realizes that there's some tobacco in it, and is greatly relieved, but then, to his intense disappointment, discovers he has no matches. Not for the first or last time, Bilbo's bad luck, as he perceives it at the time, is really good luck. Later, after he comes to his senses, he realizes how dangerous, possibly disastrous, it would have been to have lit a match in the darkness. He says, "Goodness knows what the striking of matches and the smell of tobacco would have brought on him out of dark holes in that horrible place." He had struck lucky in not being able to make what would have been a very unlucky strike of the match. Once again, however, there is more to luck in Middle-earth than meets the eye. If Bilbo had been meant to find the ring, as Gandalf would later tell Frodo, then it is likely that he was meant not to find a match. Even in the darkest depths of the goblin dominions beneath the mountains, Bilbo was being watched by a benign and invisible presence, and being helped by his invisible and providential hand. And of course, as he goes deeper and deeper into the labyrinth of goblin tunnels beneath the misty mountains, he comes to a lake at the bottom, and there he meets Gollum. And in his meeting with Gollum, they end up playing a game of riddling, medieval game of riddling, for high stakes. The loser, well, if Bilbo loses, he's eaten. That's what you call high stakes playing, high stakes gambling. If, on the other hand, Gollum loses, then he has to show Bilbo the way out of the tunnel. The riddling episode in which Bilbo and Gollum engage in a war of wits with so much at stake is one of the most memorable, exciting, and gripping parts of The Hobbit. It draws heavily on Tolkien's knowledge and love of old English riddles, in which Tolkien shows how much more at home he is with his Christian Saxon ancestors than with his own largely faithless generation. Riddling was a popular pastime amongst the Anglo-Saxons, especially in the monasteries. And there were extant collections of riddles composed in Latin by three Catholic saints, St. Aldhelm, Bishop of Sherborne, St. Tatwin, Archbishop of Canterbury, and St. Hethbert, Abbot of Wearmouth, a friend of St. Bede. There's also a collection of 95 riddles in the Exeter Book written in Old English, which were well known to Tolkien. After the exchange of several riddles, Gollum asks a riddle that seems to have Bilbo beaten. "Alive without breath, as cold as death, never thirsty, ever drinking, all in mail, never clinking." Desperately trying to think of the correct answer, Bilbo pleads for more time, reminding Gollum that he had given Gollum a good long chance when the creature had struggled with the answer of the previous riddle. Gollum, however, is not interested in fair play and extending the charity to Bilbo that the Hobbit had just extended to him. Such a quid pro quo not being part of the agreed upon rules, and demands that Bilbo must make haste, haste. As if to emphasize the need for haste, Gollum begins to climb from his boat to get at Bilbo and claim his edible prize. As he places his foot in the water, a frightened fish jumps from the lake and lands on Bilbo's toes. The Hobbit takes the providential hint and shouts out the answer with great relief. "Fish! Fish!" he cries. "It is fish!" Once again, Bilbo has been saved by biased fortune or luck. It should be noted, however, that Gollum's own bad luck is his own fault. If he had behaved fairly and virtuously, giving Bilbo the little extra time for which Bilbo asked and which Gollum owed the Hobbit in view of Bilbo's earlier granting of additional time to him, if, that is, he had not stepped from the boat,
in his uncharitable haste.

to claim his prize, Bilbo would never have received the saving hint. Gandalf's words that hatred often hurts itself, and Théoden's epigram that oft evil will shall evil mar, are proven correct yet again. The biased fortune is not only biased in favour of the virtuous, rewarding their merits, it is also biased against the wicked, allowing them to destroy themselves through their own malevolent actions. Having answered Bilbo's next riddle, Gollum asks another hard riddle that has the hobbit flummoxed once again. This thing all things devours, birds, beasts, trees, flowers, gnaws iron, bites steel, grinds hard stones to meal, slays kings, ruins town, and beats high mountain down. For the second time, Gollum senses victory, and for the second time, his impatience gets the better of him. As Bilbo struggles for the solution, Gollum again gets out of his boat and paddles towards Bilbo. Hearing the splashing of his adversary's progress towards him, but unable to see how far the creature is from him, the hobbit panics. He wants to shout out, "Give me more time, give me time," but his tongue seems to cleave to his palate, and all that actually comes out with a sudden squeal is, "Time, time!" Bilbo is saved by pure luck, the narrator tells us, because time was, of course, the answer. The hobbit is saved in the nick of time by a power beyond time itself, but with the unwitting assistance of Gollum's own evil actions. This particular riddle has a gravitas beyond the others because it resonates with a major theme of Tolkien's work, which is mortality, mutability, and the ravages of time. It also accentuates the Anglo-Saxon ambience of the riddles by invoking the melancholy musing of Old English poems, such as The Ruin, The Seafarer, or The Wanderer, the last of which reminds us that this Middle Earth, each of all days, ageth and faileth. It further evokes the melancholy musing of Galadriel in The Lord of the Rings over the long defeat of time, in which timeless virtue fights a tireless battle with the entropic decay of a fallen cosmos. Tolkien, echoing the voice of Galadriel, wrote in one of his letters that, as a Christian, and indeed a Roman Catholic, I do not expect history to be anything but a long defeat, though it contains, and in a legend may contain more clearly and movingly, some samples or glimpses of final victory. For the wise, therefore, such as Tolkien and Galadriel, human or elvish history is a long defeat against the ravages of time and evil, which contains glimpses of final victory for those with the eyes of faith and hope. Furthermore, in the legends that Tolkien creates, such as The Hobbit and The Lord of the Rings, those tantalizing glimpses of final victory can be seen more clearly and movingly, to use his words, through the biased fortune and luck which prevails against seemingly insurmountable odds. The luck continues in the high-stakes game of riddling when Gollum, becoming angry and hungry in equal measure, does not go back to his boat as he had done previously, but squats himself down in the dark right beside the frightened Bilbo. Gollum's presence, poking and pawing at him, prevents Bilbo from being able to think of another riddle. Gripping his sword more tightly with one hand and placing his other hand in his pocket, he is surprised to feel the ring, which he had quite forgotten about. "What have I got in my pocket?" he says aloud, more as a question to himself at the sudden discovery of the forgotten ring than anything addressed to Gollum. The miserable creature, nonetheless, takes the question as being addressed to himself and complains quite rightly that the question is not fair because it is not a riddle. Bilbo, however, unable to think of anything else, sticks to his question, repeating it more loudly and insistently. Gollum, presumably seeking just compensation for the unfairness of the question, demands three guesses. His first guess is hands, which is only wrong because Bilbo

had luckily just taken his hand out again. Having guessed incorrectly twice more, Gollum loses the game. But Gollum, being Gollum, has no intention of keeping his side of the bargain, which of course is to show Bilbo the way out of the labyrinth of subterranean tunnels under the Misty Mountains, and plans his treachery, plans a way of killing Bilbo in order to eat him. He goes back to the island looking for the ring, discovers that it's gone, and it's at this point that we get a hint of the power of the ring, but it's very subdued compared with the way that power palpitates and comes to the fore in The Lord of the Rings. We learn, although only briefly and implicitly, about the Dark Lord who rules the ring. The narrator mentions, in passing, the master who ruled them, in which them refers to Gollum and the ring, indicating how those who become addicted to the ring's power become slaves to the will of the Dark Lord. Although the name of Sauron is never mentioned in The Hobbit, we see in this passing reference to the mysterious master and other references to the necromancer that the larger epic was already germinating in Tolkien's imagination as he wrote the earlier work. Fleeing in panic from the enraged Gollum, Bilbo puts his hand in his pocket, and the ring, which felt very cold, quietly slipped onto his groping forefinger. It's as though the ring has put itself on, willing its way onto the hobbit's finger. Once again, instantly, we are reminded of Gandalf's words that Bilbo was meant to find the ring. The ring's master wants it back and is using Bilbo as the unwitting agent to wrest it from Gollum's possession. And yet, as Gandalf surmises, there was something else at work beyond any design of the ringmaker. On this deepest theological level, which Gandalf perceives, the master of the ring is himself an unwitting agent of the one God whom Tolkien in the Silmarillion calls Ilúvatar, the All-Father, or Father of All. Since this understanding of evil's ultimate subservience to the will of God is at the very heart of the biased fortune of The Hobbit and The Lord of the Rings, it will serve us well to spend a little time understanding Tolkien's Christian theology as he expresses it in the Silmarillion. As we've said earlier, creation for Tolkien, as expressed by God in the creation myth in the Silmarillion, is the great music. It's a great work of art. And Melkor, the mightiest of the angels, brings disharmony into that music by willing his own will into the great music. God responds to Melkor's introduction of discordant themes into the great music by weaving them into new and majestically beautiful themes beyond Melkor's wildest imaginings. Ilúvatar, the All-Father, God, says to Melkor, who is Satan, "And thou, Melkor, shalt see that no theme may be played that hath not its uttermost source in me, nor can any alter the music in my despite. But he that attempteth this shall prove but mine instrument in the devising of things more wonderful, which he himself hath not imagined." These words of God to Satan in Tolkien's retelling of the creation story help us to understand the luck and biased fortune that we see in Tolkien's work. Every evil design that is meant by the evil characters will ultimately serve the greater good that is meant by God. Bilbo is meant to find the ring by the ring's master, Sauron, but at the same time he is meant to find it by the one God who is the ultimate master of the master. It is on this deepest level of what is meant that we discover the deepest meaning in The Hobbit and The Lord of the Rings. We also see here how the ring, putting the ring on, saves Bilbo's life, because Gollum, of course, can move faster in the dark and is catching up Bilbo. Bilbo has the ring on and Gollum goes crashing past, unable to see him. It's here that Bilbo begins to realize that the ring has magic power, and it's indeed saved his life on this occasion from Gollum.
And then Gollum unwittingly leads Bilbo to the exit because, of course, he's trying to stop Bilbo from escaping. So he goes to the exit to try to stop him escaping, thereby leading Bilbo to the exit. The other thing here is that this is the time, which you mentioned earlier in an earlier lecture, where Bilbo has the opportunity. He's invisible, don't forget, and he's armed. Gollum is not armed and is visible, to kill Gollum, and chooses instead that he will spare Gollum's life. So as an act of pity and mercy in sparing Gollum, Gollum is still alive and around in the story with all the ramifications that we've mentioned that leads to, not just in The Hobbit, of course, but much more significantly in The Lord of the Rings. In The Lord of the Rings, Frodo exclaims that it was a pity that Bilbo did not stab that vile creature when he had the chance. Pity, Gandalf replies. It was pity that stayed his hand. Pity and mercy, not to strike without need. And he has been well rewarded, Frodo. Be sure that he took so little hurt from the evil and escaped in the end because he began his ownership of the ring so, with pity. In these few words, we see the distinction between the biased fortune of providence, which is connected to the cooperation of the individual will, and the robotic determinism of predestination, in which an individual is saved regardless of his willing participation in his salvation. Bilbo's escape was not predestined, but was dependent in part on his own actions. It is only because he had behaved virtuously that he is ultimately able to escape. Although Gandalf appears to be referring to the long-term consequences of Bilbo's action, it is nonetheless implicit that Bilbo, if he had failed to act with pity and mercy, might have perished in the struggle with Gollum, or that he might have been captured and killed by the goblins that he is soon to encounter. In choosing not to take Gollum's life, Bilbo is unwittingly saving his own. Returning to the long-term consequences of Bilbo's act of pity and mercy, Gandalf explains to Frodo that the fate of the whole quest to destroy the ring depended on Bilbo's passing of this primary test of virtue. As Gandalf says, "My heart tells me that Gollum has some part to play yet, for good or ill, before the end. And when that comes, the pity of Bilbo may rule the fate of many, yours not least." Gandalf's words are those of a prophet. When Frodo on Mount Doom fails through the power of his own will to overcome the more powerful evil of the ring, he is saved by the timely intervention of Gollum, an intervention which would not have been possible if Bilbo had killed that vile creature when he had a chance. Thus we're reminded it is not simply evil actions that have consequences, but that acts of virtue have consequences also. The economy of grace that rules the cosmos ensures that virtue is ultimately rewarded as surely as it ensures that vice is ultimately punished. When Bilbo decides to leap over the squatting Gollum rather than kill him, his choice is rewarded instantly by another stroke of luck, as, unknown to him in the darkness, he only just missed cracking his skull on the low arch of the passage. With the curses of Gollum fading behind him, he stumbles upon a group of goblins, no doubt roused by the echoing of Gollum's screams through the miles of tunnels. At this very moment, the ring slips from Bilbo's finger, making him visible to the deadly foe. The narrator tells us whether it was an accident or a last trick of the ring before it took a new master, it was not on his finger. Seeing this incident through the lens of the later work, we can't help but feel that this was the will of Sauron acting upon the ring, intent on having the ring delivered into the hands of orcs, from whom it would doubtless have found its way back to him. In the nick of time, Bilbo places the ring back on his finger and manages to escape. This single last trick of the ring is the almost last hint we have in The Hobbit of the ominous power that the ring will wield in the later epic. From now on, the role of the ring in the story is relegated to that of a mere tool, which Bilbo will use with much success as the adventure unfolds. And we'll see in our following lectures that Bilbo is now truly beginning to grow up.
In our next lecture, we'll see what choices Bilbo faces and we'll discuss his use of the ring. Thank you.

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0: Welcome to Daily Living with Father Chapin, where we consider God's Word and how we might be able to apply it into our daily living. Yes, my friend, that is what we do. Sometimes the Bible can be a bit confusing, so we bust it down like a fraction. We're asking questions. Questions like, what do these Gospels have to do with me? That's what I want to know. How can I take these Gospels and apply them into my daily living so that I can become a reflection of God's love to a world, let's face it, could use a bit more love, don't you think? Today we are hearing from the Gospel of Matthew. Jesus said to his disciples, "The kingdom of heaven is like a treasure buried in a field, which a person finds and hides again, and out of joy goes and sells all that he has and buys that field. Again, the kingdom of heaven is like a merchant searching for fine pearls. When he finds a pearl of great price, he goes and sells all that he has and buys it. Again, the kingdom of heaven is like a net thrown into the sea, which collects fish of every kind. When it is full, they haul it ashore and sit down to put what is good into buckets. What is bad, they throw away. Thus it will be at the end of the age. The angels will go out and separate the wicked from the righteous and throw them into the fiery furnace, where there will be wailing and grinding of teeth." Do you understand these things? They answered, "Yes." And he replied, "Then every scribe who has been instructed in the kingdom of heaven is like the head of a household who brings from his storeroom both the new and the old." The Gospel of the Lord. Wow, what a gospel it is. We got a whole lot to talk about. This is Daily Living. I'm Father Chapin. You hang out. We'll be right back, and we're going to talk about this gospel and a few other things along the way here as we consider God's Word and how we might be able to apply it into our daily living.
1: Hi, this is Father Chapin, host of Daily Living with Father Chapin. It is such a pleasure to be able to come into your home each and every week and share the good news, but it's a bit expensive. So I would ask you to consider grabbing a piece of paper and a pencil, and at the next break, I'm going to share with you some details how you can become a partner with Daily Living. What do you say we get back to the show?
0: Welcome back. Today, we're in the Gospel of Matthew, and Jesus is speaking in parables. And the focus is on the kingdom of heaven, a phrase which Matthew will use interchangeably with the kingdom of God, leaving some to quibble whether those two phrases are the same thing, but we'll leave that for them to debate. We've got enough on our plate trying to figure out the deeper meaning.

0: of our parable today. So with that in mind, let's try to put ourselves into the scene and consider how the people who first heard these parables, what were they hearing? Of course, I'm talking about the first century Israelites. The kingdom of heaven is like a treasure buried in a field, which a person finds and hides again, and out of joy goes and sells all that he has to buy that field. Again, the kingdom of heaven is like a merchant searching for fine pearls. When he finds a pearl of great price, he sells all that he has and buys it. Again, the kingdom of heaven is like a net thrown into the sea, which collects fish of every kind. When it is full, they haul it ashore, sit down, and put what is good into buckets, and what is bad, they throw away. So will it be at the end of the age. The angels will go out and separate the wicked from the righteous and throw them into the fiery furnace, where there will be wailing and grinding of teeth. Okay, so we have these three different scenarios describing or trying to illustrate the best they can the kingdom of heaven. And after Jesus goes through this, he turns to his disciples, and by the way, that's you and me, and he asks a question. And it's a good question. The question is, do you understand these things? And they answer, yes. But what about you? What about me? Do we understand these things? Can we recognize the kingdom of heaven in our midst? Are we cooperating with his grace? My friends, I believe that the biggest, most dangerous and damaging aspect of Christianity is the fact that we've become so familiar with the story that we've become bored with the cross, which I must say has got to be Satan's greatest trick, because he doesn't need to keep us from church, as it seems we've been lulled to sleep in a spiritual coma. I mean, think about it. If you've grown up in the church, as I have, you have heard these parables many, many, many times. And just the story in general. Every Christmas, the story of baby Jesus in the manger. Every Easter, the story of the Passion and the empty tomb. It's so easy to get comfortable with the story. But I must say, if we're truly listening to what Jesus is saying in these parables, if we truly understand these things, we should find them challenging and even disturbing rather than reassuring and familiar. But getting back to the first century Israelites, what would they have heard and how would they have reacted? Jesus asked his disciples, do you understand these things? And they said, yeah. And of course, we know how that worked out. But before we start pointing fingers in judgment, hold on there, Sparky. What about you? What about me? Like I said, we've been hearing these parables our whole lives. We know the story. What would be our response should Jesus ask us, do you understand these things? Like I said, the disciples said yes. And what did he say? He said, then every scribe that has been instructed in the kingdom of heaven is like the head of a household who brings from his storeroom both the new and the old. Do you understand these things? If the answer is yes, then Jesus is suggesting to you to become a scribe. and to bring out what is new and what is old. So how do I do that? How do I become a scribe? What does a scribe do? Well, the Greek word for scribe is grammatos, which is where we get the word grammar. It literally translates as scholar or one who writes. Now, in the first century, a scribe was considered an expert in the law and the scriptures, or any written text for that matter. But here's the confusing part, at least to me. The scribes were not fans of Jesus. In fact, they were very much part of the opposition who had Jesus arrested and crucified. And in their arrogance and knowledge, all that kept them from seeing who Jesus really was and learning anything new, as they looked down and judged other people as beneath them. So it seems, at least to me, that the very word scribe carries a negative energy. But here, Jesus is referring to scribes in a positive way, suggesting they take treasure from the storeroom, both the new and the old. Now, I think it's very tempting for many to regard the old as bad and the new as good, but that would be a mistake because there is much value in the old. There is much value in the tradition of our forefathers, much value in the traditions of the church. But if it is not infused with what is new, what is revealed by the Holy Spirit, what is revealed by Jesus through his gospel, well, then it becomes dogmatic, it becomes rote, routine, and frankly, dangerous, as it lulls our world into a spiritual coma. You know, a story is told, a book I read, A Treasury of Jewish Folklore, about a group of Orthodox rabbis who all had extensive rabbinical genealogies. You know, my daddy was a rabbi, my daddy's daddy and his dad, you know how it goes. But there was one exception, Rabbi Yishiel, who was the son of a simple baker. And as the story goes, one day the rabbis were getting together and they were kibitzing and boasting about their eminent rabbinical ancestors when Rabbi Yishiel spoke up and said, "In my family, I'm the first eminent ancestor," leaving the others speechless. And in time, they began to expound on the Torah, and each was asked to bring forth a text from one of their distinguished rabbinic ancestors, and one by one they stepped up and delivered an eloquent and learned dissertation. But finally, it came time for Rabbi Yishiel to speak. He arose. He says, "My brothers, my father was a simple baker, and he taught me that only fresh bread is any good, and that I must avoid stale bread. And I believe that this can be applied to learning." And with that, he sat down. Like I said, the greatest crisis we face in the church today is spiritual boredom, stale bread, bored with the cross. So today, let us put away the old way of thinking and bake some fresh bread. This is Daily Living. I'm Father Chapin. You hang out. We'll be right back. And we will continue to consider this parable and God's word and how we might be able to apply it into our daily living.
1: 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What do you say we get back to the show?
0: Welcome back to Daily Living. The kingdom of heaven is like a treasure buried in a field, which a person finds and hides again, and out of joy goes and sells all that he has to buy that field. So, the first question would be, what is this treasure? Well, as I mentioned, I've been hearing this parable my whole life, and I've heard many homilies by people much smarter than me that suggest that the treasure is Jesus. The treasure is eternal life, and that's the greatest treasure anybody could offer you. And the question is, what are you willing to sacrifice to own that treasure? And that, of course, makes sense. We've all heard about how our possessions and our impulses in this world of materialism and distraction can keep us from Jesus. So we should not store up treasure on earth, but rather treasure in heaven, where moths and vermin cannot destroy. So what else do we know about treasure? Well, we know that where your treasure is where your heart is, right? We know that. In other words, your treasure is what you spend the majority of your time thinking about, involving yourself in. Whatever that is, that's what you worship. We know that. So what is your focus? Who or what are you following? Is it the seed planted within you? Are you cooperating with that grace? Or has that all been pushed aside to serve some temporary fleshly impulse? I mean, we've all seen the man blinded by lust follows an impulse, and in the end destroys his family, loses his job, loses his standing in the community, and finds himself lost in the wilderness. We see this happen. Sadly, we also see this happen with drugs and alcohol, as people turn their lives over to some sort of addiction. But that's actually a bad way of putting it, because it's not so much somebody turning over their will, it's much more the addiction grabbing one's life and taking over. Whether that be an addictive substance or a lustful desire, takes over, leaving them totally out of control. I've heard it said, and I think it's true, that all sin is counterfeit grace driven by our internal desire to be closer to God. That is the motivation. Now, I bring this up just to ask this question. What if, and like I said, we're just talking here, baking some fresh bread here, okay? What if that this might be a clue as to the nature of the kingdom of heaven as it takes control over our lives? Because if you look at it that way, the kingdom of God is not something we possess, but rather something that grabs us and possesses us. Do you understand these things? And if the answer is yes, what are we saying? Are we saying that the treasure found buried in the field is Jesus, and that we are going to give up everything we have to buy that field? Is that what we're saying? Like I said, I've heard many a homily making that claim, and these are smart people. But let's dig a little deeper here. Let's try to hear this with some fresh ears. Getting back to the question, how would the first century Israelites have heard this?

The kingdom of heaven is like a treasure buried in a field. So, where to begin? Well, first century Palestine was a very dangerous place. Sadly, it remains a dangerous place today. Anyway, because of that danger, it was not uncommon to bury treasure in the ancient world. They didn't have banks. So they would often bury treasure. Remember that third servant in the parable of the talents? I love that gospel. The talents. He buried his talent. Remember that? It was a thing. The kingdom of heaven is like a treasure buried in the field. Now, the law of the day in the ancient world is if a treasure box is found and it bore the mark of ownership, it had to be returned to the owner. So this is my question. This is a bit confusing because if finding the treasure entitled the finder to own it, then why would he sell everything he had to buy the field? And on the other hand, if finding the treasure did not entitle the finder to own it, then again, why would he sell everything that he had to buy the field? Imagine that you moved into a house. You just bought this house from a widow who had lost her husband. And after several months of living in this house, you're up in the attic and you discover a box full of silver coins and love letters written to his wife while he was overseas fighting the war. Who owns that box? Is it finders, keepers, losers, weepers? Is Jesus saying the kingdom of heaven is like finding somebody else's lost treasure and then quickly buying the field to deprive them of their treasure? Because as confusing as that might sound, this is what the first century Israelite is hearing. But that's not even the big problem. The big problem is this. If the treasure is Jesus, can I buy Jesus? Is Jesus for sale? Even with everything I have, can I buy salvation? And of course, we know that ain't right. We can't buy a stairway to heaven. So what if it is the case? Now remember, we're just talking here, trying to bake some fresh bread, but what if it is the case that the kingdom of heaven is like a treasure buried in the field, which a person finds and hides again, and out of joy goes and sells all that he has to buy the field? What if it is the case that that treasure, which whatever it is, must be really, really good to sell everything that you have to buy, what if the treasure in the box is you and Jesus is the one who gives up everything he has to buy it? Do you understand these things? The kingdom of heaven is like a merchant searching for fine pearls. And when he finds a pearl of great price, he goes and sells all that he has and buys it. Again, like I said, been hearing this parable my whole life. Heard many a good homily where the basic theme seems to be, what is the greatest thing that this world can offer you? And what are you willing to sacrifice for it? Now, interestingly, at least to me, first century Judaism did not place a high premium on pearls. The Romans and the Greeks did, but not the Jews. Because the oyster, which by the way is where pearls come from, was considered unclean and forbidden to eat. So, as we're talking about pearls, you know, they come from oysters. How does that happen? Well, let's talk about oysters. An oyster is an odd thing. It's a saltwater bivalve mollusk that lives at the bottom of the sea. And basically, it's two shells that are held together by flesh. So it's very much alive, opening and closing. And throughout its lifetime, as it sits on the bottom of the sea, millions and millions of gallons of water flow through the oyster. And every once in a while, a foreign object, maybe a piece of grit or a sand, gets lodged in the flesh of the oyster. And over time, it creates a

0: wound as it irritates the flesh. That oyster will secrete a milky white substance called nacre. And over the course of many years, layers and layers and layers of nacre build up, and that nacre becomes a pearl. So, in a real sense, the pearl is born out of pain. Sin is a lot like a grain of sand or piece of grit that has been lodged into us, causing us irritation. When Paul writes, 2 Corinthians verse 21, God made him who had no sin to be sin for us, so that in him we might become the righteousness of God. How does he do that? He covers you with nacre, layer after layer. And in time, your sin becomes a pearl of great price. Because guess what? The pearl of great price is you. As Jesus covers you, layer by layer, covering your wounds, making you a beautiful thing. Do you understand these things? If so, will you accept what Jesus is offering you today so that he can gently put you into his treasure box? Will you accept what Jesus has done for you so that he will cover your sin layer by layer and turn you into something beautiful? My friend, you are a treasure so loved by your Father that he gave his only begotten Son for the harvest. Because, my friend, the treasure is you. My friend, you are the box, the treasure found in the field. You are the pearl of great price. Are you bringing out the new from the storeroom? Or have you been lulled to sleep with the story of the old and have become stale bread, leaving you bored with the cross? Do you understand these things? If you don't know Jesus, seek him today. He will find you. It's not like he's hiding. And if you're a lost sheep, no problem. He stands ready to leave the 99 and carry you home on his shoulders. That's what he's all about. In fact, that's why he came, to bring you home. You know, every day in this country, somebody does something nice for somebody else. Today, why don't you let that somebody be you? Because the best vitamin for a Christian is be one. This is Daily Living. I'm Father Chapin, and I bless you in the name of the Father, and of the Son, and of the Holy Spirit.
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4: Hello, everyone. I am Scala. I'm inviting you to join us this Friday on This the Day. Dr. John Cutterback joins us to discuss his book, The Intentional Household, Living as if People Matter. We'll see how families can cultivate deeper relationships in an increasingly disconnected world. So tune in this Friday to This the Day.

O Lord, open my lips, and my mouth will proclaim your praise. Glory to the Father, and to the Son, and to the Holy Spirit, as it was in the beginning, is now, and will be forever. Amen. Let us approach the Lord with praise and thanksgiving. The Lord's is the earth and its fullness, the world and all its peoples. It is he who set it on the seas. On the waters he made it firm. Let us approach the Lord with praise and thanksgiving. Who shall climb the mountain of the Lord? Who shall stand in his holy place? The man with clean hands and pure heart, who desires not worthless things, who has not sworn so as to deceive his neighbor. Let us approach the Lord with praise and thanksgiving. He shall receive blessings from the Lord and reward from the God who saves him. Such are the men who seek him, seek the face of the God of Jacob. Let us approach the Lord with praise and thanksgiving. O gates, lift high your heads. Grow higher, ancient doors. Let him enter, the King of glory. Let us approach the Lord with praise and thanksgiving. Who is the King of glory? The Lord, the mighty, the valiant, the Lord, the valiant in war. Let us approach the Lord with praise and thanksgiving. O gates, lift high your heads. Grow higher, ancient doors. Let him enter, the King of glory. Let us approach the Lord with praise and thanksgiving. Who is he, the King of glory? He, the Lord of armies, he is the King of glory. Let us approach the Lord with praise and thanksgiving. Glory be to the Father, and to the Son, and to the Holy Spirit, as it was in the beginning, is now, and will be forever. Amen. Let us approach the Lord with praise and thanksgiving.

Awake, lyre and harp, with praise let us awake the dawn. Have mercy on me, God, have mercy, for in you my soul has taken refuge. In the shadow of your wings I take refuge, till the storms of destruction pass by. I call to God the Most High, to God who has always been my help. May he send from heaven and save me, and shame those who assail me. May God send his truth and his love. My soul lies down among the lions, who would devour the sons of men. Their teeth are spears and arrows, their tongue a sharpened sword. O God, arise above the heavens. May your glory shine on earth. They laid a snare for my steps. My soul was bowed down. They dug a pit in my path, but fell in it themselves. My heart is ready, O God. My heart is ready. I will sing. I will sing your praise. Awake, my soul. Awake, lyre and harp. I will awake the dawn. I will thank you, Lord, among the peoples, among the nations. I will praise you, for your love reaches to the heavens and your truth to the skies. O God, arise above the heavens. May your glory shine on earth. Glory to the Father and to the Son and to the Holy Spirit, as it was in the beginning, is now, and will be forever. Amen. Lord, send your mercy and your truth to rescue us from the snares of the devil, and we will praise you among the peoples and proclaim you to the nations, happy to be known as companions of your Son. Awake, lyre and harp, with praise let us awake the dawn. My people, says the Lord, will be filled with my blessings. Hear the word of the Lord, O nations. Proclaim it on distant coasts and say, he who scattered Israel now gathers them together. He guards them as a shepherd his flock. The Lord shall ransom Jacob. He shall redeem him from the hand of his conqueror. Shouting, they shall mount the heights of Zion. They shall come streaming to the Lord's blessing, the grain, the wine, and the oil, the sheep and the oxen. They themselves shall be like watered gardens. Never again shall they languish. Then the virgins shall make merry and dance, and the young men and old as well. I will turn their mourning into joy. I will console and gladden them after their sorrows. I will lavish choiced portions upon the priest, and my people shall be filled with my blessings, says the Lord. Glory to the Father, and to the Son, and to the Holy Spirit, as it was in the beginning, is now, and will be forever. Amen. My people, says the Lord,

will be filled with my blessings. The Lord is great and worthy to be praised in the city of our God. The Lord is great and worthy to be praised in the city of our God. His holy mountain rises in beauty, the joy of all the earth. Mount Zion, true pole of the earth, the great king's city, God in the midst of its citadels has shown himself its stronghold. For the kings assembled there, together they advanced. They saw at once, they were astounded. Dismayed, they fled in fear. A trembling seized them there, like the pangs of birth. By the east wind you have destroyed the ships of Tarshish. As we have heard, so we have seen in the city of God, in the city of the Lord of hosts, which God upholds forever. O God, we ponder your love within your temple. Your praise, O God, like your name, reaches to the ends of the earth. With justice your right hand is filled. Mount Zion rejoices. The people of Judah rejoice at the sight of your judgments. Walk through Zion, walk all around it, count the number of its towers, review all its ramparts, examine its castles, that you may tell the next generation that such is our God forever and always. It is he who leads us. Glory to the Father and to the Son and to the Holy Spirit, as it was in the beginning, is now, and will be forever. Amen. Father, the body of your risen Son is the temple not made by human hands and the defending wall of the New Jerusalem. May this holy city, built of living stones, shine with spiritual radiance and witness to your greatness in the sight of all the nations. The Lord is great and worthy to be praised in the city of God. Thus says the Lord, the heavens are my throne and the earth is my footstool. What kind of house can you build for me? What is to be my resting place? My hand made all these things. When all of them came to be, says the Lord. This is the one whom I approve, the lowly and afflicted man who trembles at my word.

From the depths of my heart, I cry to you. Hear me, O Lord. From the depths of my heart, I cry to you. Hear me, O Lord. I will do what you desire. Hear me, O Lord. Glory to the Father, and to the Son, and to the Holy Spirit. From the depths of my heart, I cry to you. Hear me, O Lord. Let us serve the Lord in holiness, and he will save us from our enemies. Blessed be the Lord, the God of Israel. He has come to his people and set them free. He has raised up for us a mighty Savior, born of the house of his servant David. Through his holy prophets, he promised of old that he would save us from our enemies, from the hands of all who hate us. He promised to show mercy to our fathers and to remember his holy covenant. This was the oath he swore to our father Abraham, to set us free from the hands of our enemies, free to worship him without fear, holy and righteous in his sight all the days of our life. You, my child, shall be called the prophet of the Most High, for you will go before the Lord to prepare his way, to give his people knowledge of salvation by the forgiveness of their sins. In the tender compassion of our God, the dawn from on high shall break upon us to shine on those who dwell in darkness and the shadow of death, and to guide our feet into the way of peace.

Glory to the Father, and to the Son, and to the Holy Spirit, as it was in the beginning, is now, and will be forever. Amen. Let us serve the Lord in holiness, and he will save us from our enemies. The Lord Jesus has given us the light of another day. In return, we thank him as we cry out, Lord, bless us and bring us close to you. You offered yourself in sacrifice for our sins. Accept our intentions and our work today. Lord, bless us and bring us close to you. You bring us joy by the light of another day. Let the morning star rise in our hearts. Lord, bless us and bring us close to you. Give us strength to be patient with those we meet today and so imitate you. Lord, bless us and bring us close to you. Make us aware of your mercy this morning, Lord, and let your strength be our delight. Lord, bless us and bring us close to you. Gathering all of our prayers and our praise together, we offer now the words that Jesus taught us. Our Father, who art in heaven, hallowed be thy name. Thy kingdom come, thy will be done on earth as it is in heaven. Give us this day our daily bread, and forgive us our trespasses, as we forgive those who trespass against us. And lead us not into temptation, but deliver us from evil. Amen. Let us pray. All-powerful, ever-living God, at morning, noon, and evening, we pray, cast out from our hearts the darkness of sin, and bring us to the light of your truth, Jesus Christ, who lives and reigns with you in the unity of the Holy Spirit, one God forever and ever. Amen. The Lord be with you. Blessed be the name of the Lord, now and forever. Our help is in the name of the Lord, who made heaven and earth. And may Almighty God bless you, the Father, the Son, and the Holy Spirit. Amen. Go in peace. Thanks be to God.

0: Hi, everyone. I'm Kevin Elson. Here's a look at what's going on this week in the news. We begin with news from around the world. Authorities are investigating a string of early morning vandalism and arson attacks at the Catholic pilgrimage site of Medjugorje in Bosnia-Herzegovina. Police say several statues of the Virgin Mary were defaced with black spray paint and blasphemous graffiti early on Tuesday, July 28th. Security footage also captured a man setting fire to the altar inside the town's church of St. James.
1: This is Medjugorje, one of the world's most important Catholic pilgrimage destinations, where vandals damaged two of its most important sites this morning. The statue of the Virgin Mary, located on Apparition Hill, where six young people reported seeing the Virgin in 1981, was covered with black paint and defaced with the words, "Devil in a skirt." The attack has deeply shook pilgrims and the Franciscan community that cares for the shrine, who issued the following statement. The shrine remains open to all pilgrims. Prayer services are continuing as scheduled and all areas are being cleaned and restored so they may once again serve as places of prayer and encounter with the Lord through the intercession of the Queen of Peace. The attacks also targeted statues of the Virgin Mary at the Blue Cross prayer site, while a fire was deliberately set that damaged the outdoor altar of the St. James Parish there.

0: Siempre decimos que el demonio está también muy presente.
1: We believe the devil is very much present, working in many different ways. He is physically present because there are extraordinary cases, as you already know, but he's also present through many people who cannot bear all that God and the Virgin Mary are giving to humanity today in Medjugorje. This is an example of that deep hatred and the worry that the events in Medjugorje caused the devil and his followers.
2: The attacks occurred a few days before the annual Summer Mladifest, the international youth festival that brings together pilgrims from over 80 countries. Just over 1 month ago, the 45th anniversary of the first apparitions was celebrated.
1: Medjugorje is at its busiest right now. More people are there now than at any other time of the year. It's summer, late July, and also early August, when the festival takes place. It's all the publicity, so to speak, and the buzz and attention surrounding this attack are much greater.
2: Since the first Marian apparitions, it is calculated that over 40 million pilgrims have flocked to Medjugorje.
3: More news from around the world. This past weekend, French political and church leaders gathered to mark the 10th anniversary of the murder of Father Jacques Hamel, the 85-year-old priest killed by two Islamist terrorists while celebrating Mass at a church in Normandy. Before the liturgy, worshippers silently processed from the rectory to the church. Among those attending was Father Hamel's sister, Rosalind Hamel, who has become a powerful witness to forgiveness. In the years since the attack, she formed an unlikely friendship with the mother of one of the attackers, leading to their 2025 book, Sisters in Sorrow. They now speak to students together about the dangers of online radicalization and the power of reconciliation. Hamel also hopes to discuss her brother's cause for beatification with Pope Leo XIV during her August visit to Rome. During the memorial mass for Father Hamel, President Emmanuel Macron said France would never forget the priest, urging the nation to defend freedom of conscience and remain united against terrorism. In news from Rome, at the Angelus Prayer in Castel Gandolfo, Pope Leo XIV paid tribute to the newly beatified founder of the Congregation of the Maronite Sisters of the Holy Family, who was beatified in Lebanon the previous day.
1: Last Saturday, Maronite Patriarch Elia Hoayek, founder of the Congregation of the Maronite Sisters of the Holy Family, was beatified. During Sunday's Angelus in Castel Gandolfo, Pope Leo XIV highlighted his leadership and service to the Maronite Church.
4: Uomo di dialogo e di speranza, è stato un luminoso punto di riferimento ecclesiale, sociale e politico, tanto da essere chiamato padre del grande Libano. 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
1: The beatification took place at the patriarchal headquarters in Diman, Lebanon. It was celebrated by the current Maronite patriarch, Cardinal Bechara Boutros Al-Rahi, and attended by dignitaries, including Lebanese President Joseph Aoun. The newly beatified patriarch played a pivotal role in the creation of modern Lebanon. Post-World War I, Hoayek went to the Paris Peace Conference to advocate for the establishment of Greater Lebanon. The following year, Greater Lebanon was established under French rule, but it separated 3 years later. Hoayek established the Shrine of Our Lady of Lebanon in Harissa. He also envisioned a Lebanon that welcomed all religions. And the miracle that was approved for his beatification involved a Druze, a person from the Abrahamic religion founded in the Middle East. Lebanon and the U.S. recently signed an agreement to secure Israel's withdrawal from Lebanese territory. This is part of an effort to disarm the paramilitary group Hezbollah.
3: And finally in the news, according to a recent survey by Spanish research firm GAD3, a vast majority of attendees at Pope Leo XIV's recent apostolic trip to Spain reported a transformative spiritual impact. The study found that 98% rated the June 6th through the 12th visit favorably. Before the pontiff's arrival, 57% of participants knew little about his life and teachings. Afterward, 86% said they felt well acquainted with the Pope. More than 90% of respondents said the experience deepened their personal relationship with God and inspired them to help improve the world. Attendees said the Pope's messages on prayer and living faith with joy resonated most with them. The six-day visit drew an estimated 2.5 million people across Madrid, Barcelona, and the Canary Islands. Organizers noted that while economic gains were clear, the trip's true spiritual benefits remain immeasurable. According to the study, among younger participants, the papal visit was seen as a call to action. 46% of those under 18 stated that their primary personal resolution following the Pope's visit was to dedicate more time to helping others. Well, that is all the information we have for you this time. I'm Kevin Nelson. Don't forget, you can keep up to date on Catholic News throughout the week with Catholic News Break right here on the Catholic TV Network.
5: I'm Father Carmichael. I am the pastor of St. Anne by the Sea Parish in Marshfield, Massachusetts. You asked about my vocation story. Well, it began at age 10. At age 10, you know how some kids know they're going to be a police officer, a firefighter? I knew I was going to be a priest back then. But as I grew up and as I went on, things changed, and you know, my thoughts of what I was going to do in my life changed as well. And so I went into business. And what my thought was that, you know, I would go off and have a family, and I would be wealthy. I really wanted to be wealthy. And so I went off. I actually got 2 graduate degrees in business management. But somewhere along the line, I was realizing, you know, to whatever degrees of success I had, it wasn't bringing me the greatest happiness. I was happy, no two ways about it. I enjoyed my social life. I had a lot of friends. But at one point, something hit me. I guess you're never going to be the priest you thought you were going to be. And that was the end of it, because I kept on going back there. And I realized, having over a 6-month period of going back there again and again and again, I had to do something about this. I had to get this out of my mind. I'm one of those people who, when he was 10, was actually 30. So kind of serious about what the future's gonna be. And so at that point, I'm just like, I gotta get this stupid idea out of my head. I'll go into seminary for 6 months. I'll get it out. It'll be a good laugh with my friends. I was 6 months inside seminary. I knew I was going to be a priest. Well, I'll tell you, one thing I love about my priesthood is being with people. I find great joy with being with people. And I enjoy coming up here. And it is the joy that's inside here. You as a staff are very, very joyful. And you treat me and my staff and those who come in a very, very nice way. And everybody loves coming here. I also love being able to bring my love of God into Catholic TV and to celebrate Mass. It is just so much of a joy to put a smile on my face and to try to bring the joy in my heart to those around me. And Catholic TV, when I celebrate the Mass here, affords me those opportunities. I get recognized a lot. I always bring Catherine Reen, who's my pastoral associate, with us. She does the readings. We were at the Home Depot getting something for the rectory or something, and doesn't somebody pull her aside and say, "I know you from Catholic TV." Then I walk over and, "I know you from Catholic TV." That's one of the many experiences. And I gotta say, I love when they do that. I love when they pull me aside and they say hello, and "Father, I love the Mass. I really appreciate the fact you're always smiling and you're always so happy. You seem to have joy in your heart." And I said, "I always have joy in my heart because I know you're there praying with me, and that brings me a great deal of joy." I get to see them and I really enjoy those encounters. And I hope that if they see this, they come to understand how much joy they bring to us when they do come over and spend that time, because they don't have to. They go out of their way to do it. We're so lucky as priests to have the faithful like that in our lives.
6: 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Everything you do makes a difference in today's world, and we know we need that. So thanks for everything you've done, what you will do, and what you'll do in the future. We appreciate it, and together we can make a change in this world.

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0: Good day, everyone, and thank you for joining us for this televised Mass from the studios of Catholic TV, located here in the Archdiocese of Boston. I'm Father Frank Silver, a member of the faculty of St. John's Seminary in Boston, Mass., and I'm delighted to be joined today by one of our fine seminarians, Sean McGowan, who I will also serve not only as a server but lector as well for this Mass. We are mindful that God's mercy is everlasting and certainly is very gracious to all of us. We recognize in a particular way that mercy as we begin the celebration of the sacred mysteries, calling to mind our sins, being assured of God's compassion, mercy, and forgiveness. Lord Jesus, you came to gather the nations into the peace of God's kingdom. Lord, have mercy.
2: Lord, have mercy.
0: You come in word and in sacrament to strengthen us in holiness. Christ, have mercy.
2: Christ, have mercy.
0: You will come again with salvation for your people. Lord, have mercy.
2: Lord, have mercy.
0: May Almighty God have mercy on us, forgive us our sin, and bring us to life everlasting.
1: Amen.
0: Let us pray.

0: Almighty ever living God, whom taught by the Holy Spirit we dare to call our Father, bring, we pray, to perfection in our hearts the spirit of adoption as your sons and daughters, that we may merit to enter into the inheritance which you have promised. Through our Lord Jesus Christ, your Son, who lives and reigns with you in the unity of the Holy Spirit, God forever and ever.
1: Amen. Amen.

0: A reading from the book of the prophet Jeremiah. This word came to Jeremiah from the Lord. Rise up, be off to the potter's house. There I will give you my message. I went down to the potter's house, and there he was, working at the wheel. Whenever the object of clay which he was making turned out badly in his hand, he tried again, making of the clay another object, of whatever sort he pleased. Then the word of the Lord came to me. I cannot do to you, house of Israel, as this potter has done, says the Lord. Indeed, like clay in the hand of the potter, so are you in my hand, house of Israel. The word of the Lord.
1: Thanks be to God.

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1: With your spirit.
0: A reading from the Holy Gospel according to Matthew.
1: Glory to you,
0: Lord. Jesus said to his disciples, "The kingdom of heaven is like a net thrown into the sea, which collects fish of every kind. When it is full, they haul it ashore and sit down to put what is good into buckets. What is bad, they throw away. Thus it will be at the end of the age. The angels will go out and separate the wicked from the righteous and throw them into the fiery furnace, where there will be wailing and grinding of teeth." "Do you understand all these things?" They answered, "Yes." And he replied, "Then every scribe who has been instructed in the kingdom of heaven is like the head of a household who brings from his storeroom both the new and the old." When Jesus finished these parables, he went away from there. The Gospel of the Lord.
1: Praise to you, Lord Jesus Christ.
0: Day-to-day, human experiences can sometimes provide insight about God's relationship with us and our relationship with God. We see this happening in today's scripture reading from the book of the prophet Jeremiah. The potter at his wheel says much to Jeremiah about God's ability to reshape our lives. Just as a potter does not give up on the clay in his hands when the vessel he is trying to make comes out wrong, God does not give up on us when our lives do not turn out as God desires. God can work on lives that are out of shape. Whenever you and I or I turn out wrong, and we all turn out wrong from time to time, it can be tempting to give up on ourselves and to lose heart, even coming to believe we will never become the person God made us to be. However, at such moments, God's way of looking upon us is quite different. God will always see the potential for good in us. Like the potter, God recognizes there is material here to work on. It remains important for you and me to learn to see ourselves and others more as God sees us. Jesus himself also saw in the daily work of fishermen catching all kinds of fish as an image of how God was relating to people in his own ministry. God, through Jesus, was casting a net far and wide without making distinctions. Jesus, in fulfilling his Father's will, was drawing all sorts of people into the new community he was gathering about himself. He was revealing the God who makes the sun to shine on the bad and the good. Jesus shared table with those considered sinners, along with those who were regarded as holy. The net of God's abundant love is always being cast out over everyone. Drawn into God's net, you and I are called to open ourselves to his love and allow ourselves to be shaped by it, as clay is shaped by the potter. We are reminded in today's gospel parable that there will be a separation at the end, but it will not be based on God's preferences, because God's love embraces all, but on whether or not over time you and I have opened ourselves to God's loving and renewing presence in our lives. Jesus takes an ordinary fishing scene and transforms it into a profound image of the kingdom of heaven. His own ministry was like the fisherman's dragnet, wide, generous, and all-embracing. Jesus did not restrict his invitation to those who considered themselves righteous or ritually pure. Tax collectors, sinners, the sick, the outcast, and the respectable alike were all drawn into the reach of God's mercy. Jesus has revealed to us a Father who shows no partiality, but whose love extends to every person. Today's parable reminds us that the final judgment belongs to God alone. And while this final judgment is reserved for the end of time, may you and I be assured that God's grace is offered freely to every one of us now.

0: As we give recognition to God's love and to his mercy, let us turn to God now with these petitions, trusting he will receive them, granting us the grace to fulfill his will within our lives and within our world.
1: For Leo, our Pope, Richard, our Archbishop, and all the chief shepherds of the church, we pray to the Lord.
2: Lord, hear our prayer.
1: For our civic leaders and all those who hold offices of the public trust, we pray to the Lord.
2: Lord, hear our prayer.
1: For our loved ones who have fallen away from the faith, we pray to the Lord.
2: Lord, hear our prayer.
1: For the homebound and all those suffering from loneliness or isolation, we pray to the Lord.
2: Lord, hear our prayer.
1: For the sick and the suffering and all those who care for them, we pray to the Lord.
2: Lord, hear our prayer.
1: For the repose of the souls of our beloved dead, especially all viewers and benefactors of the Catholic TV network, we pray to the Lord.
2: Lord, hear our prayer.
0: Receive, loving God, these petitions of your people, and in turn grant us the grace and guidance of your Holy Spirit, that we will be able, through living lives of faith, hope, and love, be able to touch this world with your very love. For we make this prayer in the name of Jesus, who is Lord forever and ever.
3: Amen.

0: Pray, brothers and sisters, that my sacrifice and yours may be acceptable to God, the Almighty Father.
1: May the Lord accept the sacrifice of your hands for the praise and the glory of his name, for our good and the good of all his holy church.
0: Be pleased, O Lord, to accept the offerings of your church, for in your mercy you have given them to be offered, and by your power you transform them into the mystery of our salvation, through Christ our Lord.
1: Amen.
0: The Lord be with you.
1: And with your spirit.
0: Lift up your hearts.
1: We lift them up to the Lord.
0: Let us give thanks to the Lord our God.
1: It is right and just.
0: It is truly right and just, our duty and our salvation, always and everywhere, to give you thanks, Lord, Holy Father, Almighty and Eternal God. For just as through your beloved Son you created the human race, so also through him, with great goodness, you formed it anew. And so it is right that all your creatures serve you, all the redeemed praise you, and all your saints with one heart bless you. Therefore, we too extol you with all the angels, as in joyful celebration we acclaim.

You are indeed holy, O Lord, the font of all holiness. Make holy, therefore, these gifts, we pray, by sending down your Spirit upon them like the dewfall, so that they may become for us the body and blood of our Lord Jesus Christ. At the time he was betrayed and entered willingly into his passion, he took bread and, giving thanks, broke it and gave it to his disciples, saying, "Take this, all of you, and eat of it, for this is my body, which will be given up for you."

In a similar way, when supper was ended, he took the chalice, and once more giving thanks, he gave it to his disciples, saying, "Take this, all of you, and drink from it. For this is the chalice of my blood, the blood of the new and eternal covenant, which will be poured out for you and for many for the forgiveness of sins. Do this in memory of me."

Therefore, as we celebrate the memorial of his death and resurrection, we offer you, Lord, the bread of life and the chalice of salvation, giving thanks that you have held us worthy to be in your presence and minister to you. Humbly we pray that, partaking of the body and blood of Christ, we may be gathered into one by the Holy Spirit. Remember, Lord, your church spread throughout the world and bring her to the fullness of charity, together with Leo our Pope and Richard our Bishop and all the clergy. Remember also our brothers and sisters who have fallen asleep in the hope of the resurrection and all who have died in your mercy. Welcome them into the light of your face. Have mercy on us all, we pray, that with the Blessed Virgin Mary, Mother of God, with Blessed Joseph, her spouse, with the blessed apostles and all the saints who have pleased you throughout the ages, we may merit to be co-heirs to eternal life and may praise and glorify you through your Son, Jesus Christ. Through him and

0: At the Savior's command, informed by divine teaching, we dare to say, Our Father, who art in heaven, hallowed be thy name. Thy kingdom come, thy will be done, on earth as it is in heaven. Give us this day our daily bread, and forgive us our trespasses, as we forgive those who trespass against us. Lead us not into temptation, but deliver us from evil. Deliver us, Lord, we pray, from every evil. Graciously grant peace in our days, that by the help of your mercy, we may be always free from sin and safe from all distress, as we await the blessed hope and the coming of our Savior, Jesus Christ.
1: For the kingdom, the power, and the glory are yours, now and forever.
0: Lord Jesus Christ, who said to your apostles, Peace I leave you, my peace I give you, look not on our sins, but on the faith of your church, and graciously grant her peace and unity in accordance with your will, who live and reign forever and ever.
1: Amen.
0: The peace of the Lord be with you always.
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0: Let us pray. May the communion in your sacrament that we have consumed save us, O Lord, and confirm us in the light of your truth through Christ our Lord. Amen. Once again, I want to thank you for your tuning in to Catholic TV today for this Mass. And I want to thank Sean, not only for being here with us to assist at the Mass, but also for responding to a call from God to give discernment to a vocation to the priesthood. Sean will be entering into his fourth year in the seminary this year, which is almost the halfway mark for this young man. He'll be joined by many others. And I'm happy to say that we are seeing an increase in the number of men who are coming forward to discern priestly vocations. That's all a result, I would truly believe, by the prayers that you continue to offer for vocations to not only the priesthood, but religious life and other service within the church as well. So please keep up the good work and let us continue to call forth some of the best that we can find to continue to proclaim the message of God. The Lord be with you.
1: And with your spirit.
0: May Almighty God bless you, the Father, the Son, and the Holy Spirit.
1: Amen.
0: Go forth. The Mass is ended.
2: 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The Lord has invited us to the altar, and this great prayer has brought benefit to ourselves, the Church, and the whole world. 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

Saint Michael the Archangel, defend us in battle. Be our protection against the wickedness and snares of the devil. May God rebuke him, we humbly pray. And do thou, O Prince of the Heavenly Host, by the power of God, cast into hell Satan and all the evil spirits who prowl through the world seeking the ruin of souls.

Hello, everyone. I'm Father Reed. Thank you for joining me today in praying the Holy Rosary together as we meditate upon the luminous mysteries. And I can't think of a better day to do that. It's a glorious sunny day, and I can't think of a better place. I'm standing here in the Cortile in front of the chapel at St. John's Seminary. It's in this place that men discern a vocation to the priesthood. They search and pray to see if, in fact, that's what God is calling them to do with their lives, to be another Christ who is light from light. They prepare here. They travel an arduous journey towards ordination. And so as we pray these luminous mysteries today, I ask you to pray for the men who study here at St. John's and for all those who are discerning a vocation to the priesthood, particularly, as well to the diaconate and to religious life. And so let us pray together these luminous mysteries in the name of the Father and of the Son and of the Holy Spirit. Amen. I believe in God, the Father Almighty, creator of heaven and earth, and in Jesus Christ, his only Son, our Lord, who was conceived by the Holy Spirit, born of the Virgin Mary. He suffered under Pontius Pilate, was crucified, died, and was buried. He descended to the dead. On the third day, he rose again. He ascended into heaven and sits at the right hand of God, the Father Almighty. From there, he will come to judge the living and the dead. I believe in the Holy Spirit, the Holy Catholic Church, the communion of saints, the forgiveness of sins, the resurrection of the body, and life everlasting. Amen. Our Father, who art in heaven, hallowed be thy name. Thy kingdom come, thy will be done, on earth as it is in heaven. Give us this day our daily bread, and forgive us our trespasses, as we forgive those who trespass against us. And lead us not into temptation, but deliver us from evil. Amen. Hail, Mary, full of grace, the Lord is with thee. Blessed art thou among women, and blessed is the fruit of thy womb, Jesus. Holy Mary, Mother of God, pray for us sinners, now and at the hour of our death. Amen. Hail, Mary, full of grace, the Lord is with thee. Blessed art thou among women, and blessed is the fruit of thy womb, Jesus. Holy Mary, Mother of God, pray for us sinners, now and at the hour of our death. Amen. Hail, Mary, full of grace, the Lord is with thee. Blessed art thou among women, and blessed is the fruit of thy womb, Jesus. Holy Mary, Mother of God, pray for us sinners, now and at the hour of our death. Amen. Glory be to the Father, and to the Son, and to the Holy Spirit, as it was in the beginning, is now, and ever shall be, world without end. Amen. The first luminous mystery, we meditate upon the baptism of Jesus in the Jordan. We know that Jesus came to the Jordan where John the Baptist, was baptizing people for the remission of their sins. Of course, Jesus is like us in all things but sin. He came to the Jordan, though, because he wanted to reveal God, who is light from light, as the Son of God. When he went into the waters of the Jordan, the Father's voice was heard. This is my beloved Son, upon whom my favor rests. And the Holy Spirit was seen, was witnessed as a dove. So in that moment, God, who is light from light, was seen, was experienced. And from that point on, Jesus began to preach about the kingdom of light. As we meditate upon this first of the luminous mysteries, the baptism of Jesus in the Jordan, we pray. Our Father, who art in heaven, hallowed be thy name. Thy kingdom come, thy will be done.

Son, on earth as it is in heaven, give us this day our daily bread, and forgive us our trespasses, as we forgive those who trespass against us. And lead us not into temptation, but deliver us from evil. Amen. Hail, Mary, full of grace, the Lord is with thee. Blessed art thou among women, and blessed is the fruit of thy womb, Jesus. Holy Mary, Mother of God, pray for us sinners, now and at the hour of our death. Amen. Hail, Mary, full of grace, the Lord is with thee. Blessed art thou among women, and blessed is the fruit of thy womb, Jesus. Holy Mary, Mother of God, pray for us sinners, now and at the hour of our death. Amen. Hail, Mary, full of grace, the Lord is with thee. Blessed art thou among women, and blessed is the fruit of thy womb, Jesus. Holy Mary, Mother of God, pray for us sinners, now and at the hour of our death. Amen. Hail, Mary, full of grace, the Lord is with thee. Blessed art thou among women, and blessed is the fruit of thy womb, Jesus. Holy Mary, Mother of God, pray for us sinners, now and at the hour of our death. Amen. Hail, Mary, full of grace, the Lord is with thee. Blessed art thou among women, and blessed is the fruit of thy womb, Jesus. Holy Mary, Mother of God, pray for us sinners, now and at the hour of our death. Amen. Hail, Mary, full of grace, the Lord is with thee. Blessed art thou among women, and blessed is the fruit of thy womb, Jesus. Holy Mary, Mother of God, pray for us sinners, now and at the hour of our death. Amen. Hail, Mary, full of grace, the Lord is with thee. Blessed art thou among women, and blessed is the fruit of thy womb, Jesus. Holy Mary, Mother of God, pray for us sinners, now and at the hour of our death. Amen. Hail, Mary, full of grace, the Lord is with thee. Blessed art thou among women, and blessed is the fruit of thy womb, Jesus. Holy Mary, Mother of God, pray for us sinners, now and at the hour of our death. Amen. Hail, Mary, full of grace, the Lord is with thee. Blessed art thou among women, and blessed is the fruit of thy womb, Jesus. Holy Mary, Mother of God, pray for us sinners, now and at the hour of our death. Amen. Hail, Mary, full of grace, the Lord is with thee. Blessed art thou among women, and blessed is the fruit of thy womb, Jesus. Holy Mary, Mother of God, pray for us sinners, now and at the hour of our death. Amen. Glory be to the Father, and to the Son, and to the Holy Spirit, as it was in the beginning, is now, and ever shall be, world without end. Amen. O my Jesus, forgive us our sins. Save us from the fires of hell. Lead all souls to heaven, especially those who are in most need of thy mercy. The second luminous mystery, the wedding feast at Cana. We understand that wedding feasts, the time of Jesus, sometimes went on for days. And so it probably would not be all that unreasonable to think that the wine would run out. And Jesus performed the first of his signs, the first of his great miracles, by changing mere water into wine that was better than all the rest. He did this at the request of his own mother. And in doing so, his presence alone shed blessings upon that married couple, upon the holiness, the sanctity of marriage itself as an institution, and the importance for all of us to support those who are married and to support those who are parents in raising a family and in bringing children closer to God, closer to the kingdom of light for which we all pray and long. As Jesus blessed that couple, that wedding feast, with his presence and his power, so we ask his blessing too, not only on the men who study here at St. John's for the priesthood, but on the married couples whom they will serve and sanctify with their blessing, and the families that they will support with their ministry. And so, meditating upon this mystery of the wedding feast at Cana, we pray together, Our Father, who art in heaven, hallowed be thy name. Thy kingdom come, thy will be done, on earth as it is in heaven. Give us this day our daily bread, and forgive us our trespasses, as we forgive those who trespass against us. And lead us not into temptation, but deliver us from evil. Amen. Hail, Mary, full of grace, the Lord is with thee. Blessed art thou among women, and blessed is the fruit of

thy womb, Jesus. Holy Mary, Mother of God, pray for us sinners, now and at the hour of our death. Amen. Hail Mary, full of grace, the Lord is with thee. Blessed art thou among women, and blessed is the fruit of thy womb, Jesus. Holy Mary, Mother of God, pray for us sinners, now and at the hour of our death. Amen. Hail Mary, full of grace, the Lord is with thee. Blessed art thou among women, and blessed is the fruit of thy womb, Jesus. Holy Mary, Mother of God, pray for us sinners, now and at the hour of our death. Amen. Hail Mary, full of grace, the Lord is with thee. Blessed art thou among women, and blessed is the fruit of thy womb, Jesus. Holy Mary, Mother of God, pray for us sinners, now and at the hour of our death. Amen. Hail Mary, full of grace, the Lord is with thee. Blessed art thou among women, and blessed is the fruit of thy womb, Jesus. Holy Mary, Mother of God, pray for us sinners, now and at the hour of our death. Amen. Hail Mary, full of grace, the Lord is with thee. Blessed art thou among women, and blessed is the fruit of thy womb, Jesus. Holy Mary, Mother of God, pray for us sinners, now and at the hour of our death. Amen. Hail Mary, full of grace, the Lord is with thee. Blessed art thou among women, and blessed is the fruit of thy womb, Jesus. Holy Mary, Mother of God, pray for us sinners, now and at the hour of our death. Amen. Hail Mary, full of grace, the Lord is with thee. Blessed art thou among women, and blessed is the fruit of thy womb, Jesus. Holy Mary, Mother of God, pray for us sinners, now and at the hour of our death. Amen. Hail Mary, full of grace, the Lord is with thee. Blessed art thou among women, and blessed is the fruit of thy womb, Jesus. Holy Mary, Mother of God, pray for us sinners, now and at the hour of our death. Amen. Hail Mary, full of grace, the Lord is with thee. Blessed art thou among women, and blessed is the fruit of thy womb, Jesus. Holy Mary, Mother of God, pray for us sinners, now and at the hour of our death. Amen. Glory be to the Father, and to the Son, and to the Holy Spirit, as it was in the beginning, is now, and ever shall be, world without end. Amen. O my Jesus, forgive us our sins. Save us from the fires of hell. Lead all souls to heaven, especially those who are in most need of thy mercy. The third of the luminous mysteries, the proclamation of the kingdom. It was really for this reason that Jesus came among us, to save us by his death and resurrection, and to announce and lead the way for us to his kingdom, the kingdom of God, the kingdom of eternal light. Behind me, the beautiful chapel where the seminarians here at St. John's pray many times each day, and inscribed on the front of that chapel, the words of the psalmist, how amiable, how lovely are your dwelling places, O Lord, God of hosts. This chapel behind me, as beautiful as it is but a reflection of the dwelling place that God has prepared in light for all of those of us who love and serve him. So as we pray together today these luminous mysteries, remembering the men who study here at St. John's and prepare themselves, hopefully someday, please God, for the priesthood. Remember too that all of us together, no matter what our vocation, are on a journey toward the kingdom of God, the kingdom of eternal light. Our Father, who art in heaven, hallowed be thy name. Thy kingdom come, thy will be done on earth as it is in heaven. Give us this day our daily bread, and forgive us our trespasses, as we forgive those who trespass against us. And lead us not into temptation, but deliver us from evil. Amen. Hail Mary, full of grace, the Lord is with thee. Blessed art thou among women, and blessed is the fruit of thy womb, Jesus. Holy Mary, Mother of God, pray for us sinners, now and at the hour of our death. Amen. Hail Mary, full of grace, the Lord is with thee. Blessed art thou among women, and blessed is the fruit of thy womb, Jesus. Holy Mary, Mother of God, pray for us sinners, now and at the hour of our death. Amen. Hail Mary, full of grace, the Lord is with thee. Blessed art thou among women, and blessed is the fruit of thy womb, Jesus. Holy Mary, Mother of God, pray for us sinners, now and at the hour of our death. Amen.
Hail, Mary, full of grace, the Lord is with thee. Blessed art thou among women, and blessed is the fruit of thy womb, Jesus. Holy Mary, Mother of God, pray for us sinners, now and at the hour of our death. Amen. Hail, Mary, full of grace, the Lord is with thee. Blessed art thou among women, and blessed is the fruit of thy womb, Jesus. Holy Mary, Mother of God, pray for us sinners, now and at the hour of our death. Amen. Hail, Mary, full of grace, the Lord is with thee. Blessed art thou among women, and blessed is the fruit of thy womb, Jesus. Holy Mary, Mother of God, pray for us sinners, now and at the hour of our death. Amen. Hail, Mary, full of grace, the Lord is with thee. Blessed art thou among women, and blessed is the fruit of thy womb, Jesus. Holy Mary, Mother of God, pray for us sinners, now and at the hour of our death. Amen. Hail, Mary, full of grace, the Lord is with thee. Blessed art thou among women, and blessed is the fruit of thy womb, Jesus. Holy Mary, Mother of God, pray for us sinners, now and at the hour of our death. Amen. Hail, Mary, full of grace, the Lord is with thee. Blessed art thou among women, and blessed is the fruit of thy womb, Jesus. Holy Mary, Mother of God, pray for us sinners, now and at the hour of our death. Amen. Hail, Mary, full of grace, the Lord is with thee. Blessed art thou among women, and blessed is the fruit of thy womb, Jesus. Holy Mary, Mother of God, pray for us sinners, now and at the hour of our death. Amen. Glory be to the Father, and to the Son, and to the Holy Spirit, as it was in the beginning, is now, and ever shall be, world without end. Amen. O my Jesus, forgive us our sins. Save us from the fires of hell. Lead all souls to heaven, especially those who are in most need of thy mercy. The fourth luminous mystery, the Transfiguration. Jesus took his disciples to a high mountain, and there he was changed in appearance. He was transfigured before their eyes. He was seen literally in the light of his glory, the light of heaven. And it was such a stunning experience that Peter wanted to extend it, drag it out. He said, Lord, it is so good for us to be here. Let's set up three tents, one for you, one for Moses, one for Elijah. They saw Jesus literally awash in light, his clothes dazzling white, whiter than any bleacher could make them. And they had an experience of the new life and light for which we long, the kingdom toward which we journey. Recalling this event and meditating upon the transfiguration of Jesus, we pray, Our Father, who art in heaven, hallowed be thy name. Thy kingdom come, thy will be done, on earth as it is in heaven. Give us this day our daily bread, and forgive us our trespasses, as we forgive those who trespass against us. And lead us not into temptation, but deliver us from evil. Amen. Hail, Mary, full of grace, the Lord is with thee. Blessed art thou among women, and blessed is the fruit of thy womb, Jesus. Holy Mary, Mother of God, pray for us sinners, now and at the hour of our death. Amen. Hail, Mary, full of grace, the Lord is with thee. Blessed art thou among women, and blessed is the fruit of thy womb, Jesus. Holy Mary, Mother of God, pray for us sinners, now and at the hour of our death. Amen. Hail, Mary, full of grace, the Lord is with thee. Blessed art thou among women, and blessed is the fruit of thy womb, Jesus. Holy Mary, Mother of God, pray for us sinners, now and at the hour of our death. Amen. Hail, Mary, full of grace, the Lord is with thee. Blessed art thou among women, and blessed is the fruit of thy womb, Jesus. Holy Mary, Mother of God, pray for us sinners, now and at the hour of our death. Amen. Hail, Mary, full of grace, the Lord is with thee. Blessed art thou among women, and blessed is the fruit of thy womb, Jesus. Holy Mary, Mother of God, pray for us sinners, now and at the hour of our death. Amen. Hail, Mary, full of grace, the Lord is with thee. Blessed art thou among women, and blessed is the fruit of thy womb, Jesus. Holy Mary, Mother of God, pray for us sinners, now and at the hour of our death. Amen. Hail, Mary, full of grace, the Lord is with thee. Blessed art thou among women,
and blessed is the fruit of thy womb, Jesus. Holy Mary,

Mary, Mother of God, pray for us sinners, now and at the hour of our death. Amen. Hail, Mary, full of grace, the Lord is with thee. Blessed art thou among women, and blessed is the fruit of thy womb, Jesus. Holy Mary, Mother of God, pray for us sinners, now and at the hour of our death. Amen. Hail, Mary, full of grace, the Lord is with thee. Blessed art thou among women, and blessed is the fruit of thy womb, Jesus. Holy Mary, Mother of God, pray for us sinners, now and at the hour of our death. Amen. Hail, Mary, full of grace, the Lord is with thee. Blessed art thou among women, and blessed is the fruit of thy womb, Jesus. Holy Mary, Mother of God, pray for us sinners, now and at the hour of our death. Amen. Glory be to the Father, and to the Son, and to the Holy Spirit, as it was in the beginning, is now, and ever shall be, world without end. Amen. O my Jesus, forgive us our sins. Save us from the fires of hell. Lead all souls into heaven, especially those who are in most need of thy mercy. The fifth, the final luminous mystery, the institution of the Holy Eucharist. We know it was on the night that Jesus was betrayed that he gathered to celebrate the Passover with his disciples. And he gave them his body and his blood, really, his presence. Truly present here in this chapel behind me and in all of our churches in the tabernacle, so that we know that whenever we come before the Lord, that his promise is true. He is with us always until the end of the age. The men who are discerning their vocation to the priesthood here at St. John's Seminary will one day, please God, if they are genuinely called, they will confect the Eucharist for the faithful people, for us who journey toward God's kingdom of light. It will be by their words, as they stand in the person of Christ, that the Eucharist becomes present. Jesus himself, present on the altar as food for our journey toward him. Our Father who art in heaven, hallowed be thy name. Thy kingdom come, thy will be done, on earth as it is in heaven. Give us this day our daily bread, and forgive us our trespasses, as we forgive those who trespass against us. And lead us not into temptation, but deliver us from evil. Amen. Hail, Mary, full of grace, the Lord is with thee. Blessed art thou among women, and blessed is the fruit of thy womb, Jesus. Holy Mary, Mother of God, pray for us sinners, now and at the hour of our death. Amen. Hail, Mary, full of grace, the Lord is with thee. Blessed art thou among women, and blessed is the fruit of thy womb, Jesus. Holy Mary, Mother of God, pray for us sinners, now and at the hour of our death. Amen. Hail, Mary, full of grace, the Lord is with thee. Blessed art thou among women, and blessed is the fruit of thy womb, Jesus. Holy Mary, Mother of God, pray for us sinners, now and at the hour of our death. Amen. Hail, Mary, full of grace, the Lord is with thee. Blessed art thou among women, and blessed is the fruit of thy womb, Jesus. Holy Mary, Mother of God, pray for us sinners, now and at the hour of our death. Amen. Hail, Mary, full of grace, the Lord is with thee. Blessed art thou among women, and blessed is the fruit of thy womb, Jesus. Holy Mary, Mother of God, pray for us sinners, now and at the hour of our death. Amen. Hail, Mary, full of grace, the Lord is with thee. Blessed art thou among women, and blessed is the fruit of thy womb, Jesus. Holy Mary, Mother of God, pray for us sinners, now and at the hour of our death. Amen. Hail, Mary, full of grace, the Lord is with thee. Blessed art thou among women, and blessed is the fruit of thy womb, Jesus. Holy Mary, Mother of God, pray for us sinners, now and at the hour of our death. Amen. Hail, Mary, full of grace, the Lord is with thee. Blessed art thou among women, and blessed is the fruit of thy womb, Jesus. Holy Mary, Mother of God, pray for us sinners, now and at the hour of our death. Amen. Hail, Mary, full of grace, the Lord is with thee. Blessed art thou among women, and blessed is the fruit of thy womb, Jesus. Holy Mary, Mother of God, pray for us sinners, now and at the hour of our death. Amen. Hail, Mary, full of grace, the Lord is with thee. Blessed art thou among women, and blessed is the fruit of thy womb, Jesus. Holy Mary, Mother of God, pray for us sinners, now and at the hour of our death. Amen. Glory be to the Father, and to the Son, and to the Holy Spirit,
as it was in the beginning, is now, and ever shall be, world without end. Amen. O my Jesus, forgive us our sins. Save us from the fires of hell. Lead all souls into heaven, especially those for whom who are in most need of God's mercy. Hail, Holy Queen, Mother of Mercy, our life, our sweetness, and our hope. To thee do we cry, poor banished children of Eve. To thee do we send up our sighs, mourning and weeping in this valley of tears. Turn then, O most gracious Virgin Mary, thine eyes of mercy toward us, and after this, our exile, show unto us the blessed fruit of thy womb, Jesus. O clement, O loving, O sweet Virgin Mary, pray for us, O Holy Mother of God, that we may be made worthy of the promises of Christ. Let us pray. O God, whose only begotten Son has purchased for us the rewards of eternal life, grant, we beseech thee, that by meditating on these mysteries of the most holy rosary of the Blessed Virgin Mary, that we may both imitate what they contain and obtain what they promise through the same Christ our Lord. Amen. May the divine assistance remain always with us. May the souls of the faithful departed, through the mercy of God, rest in peace. Holy Mother, with thy loving child, thy blessing give to us this day, in the name of the Father, and of the Son, and of the Holy Spirit. Amen. Well, on this beautiful sunny day, it's been a real joy for me to be able to pray with you and meditate upon the luminous mysteries of the Holy Rosary here at St. John's Seminary. And I hope that you will continue to pray for the men who study and prepare here, who are discerning a vocation to the priesthood, and for those all over the world who have found in their hearts perhaps a call to serve the Church as priests. I ask you to also pray for our Holy Father as well, and our bishops, and all those who preach the gospel, and help us as we journey toward that kingdom of light, the kingdom of heaven. Behind me, the statue of the Blessed Mother. Jesus gave her to St. John, and St. John, the evangelist, is the patron of this place where men study to serve us as priests of God. Again, thank you for joining me in praying together these luminous mysteries of the Most Holy Rosary. May God enlighten you in your journey towards Him.

0: Hi, everyone. I'm Jay Fadden, and I'm in one of my most favorite spots here at Catholic TV, which is the chapel. And it's because of you that we can bring the Mass, the Rosary, and so many other programs into people's homes. You might have already gotten our summer appeal letter. 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But if you can, please do. 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Everything you do makes a difference in today's world, and we know we need that. So thanks for everything you've done, what you will do, and what you'll do in the future. We appreciate it, and together we can make a change in this world.
1: 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I am Scala. I'm inviting you to join us this Friday on This the Day. Dr. John Cutterback joins us to discuss his book, The Intentional Household, Living as if People Matter. 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

0: They'll talk about the recent New York Post article, Gen Z Catholic Influencers Make Church Look Cooler Than Ever. Then Father Burke Masters joins the show to talk about his book, A Grand Slam for God, A Journey from Baseball Star to Catholic Priest. Plus, we've got quite a few of your questions for Archbishop Hicks that he will answer later in the show. All that and lots more on this edition of All Good Things with Archbishop Hicks.
1: Good morning.
0: how are you? All peace and all good.
1: Happy Easter to you.
0: Happy Easter.
1: Peace and all good things.
0: Forever and ever, amen.
1: Amen. Here we are in the Easter season.
0: I personally love the Easter octave, which we just finished.
1: Correct.
0: Largely for the daily Mass readings where we get to hear all the resurrection appearances of Christ. It's really my favorite time of year at daily Mass.
1: It's a beautiful time for daily Mass because it reminds us of who and what we are and how we should be living.
0: Yeah.
1: And it's and to know that it really happened.
0: Yeah.
1: And we continue to live in that hope and joy.
0: Yeah. It's great. A lot of people ask me, why are there such specific, seemingly arcane details when we look at particularly the Acts of the Apostles, where they mentioned this happened in this year and this particular ruler. That was all their way of saying, this is really historically accurate. We're not just making this stuff up.
1: It's not some story place far, far away. It happened in a real place in a real time,
0: yeah.
1: And we continue to live that history and the resurrection in real time now because of it.
0: Well, and I haven't seen you since the Easter Triduum and celebrations here at St. Patrick's Cathedral. How was that? Lots of lilies? lots of converts.
1: So beautiful. In a very short amount of time, we get to celebrate all of salvation history. We start with the creation of the world, with God out of love making the world and making woman and man in his image, and then going through all of salvation to Jesus Christ, who actually lived, and then pray over his passion, his suffering, his death. And then with great glory celebrate his resurrection. He conquered. Death has no power over us. He conquered the victory, and we celebrate it. And we do it in a short period of time. It's intense.
0: Yes.
1: You know, it's an intense amount of prayer, but it invites us to go deeper, and then we live out of that faith as we move forward in our journey of faith.
0: It's very encouraging to me to see, like, obviously some of us sort of, quote, have to be there. It's a busy work time for priests.
1: Sure.
0: But the people that will turn out 4 days in a row for extra long services and just love it. It's kind of like our Super Bowl, if you will.
1: Correct. So many people participating, and it's beautiful. And for many of those liturgies, they're not days of obligation. You don't have to be there. We want all Catholics to be at Easter Mass. Of course, we want them to be there, and that's an obligation. But what leads up to it, you don't have to be there, and yet our churches are full, and people are hungry to celebrate with the Lord and the community this way.
0: Your first Easter as Archbishop of New York, did that hit different this year?
1: My heart was just filled with gratitude. Yeah. It was almost a pinching of myself saying, Lord, how did you bring me here? But going through all those readings, he's had a plan from the very beginning of time to save all of us, and to know that in a small way that I'm a part of that plan and that he has sent me here to New York just filled me with a lot of happiness and joy and hope.
0: Right. Well, the immediate aftermath of Easter tends to be a big news story time for the Catholic Church. If you remember, 1 year ago on Easter Monday, Pope Francis died.
1: Right.
0: So obviously a lot of the world's attention was focused on the church. This year, about a week later, big news stories. I'm sure people have been asking you, people in the pews, maybe even people in the media and secular society, as they've been asking me, about what some people are terming like a feud between the President of the United States and Pope Leo. The President made some comments on Twitter, and Pope Leo was asked to react. Pope Leo has certainly been, for the last several weeks, and in fact, one might say even since the beginning of his pontificate, really a very strong advocate for peace. So his message hasn't really changed. What do you make of all the recent kerfuffle?
1: I think we should go back to the word that you used. Everyone is talking about it, and they're aligning it, they're looking at it as a feud.
0: Yeah.
1: So we'll talk about that in a moment, but here's my perspective. We have said here and in other forums that as Pope Leo has spoken out about the conflict in Iran and what's happening in the Holy Land and really throughout the world.

0: world, he continues to give us a message of peace. He is the pontiff. He is concerned about peace in the world and the salvation of souls, and that he wants us to work and live for justice and peace. That shouldn't surprise any of us, that he is following a gospel in which the gospel tells us that Jesus himself is the Prince of Peace and wants us to reflect that love, that charity, that harmony within the world. So none of that should surprise any of us. And then going to your point about the feud, it's, I think you, me, all of us, everyone's talking, everyone has a point of view in their debate, but what has stood out for me is not so much what the Holy Father has said. Everything that he's said so far, I think we expect our Pope, our shepherd, to speak this way. You know, he is the vicar for Christ in this world, so he is going to preach the gospel. None of that should surprise us. So what he's saying is on script, makes sense. I think what's been striking is how he's saying it, how he's saying it. I think we should pay attention to that for a moment. Right. He's not taking the bait. He's in a stance of calmness and of being grounded, rooted in faith, will continue to preach the message of God. He has said, I'm not here to be a rival or a politician. I'm simply here to preach the gospel. Yeah. And he's doing it in a way that is never escalating. Yeah. And he just gives me great hope as I watch him as our leader in terms of when there are important issues in the world, how do you stay on message? And his message is, let's be a people, a church, a world of peace.
1: And particularly in the last week or so, since his prayer vigil that he called people to attend or celebrate their own prayer vigils this past Saturday, the Saturday of the Easter season, he wasn't just kind of being warm and fuzzy and saying, peace is the way. It wasn't kind of a kumbaya. And in fact, I think, like Jesus, who he's our representative of on earth, we believe as Catholics, like Jesus, getting particularly miffed when people use religion to justify sin or immoral actions. And he particularly called out. He says, I don't think the gospel is meant to be abused in the way that some people are doing. And people that are justifying war and justifying other immoral actions by grabbing pieces of scripture. And he's saying, we need to not be doing this as a Christian community.
0: He has a real strength to him, a fortitude and a courage. And that's a gospel strength, fortitude, and courage. And it reflects exactly how our Lord and Savior Jesus Christ reacted to many things at his own time, but continued to give the way forward through his life, through his light, through his lens, which is a lens of peace.
1: Yeah, a lens of peace, but also a voice,
0: sure,
1: a voice for the gospel. He keeps saying, you know, I believe it's my role and that role of the church to speak out for the gospel. And in fact, there are things in church teaching. I was thumbing through the Catholic Catechism when trying to prepare things to kind of educate not only our listeners, but people that are asking us from the secular media about why we would be speaking up, particularly when people say, you priests and you bishops should stay in your lane, stay out of politics, that the Catechism says, we must unequivocally denounce when things, particularly when it comes to just war and the abuse of civilizations, if entire civilizations are targeted, the Catechism says that's a sin against God and man and must be denounced. Pope Leo is doing that, and I think he's encouraging us all to do that. None of us should be silent about
0: that. He's not doing it on his own. You're correct. Yeah. He's encouraging all of us who love God. It's to be people who not only listen to the gospel, but then somehow put the gospel into action. He's someone who he's not on a political platform trying to win votes. That's not what he's doing. He is preaching the gospel and asking us to live the gospel. So he's showing us the way.
1: And I have found in my experience as a priest, even just someone in the pulpit, when people tend to give you feedback, negative feedback, and particularly say, keep politics out of the pulpit, or, you know, when they're listening to the radio show, why don't you guys just stick to faith and morals and stop talking about politics? In my anecdotal experience, I find that pretty much 100% of the time when they say that, it's not their politics.
0: Sure.
1: And people are okay if you're advocating things that they agree with.
0: which is human nature.
1: It's human nature, but it also sadly says to me that people are judging the church and the church's voice based on politics rather than the other way around.
0: Sure. It's and no matter what, the church is a part of societal life.
1: Yeah.
0: And so if we're part of how society bees, what should it look like? And then our job is to proclaim that from what Jesus teaches us in the Gospels.
1: And what he modeled, which is speaking truth to power when people were abusing that power.
0: Correct. And not backing down from that. And at the same time, he does so in a way that that is... It's not with the weapons of the world. He doesn't take a bat and right. hit people over the head with it. He doesn't put up fists. It's yeah. It's in smart, faith-filled mm-hmm. debate and dialogue and to leading to a different truth and to leading to the truth that is his. But he's willing to engage people.
1: Yeah.
0: If you see in the gospel, Jesus is always willing to engage people on every topic out there.
1: Yeah.
0: And then he takes that topic and maybe changes it and says, well, what does God have to say about this? Which is where we need to be with our church.
1: Yeah. I'd like to ask you about, certainly a lot of the media coverage has been around the image, the AI-generated image of President Donald Trump. And many people took it to presume that he was pretending to be Jesus, or they portrayed him as Jesus healing someone. When he reacted, he said, that's not what I thought of it at all. I thought I was to be a doctor. And he says, yes, I did post that. There's been a lot of reaction to that. A lot of even people that would typically be supporting of the Trump administration's policies and even him have said that's a bridge too far. This is blasphemous. What do you make of the outcry against all that?
0: I think it's not only that image, but I think what we are going to see is any time that looks like something that is blasphemous or that's something that extremely disrespectful to a people or to a religion or to a faith, it's people should have a reaction saying there's a line that you cross and you don't cross that line. And so the reaction that we're seeing, again, shouldn't surprise us. And it's just, once again, it's a good reminder, how do we actually treat each other? How do we enter into the world of debate and dialogue, and to do so in a way that's not condescending or that goes just in a negative direction, but something that uplifts or something that's done with great respect.
1: Yeah, and quite frankly, I've mentioned to a few people, I can understand how people are outraged by an image. It would be my hope as a minister of the gospel that people are at least as outraged about some of the other atrocities that are happening in the world, whether it's war, violence, people being treated inhumanely. Let's also get our ire up about that.
0: No, that's exactly right. There's real issues and there's real things. We have to not be distracted on so many of other avenues that we could take. What are some of the real things that need to be talked about and looked at? I haven't read it. Have you seen Pope Leo's reaction to that particular image? I haven't seen anything. Perhaps there is.
1: I don't. I mean, he's been. People have mentioned that.
0: But again, he doesn't seem to. Yeah, he's like, I'm not going to debate that. He doesn't take it, and he then goes back to preaching the gospel and well, saying, what should we be talking about?
1: What he was very strong about was some other images put out, many of them put out by the administration, combining things like movie scenes and video games and actual war footage. And Pope Leo saying, when we turn this into entertainment, when we glorify the killing of other people,
0: it dehumanizes everything and everyone, correct?
1: Yes. Yeah. The fact that we're there is
0: sure
1: horrifying. But the Pope is also spreading the word of the gospel and bringing the presence of the church to new places. He's going to Algeria, Cameroon, and Angola this week for 10 days, as a matter of fact, on his longest trip ever. I believe today, as a matter of fact, as we're broadcasting this show, he's visiting the Diocese of St. Augustine, which is the founder of his religious order. Well, the founder, the namesake of his religious order.
0: It's to your point, it's a long trip.
1: Yeah.
0: It's a long trip. So it's not just a quick one and done. It's maybe a goodwill gesture. This is something substantial. He is really taking his time and his energy to make sure that this can be a mission of healing, of reconciliation, of peace, of dialogue. But also, what I've read and what I've seen, some of his motivation, it's bridge building. It's we all live on one planet, and how do we see each other as brothers and sisters and somehow do that together? So he's meeting with a lot of different groups. He's not just saying, okay, I'm just going to have a Catholic mass, but he's extending that net wide and far and to say, I want to be in dialogue with everyone. We are brothers and sisters to each other on this planet. And the reaction so far has been extraordinarily welcoming and exciting. And people are happy that our Holy Father is there. And so I think the reception he's going to receive throughout Africa is going to be just a beautiful moment in our world and for our church.
1: And a real diversity of activities. In a couple of days, he'll celebrate Mass with an estimated 600,000 people. Right. But he's also stopping by a parish and meeting with parish ministers. So to have that great variety of, it's not, like you said, it's not just about big events and photo opportunities. It's really a pastor, like, getting to know his people.
0: That's right. You know, he's the type that he could do the big Masses with a million people, and yet he feels just as comfortable being sharing a little slice of pizza with you, or, you know, just having a cup of coffee and sitting down and getting to know each other one-on-one. He's able to relate to so many audiences and so many different varieties of people.
1: Well, and it struck me that might be similar as you're getting to know this new archdiocese that you're the leader of, that there's probably some big events that you go to. I think today you're meeting with lots of people at a big auditorium, but then also probably those little moments. You've said that people actually stop you on the street and engage you.
0: I love those moments. Yeah, I love them all. I love the opportunity to be in our cathedral or today in the big auditorium and being able to talk and to share a message of hope and some of the vision that I'm bringing about. I love those opportunities. And at the same time, those big groups are formed by individual people. And when I get to know their story and listen to them and to share a few things that we have in common, it just helps to grow and strengthen that bond that we have.
1: And one of the things that the Pope's trip to Africa reminds us is that we're a global church, but also a global community. And not too many people get to see. Most people kind of live their lives in where they are. I'd love to know, because I haven't seen you in a couple of days, if you are a spaceophile. Were you following the Artemis II mission and the astronauts around the moon with some very pointed religious overtones and Christian overtones, and people talking about that effect that one has when you look at the Earth from so far away, and it just changes your entire perspective on humanity and who we are.
0: It's exciting, and I think the reason that we all follow that is it gets us out of our small reality or our small box. You realize, oh, the world is bigger than my house. Yeah. It's bigger than my neighborhood. It's bigger than my city. It's bigger than my state. It's bigger than my country. It's bigger than this world that we call the Earth. There's a universe out there that God created. And when you step back and put it into that perspective, the exciting thing is get back to the question of who created all of this and why? Yeah. Out of love. It's a universe created out of love, and to take a step back and to have an experience of God, the creator of all things and of all people, it's humbling and it's also exciting at the same time.
1: And even many astronauts describe the feeling of looking at the Earth from where you can't see the divisions and the borders and the different country flags,
0: right?
1: And all that sort of thing. And obviously, we need, like you said, it's human nature, and we need many of the ways in which society has developed. But boy, wouldn't it be great to give everybody just that experience, that snapshot of like, we're all just being held in God's hands, all of us.
0: I love when they report on it. I'd imagine they take it and then pray about it, because they've had a glimpse of how does God see things.
1: Yeah, yeah.
0: And then when you reflect on that, it's going to change your own heart. And as they're talking about it, it's my hope as we follow all these stories that we might take these sort of things to prayer also, and pray of how we're connected to a world that God created life and created all things.
1: Archbishop, I know we have a couple of great conversations coming up on the show. One, about young people returning to the church, and two, about something close to your heart, baseball.
0: The season's here, and it's in full gear. It's exciting.
1: And even a connection to the Diocese of Joliet, where you came from, I believe.
0: Correct. We're going to connect the lines, yeah.
1: Well, when we come back, we'll be joined in studio by Dominican Father Jonah Teller and 22-year-old Catholic social media influencer Anthony Gross. They'll talk about the recent New York Post article, Gen Z Catholic Influencers Make Church Look Cooler Than Ever. That's next, here on the Catholic Channel, SiriusXM 129.
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1: You're tuned into All Good Things with Archbishop Hicks. I'm Father Dave Dwyer. We're now joined in studio by Dominican priest Father Jonah Teller. He's a regular contributor to Magnificat magazine, a member of the band The Hillbilly Thomists, and parochial vicar at St. Joseph's Church in New York City. Along with him is Anthony Gross, a 22-year-old Catholic media social media influencer who's ranked every Catholic church in New York City and creates community by starting pizza parties around Mass. They were both featured in the recent New York Post article, Gen Z Catholic Influencers Make Church Look Cooler Than Ever. Welcome to the show, Anthony Gross and Father Jonah Teller.
5: Thanks, great to be here.
6: Thank you, Father.
0: Great to have you both here, and this is something exciting and I love to talk about. Everyone is buzzing that there is an influx, there's a return, an interest of young people in the Catholic Church. And we're seeing it not only in New York, we're seeing this across the country. This is something that's happening. We'll get right into it. We'll get right into these challenging questions. What's the why? What do you think is influencing it? Why do you think at this moment right now you see young people who have an interest in faith in Jesus in the church?
5: I think that fundamentally God loves people and he wants them to know him and to love him. And that the reading yesterday in the gospel was that the wind blows where it will. The Spirit does whatever he wants to do, whenever he wants to do, however he wants to do it. So I think that fundamentally the love of God is unpredictable and very generous. Those are the supernatural reasons. I'm sure that, actually I think Anthony can probably speak more to the natural causes for a younger generation, but
0: we'll get into the natural causes, but I think you're right. Sometimes we have a tendency of, we're gonna put God into a box. We're gonna limit God.
5: Yeah.
0: And if everyone is walking away from the church and from faith, that's just what's going to happen. That's our world. But here, God, who loves us and wants us to be saved through his son, and we shouldn't be surprised if he acts and he's going to be the inviter, the one who is calling people to follow in a new way. So I love the answer.
6: Yeah.
0: And you, Anthony, what are some of the other factors that we might see? God is obviously alive,
6: yeah.
0: And he's

0: He's the reason for all things possible, and with him, nothing is impossible. What are some other factors that the younger generation is looking for that might be attracting them to the church?
1: Yeah, so other factors. I think one of the biggest things is sense of community. Like, as a young person, we are always looking for other people that share similar values. And it's like, it's the joke with some of these pizza parties. Like, part of the reason people want to come because they may want to meet a future partner, or they want to meet people that are friends. But, like, it's real stuff. And by the way, when you get into a good community with people who share values, like, you're the sum of the five people you spend the most time with. So those values of a core group of people who prioritize God and faith and good character traits, they rub off on you. And so I think community has been huge, huge, huge. Another reason why Gen Z is turning back to God, turning back to the church and the Catholic Church. And it's been beautiful.
0: Yeah. I love the fact that you can invite people around a pizza party also. Yeah. Sometimes it's that easy, right? It's like, let's share a little slice of pizza, but also let's go deeper. Mm. And so you have some ways of influencing. Tell us a little bit not only about inviting people to pizza parties, but what are some of the ways that you've been using to share the good news and to spread it out there as an influencer?
1: Yeah, so I think social media, it can be the greatest gift in the entire world, and it could also be used for very bad.
0: Sure.
1: So there's both ends of the spectrum, but the best thing that social media does in today's day and age right now is it shows social proof, and it can show social proof on a very wide scale.
2: What does that mean?
1: It means when you see other young people that are 20, 22, 23, 24, 25, and they're all flocking to Mass, and then at St. Joe's there's a line out the door, and you're seeing this happen in New York City, of all places across the country, somebody in LA or someone in Miami or someone in college in St. Louis that hasn't been exposed to this is not sure, like, is this really what young people are doing? Is it okay for me to stand up for what I believe in? Is this popular within my community? Like, it shows social proof. And social proof is powerful because other young people who you may look up to are doing the same thing. And look at all the success that's coming from it. And they're being able to get back with God and meet like-minded people. And I think that's special.
0: I like that idea of social proof because I think it's easy to feel like if I'm attracted to God or to this church community, I might on my own feel like I'm the only one out there that feels that way. I'm the odd person out. But your social proof says, oh, there are other people who feel that way, and then there's a motivation to say, I'm going to join them, and then others can join them, and then that movement continues to grow.
2: I think one of the points you're making, Anthony, if I'm not, and by the way, we're both boomers, so you can say, okay, boomer, at some point if you need to. But I think one of the things you're talking about is that particularly people that have been raised on a generation of not only social media, but all the technology and special effects and AI, what you all can do with one another as peers is something we can't do. We can't come up with a great video that looks like young people are coming to church because people will doubt the veracity of it. But if they see something that looks real, those aren't AI-generated people at the pizza party, those are real people, then that's got more what you call proof. So I think that's what you mean. It's a gift that you can give that even the institution can't, really.
1: Yeah, and it's the same thing, like parents raise you. Like, your parents are social proof. As a kid, you look up to them and you see the principles, morals, and values that they instill in you. And it's kind of the same thing just coming from people right now through social media, because you're seeing kind of their principles, morals, values, and if you relate to them, you're more likely. But by the way, like, this was all going on way before social media. Like, this was all at St. Joe's. And so Father Jonah has...
0: So what are some of the things that you've done at St. Joe's? Because what we've been saying in the church for a couple of generations now is, as a church, we have to do more than just open our doors and hope that people are going to appear, that they're just going to somehow walk through, and that's all we have to do. We have to be a little bit more proactive in terms of how we are inviting, how we're welcoming, how we're evangelizing. So you're doing it through some of the social media and influencing. What have been some of your successes or ways of doing it on the parish level?
3: Right. Well, I'm actually going to pass the kudos back to, like, people like Anthony and Kate DiPietro, is like his partner in crime and planning the pizza parties. She's great. She's done a lot of great work. And they're kind of a recent iteration of things that have been happening at St. Joseph's for years now. So basically, when COVID happened, there was just a small group of young parishioners who were friends, and they're just normal friends. They wanted to spend time together. They would do that at church, and they just had natural good friendships based on Jesus in their parish life that naturally grew. And the responsibility of the priests, our job is to treat the liturgy like it's real, preach the truth in tones of love, and make sure that there's a space that people can gather centered around Jesus, but then also to respect the fact that the laity have their specific role in building the body of Christ, and that the job of the priest, I think, is to lead worship, to preach well, to teach, and then to also make sure there's a, simply a space where the natural friendships that grow in the church can happen. So it wasn't that we had some kind of five-year vision of maxing out young people. It's just we wanted to create a good, reverent community that values Jesus, and then they've naturally filled that in with their own lives and their own interests. I think one thing also is that our pastor, Father Boniface Endorf, about 3 years ago, built an adoration chapel at St. Joseph's, which is like this, you know, always burning flame of prayer. And we've seen vocations come out of that. We've seen conversions come out of that. We've seen that really engage people's lives in a powerful way. So I do think that the hidden power of prayer is also there. So it, I don't know, it's God's wisdom. It all fits together.
0: It is. It's like making a recipe. There's many ingredients that go into it, and you need all those to finally come together. This might be a more speculative question, but what are you seeing with young people? What you said about community is obviously real. There's a need for it. They're searching for it, wanting it. And your point about the adoration, about proper worship and coming together, it's that's real also. They get an encounter with Jesus. Are they looking for community first and then find Jesus? Or have they found Jesus and then are looking for a community? Any trends that you see?
3: I think that people want to know who they are and what they're for, but it's not so much what they're for, it's who they're for. Yeah. Who am I for? Ultimately, that's God, and Jesus is the one who shows us the Father, who is the one for whom we are most fundamentally. And Jesus wants to use as many instruments as possible. And so it's not just one tool in his toolbox. He's going to use, well, his grace is going to be the thing that comes before, sustains, brings to completion. But he'll use other people. He'll use your friendships. Basically, any reason you step into a church is a good reason, I think.
0: That's
3: you
0: right.
3: You know, reasons
0: That's
3: you stay right. in a church, those should develop. But
0: right.
3: if you step through the doors, I think Jesus is going to work with that.
0: That's right. And don't put limits on Jesus to work with whatever.
3: It doesn't end well if you try to do that.
0: Amen.
2: And sometimes it's as simple as a beautiful church. Yeah. We certainly get, where I am at St. Paul's on the west side, we get a lot of people saying, wow, I didn't know this was here. And the fact that we upgraded the lighting a couple of years ago, it's like, look at all these beautiful side chapels and the music. But I agree with you. There's ways in which we can get people in the door, but what's going to keep them there is the real truth.
3: Yeah.
0: That encounter with Jesus, and then they live it out in the community. The two go hand in hand with each
3: 100%.
0: Other. It's so you're seeing some good news, some success. There are some cynics out there who will say, okay, this is a nice trend for this couple of weeks, and then next year we'll go on to our next story. Do you see this as a moment in time, or is there something that you think is going to be sustaining in this movement with young people looking for an encounter with Jesus with faith in the church?
3: I mean, I have my thoughts, but I want to know what you think.
1: I mean, at the end of the day, we'll see. We'll see what happens in the future. But
0: sure.
1: I have a strong thought right now with a lot of Gen Z people coming back to the church, and if they're finding purpose and connection, and that keeps coming, and then you get them in the door, whether it is community or whatever the reason is, they come in the door. Like, once they get exposed to God and prayer and everything that is amazing that he offers, I don't really see how you can turn back away from that. So that's my opinion, but I mean, we'll find
0: Beautiful.
1: Out.
3: Yeah, I think,
0: Father.
3: Well, we follow a crucified Savior who died. That is a pretty counterproductive move in your career to die. So we shouldn't be surprised if the church follows her Savior sometimes into the tomb and then out of the tomb. Fundamentally, we know that in the end, he will be all in all. So we know that. But in a way, we shouldn't be thrown too much by any setback, and we shouldn't be overly congratulatory by any short-term success, because if Jesus wants us to all get martyred tomorrow, that's up to him. And praise God, may we have the grace for that. If he wants us to, like, convert the whole nation, great. Praise God. But in the end, like, we're trying to get to heaven, and that's the only real success story in life. So whatever happens, happens.
0: Both of it so beautifully said, correct. And we've been talking a lot in the show about, at the end of the day, it's God's plan. He has a plan for us. It's created out of love. He is love, and he wants us to be saved through his son. And it's and our job is to cooperate with him and also at the same time trust and surrender and let his plan really touch those he can.
3: And things that you've been focusing on in your preaching, the homilies that I've heard you give, is very focused on the fact of mission, that all of us are people who are sent in a particular way. And that's, I think, a good thing for us to carry, is that this is not something just given for us, but it's fundamentally a thing to be shared with other people because it's good. And people should have things that are good.
0: I love it. And then that connects and continues to grow and to inspire.
2: Archbishop, what I've heard you say since you've been here in New York is that you like to try new pizza. So ready.
0: Where's your favorite places?
4: Come out to the pizza box.
0: I'm going to go to one of your pizza boxes, and I look forward to eating.
4: Oh, my gosh. Come this Sunday. Come out.
0: Eating the pizza, and also it's just sharing in some dialogue. Do we have time for one more?
2: One more question.
0: So
2: it's your show.
0: I am grateful. I'm grateful for how you are both living a baptized life as missionary disciples, that your faith is just not for yourself, but you're looking for ways of sharing it. One of the questions we get on the show all the time is, you might do it very well influencing on social media, and you at the church, you're kind of made for this, but for your average Catholic who says, I'd love to be a missionary disciple, I'd love to share this to church, but I don't know how to do the social media thing, I don't know how to stand up and preach, how do I invite, how do I encourage others to know, to love, and to serve Jesus? Any advice for them?
1: To be honest, I would just say, and we were talking about this out there beforehand, but I think it comes from prayer and surrendering. Yeah. I don't know. I don't have answers. Like, none of this stuff was planned out. I was never supposed to meet Father Jonah. I don't know how I got, I do know how I got in touch with St. Joe's, but like that, none of that was planned. It just kind of came.
0: But ask for it first. Ask the Lord. Ask the Lord to show you the path, and then that will be your path.
3: 100% agree that it's about prayer, because Jesus wants to live his life.
0: Yeah.
3: And if he wants your life to be one of hidden prayer with him, good. If he wants to use you to convert a city, good. But first you have to know him. And that's like he says, the apostles, the ones who are sent out, he first chooses them to be with him and then be sent out. So you have to be with him.
0: And that's what an authentic relationship with the Lord looks like, that he's using you with your gifts and talents to be who you are and who you are in the world.
3: Yeah.
0: Thank you.
2: Thank you, gentlemen.
3: Thanks
2: for joining us. Thanks for your good work. Go for the pizza. When we return, we'll speak with Father Burke Masters about his book, A Grand Slam for God, A Journey from Baseball Star to Catholic Priest. That's next on All Good Things with Archbishop Hicks here on the Catholic Channel, Sirius XM 129.
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2: You're tuned into All Good Things with Archbishop Hicks. I'm Father Dave Dwyer. Joining us now is Father Burke Masters. He has served as the Catholic chaplain for the Chicago Cubs since 2013, including during the 2016 World Series Championship. In conjunction with Kansas City Royals Hall of Famer Mike Sweeney, Father Burke started Catholic sports camps in the Diocese of Joliet because of his passion to combine faith and sports. He played baseball at Mississippi State University, where he played in the College World Series in 1990. His memoir is called A Grand Slam for God, a journey from baseball star to Catholic priest. Welcome to the show, Father Burke Masters.
7: Thank you. Good to be with you, Father.
0: Father Burke, great seeing you again.
7: You too, Archbishop. We miss you here in Joliet, but I'm sure you're doing great things there in New York.
0: No, I miss you and I miss everyone in Joliet. It's just great to have this opportunity to see and talk with you again. And we're going to talk a little bit about your book. It's A Grand Slam for God. I still remember the day that you gave me a copy. Most people will send me in the mail copies of books they'd like me to read, but you drove to my house, the residence where I lived in Joliet, and you gave me a signed copy of this, and I read it, and I was inspired. It's. I'm going to ask you to tell us a little bit about what the book is about, but before we go into the book and why you wrote it, just tell us a little bit about yourself. You love baseball, and you also love God and the church, and there was at a moment in life where you had to make a decision. Do you take a career that you are going to be a Major League Baseball player and go down that passion for love of baseball, or do you discern, enter the seminary, and become a priest because of your love for the church and God? And we know that you chose the priesthood, but you've managed to keep baseball and its spirituality and even some of the pastoral work all connected to your priesthood. So just tell us a little bit about your love for baseball and your love for God and the church.
7: Sure. Yeah, I grew up almost out of the womb playing baseball. I have two older brothers, and we were constantly playing baseball. And like any kid, I grew up dreaming to play in the major leagues and played in high school, got to play at Mississippi State University, got to play in the College World Series. And that's where the name of the book came from. I hit a grand slam off of Florida State to help us get to the College World Series. And I thought that's launching me into my dream of being a Major League Baseball player. But God had other plans. I played a little bit of minor league baseball with the White Sox. And, you know, they said, you do everything well, but nothing great. And so I was determined to prove them wrong, tried out for a couple other teams. And I finally had to face the fact that my dream of playing in the major leagues was over, but then I was going to become general manager of a major league club. And I got a master's degree in sports administration, started working in minor league baseball, was moving up the ladder. And actually, one of my classmates is president of the Arizona Diamondbacks. So it was a realistic dream. And then my girlfriend at the time invited me to go to adoration. And I tell her that was her fatal flaw, because that's when I started to listen to the voice of God. And I felt this call to the priesthood very strongly. And I thought I was giving up everything in baseball to become a priest. But as I followed this path to God, He brought baseball back in a very surprising way by being chaplain for the Cubs and doing sports camps and a sports and faith podcast. So baseball is still a very integral part of my life. Thanks be to God.
0: And I have listened to a number of your talks. You are a very gifted speaker, and you give seminars and retreats and presentations. And sometimes you take your experience of baseball and you'll relate it to a way of helping us understand the faith and spirituality. Can you just share with us a few of those points and how you make a connection to something that most people might see as disconnected? Baseball here, faith here, but you've looked for ways of seeing some similarities and ways we can grow in faith because of baseball.
7: Oh, thank you for those kind words. Yeah, I like one example is for Lent. I call it our spiritual spring training. So I find the parallels to be stunning, because just as the ball players go to Florida and Arizona for spring training and they go back to the basics, bunting and fielding and throwing, Catholics on Ash Wednesday, we go to our spiritual spring training of fasting, prayer, and almsgiving. And just like the players are getting ready for the long season ahead, and you know, they might have dreams of the All-Star game or the Hall of Fame. You know, we have dreams of being in God's Hall of Fame, of being a saint. And those practices that we take

0: that we practice in Lent in our spiritual spring training prepare us for the long season ahead. And so oftentimes when people get to Easter after a Lent of maybe white knuckling it through no chocolate or no coffee, they give up all their good practices and go back to the way they used to be. But my goal is that we build on those, you know, good practices, and eventually after Easter, we continue to grow and become the men or women or the saint that God created us to be. And so I find so many parallels of, you know, the sacrifice bun is somebody giving up their at bat for the team. They don't get any of the limelight. They don't make the top 10 plays on ESPN, but it's a very important part of the game. Spiritually, you know, we sacrifice for others. Maybe nobody sees that, but it is part of, you know, following Jesus's plan of carrying our cross and sacrificing for others.
1: I enjoyed reading your Grand Slam for God so much. It's easy to read. It's inspiring. It's in a narrative form, and it's a bit autobiographical also. So it goes through your life. If for just those who are listening and those who are watching, if you had to just give a slight synopsis of, if they pick up this book and decide to read it, what are they going to experience? What are they going to read?
0: Yeah, I think there's something in there for everybody, whether you're Catholic or not, or somebody who loves baseball but might not be close to God. You're going to follow a path of someone. I wasn't raised in a Catholic home. I converted to Catholicism. Very Christian home. But I think one of the biggest lessons I've learned in life is that when we follow God's plan, whatever that is, when we surrender to His will, He doesn't take away our dreams, which I thought before going to the seminary, but He actually fulfills them and brings them out in a way that I never thought possible. An example is in 2016, Joe Maddon, manager for the Cubs, good Catholic man, he said, "Father Burke, do you want to practice with the team?" And I said, "Are you kidding me?" So I'm on the field practicing with all the starters of the Cubs. And as I was in the outfield talking to Kyle Hendricks during batting practice. And during batting practice, these tears started to roll down my face. And my first thought was, there's no crying in baseball. But my next thought was, God, you're amazing. It was like God was saying, you know, this was your dream to be a Major League Baseball player, but now you're living my dream as a priest, and you get to do it in the major leagues. And so it was a way of God kind of reinforcing, keep following my plan. I was thinking this big for my life, and God had this huge plan. And I think anybody can relate to that. And it's a book to encourage people to dream big in God and to follow His plan wherever it leads. And it's the most amazing journey you'll ever be on.
1: Dream big and follow His plans wherever it might lead. You are a great example of that. You've done that your entire life. You've trusted, you've surrendered, and you continue to inspire others. Thank you for being with us. Any quick predictions of what we're going to see this year in the 2026 baseball season?
0: Well, the Cubs are struggling a little bit this year. Bishop, have they converted you to Yankees?
1: I've told them I'm a fan for life. I'll always be a Cub fan.
0: Yeah, so I think the Cubs are a playoff team. They're not showing it yet, but hopefully we'll see them. Maybe it'll be a Cubs-Yankees World Series. That would be something.
1: Wouldn't that be something? There'll be something. Hey, God bless you, and thanks for being with us today.
0: God bless you, too. Thank you.
2: Well, Archbishop Hicks, as you know, since our premiere episode, we've been inviting our listeners to write in questions. And you have written in at CatholicChannel@SiriusXM.com with several of your questions for Archbishop Hicks. We'll try to get to as many as we can today. Let's kick it off with Richard from St. Augustine, Florida. That's appropriate since our Pope is an Augustinian, and he's at the at the diocese of where Augustine of Hippo is the bishop. So Richard in St. Augustine, he asks you, Archbishop, he says, Archbishop Hicks, I really appreciate your sermons. You make them individually personal. As a virtual parishioner of St. Patrick's, I always look forward to your holy, motivating words. What is the process you go through in creating a sermon? Thank you and God bless you.
1: That's very nice. I thank you for that. I just want to share with him and with everyone else, I love to preach. Do you love to preach?
2: I do.
1: Yeah, I love to get the opportunity to break open the Word of God and how does it apply to our lives. And so I take it seriously. I remember being a child, a young person before priesthood, and knowing what it feels like to be on the other side. And I'd sometimes walk away saying, what was good about that? Why didn't it touch me? What's a nugget that I can take away? But what's the process? What's the process I use?
2: Yeah.
1: I use a lot of prayer. I spend a lot of time in just bringing scripture to the Lord. Mm-hmm. And I also do a lot of reading. So I'm constantly reading and looking for something new. I'm watching and listening of what's going on in the world.
2: Right.
1: Then when I'm putting that all together, I try to imagine different audiences and say, am I speaking up here at too high of a theological level? How do I take something and then bring it to a level that's going to be challenging, inspiring, hopeful, authentically reflecting God, and then putting it all together? At the end of the day, I just try to do something saying, am I delivering something that's relevant, that's something that someone can take a nugget away? I'll share one story with you.
2: Yep.
1: I have a good friend of mine, and she has just said to me, you know what? I go to Mass every Sunday, and when I hear the homily, all I'm looking for is one nugget.
2: Right.
1: One spirit. Help me get through my week and help me be grounded in the Lord, in the scripture, in the gospel. Just give me one nugget. And so oftentimes, after I've prepared a homily and before I've delivered it, I ask myself her question.
2: Yeah.
1: Do I have one nugget that someone can walk away with?
2: Yeah.
1: Do I or don't I? And then from that, continue to develop it.
2: Mm-hmm. Now, Richard and St. Augustine might respond, that sounds like that takes a lot of time.
1: Sure.
2: Does it take a lot of your week?
1: It does.
2: Well, I mean, week, you preach every day, too.
1: As Catholic priests, we're preaching all the time. We have a funeral and then a baptism and a wedding and then six masses here. And so we're always being asked to preach. So sometimes sometimes we don't have the luxury to develop our thoughts as much as we'd like. But I think what happens over the years is we develop a basic operative theology. We have a treasure chest of saying, well, here's a scripture. I remember preaching on this once before and thinking about this theme. And sometimes because of all that experience, the process is a bit accelerated if we need it to be.
2: Well, thank you, Richard, for your question. We've got 2 minutes left. I'm going to give you a question. Hopefully we can do it in 2 minutes. This is from Pete. And Pete wrote in to CatholicChannel@SiriusXM.com. Pete says, hi, must I go to confession every week before receiving communion or only if I've committed serious sins? Thank you, Pete.
1: So first of all, the sacrament of reconciliation of penance is beautiful.
2: Yeah.
1: It is a great gift given to us. It's a sacrament of the church. It's a sacrament of healing. It's a sacrament of peace. It's a sacrament of reconnecting us with right relationship with God. And the church doesn't expect every single Sunday that you have to confess. We can get into a whole catechesis about venial sins, about mortal sin. If you are in mortal sin, if you have disconnected your relationship with God so completely, go to confession. Go to confession. It's make sure that's been healed. It's for a lot of the minor sins that we have, do a good act of contrition, participate in that Mass, and ask God forgiveness in the context of the Mass. Mm-hmm. And know that eventually, you know, in a due amount of time, that you will be returning to the sacrament and use it, because it is a great, great sacrament.
2: Thank you, Pete. Thanks. And if you've got questions, it is CatholicChannel@SiriusXM.com. So this edition of All Good Things with Archbishop Hicks has been sponsored by our friends at the Knights of Columbus, who are making lives better each day through the charitable works of their councils across the United States and around the world. Their website is kofc.org.

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Today, we ask for the grace to recognize and protect the unique and unrepeatable value of every human being. 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

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Amen.

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2: And our work is all for you.

Chapter 12 of the Book of Revelation describes a battle between the woman clothed and with the sun and her seed, battling the devil and his seed. The woman draws souls closer to Jesus Christ, and her soul magnifies the Lord.

The Youth Fest is a week-long birthday party for the Blessed Mother. In 2019, Pope Francis approved official pilgrimages to Medjugorje and even wrote a letter to the participants encouraging them to embrace Jesus Christ with courage and joy.

0: What you are about to see is Guy's personal video diary.
1: The Youth Fest in Medjugorje was amazing. And this great battle that we are living in, the devil spreads his seed all over the world like the coronavirus. However, the youth were tired of the fear, the lies, and the isolation. Our Lady spread her seed of peace, joy, and love for Jesus Christ, and the youth responded with such authentic enthusiasm. Come, join us on our pilgrimage, where Our Lady gathered 50,000 people from 80 countries all over the world, and they celebrated as one family, and you will see that there is hope for the world.
2: There's St. James, there's the pilgrims, and where are you guys at?
3: We're in Medjugorje!
2: Alright, praise the Lord, very good.
4: It's the host and the son.
2: It is kind of, it's a host and a son, right? So it rolls around.
4: I can stare right at it.
2: Yeah. Oh, there's shake.

0: They call it the dancing of the sun.
1: It's really dancing. It's like that. And you can see
0: the face of it. All right, there's the pilgrims coming through, headed to Apparition Hill in Medjugorje.
2: Holy Mary, Mother of God, pray for us sinners, at the hour of our death. Amen.
3: Hail Mary, full of grace, the Lord is with thee. Blessed are you among women.

This is where Our Lady appeared, and the townspeople were allowed to touch her garment, and then there was a black stain, and the visionaries started crying because she was so beautiful and she had the stains, and she says, those are the unconfessed sins, and the whole town went to confession, and it became eventually the confessional of the world here in Medjugorje.

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0: of Jesus in the temple. 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
1: Drao Mario, milosti puna, Gospodin s tobom, blagoslovljena ti među ženama, blagoslovljena...
2: Coming off the hill. Oh, and you could see it twinkling in her eyes, the miracle of the sun there. Praise the Lord.
3: Thank you, God.
2: Praise the Lord, praise the Lord.
4: I'm just kidding. One second, sorry.

0: Help me by thy grace. 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Never permit me to offend thee again. Grant that I may love thee always, and then do with me what thou wilt. Our Father,
1: who art in heaven, hallowed be thy name. Thy kingdom come, thy will be done. There's St. James. We're on top of Mount Kruspik. Beautiful morning. August 3rd. Right, they made it up. Kruspik. You see the commemorating the 1900 year anniversary of Jesus' death on the cross. Which reminds us, 12 years from now, another big anniversary is coming up, the 2033. So that's going to be huge. 1933, and there's the pilgrims. They made it up here.

0: to Medjugorje. And on the way, I had people telling me about the miracle of the sun. They're saying, oh yeah, I was there before, and I saw the sun, it was dancing and spinning, and I listened to them, and I go, these people are telling me the truth. I go, however, these simple people from this third world country don't know a high-tech laser show when they see him. You know, so my theory was, I come out here in 89, there was like nothing. I started mapping out where the electricity was running, and I was going to find possible laser projection sites. And when everybody's going to be looking at the miracle of the sun, I was going to go to the laser projection sites and go, ha, gotcha! You know, all in the weeds work. Up there, and I'm standing up the top of the mountain, and I want to just give Our Lady next to that big 14-ton cross. And I never prayed to the Blessed Mother before. I had this attitude. I said, I pray to God myself. What do I need her for? And that rosary, that silly prayer for little ladies. What about engineers? We needed prayers too. The visionary Visca, she described what Our Lady looked like. She says, she's this beautiful 18-year-old girl. She's got long black hair, white veil, blue eyes, rosy cheeks, voice like an angel. Hey, Mary, it's me, Guy. You know, I'm here from Chicago. I go, I tell you what, I go, give me your best shot. And that was my first prayer to the Blessed Mother. I go, I tell you what, I'm going to give you my best shot. If you win, I'm going to do whatever you say. But if I win, I'm going to defeat Medjugorje. And I've given myself.
1: Sa tješiteljem presvetim, nek bude sad i uvijeke. 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

be over by them to see it. So I walked over right next to them. I looked it up, and it burned my eyes again. I go, this does not make sense. This God and logic guy's weird. Maybe my eyes are just a little bit more sensitive than theirs. Put my sunglasses on. I look up, and poof, it just burned it again. And I go, hey, I remember from physics that even if somebody did have a laser show up there, they're not going to stop the solar radiation from burning your eye. You know, I haven't figured out, I'm the only idiot who's really looking at the sun. You know, all these people must be squinting like this. And I looked right into their eyes. And their eyes were wide open. They just goes, look at it go, look at this go. Now, my brain just couldn't process that. I go, there's got to be something blocking that sun at the very moment. So I would look up again and whatever, it would burn my eyes. So there was 8 people in a row and I got stuck. And there's this logical explanation for it. But I looked right into their eyes and each time I looked up and it burned my eyes. Each time, it's like have a strong camera flash in your eyes, we get those black spots. And the black spots got worse and worse and worse where I couldn't even see anymore. And I just go, I gotta get the heck out of here. Start thinking, I should be blind for as long as I see it. And I kind of tripped in a pothole and I bounced off the sign and I got these huge black spots. And I go, oh, great, you know, I'm blind. My parents and all my engineering friends are saying, don't go to Medjugorje, don't go to Medjugorje. Now I'm gonna come home. Because how's your trip? I'm gonna say, hi, I'm blind. I go, oh no, you idiot. Anybody who should have known better should have been me, not to look at your son. And I was so mad. I just ruined my life. And I go, I just blinded myself. I was so mad. I was literally kicking myself in the pants all the way around Medjugorje.

0: I'm still making promises of what I'm going to do to God, and I don't see her with my eyes or hear with my ears. And I was sitting on a rack like this, but something strange started going on in my heart. It was like Our Lady was there brushing me off, and she was saying, Jesus forgives, Jesus forgives. Even helped me to my feet and said, Jesus forgives. She said, do you want to help? Do you want to help? And I said, sure. And with that, I felt a kiss right in my forehead. It was like, just like that, boom. Now, if you ever look up the sun, your eyes only burn. You get a pain in the bridge of your nose. And this pain felt so bad, it felt like somebody took a baseball bat and it whacked me one right in the head. When I felt this kiss, I got this real tingling feeling, and my eyes just cleared up instantly, just cleared up, just like that. I just went, yes, I got to see it. I just ran it down the hill, ran across the field of grapes, like, ah, and then I went home.
1: I saw a miracle of the sun on this pilgrimage.
2: Praise the Lord.
1: Praise the Lord. Yep. Amen.
2: So what, like the first time you didn't get to see it, the next time you did get to see it?
1: Yeah, I couldn't see it for like 3 or 4 times, but then I saw it.
2: Oh, praise.
1: I was just started looking at the sun, and I was like, oh, I should be blind by now.
2: Oh. So we're very good. Claire had a few times we hit her
1: there was all times were very incredible. I'm still waiting on the answer because I remember you said to like ask God why he wanted to show you that. And when I saw it was really amazing. And I all the times I've had like a red tint like around it. And I'm like just praying about like the meaning of that, but it was very incredible.
2: Oh, praise the Lord. That's...

0: I saw it today too.
1: All right.
0: It was beautiful. It was like today was very pale, and there's like a gold ring around it, and it was like making small little circles. It was beautiful. It was so delicate, but also like powerful.
1: All right. Very good, Sam. Way to go.

0: was the holdout? See, last evening?
1: Yeah, I didn't quite believe it at first, but I did see the miracle of the sun. It's hard to explain what it really looks like. It's a stark contrast of the shape of the sun to the area behind it, but it's really amazing. Very glad I got to see it. It's a blessing.
0: So the first few times you didn't get to see it either, right? So
1: right, yeah.
0: So you had your sunglasses on and you were looking at it, and Sam was able to see it without his sunglasses. And because I remember what that's like. You're like, wait, how could this be? It just almost makes you appreciate it more than when you do get to see it. Like, oh man.
1: It does, yeah. Yeah, definitely reaffirmed my belief.
0: Oh, praise the Lord.

0: And personally, I think it looks like a disc, looks like the Holy Communion to me. It looks very much like the communion block in the sun. And to me, the Eucharist is more powerful than the sun. So Fulton, you didn't get to see it. All right, well,
1: I haven't gotten anything.
0: So you got half the people usually in the group, usually half get to see it, the other half don't. We always say that even if you don't get to see it, the Holy Spirit's working on something else.
2: Yeah,
0: on there. Bernie, I saw that it came on your picture. Did you see it at all, or did it just come on your picture?
3: Well, I had the picture before. I mean, I'll email it to all the guys, but the only thing I'd like to say, I it's kind of emotional, but I mean, you guys are like my family. I just...
0: praise the Lord, praise the Lord.
2: Yeah, just, so sweet.
0: See, life on earth is a pilgrimage, and then we're a little pilgrim family
3: like
0: here.
3: You're all my brothers and sisters.

0: you get to see the miracle of sun and all this stuff?
1: I did not.
0: Okay, you did not. But you had other gifts, though, that you had. Anything you wanted to share with us?
1: Yes, if I may tell Mama Mary. I was missing her so much to go visit her in the parish, so I did. So 6:40, the bells begin, the music begins, that she has arrived. And I felt that she just kind of took me. And then she was holding me because I rested.
0: Oh, wow.
1: Yeah.
2: You have something because Anka, you had your afternoon with Anka and she was the interpreter for Father Slavko.
3: That is very true.
2: Now, come on, you got to share that.
0: You were saying it was like surreal, different surreal things
3: that
0: happened throughout
3: the group. That is true. All right, so I met briefly the reason I'm here is because my mom went here and lived here for a few months with this lady named Anka, who set it up that she could live here. And she's been to our house, but the last time she saw me, I was like 3 or 4. So I just got to meet her today, and she took me out for coffee and told

0: whole life story, what my parents were like, kind of what Medjugorje is, and confirmed a lot of different things for me. So that was pretty
1: beautiful. Cool. Oh, that's great. Huge.
0: Yeah. Yeah. So yeah, it was pretty
1: that's
0: awesome.
1: Really nice pretty gift. Awesome. Your mom's gonna be.
0: The biggest thing that I have taken away from the whole week is that it's real. And real in the sense of like factual, as well as like raw and human and real and connected and legit.
2: Oh, so praise the Lord.
1: And really, honestly, I have to say my greatest joy is meeting all of you. I mean, it's just been, you guys have beautiful hearts. And you should go home and thank your parents, your youngins, for what they've given you.
2: Very nice.

0: if we're doing shout-outs, I would like to say, too, my massive appreciation to you guys, and you guys, for being the older people that are, like, know where we are. You know, it's like, you guys are all awesome.
1: We're
0: all in the same boat, trying to figure out what's going on in life.
1: Yeah.
0: But we got you guys here who understand it, who know that the homilies were a little boring. It's like, could have been better, things like that. So I really appreciate your guys' sacrifices, making sure that we're set up, making sure that we're learning and praying and having experiences. So it makes the trip actually very, like, productive.
2: Oh, wow, that's very wise there. Look at that. That's a good insight there.
3: Well, I see wisdom in him for a long time.

0: You guys actually went up the mountain last night, huh? For the last...
1: Oh, yeah. We were walking, and I've seen shooting stars before, and it was different. It was like, almost like a... I mean, I've never seen a comet, so I can't say it's a comet. But it was like a red tint, and it was... It just shot across the sky, and it lasted like a good amount of time. And then little, like, sparks came off the end, and I was like... Oh, and they all saw it too. So
0: praise
1: and
0: the Lord.
1: After Mass, when we were up on the mountain and everyone was like singing, the sun like came up behind the mountain and it rose, and the three of us all saw the miracle of the sun, and we were able to look at it without getting our eyes burned, and it was so beautiful.
2: And
1: and Fulton saw it for the first time.
0: Fulton, you saw it for the first time? So what did it look like, Fulton?
3: It just looked like a white host, basically, that was real bright.
0: Under the sun, so you got the last morning before we leave Magicoria, he slips it under the wire.
4: The sky, we saw a comet or a meteor. At first, it looked like a shooting star, but you could see it so vividly and colorfully, and the tail, like, kind of dissipated, and that was really cool. Mass was amazing. The singing and everything. There's people waking up. They had camped there all night. And when it rose, we witnessed again the miracle of the sun. You can look right at it. It's like any of the harmful rays are kind of blocked from your vision, I guess.
0: And what are they blocked by?
4: A miracle by Jesus or Mary and Mary. A combination. Yeah, it's amazing.
0: All right, praise the Lord. So would you recommend for other young people to come to Medjugorje?
4: Absolutely, yeah. Absolutely. It's amazing. Life-changing, really.
0: All right. Well, thank you, Luke.
5: All right.
0: Very good. Very good. All right. There's St. James Church. So how'd your week go there, Sam?
6: It was amazing. I think at first I was a little hesitant to like fully enter and give myself to the experience of Medjugorje, but

0: After about like 2 days, things just really started to change. I really like started opening up more to prayer, and like just I feel so at peace, and like I feel all this joy. And I was reflecting yesterday, like Medjugorje definitely is gonna be playing a big role in my ongoing conversion story. Like my heart, I want part of my heart to stay here because I can sense this is like a home away from home. It's very, it's a special place.
1: Praise the Lord. All right, we're here with Emma. So how's your pilgrimage going there?
2: Very well. It's been a roller coaster of a ride, but today I'm filled with so much joy and peace. I loved it. I learned a lot. I came to Medjugorje looking for answers for what to do with my life, but that wasn't in God's will for me. I found out. So instead of getting answers, I got a conversion, and that's what I really needed.
1: Wow, praise the Lord.
2: Yep.
1: And on the whole week here, would you recommend other young people to come here in Medjugorje?
2: Absolutely. Life-changing, especially for young people, because they're still trying to figure things out, and this is really where you do get called back to Jesus and where you do find true clarity and peace for your life.
1: Wow. Thanks very much, Emma. You're a good pilgrim there.
3: Ave Maria. All right, we're here. We're here in Medjugorje.
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5: Coming up on The Gist. 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
8: Hello, everyone. I am Scala. I'm inviting you to join us this Friday on This the Day. Dr. John Cutaback joins us to discuss his book, The Intentional Household, Living as if People Matter. We'll see how families can cultivate deeper relationships in an increasingly disconnected world. So tune in this Friday to This the Day.

0: The angel of the Lord declared to Mary,
1: and she conceived of the Holy Spirit.
0: Hail Mary, full of grace, the Lord is with thee. Blessed art thou among women, and blessed is the fruit of thy womb, Jesus.
1: Holy Mary, Mother of God, pray for us sinners, now and at the hour of our death. Amen.
0: Behold, the handmaid of the Lord.
1: Be it done unto me according to thy word.
0: Hail Mary, full of grace, the Lord is with thee. Blessed art thou among women, and blessed is the fruit of thy womb, Jesus.
1: Holy Mary, Mother of God, pray for us sinners, now and at the hour of our death. Amen.
0: And the Word was made flesh,
1: and dwelt among us.
0: Hail Mary, full of grace, the Lord is with thee. Blessed art thou among women,

0: and blessed is the fruit of thy womb, Jesus.
1: Holy Mary, Mother of God, pray for us sinners now and at the hour of our death. Amen.
0: Pray for us, O Holy Mother of God,
1: that we may be made worthy of the promises of Christ.
0: Let us pray. Pour forth, we beseech thee, O Lord, thy grace into our hearts, that we, to whom the incarnation of Christ, thy Son, was made known by the message of an angel, may by his passion and cross be brought to the glory of his resurrection, through Christ our Lord.
1: Amen.

0: Here we see Pope Leo XIV, who is not at the balcony, as I had imagined, or as I had said, or erroneously said, but at the doorway of the palace.
1: Cari fratelli e sorelle,
0: dear brothers and sisters,
1: domenica.
0: Happy Sunday.
1: Al centro dell'insegnamento di Gesù,
0: at the heart of Jesus' teachings lies the mystery of the kingdom of God, which today's gospel likens to a treasure and a pearl. The parables convey the surprise of those who find something far beyond what they could have hoped for, so much so that selling or leaving everything behind no longer seems a sacrifice but a gain. Indeed, from the very beginning, the evangelists portray Jesus' call to follow him as irresistible. It's a free choice, yet also urgent and capable of eliciting a ready and wholehearted response. This is the first important aspect of how God is near and makes himself known. Encountering his kingdom marks a turning point that does not limit life, but enlarges it. If anything must change on our part, it's only so that our lives may be opened to greater possibilities, not fewer. There's a second aspect that Jesus seems to attach great importance to. The one who finds the treasure hidden in the field is likely a peasant. While the pearl is recognized as precious by a merchant, perhaps a traveler. Two more parables follow in which the protagonists are fishermen and a scribe, well-versed in both the old and the new. Other parables compare the kingdom to a woman kneading dough or tidying her house, to a king planning for war, a man designing a tower, administrators managing payments or investments, and to shepherds and farmers. In short, the kingdom of God reveals its inestimable beauty in different ways, but calls everyone, men and women, young and old, rich and poor, to a profound renewal. Everyone is capable of understanding it and is drawn to it. Today, too, the Church is a communion of people who differ in origin, culture, abilities, and responsibilities. Yet all are called to recognize themselves as one in Jesus Christ. He is the hidden treasure, the pearl of great price, the net that gathers those who are scattered. From the beginning, Jesus called and gathered around himself people who would otherwise never have come to know one another. In this way, he demonstrated that God has no favorites, but instead offers his love freely, especially to the little ones or those cast aside. Brothers and sisters,

0: All we have to do is ask for this gift, the very same one sought by the young King Solomon. It's the gift of recognizing the pearl of great price, of discerning the treasure for which it is worth selling everything, while the consumer culture influences our tastes, constantly creating new needs, only to sell us solutions that never satisfy and that sometimes even poison the heart. We must learn to grasp what truly matters, the treasure of a relationship with God. It opens us to joy and helps us to live our relationships with one another more fully. May the intercession of Mary, seat of wisdom, direct our desire for life towards Jesus, so that in Him it may find its complete fulfillment.
1: Ave Maria, gratia plena Dominus tecum, benedicta tu in mulieribus et benedictus fructus ventris tui, Jesus.
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1: dear brothers and sisters,
0: ieri in Libano,
1: yesterday in Lebanon,
0: Elia
1: Hoyek was beatified, the patriarch of Antioch of the Maronites, from 1891. For more than 30 years, he led the Maronite Church. He was the founder of the nuns. He led the Maronite Church with great dedication and pastoral sensitivity. A man of dialogue and hope, he was a shining point of reference in ecclesial and social and political life, so much so that he came to be known as the father of Greater Lebanon. May the prayers and intercession of the new blessed always accompany the Maronite faithful throughout the world, and obtain the gift of peace for the people of Lebanon, a country so dear to me. I follow with concern the continuing escalation of violence in the Holy Land,
0: where
1: many civilians have also recently fallen victim, both in West Bank and in Gaza. I make a heartfelt appeal for a return to negotiations aimed at achieving a just political solution founded on the equal dignity and equal rights of every human person, and for the rejection of further military action and unilateral decisions, particularly those that violate respect for and the status quo of the holy sites of every religious faith. I also renew my appeal regarding the situation throughout the Middle East, where an intensification of military operations has brought renewed violence and destruction, gravely endangering the lives of countless civilians and worsening the shortage of drinking water and electricity. From the depths of my heart, I urge all parties involved to suspend their attacks and to reopen without delay avenues of dialogue and diplomacy so that peace, so greatly desired for the entire region, may soon be achieved. Let us continue to pray for all the peoples throughout the world who are suffering because of war. May the Lord touch hearts and enlighten the minds of those in positions of responsibility so that reconciliation and peace may soon prevail. In the face of the devastating wildfires that are inflaming various areas of France and Spain, I expressed my closeness and invite everyone to pray for those affected and for the work of the helpers. Today we celebrate the sixth World Day for Grandparents and Elderly, whose theme is drawn from the words of the prophet Isaiah, "I will never forget you." Together let us thank the Lord for the gift that older people are to the Church and to society. And let us commit ourselves to respecting and valuing their precious role, while always ensuring that they receive the care, attention, and assistance they deserve. I also greet all of you present, residents of Castel Gandolfo and those from other parts of Italy and of the world.
0: Rivolgo un particolare benvenuto ai pellegrini appartenenti all'opera della Chiesa.
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0: E ai vescovi
1: and to the bishops
0: che li accompagnano.
1: Who accompany them.
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1: The Church of Mercy in Chorkiv in Ukraine, who are guests of a parish in Nocera Superiore.
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1: for the centenary of Saint Joan Antira Re, and the young pilgrims of Catholic students
0: di Maldegem in Belgio.
1: From Belgium.
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0: Saluti membri della Catholic Men's Association of Cameroon.
1: Members of the Catholic Association of Cameroon. Catholic Men Association of Cameroon. Here they are in their blue shirts with the Cameroonian flags.

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0: ai
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0: delle pesche di
1: of the Peach Festival of Castel Gandolfo,
0: che sono venuti portando
1: who
0: I loro
1: have come
0: frutti per la benedizione.
1: Bringing their fruit to be blessed.
0: Stasera a Roma, sul
1: this evening
0: Tevere,
1: in Rome,
0: si terrà la processione
1: the traditional
0: della Madonna,
1: Madonna Fiumarola procession
0: Maria,
1: will take
0: Gesù,
1: place along the river Tiber. May Mary, Mother of Jesus, obtain for all those taking part in this beautiful tradition and for all of us the grace to live each day according to the teachings of the Gospel.
0: Una buona domenica.
1: To all of you, have a very happy Sunday. Pope Leo standing at the awning of the doorway, just waving to the crowds. And we see, I assume the person must be the mayor of Castel Gandolfo with his band. And the Pope is now greeting some of the faithful who are filing up. They're bringing a basket of peaches, as he mentioned. In Castel Gandolfo today, they celebrate the annual Peach Festival. He's greeting children who are dressed in their Holy Communion garments and giving each of them a peach. No, they're giving him a peach to put in the basket. The area around Castel Gandolfo is an area where peaches and a lot of other fruit is grown. The Pope is greeting pilgrims who have brought, as they always do, gifts. Looks like a handmade pizza. And we hear the Viva il Papa acclamations rising from the crowds. Now the Pope has stepped down off the awning into the square to greet the prelates who are present in Castel Gandolfo this Sunday, the 26th of July. And he's walking along the fencing, shaking hands, saying hello. We see the carabinieri crowding up to greet him. The carabinieri are part of the Italian security forces. They're the ones that wear the dashing black uniform with the red stripe. They are clearly cadets, they're very young. And now he's just saying hello to the ordinary people who have crowded to the square here in Castel Gandolfo to see what I assume will be the last Angelus this summer, given from this particular venue, as Pope Leo XIV is coming to the end of his summer break and he will be traveling back to the Vatican. So from next Sunday, the Angelus will take place as usual from the Apostolic Palace in St. Peter's Square. During his catechesis, he reflected on the gospel reading of the day, of the hidden treasure and the pearl, and invited Catholics to recognize what really matters in life. The Pope is now walking back up towards the entrance to the Apostolic residence here in Castel Gandolfo, and final greetings to the people on the other side of the square. I can see members of the Sovereign Order of Malta who do a lot

A lot of humanitarian work across the globe. Waiting to see whether the Pope will hop onto the Popemobile to take a drive through the crowds. As you can imagine, the people of Castel Gandolfo are very, very happy that this tradition of the Pope taking time to take a break in this lovely little village up in the hills where it's much cooler. Let's also remember the appeals he made at the end of his Angelus, his appeal for all the parties involved in the war in the Middle East to suspend their attacks, to reopen avenues of dialogue and diplomacy, and to bring peace that is so greatly desired for the entire region. He made particular mention of the countless civilians who are suffering in the West Bank and in Gaza. And he prayed for Lebanon, a country he says is so dear to his heart, remembering the beatification on Saturday of the patriarch of the Antioch of the Maronites, Elias Hoyak. Here he is, he's getting on the Popemobile, much to the joy of the pilgrims present in the square. It's a way to say thank you for coming. I too am happy to be here. During his appeal, the Pope did not neglect to ask for prayers for all the peoples throughout the world who are suffering because of war, asking all men and women of goodwill to join in prayers to the Lord to touch the hearts and enlighten the minds of those in positions of responsibility so that reconciliation and peace may soon prevail. His appeal for the Middle East was for a return to negotiations aimed at achieving a just political solution founded, he said, on the equal dignity and equal rights of every human person and for the rejection of further military action and unilateral decisions, particularly, he said, those that violate respect for and the status quo of the holy sites of every religious faith. And the Pope here is taking his time to reach out and shake many hands as he takes a tour through the tiny little village, or borgo as we call it, of Castel Gandolfo, up in the Alban Hills where the summer papal residence has recently been developed to include the Borgo Laudato Si and an institute of higher learning dedicated to care for creation. You can remember that institute is directed by Cardinal Fabio Baggio, and it hosts many events, workshops and courses dedicated to environmental studies, to the preservation of biodiversity, to the care for common home. We can see the breeze blowing, which is a thankful relief after these very hot days in Rome and even in Castel Gandolfo. But let's also remember his appeal for the hundreds of thousands of people, I believe there are about 270,000 people in France and in Spain who have been evacuated because of raging wildfires fueled by very hot temperatures and dry conditions, as there has been no rain.
We've had people, victims, dying from the fires. As I mentioned, many, many people.

0: people evacuated from their homes, from their lands, a truly disastrous situation for tens and thousands of people in Western Europe that has been undergoing a severe heat wave. And the Pope continues his tour in the Popemobile. So many hands shaken, so many photographs, so many Viva il Papa on this last Angelus address in Castel Gandolfo before he returns to the Vatican this week to resume his regular papal duties. As we've seen, pilgrims from Italy, from across Italy, but also from across Europe. I can see a German flag. We can see the Cameroonian delegation. He stopped to accept a gift and to greet mothers holding up their babies to be blessed. And the mayor of Castel Gandolfo. He's off the Popemobile now. He's walking back towards the apostolic residence. A last goodbye as we come to the end of this Angelus address with his catechesis dedicated to the gospel of the day and to his many appeals, especially for peace. That ends the live stream broadcast of the Pope's Angelus address on this Sunday, the 26th of July in Castel Gandolfo. So thank you to our sound engineer and to our audio coordinator, Daniele Giorgi and Jean-Charles Puzzolon. And thank you to our media partners. And a huge thank you to all of you who are joining through our dedicated American Sign Language broadcast made possible with the help of our friends at Deaf Catholic Youth Initiative for the Americas. Until next time, Laudetur Jesus Christus, praised be Jesus Christ. I'm Linda Bordoni. Bye-bye.
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2: Is this relaxing or is this relaxing? And you know, I'm not doing too badly, even though this is my first time rafting this morning. This is really great, but I'm gonna make a decision because I think I'm a little lost. As a matter of fact, I think I'll check right now.
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1: The following presentation of the Mass is made possible by your generous support of the Catholic TV.

The Catholic TV Network welcomes and invites you to celebrate the sacred mysteries, listen to God's Word, and in the Holy Eucharist, proclaim the victory of Jesus over death until He comes in glory.

0: Mass, and I'm delighted to be joined today by one of our fine seminarians, Sean McGowan, who will also serve not only as a server and but lector as well for this Mass. We are mindful that God's mercy is everlasting and certainly is very gracious to all of us. We recognize in a particular way that mercy as we begin the celebration of the sacred mysteries, calling to mind our sins, being assured of God's compassion, mercy, and forgiveness. Lord Jesus, you came to gather the nations into the peace of God's kingdom. Lord, have mercy.
1: Lord, have mercy.
0: You come in word and in sacrament to strengthen us in holiness. Christ, have mercy.
1: Christ, have mercy.
0: You will come again with salvation for your people. Lord, have mercy.
1: Lord, have mercy.
0: May Almighty God have mercy on us, forgive us our sin, and bring us to life everlasting.
1: Amen.
0: Let us pray.

0: Almighty ever living God, whom taught by the Holy Spirit we dare to call our Father, bring, we pray, to perfection in our hearts the spirit of adoption as your sons and daughters, that we may merit to enter into the inheritance which you have promised. Through our Lord Jesus Christ, your Son, who lives and reigns with you in the unity of the Holy Spirit, God forever and ever.
1: Amen. Amen.

0: A reading from the book of the prophet Jeremiah. This word came to Jeremiah from the Lord. Rise up, be off to the potter's house. There I will give you my message. I went down to the potter's house, and there he was, working at the wheel. Whenever the object of clay which he was making turned out badly in his hand, he tried again, making of the clay another object, of whatever sort he pleased. Then the word of the Lord came to me. I cannot do to you, house of Israel, as this potter has done, says the Lord. Indeed, like clay in the hand of the potter, so are you in my hand, house of Israel. The word of the Lord.
1: Thanks be to God.

0: The Lord be with you. A reading from the Holy Gospel according to Matthew. Jesus said to his disciples, "The kingdom of heaven is like a net thrown into the sea, which collects fish of every kind. When it is full, they haul it ashore and sit down to put what is good into buckets. What is bad, they throw away. Thus it will be at the end of the age. The angels will go out and separate the wicked from the righteous and throw them into the fiery furnace, where there will be wailing and grinding of teeth." "Do you understand all these things?" They answered, "Yes." And he replied, "Then every scribe who has been instructed in the kingdom of heaven is like the head of a household who brings from his storeroom both the new and the old." When Jesus finished these parables, he went away from there. The Gospel of the Lord.
1: Praise to you, Lord Jesus Christ.
0: Day-to-day human experiences can sometimes provide insight about God's relationship with us and our relationship with God. We see this happening in today's scripture reading from the book of the prophet Jeremiah. The potter at his wheel says much to Jeremiah about God's ability to reshape our lives. Just as a potter does not give up on the clay in his hands when the vessel he is trying to make comes out wrong, God does not give up on us when our lives do not turn out as God desires. God can work on lives that are out of shape. Whenever you and I, or I, turn out wrong, and we all turn out wrong from time to time, it can be tempting to give up on ourselves and to lose heart, even coming to believe we will never become the person God made us to be. However, at such moments, God's way of looking upon us is quite different. God will always see the potential for good in us. Like the potter, God recognizes there is material here to work on. It remains important for you and me to learn to see ourselves and others more as God sees us. Jesus himself also saw in the daily work of fishermen catching all kinds of fish as an image of how God was relating to people in his own ministry. God, through Jesus, was casting a net far and wide without making distinctions. Jesus, in fulfilling his Father's will, was drawing all sorts of people into the new community he was gathering about himself. He was revealing the God who makes the sun to shine on the bad and the good. Jesus shared table with those considered sinners, along with those who were regarded as holy. The net of God's abundant love is always being cast out over everyone. Drawn into God's net, you and I are called to open ourselves to his love and allow ourselves to be shaped by it, as clay is shaped by the potter. We are reminded in today's gospel parable that there will be a separation at the end, but it will not be based on God's preferences, because God's love embraces all, but on whether or not over time you and I have opened ourselves to God's loving and renewing presence in our lives. Jesus takes an ordinary fishing scene and transforms it into a profound image of the kingdom of heaven. His own ministry was like the fisherman's dragnet, wide, generous, and all-embracing. Jesus did not restrict his invitation to those who considered themselves righteous or ritually pure. Tax collectors, sinners, the sick, the outcast, and the respectable alike were all drawn into the reach of God's mercy.

Jesus has revealed to us a Father who shows no partiality, but whose love extends to every person. Today's parable reminds us that the final judgment belongs to God alone. And while this final judgment is reserved for the end of time, may you and I be assured that God's grace is offered freely to every one of us now.

0: As we give recognition to God's love and to his mercy, let us turn to God now with these petitions, trusting he will receive them, granting us the grace to fulfill his will within our lives and within our world.
1: For Leo, our Pope, Richard, our Archbishop, and all the chief shepherds of the church, we pray to the Lord.
2: Lord, hear our prayer.
1: For our civic leaders and all those who hold offices of the public trust, we pray to the Lord.
2: Lord, hear our prayer.
1: For our loved ones who have fallen away from the faith, we pray to the Lord.
2: Lord, hear our prayer.
1: For the homebound and all those suffering from loneliness or isolation, we pray to the Lord.
2: Lord, hear our prayer.
1: For the sick and the suffering and all those who care for them, we pray to the Lord.
2: Lord, hear our prayer.
1: For the repose of the souls of our beloved dead, especially all viewers and benefactors of the Catholic TV network, we pray to the Lord.
2: Lord, hear our prayer.
0: Receive, loving God, these petitions of your people, and in turn grant us the grace and guidance of your Holy Spirit, that we will be able, through living lives of faith, hope, and love, be able to touch this world with your very love. For we make this prayer in the name of Jesus, who is Lord forever and ever.
3: Amen.

0: Pray, brothers and sisters, that my sacrifice and yours may be acceptable to God, the Almighty Father.
1: May the Lord accept the sacrifice of your hands for the praise and the glory of his name, for our good and the good of all his holy church.
0: Be pleased, O Lord, to accept the offerings of your church, for in your mercy you have given them to be offered, and by your power you transform them into the mystery of our salvation, through Christ our Lord.
1: Amen.
0: The Lord be with you.
1: And with your spirit.
0: Lift up your hearts.
1: We lift them up to the Lord.
0: Let us give thanks to the Lord our God.
1: It is right and just.
0: It is truly right and just, our duty and our salvation, always and everywhere, to give you thanks, Lord, Holy Father, Almighty and Eternal God. For just as through your beloved Son you created the human race,

So also through him with great goodness you formed it anew. And so it is right that all your creatures serve you, all the redeemed praise you, and all your saints with one heart bless you. Therefore we too extol you with all the angels as in joyful celebration we acclaim.

You are indeed holy, O Lord, the font of all holiness. Make holy, therefore, these gifts, we pray, by sending down your Spirit upon them like the dewfall, so that they may become for us the body and blood of our Lord Jesus Christ. At the time he was betrayed and entered willingly into his passion, he took bread and, giving thanks, broke it and gave it to his disciples, saying, "Take this, all of you, and eat of it, for this is my body, which will be given up for you."

In a similar way, when supper was ended, he took the chalice, and once more giving thanks, he gave it to his disciples, saying, "Take this, all of you, and drink from it. For this is the chalice of my blood, the blood of the new and eternal covenant, which will be poured out for you and for many for the forgiveness of sins. Do this in memory of me."

Therefore, as we celebrate the memorial of his death and resurrection, we offer you, Lord, the bread of life and the chalice of salvation, giving thanks that you have held us worthy to be in your presence and minister to you. Humbly we pray that, partaking of the body and blood of Christ, we may be gathered into one by the Holy Spirit. Remember, Lord, your church spread throughout the world and bring her to the fullness of charity, together with Leo our Pope and Richard our Bishop and all the clergy. Remember also our brothers and sisters who have fallen asleep in the hope of the resurrection and all who have died in your mercy. Welcome them into the light of your face. Have mercy on us all, we pray, that with the Blessed Virgin Mary, Mother of God, with Blessed Joseph, her spouse, with the blessed apostles and all the saints who have pleased you throughout the ages, we may merit to be co-heirs to eternal life, and may praise and glorify you through your Son, Jesus Christ. Through him and with him and in him, O God, Almighty Father, in the unity of

0: At the Savior's command, informed by divine teaching, we dare to say, Our Father, who art in heaven, hallowed be thy name. Thy kingdom come, thy will be done, on earth as it is in heaven. Give us this day our daily bread, and forgive us our trespasses, as we forgive those who trespass against us. Lead us not into temptation, but deliver us from evil. Deliver us, Lord, we pray, from every evil. Graciously grant peace in our days, that by the help of your mercy, we may be always free from sin and safe from all distress, as we await the blessed hope and the coming of our Savior, Jesus Christ.
1: For the kingdom, the power, and the glory are yours, now and forever.
0: Lord Jesus Christ, who said to your apostles, Peace I leave you, my peace I give you, look not on our sins, but on the faith of your church, and graciously grant her peace and unity in accordance with your will, who live and reign forever and ever.
1: Amen.
0: The peace of the Lord be with you always.
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0: Let us offer each other the sign of peace.

Behold the Lamb of God, behold him who takes away the sins of the world. Blessed are those called to the supper of the Lamb. Lord, I am not worthy that you should enter under my roof, but only say the word, and my soul shall be healed.

0: Let us pray. May the communion in your sacrament that we have consumed save us, O Lord, and confirm us in the light of your truth through Christ our Lord. Amen. Once again, I want to thank you for your tuning in to Catholic TV today for this Mass. And I want to thank Sean, not only for being here with us to assist at the Mass, but also for responding to a call from God to give discernment to a vocation to the priesthood. Sean will be entering into his fourth year in the seminary this year, which is almost the halfway mark for this young man. He'll be joined by many others. And I'm happy to say that we are seeing an increase in the number of men who are coming forward to discern priestly vocations. That's all a result, I would truly believe, by the prayers that you continue to offer for vocations to not only the priesthood, but religious life and other service within the church as well. So please keep up the good work and let us continue to call forth some of the best that we can find to continue to proclaim the message of God. The Lord be with you.
1: And with your spirit.
0: May Almighty God bless you, the Father, the Son, and the Holy Spirit.
1: Amen.
0: Go forth. The Mass has ended.
2: We have worshiped God, the Father, the Son, and the Holy Spirit. The Lord has invited us to the altar, and this great prayer has brought benefit to ourselves, the church, and the whole world. 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

Saint Michael the Archangel, defend us in battle. Be our protection against the wickedness and snares of the devil. May God rebuke him, we humbly pray. And do thou, O Prince of the Heavenly Host, by the power of God, cast into hell Satan and all the evil spirits who prowl through the world seeking the ruin of souls. Amen.

0: Hello, dear friends. I'm Father Anthony Mihalik, and I welcome you to this time of special devotion and prayer, the novena to honor our Mother of Perpetual Help. We come to you from the Basilica of Our Lady of Perpetual Help, the Mission Church in Boston, Massachusetts. And we invite you to join us as we raise our minds, our hearts, and our voices in prayer to Mary, the Mother of God and our own dear Mother. Through her loving gaze, we are led ever more deeply into the great mystery of God's love for us. Through her, we are brought ever closer to her divine Son, our Lord Jesus Christ. We contemplate her beauty, serenity, and majesty as she is given to us in the holy icon of our Mother of Perpetual Help. She gazes on us and she points us to Him. She holds her divine Son close to herself, yet she offers Him lovingly to us, her children. Mother of Perpetual Help, we come before you and look to your holy icon, which teaches us how to follow Jesus, your Son, with faith and confidence in the midst of our daily lives. You call us to enter with you into the mystery of redemption as we contemplate the incarnation, passion, death, and resurrection of Jesus, our Redeemer. Holy Mary, you have been blessed and favored by God. You became not only the mother of the Redeemer, but the mother of the redeemed as well. We come to you today as your loving children. Watch over us and take care of us. As you held the child Jesus in your loving arms, so take us in your arms. Be a mother at every moment, ready to help us. For God, who is mighty, has done great things for you, and God's mercy is from age to age on those who love God. Intercede for us, dear Mother, in obtaining pardon for our sins, love for Jesus, final perseverance, and the grace always to call upon you. Dearest Mary, from the cross, your Son gave you to us as our Mother. In confidence, we present our needs to you and trust in your motherly care for us. 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Mother of Perpetual Help, pray for us. Hail Mary, full of grace, the Lord is with thee. Blessed art thou among women, and blessed is the fruit of thy womb, Jesus. Holy Mary, Mother of God, pray for us sinners, now and at the hour of our death. Amen. Hail Mary, full of grace, the Lord is with you. Blessed are you among women, and blessed is the fruit of your womb, Jesus. Holy Mary, Mother of God, pray for us sinners, now and at the hour of our death. Amen. Hail Mary, full of grace, the Lord is with thee. Blessed art thou among women, and blessed is the fruit of thy womb, Jesus. Holy Mary, Mother of God, pray for us sinners, now and at the hour of our death. Amen. Through the powerful intercession of our Mother of Perpetual Help, may Almighty God bless you and free you of every ill of mind, body, and spirit. In the name of the Father, and of the Son, and of the Holy Spirit. Amen.
1: A reading from the letter of Paul to the Galatians. Brothers and sisters, when the fullness of time had come, God sent his Son, born of a woman, born under the law, to ransom those under the law, so that we might receive adoption. As proof that you are children, God sent the Spirit of his Son into our hearts, crying out, Abba, Father. And so we no longer are slaves, but children. And if children, then also heirs through God. The word of the Lord. Thanks be to God. There's a dramatic account in the Acts of the Apostles about a sea voyage that St. Paul, bound in chains, took to Rome to stand trial before Caesar. The weather turned treacherous, but they continue the voyage despite wise advice from St. Paul to do otherwise, and they're being shipwrecked without any casualties. What happens to the characters in St. Paul's account happens to us as well. We are involved in the story. At the beginning, even though the weather conditions indicate an impending disaster, the crew chooses to press on. How often do we allow ourselves to be ruled by our own ideas and plans? We stick to what we want to do, even when the evidence indicates otherwise. Still, God's compassion reaches out to our stubbornness. The Lord, in his mercy, puts in our lives individuals who try to speak sense to us. In this story, as the circumstances of the sailors' lives turn catastrophic, God provided St. Paul, who offered them a new and true way of looking at reality so that they could live in hope. St. Paul had warned the crew, I can see that this voyage will result in severe damage and heavy loss. At that moment, St. Paul was for them a witness, someone who makes them aware of something else through himself. But the sailors didn't believe Paul. Sometimes we don't listen to God when he speaks to us. But God doesn't give up on us. Yet we need to reach a point that we want God's help. And how does that happen? In the story, it's when they reach a point when neither the sun nor the stars were visible for many days. In such darkness, they lose all hope of surviving. They are in despair. And in this darkness and despair, St. Paul speaks again. Do not be afraid. Keep up your courage. Astoundingly, at this perilous moment, the entire crew listens to the least likely person, the one who is a prisoner bound in chains. It's the voice of St. Paul speaking to them again. And heeding his voice, they reach the shore safely. At the conclusion of the first novena prayer, we say to Mary, we pray, I fear, dear Mother, that in time of danger, I may neglect to call on you. We're speaking to to one whom we believe is our advocate, our hope, and our refuge. Someone who hears us and speaks courage to us at those moments when our voyage in life is threatened by a storm, when darkness seemingly overwhelms us to the point of despair. Mary has the power to save us because she believed the words God spoke to her. And because she believed that what was said to her would come to be, she has the authority to help us and to say with confidence, "Do not be afraid. Keep up your courage." Mary speaks sense to us. Her wisdom offers us a new and true way of looking at the reality that threatens us so that we can live in hope. Her grace prevents us from succumbing to our own reason by helping us to recognize the mystery of God's love at work in our life. I'd like to conclude with a beautiful quote taken from St.

Benedict's encyclical On Christ's Hope. Life is like a voyage on the sea of history, often dark and stormy, a voyage in which we watch for the stars that indicate the route. The true stars of our life are the people who have lived good lives. They are lights of hope. Certainly, Jesus Christ is the true light, the sun that has risen above all the shadows of history. But to reach him, we also need lights close by, people who shine with his light and so guide us along our way. And who more than Mary could be a star of hope for us? With her yes, she opened the door of our world to God himself. She became the living Ark of the Covenant, in whom God took flesh, became one of us, and pitched his tent among us.

The Chaplet of Divine Mercy. In the name of the Father, and of the Son, and of the Holy Spirit. Amen. You expired, Jesus, but the source of life gushed forth for souls, and the ocean of mercy opened up for the whole world. O font of life, unfathomable divine mercy, envelop the whole world and empty yourself out upon us. O blood and water which gushed forth from the heart of Jesus as a font of mercy for us, I trust in you. O blood and water which gushed forth from the heart of Jesus as a font of mercy for us, I trust in you. O blood and water which gushed forth from the heart of Jesus as a font of mercy for us, I trust in you. Our Father who art in heaven, hallowed be thy name. Thy kingdom come, thy will be done, on earth as it is in heaven. Give us this day our daily bread, and forgive us our trespasses, as we forgive those who trespass against us. And lead us not into temptation, but deliver us from evil. Amen. Hail Mary, full of grace, the Lord is with thee. Blessed art thou among women, and blessed is the fruit of thy womb, Jesus. Holy Mary, Mother of God, pray for us sinners, now and at the hour of our death. Amen. I believe in God, the Father Almighty, creator of heaven and earth, and in Jesus Christ, his only Son, our Lord, who was conceived by the Holy Spirit, born of the Virgin Mary, suffered under Pontius Pilate, was crucified, died, and was buried. He descended into hell. On the third day, he arose again from the dead. He ascended into heaven and is seated at the right hand of God the Father Almighty. From there he will come to judge the living and the dead. I believe in the Holy Spirit, the Holy Catholic Church, the communion of saints, the forgiveness of sins, the resurrection of the body, and life everlasting. Amen. Eternal Father, I offer you the body and blood, soul and divinity of your dearly beloved Son, our Lord Jesus Christ, in atonement for our sins and those of the whole world. For the sake of his sorrowful passion, have mercy on us and on the whole world. For the sake of his sorrowful passion, have mercy on us and on the whole world. For the sake of his sorrowful passion, have mercy on us and on the whole world. For the sake of his sorrowful passion, have mercy on us and on the whole world. For the sake of his sorrowful passion, have mercy on us and on the whole world. For the sake of his sorrowful passion, have mercy on us and on the whole world. For the sake of his sorrowful passion,

have mercy on us and on the whole world. For the sake of his sorrowful passion, have mercy on us and on the whole world. For the sake of his sorrowful passion, have mercy on us and on the whole world. For the sake of his sorrowful passion, have mercy on us and on the whole world. Eternal Father, I offer you the body and blood, soul and divinity of your dearly beloved Son, our Lord Jesus Christ, in atonement for our sins and those of the whole world. For the sake of his sorrowful passion, have mercy on us and on the whole world. For the sake of his sorrowful passion, have mercy on us and on the whole world. For the sake of his sorrowful passion, have mercy on us and on the whole world. For the sake of his sorrowful passion, have mercy on us and on the whole world. For the sake of his sorrowful passion, have mercy on us and on the whole world. For the sake of his sorrowful passion, have mercy on us and on the whole world. For the sake of his sorrowful passion, have mercy on us and on the whole world. For the sake of his sorrowful passion, have mercy on us and on the whole world. For the sake of his sorrowful passion, have mercy on us and on the whole world. For the sake of his sorrowful passion, have mercy on us and on the whole world. Eternal Father, I offer you the body, blood, soul, and divinity of your dearly beloved Son, our Lord Jesus Christ, in atonement for our sins and those of the whole world. For the sake of his sorrowful passion, have mercy on us and on the whole world. For the sake of his sorrowful passion, have mercy on us and on the whole world. For the sake of his sorrowful passion, have mercy on us and on the whole world. For the sake of his sorrowful passion, have mercy on us and on the whole world. For the sake of his sorrowful passion, have mercy on us and on the whole world. For the sake of his sorrowful passion, have mercy on us and on the whole world. For the sake of his sorrowful passion, have mercy on us and on the whole world. For the sake of his sorrowful passion, have mercy on us and on the whole world. For the sake of his sorrowful passion, have mercy on us and on the whole world. For the sake of his sorrowful passion, have mercy on us and on the whole world. Eternal Father, I offer you the body and blood, soul and divinity of your dearly beloved Son, our Lord Jesus Christ, in atonement for our sins and those of the whole world. For the sake of his sorrowful passion, have mercy on us and on the whole world. For the sake of his sorrowful passion, have mercy on us and on the whole world. For the sake of his sorrowful passion, have mercy on us and on the whole world. For the sake of his sorrowful passion, have mercy on us and on the whole world. For the sake of his sorrowful passion, have mercy on us and on the whole world. For the sake of his sorrowful passion, have mercy on us and on the whole world. For the sake of his sorrowful passion, have mercy on us and on the whole world. For the sake of his sorrowful passion, have mercy on us and on the whole world. For the sake of his sorrowful passion, have mercy on us and on the whole world. For the sake of his sorrowful passion, have mercy on us and on the whole world. Eternal Father, I offer you the body and blood, soul and divinity of your dearly beloved Son, our Lord Jesus Christ, in atonement for our sins and those of the whole world. For the sake of his sorrowful passion, have mercy on us and on the whole world. For the sake of his sorrowful passion, have mercy on us and on the whole world. For the sake of his sorrowful passion, have mercy on us and on the whole world. For the sake of his sorrowful passion, have mercy on us and on the whole world. For the sake of his sorrowful passion, have mercy on us and on the whole world. For the sake of his sorrowful passion, have mercy on us and on the whole world. For the sake of his sorrowful passion, have mercy on us and on the whole world. For the sake of his sorrowful passion, have mercy on us and on the whole world. For the sake of his sorrowful passion,
have mercy on us and on the whole world. For the sake of his sorrowful passion, have mercy on us and on the whole world. Holy God, Holy Mighty One, Holy Immortal One, have mercy on us and on the whole world. Holy God, Holy Mighty One, Holy Immortal One, have mercy on us and on the whole world. Holy God, Holy Mighty One, Holy Immortal One, have mercy on us and on the whole world. Eternal God, in whom mercy is endless and the treasury of compassion inexhaustible, look kindly upon us and increase your mercy in us, that in difficult moments we might not despair or become despondent, but with great confidence submit ourselves to your holy will, which is love and mercy itself. In the name of the Father, and of the Son, and of the Holy Spirit. Amen. We thank you for joining us here at the Basilica of Our Lady of Perpetual Help. It is our sincere desire that your prayers will continue to be joined with ours during this time of novena in praise of our Blessed Mother. Please know that the intentions you hold in mind and heart will be brought before the holy icon of our Mother of Perpetual Help during our regular time of this novena devotion. Every Wednesday after the 7 a.m. and 12:10 Mass, and again on Wednesday evenings at 5 o'clock. The Redemptorists have been serving the people of God here in Boston for over 150 years. We pray that that legacy may continue far into the future. For more information with regard to the work and ministry of the Redemptorist Fathers and Brothers, or to make a donation to the Basilica of Our Lady of Perpetual Help, please visit our website at bostonsbasilica.com. 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And together, may we pray for an ever deepening love for Mary, our Mother of Perpetual Help. May she bring us ever closer to the love of God, ever closer to the embrace of her divine Son. Mother of Perpetual Help, pray for us. May God bless you.

Everything changed from that moment I found out I was pregnant. Without the Knights of Columbus donating these ultrasounds to the Women's Care Center, I don't think I would have ever have kept my son. Before seeing him, I wanted to either put him up for adoption or I was either gonna have an abortion. I was still in high school. I was so scared. I was so nervous.

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That's when I'm like, I want to keep him. This is my child. So I'm very grateful for getting the opportunity to have and see my son, and just that changed my life completely. And I'm so grateful for that. Thank you, Knights of Columbus.

0: Everyone, I'm Jay Fadden, and I'm in one of my most favorite spots here at Catholic TV, which is the chapel. And it's because of you that we can bring the Mass, the Rosary, and so many other programs into people's homes. 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Everything you do makes a difference in today's world, and we know we need that. So thanks for everything you've done, what you will do, and what you'll do in the future. We appreciate it, and together we can make a change in this world.
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2: 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This is really great, but I'm gonna make a decision because I think I'm a little lost. As a matter of fact, I think I'll check right now.
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3: 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I am Scala. I'm inviting you to join us this Friday on This the Day. Dr. John Cutaback joins us to discuss his book, The Intentional Household, Living as if People Matter. 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
1: Laudetur Jesus Christus. Praise be Jesus Christ. Welcome to this live stream broadcast of Pope Leo XIV Wednesday General Audience in St. Peter's Square. My name is Sister Christine Massivo, and I'll be providing the English language commentary and translations for this event. From wherever you're joining us, I'd like to welcome you to this live broadcast. 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

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I am Sister Christine Massivo, and it has been a pleasure providing the English language text for you. 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Laudator Jesus Christus. Praise be Jesus Christ.

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1: Right, and sometimes it's really difficult, but that's what I think you're right. talking about. We're really called to be generous yeah. with all the people that we love, especially our spouses, especially our husbands.
0: So you do important work. It's, do you call it a ministry, an apostolate? 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

0: Hello and welcome to another best of edition of Reel to Reel on this last weekend of July. I'm Sharon Rulier. As we continue our hiatus for the summer, today we bring you an episode that first aired on November 23rd, 2025. The program features part four of our Diocesan Jubilee Year pilgrimage to Rome. Enjoy the show. Coming up on this edition of Reel to Reel.
1: More than 300 women gathered for the first Women's Diocesan Conference in 8 years. I'm Kathy Harrington, and I'll have the story.
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0: And we continue our Catholic Communications Jubilee Year pilgrimage to Italy. These stories and more are just ahead on Reel to Reel. Hello and welcome to Reel to Reel. It was a day for prayer, Eucharistic adoration, faith enrichment, and fellowship for more than 300 women attending the Diocesan Catholic Women's Conference last weekend. This Jubilee Year event was a reminder to all women that they are beloved by God. Kathy Harrington was there and tells us more.

0: Music from Psalm 33 filled the auditorium at Chicopee's Bellamy Middle School last Saturday, where more than 300 women gathered for Beloved, the Catholic Women's Conference, returning for the first time in 8 years as part of the Jubilee Year of Hope.
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1: 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It's learning how

0: National Shrine in Stockbridge with her mother.
1: The message of mercy is so important for us. It's so important in our world that we need God's mercy and his love. It's his compassion for sinners. All of us are sinners, and we all need God's mercy. And that shrine, that place proclaims God's mercy.
0: Speaker Father James Brent heard God's call as a teen, but instead followed a dark path. He says it was a grace when the Lord called him back. His focus, Mary Magdalene, and her relevance today.
2: I think she has a very special place in really the whole economy of salvation, precisely because she was, and she represents, the woman with the shattered self-regard. Virtually every woman seems to struggle, and struggle greatly, with what we could call negative self-regard.
0: Driving demons from Mary Magdalene, Jesus saved her with his mercy and forgiveness.
2: And I believe the Lord did that with her as a sign of what he wants to do with every woman who has a shattered self-regard. He was the one who taught her her own self-worth, her own dignity, her own value, her own lovability.
0: This was the first women's conference in the diocese for Catholic Schools Superintendent Maria Wagner.
3: All three of them were great. I loved the first two ladies, but I loved Father Brent. His message from St. Mary Magdalene was really, really touched my heart.
0: For the conference attendees taking precious time away from their busy lives, the speaker's messages hit their hearts and offered hope. Confession offered a cleansing of their souls. And adoration, a time in the presence of Jesus, brought them peace. Danielle Perez came with her mom and six-month-old son.
4: I'm a mother of three, one of them being Kier, Diego, but I think just a chance to kind of step outside of just my role as a mother, but also just as a Christian Catholic woman. I just wanted, I think, the day to reflect on that.
5: It's a wonderful opportunity to fellowship with other women in the faith and to hear some amazing speakers and just a chance to just reflect.
6: Oh, I've had many, many people come up and say, thank you for doing this, thanks for doing this, and I'm not taking credit. We have an amazing team from the diocese, the team of the missionary disciples, and then the committee that they put together.
7: It's a great opportunity for women to kind of come together and see each other again and have great fellowship, and especially to just listen to amazing talks.
0: The day ended with the bishop's celebration of Mass. In Chicopee, I'm Kathy Harrington.
8: What a day filled with hope, love, and joy. And still to come on Reel to Reel. Parishioners in Franklin County preserve the memories as they honor the former Farron Care Center with a special memorial. And we continue our Catholic Communications pilgrimage to Italy, passing through two more holy doors. It's all still ahead on Reel to Reel.
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I'm Bishop William Byrne. 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

0: milestone anniversaries gathered for a special mass. Springfield Bishop William Byrne presided over the celebration at St. Michael's Cathedral. Nick Morganelli has more.
1: Bishop William Byrne was overjoyed to recognize these enduring marriages.
2: And so to celebrate these milestones, now today hundreds of years of fidelity and joy and love, all showing the world how Jesus loves. What a powerful gift to me as a bishop and a priest, but to the whole community.
1: College sweethearts Michelle and Bob Taylor finished their 35th year together.
3: She's a convert to the church. She grew up with literally no foundation of faith.
1: Bob sponsored her through the RCIA program. They raised two children and continue to care for their adult disabled child, a blessing they cherish.
3: It's a journey of love because everything that we do has to be for God. And we are just his servants, and we do everything for love of our family.
1: Bishop echoed that message in his homily.
2: Same way I thank God for you. Your anniversaries mark not just years past, but graces received, blessings lived.
1: For the Taylors, the secret to a lasting marriage is simple.
4: Pray together. Every chance you get, we do the rosary and the chaplet every day together, so
3: yes.
4: It would be very difficult to survive without it.
1: Couples joyfully raise their hands to mark their enduring love of 40, 50, and even 60 years of marriage. Frank and Angelina Rizzo traveled an hour from Pittsfield. They raised six children, have 12 grandchildren, and were one of the longest married couples in attendance.
5: People said that's never going to last, but here we are 60 years later.
1: The Rizzo secret?
5: Right.
6: A marriage is a marriage of three people. So if Jesus is not there, you know, when we go at it, we sit there and say, can we behave like this if Jesus is in the room?
5: No, you
6: and
5: don't.
6: And that's the key.
1: A truth our bishop shared, too.
2: Every marriage that endures learns this truth. Love survives not by being right. Love survives by being thoughtful and kind. It takes humility to say I was wrong, and sometimes even more to say I forgive you.
5: Now 50-50. You do 50%, I'll do 50%, and I laugh and I say, no, it's 100%.
2: And that's what every faithful marriage, I think, does. It humbles itself before God and recognizes that He alone is the source of all that is good.
1: A celebration of vows renewed and promises kept. Celebrating these couples sacramentally joined for a lifetime in Catholic marriage. For Real to Real, I'm Nick Morganelli.
0: Last month, more than 100 people gathered at the Holy Family Passion Retreat Center in West Hartford for the 50th annual Catholic Charismatic Renewal Retreat. Carolee McGrath has the story.
7: Synergy Praise led the worship at the 50th annual Catholic Charismatic Renewal Retreat at the end of October. The presenter for the weekend was Father Wade Menezes of the Fathers of Mercy. He is also a host on EWTN's radio program, Open Line Tuesday, in addition to other television programming, including The Crux of the Matter and The Wonders of His Mercy.
8: This beautiful reality of the different vocations and state and life of the church being fed by this sacramental economy is the good news to help us never, ever be discouraged, especially the Eucharist, right? Because it's the source and summit of the entire Christian life.
7: Father Menezes focused his talk on the gifts and fruits of the Holy Spirit.
9: Well, it's an ecclesial movement within the Catholic faith, focusing on the Holy Spirit. And I said this many times where we have relationships. Everyone talks about having a relationship with God, having a relationship with Jesus, but you don't see it much when people ask you, have you ever had a relationship with the Holy Spirit? So this is what this movement's all about.
7: Deacon Daniel Pratz and his wife Julie helped organize the event. He is assigned to St. Rose de Lima Parish in Chicopee.
9: It's gotten me closer to the faith, actually. If it wasn't for that, I probably wouldn't be a deacon now. I started getting involved with the charismatic.

I'm Dan Dumas with your Real to Real News Briefs. It was a day to honor lasting love and faith-filled commitment recently when married couples marking milestones

0: Green Wolf. I think in 2009, I started a Bible study group, and then from there on, it flourished into a retreat that was focused on the Holy Spirit. It's called Living a Life, and it's a seminar, Life in the Spirit seminar. And from there on, it just flourished, and I couldn't turn back.
1: In addition to retreats, the Catholic Charismatic Renewal hosts Life in the Spirit seminars, Bible studies in both English and Spanish, prayer groups, and healing masses. In West Hartford, I'm Carolee McGrath.
2: And finally, four men from the Diocese of Springfield are one step closer to becoming permanent deacons after being formally installed as lectors and acolytes. The diaconate class of 2027 gathered at St. Michael's Cathedral, along with their families, as Springfield Bishop William Byrne presided over the institution of lector and acolyte. The candidates are Jason Samaski of Blessed Trinity Parish in Greenfield, Michael Letender of All Saints Parish in Ware, Patrice Dubois of St. Cecilia Parish in Wilbraham, and Joseph Voreski of St. Elizabeth of Hungary Parish in North Adams. The formal ceremony included the calling of each candidate by name, the vesting of the candidates with the help of their wives, and a formal instruction read to them by the bishop. The candidates then approached the bishop individually twice, once to receive the Bible and once to receive a vessel holding the bread to be consecrated. Deacon Dave Picard, director of the Diaconate Office of the Diocese of Springfield, said these men have been in formation for the last 4 years, praying and studying the Word of God.
3: They've been working hard for the last 4 years, looking at their job, if you would call it that, both from an intellectual, spiritual side and a human side, as they grow in their faith, as they grow in their relationship with God, and as they grow in their capabilities to become ordained.
2: The Diaconate Office is currently accepting inquiries for the class of permanent deacons that will be ordained in 2031. If you feel called to the permanent diaconate and wish to speak to someone about the discernment process, you can reach out to your parish priest or contact the Diaconate Office at 413-452-0674 or diaconate@diospringfield.org. You can read more on these and other stories at iobserve.org, where you can find articles from our Catholic communication staff, as well as on-demand episodes of Reel to Reel. That's iobserve.org. I'm Dan Dumas, and those were your Reel to Reel news briefs.
4: When the Farron Care Center closed in 2020, many of those in Franklin County were devastated. The former acute and long-term care facility provided care to countless patients and was an employer to many nurses, doctors, and other staff as well for over a century. One nearby Catholic parish wanted to ensure that the center and the Sisters of Providence would never be forgotten. Steve Kiltonic has the story now of the Farron Care Memorial.
5: In the late 1800s, Bernard Farron was a well-known industrialist and civil engineer. After his son Frank died of tuberculosis, Farron resolved to give back to the community something in his memory that would outlast his grief. That gift became Farron Memorial Hospital in Montague City. With Springfield Bishop Thomas Bevan in attendance, the hospital was dedicated on October 23, 1900. Farron mandated its doors be open to all people, regardless of wealth, creed, or religion. For many of the Irish, Polish, and French-Canadian immigrants who came to Montague to work the mills, there were few options when it came to health care. When Farron Hospital was built, it became a beacon of hope, and it was the Sisters of Providence who provided the compassionate care many were seeking. Farron Memorial Hospital was a marvel of progress for its time. It featured hydraulic elevators for patients, electric lighting and plumbing, ventilating shafts for clean air, an operating theater, and a chapel with plumbing for water that was untouched by ordinary pipes. Farron, a Catholic, remained involved in the hospital as vice president and guiding hand until his death in 1910. In 1988, Farron closed as an acute care facility, but reopened in 1990 as the Farron Care Center, specializing in long-term rehab for complex medical and psychiatric needs. But unable to meet modern healthcare standards, Farron Care Center closed in 2020 after 120 years of service. 3 years later, demolition began, and by July 2023, Two stone crosses at the entrance, with the only physical

0: political remnants left standing. However, today its legacy lives on in those who were patients, visitors, employees, or volunteers. When I first got that Father name, Stanley X. Sommet has fond memories of Farron.
1: I was born at the Farron. Members of my family and I were treated at the Farron. I had relatives that died at the Farron.
0: Father Stan recalls visiting his mother at Farron as a boy when she had pancreatitis.
1: That was a very difficult thing for her to recover from. And again, I saw the firsthand care that she got, not only physically and medically, but you know, psychologically and in terms of support. Just a very special kind of care that took care of the whole person, which I think made the place so special and unique.
0: When Farron was being torn down, a member of the select board mentioned to Father Stan that two statues remained on the property.
1: One of Mary, which damaged beyond use, and this one of the Sacred Heart. And this was halfway up the driveway.
0: Father Stan decided to rescue both statues and make a memorial from the Sacred Heart statue.
1: I thought that having this memorial for such an important place, such an important institution, it should not just be forgotten. So this is a way of remembering. I was interviewed for articles in the local press. And on the basis of that, you know, a lot of people that love the Farron responded with monetary donations.
0: It took nearly 2 years, but Negus and Taylor Monuments refurbished the statue. In February 2025, they hoisted the large granite stone in front of Our Lady of Peace with a crane and attached the Sacred Heart statue on top. An inscription below the statue pays tribute to the Sisters of Providence and all those who worked, volunteered, or received care at Farron. Later, a granite bench was added for people to sit and pray. Moretti and Sons provided the landscaping, which includes plantings and a brick pathway with the engraved names of major contributors.
1: We got over $30,000 in donations, and we'll probably have something like $7,000 left over, and that I intend to use for the upkeep of the monument.
0: On October 5th, a special mass to honor Farron Hospital was celebrated by Springfield Bishop William Byrne. Father Stan introduced the speakers, each of whom represented a different aspect of the life of Farron. David Ault, the great-grandson of Bernard Farron, spoke of his strong faith and love of family. Joan May worked at Farron Memorial for 33 years, beginning as a floor nurse in 1955. She recalled the Sisters of Providence.
2: I remember that there was one that was in charge of every unit, really. And they were strict, but you had a good experience with them. The staff was really well-trained. Well, they were very kind, actually, and caring, and tried to provide the best care possible for people.
0: Marie Patala volunteered with her high school friends as a candy striper, whose job was
3: to relieve the nurses a little bit by delivering meals, the mail, flowers, or just being there for the patient to talk to. And we wore this red and white uniform that represents a candy cane. I loved working there. I learned compassion. I learned to help people. It made me feel good.
0: Putala commented on the sisters.
3: They opened their doors and their hearts to anyone and everyone.
0: Emily Veans Johnson proudly spoke of her family's three generations of nurses at Farron.
4: Staff became family to those residents who had none, and trust was built where it had long been broken. That is something rare and precious, and it's what made the Farron so special.
0: Sister Kathleen Popko reflected on Farron's 120-year history as one of resilience, innovation, and transformation.
5: Sister Joan Mullen, who spent many years at Farron, the archives kept referring to Farron as this small rural hospital. But you know, she said, we never knew we were small. We believed we did great things in big ways.
6: In the name of the Father, and of the Son, and of the Holy Spirit.
0: After Mass, a dedication ceremony was held outside. Bishop Byrne was joined by Father Stan, Father Goni, the Sisters of Providence, and parishioners as he blessed the Sacred Heart statue.
1: It's a beautiful sight. People

0: can stop here to pray, to remember. And in this way, an important chunk of our history is not forgotten.
1: The Farron Memorial is a constant reminder of the dedication, caring, generosity, and commitment of those who carried on in support of the Farron ministry. For Real to Real, I'm Steve Kiltonic.
2: Many parishioners at Our Lady of Peace and others from the community are thankful to Father Exomet for all of his hard work and dedication in pursuing the Farron Care Memorial and in preserving the legacy of the Sisters of Providence. And finally, last week on our Catholic Communications pilgrimage to Italy, Father Gary Daly led our pilgrims to Rome. This week in part four, we continue their tour of the Eternal City, entering through two more of the holy doors that are open to the public during this Jubilee year.
3: We pass by the Roman Colosseum, which was opened for entertainment in the year 80 AD, the largest amphitheater in the Roman world with seating for more than 50,000 spectators. Awnings were unfurled from the top story to protect the audience from the hot Roman sun as they watched gladiator combats, hunts, and wild animal fights. We then make our way to the famous 18th century Trevi Fountain. It is the largest Baroque fountain in the city and one of the most famous in the world, of which songs and movies have been made.
4: If you ever want me to make another pilgrimage with you or want to take a trip with me to Italy, then I have to throw a coin in the fountain.
3: Then on to the famous Pantheon. The construction of this edifice dates back before the birth of Jesus. It was a pagan temple. After it burnt down, it was rebuilt around 126 AD. Inside is a rotunda under a concrete dome with a central opening to the sky. Almost 2,000 years after it was built, it's still the world's largest unreinforced dome. The building was given to Pope Boniface IV, who converted it into a Catholic church and consecrated it to St. Mary and the Martyrs on May 13, 609. After lunch, we traveled to the Basilica of St. John Lateran, where our pilgrims walked through their second holy door. More than 1,600 years old, it's the oldest basilica in Rome and in the West. It is the Pope's Cathedral Church, where his cathedra, his seat of authority, resides. Around the year 324, Emperor Constantine ordered the construction of the original basilica, which was later consecrated by Pope Sylvester I. One of the first major churches in Rome, it became a pillar of Christian society, art, and architecture. By the medieval period, Constantine's original basilica had been severely damaged by natural disasters, prompting a major reconstruction. Pope Innocent X took the responsibility of initiating major restorations, transforming various parts of the interior and exterior. The church is dedicated to St. John the Baptist and St. John the Evangelist. Lateran refers not to a person, but the family who once owned the land the basilica is built on. This basilica contains some iconic religious relics, including a wooden table, largely believed to be the same table Jesus and his disciples sat at for the Last Supper, held in the altar of the Holy Sacrament. There are two reliquaries containing the skulls of St. Peter, the first pope, and St. Paul, the apostle, as well as bone fragments of St. John the Baptist. We then cross the street to the Scala Sancta, or Holy Stairs. Tradition tells us that the 28 steps are the same ones that Jesus climbed several times on the day of his death sentence in the palace of Pontius Pilate. In the year 326, the holy stairs were transported from Jerusalem to Rome at the request of Saint Helena, the mother of Constantine. Many of our pilgrims take advantage of the plenary indulgence granted by climbing the stairs on their knees or by walking up saying a prayer at each of the 28 steps. At the top is the ancient private oratory of the popes and the chapel of San Lorenzo in Palazzo. From there, we cross Rome to visit the Papal Basilica of St. Mary Major, where our pilgrims are able to walk through the third holy door. This is the oldest and most important Marian sanctuary in Western Christendom. According to the traditional story, the Virgin Mary appeared in a dream to Pope Liberius, exhorting him to build a church dedicated to her on the exact spot where she would cause snow to fall. On the morning of August 5th in the year 358, snow was seen on the Esquiline Hill, outlining the perimeter of what was to become the new church. The basilica is home to

0: The most important of all Marian icons, the Salus Populi Romani, Our Lady, Savior of the Roman people. Tradition attributes the artwork to St. Luke the Evangelist. This image was the favorite of Pope Francis, and he placed all his apostolic journeys under her protection, stopping to pray at the icon before his departure from Rome and again on his return. Contained in this basilica is the manger, the bed in which the baby Jesus was laid. This is located under the papal altar and recalls the importance of the basilica as the Bethlehem of the West. Among the other important relics contained within the basilica are the mortal remains of St. Matthew and St. Jerome. Seven popes are buried in this basilica. But what's now attracting more crowds is the tomb of the late Pope Francis. So a lot of blessings are happening and indulgences are happening for our group, and we praise God for the graces that we received.
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1: Amen.
0: You expired, Jesus, but the source of life gushed forth for souls, and the ocean of mercy opened up for the whole world. O font of life, unfathomable divine mercy, envelop the whole world and empty yourself out upon us.
2: O blood and water, which gushed forth from the heart of Jesus as a fountain of mercy for us, I trust in you.
0: Our Father, who art in heaven, hallowed be thy name. Thy kingdom come, thy will be done, on earth as it is in heaven. Give us this day our daily bread, and forgive us our trespasses, as we forgive those who trespass against us. And lead us not into temptation, but deliver us from evil. Amen. Hail Mary, full of grace, the Lord is with thee. Blessed art thou among women, and blessed is the fruit of thy womb, Jesus. Holy Mary, Mother of God, pray for us sinners, now and at the hour of our death. Amen.
3: The Apostles' Creed.
0: I believe in God, the Father Almighty, Creator of heaven and earth, and in Jesus Christ, his only Son, our Lord, who was conceived by the Holy Spirit, born of the Virgin Mary, suffered under Pontius Pilate, was crucified, died, and was buried. He descended to the dead. On the third day he rose again. He ascended into heaven and is seated at the right hand of God, the Father Almighty. He will come to judge the living and the dead. I believe in the Holy Spirit, the Holy Catholic Church, the communion of saints, the forgiveness of sins, the resurrection of the body, and life everlasting. Amen.
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Have mercy on us and on the whole world. 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

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Eternal Father, I offer you the body and blood, soul and divinity of your dearly beloved Son, our Lord Jesus Christ, in atonement for our sins and those of the whole world. 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

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Eternal God, in whom mercy is endless and the treasury of compassion inexhaustible, look kindly upon us and increase your mercy in us, that in difficult moments we might not despair nor become despondent, but with great confidence submit ourselves to your holy will, which is love and mercy itself. We are

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0: Everyone, I'm Jay Fadden, and I'm in one of my most favorite spots here at Catholic TV, which is the chapel. And it's because of you that we can bring the Mass, the Rosary, and so many other programs into people's homes. 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You're a powerful prayer community, and you make a difference. Now, if you can't, still watch Catholic TV, pray with us at Catholic TV, enjoy Catholic TV. But if you can, please do. 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Or there's an address on all the time after the Mass, after the Rosary. 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Everything you do makes a difference in today's world, and we know we need that. So thanks for everything you've done, what you will do, and what you'll do in the future. We appreciate it, and together we can make a change in this world.
1: The Sheen Center for Thought and Culture, a new space for emerging artists, an art center for cultural expressions that celebrate the highest aspirations of the human spirit, and most important, a place for thought, for those ideas that best guide us on our journey. Archbishop Fulton Sheen is the inspiration for this new art center, who reached an unprecedented 10 to 30 million viewers a week. He invited people of all faiths and of no particular faith to step into the light so that we always remember that life is worth living. The Sheen Center for Thought and Culture, a project of the Archdiocese of New York, a live forum for some of America's most important movers and shakers, thinkers, artists, innovators, and religious leaders. A place where both those on stage and those in the audience step into the light.
2: Hello, everyone. I am Scala. I'm inviting you to join us this Friday on This the Day. Dr. John Cutaback joins us to discuss his book, The Intentional Household, Living as if People Matter. We'll see how families can cultivate deeper relationships in an increasingly disconnected world. So tune in this Friday to This the Day.

0: coming up on The Gist.
1: Right, and sometimes it's really difficult, but that's what I think you're right. talking about. We're really called to be generous yeah. with all the people that we love, especially our spouses, especially our husbands.
0: So you do important work. It's, do you call it a ministry, an apostolate? What do you call it, the work that you do with body literacy?
2: I call it my passion project.
0: Your passion project, I like yes. that. Watch The Gist on Catholic TV.
3: Hi, I'm Bishop Reed, standing on the island of Oahu in Hawaii, and you're watching Catholic TV, which really is America's Catholic television network.
4: Do you ever wish you could hit a do-over button? Maybe you said something and it came out wrong. Or maybe you forgot the birthday of someone important in your life. Or maybe there are big life choices you wish you could go back and change. There are plenty of examples of people going on to do big things with their second chance. Michael Jordan didn't originally make the high school varsity basketball team, but he went on to win 6 NBA championships. Albert Einstein was expelled from school because his teachers thought he was mentally handicapped and slow to learn. He went on to win the Nobel Prize and radically changed the way we look at physics. Henry Ford had multiple failed business attempts that left him broke before he founded the successful Ford Motor Company. Wilma Rudolph was a former polio survivor who went on to win Olympic medals in track and field despite spending many years in a brace. Being given a second chance can change us dramatically. Did you know that many people who have experienced a near-death experience report electrical interference with devices? Weird, right? When they get near radios and television sets, they sometimes experience some level of interference. It's like that second chance changed their body on a physiological level. But there's even more real proof that second chances can be effective at changing our behavior forever. A report published in 2013 studied the recidivism rate of inmates in correctional facilities who had received parole from a life sentence. This means they studied how many inmates who were given a life sentence with a chance of parole and then were released from prison ended up back in jail. They found that very few people who were given a life sentence but were then paroled ever ended up back in prison. Even more interesting is that the recidivism rate was drastically lower than people who received a shorter sentence and were let out after serving that full sentence. What is it about being given a second chance and being let out early that encourages people to change their behavior moving forward? It could be related to the weight of a long sentence being forgiven. Some countries even have second chance celebrations. In the United States, since 2017, every April has been marked as Second Chance Month. It's a time to focus on the importance of helping people who were formerly incarcerated re-enter society. Having a past criminal record can affect your ability to get a job, get housing, and otherwise re-enter society. This is even sometimes referred to as a second prison. It can be tempting to judge people who have a past full of serious mistakes and crimes, but offering a true second chance is important for helping people not end up committing the same crimes and mistakes that got them in trouble in the first place. William Freeman III, who works in policy justice,

0: Confucius is this one. Quote, we have two lives, and the second begins when we realize we only have one, end quote. What if we all could be given a second chance so radical that we could begin a truly new life? This is the Catechism of the Catholic Church. It's the official summary written by the Church of everything Catholics believe. But if the contents of this catechism are unlocked, it can change the world. We believe the Catechism isn't a dry, dusty textbook. It's a gift. It's the faithful echo of a God who desires to reveal himself to us. We're creating content that's relevant, watchable, the type of content you want to share with your friends. And all of this will be free to the world and translated into multiple languages.
1: Relationships are that way for sure. It's about getting to know someone and then trusting that person.
2: Relaciones son así. Se trata de conocer a alguien y luego confiar en
3: ese. 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
4: 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Jesus também foi modelo de fé porque confiou.
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0: Lord, make me an instrument of your peace. Where there is hatred, let me sow love. Where there is injury, pardon. Where there is doubt, faith. Where there is despair, hope. Where there is darkness, light. And where there is sadness, joy. O Divine Master, grant that I may not so much seek to be consoled as to console, to be understood as to understand, to be loved as to love. For it is in giving that we receive. It is in pardoning that we are pardoned. And it's in dying that we are born to eternal life. Amen.
1: Have you ever wanted to start over and become a totally different person? Or wondered what it would have been like to be in a different family?
2: Actually, yeah. So I moved around a lot as a kid, and every time we moved, I thought about what it would be like to have a totally different reputation at a new school.
1: I think we can all relate to that feeling, wanting to start over. And there's one man that speaks to Jesus about this very thing.
2: Nicodemus, right? He was an important religious leader in the Jewish community. He was a Pharisee and a member of the Sanhedrin, which is like the Supreme Court in ancient Israel. Nicodemus comes to visit Jesus at night because he's afraid of anyone seeing him with Jesus. But also, he's curious about Jesus. Nicodemus tells him that he understands Jesus must be a teacher from God.
1: In the Gospel of John, Jesus says, "Amen, amen, I say to you, no one can see the kingdom of God without being born again." Nicodemus asks, "How can a person once grown old be born again? Surely he cannot re-enter his mother's womb and be born again, can he?"
2: So there's some wordplay going on here. See, Jesus uses the Greek adverb anothen, which means both from above and again. Nicodemus misunderstands it literally as again.
1: It makes sense why Nicodemus is so confused. But Jesus here is talking about baptism, right?
2: Yes, and in a way, it's appropriate that Jesus uses this word that means again and from above. The sacrament of baptism changes us radically and permanently. It gives us a new life.
1: What?

0: refresh on the sacraments. Jesus gave the church 7 sacraments. There are 3 of initiation, 2 of healing, and 2 at the service of communion. Baptism is one of the 3 sacraments of initiation, along with confirmation and the Eucharist. We only receive baptism once, and it begins our new life in Jesus and the church.
1: God gives us birth into new life through the sacrament of baptism. Jesus himself was baptized, but not because he needed it. It was as an example for us. This sacrament is called baptism because the Greek word for baptize means to plunge, wash, or immerse. The essential rite of baptism consists in immersing the candidate in water or pouring water on his head while saying, "I baptize you in the name of the Father, the Son, and the Holy Spirit." The plunge into the water symbolizes our burial into Christ's death, from which we rise up by resurrection with Jesus as a new creature.
0: Jesus tells us that baptism is necessary for salvation, and it begins our new life in him. Baptism imprints on the soul what is called an indelible spiritual sign. This makes the baptized person equipped for Christian worship.
1: Before ascending into heaven, Jesus gave the apostles the Great Commission, which was his final instructions. He said, "Go, therefore, and make disciples of all nations, baptizing them in the name of the Father, and of the Son, and of the Holy Spirit, teaching them to observe all that I have commanded you."
0: The Catechism explains what happens next. It says in paragraph 1226, "From the very day of Pentecost, the Church has celebrated and administered holy baptism. Indeed, St. Peter declares to the crowd, astounded by his preaching, 'Repent and be baptized, every one of you, in the name of Jesus Christ for the forgiveness of your sins, and you shall receive the gift of the Holy Spirit.'" The apostles and their collaborators offer baptism to anyone who believed in Jesus, Jews, the God-fearing, pagans.
1: The effect of baptism, or the baptismal grace we receive, includes forgiveness of original sin and all personal sins, and birth into the new life as an adopted son or daughter of the Father. The person baptized is incorporated into the church, the body of Christ. We also become a temple of the Holy Spirit.
0: So baptism is necessary, but a common question is,
1: will the baby cry while being baptized?
0: Well, yeah, but most don't. But what about the children who die without baptism? The church invites us to trust in God's mercy and to pray for their salvation. The church can only say what Jesus said: no one can see the kingdom of God without baptism. But God is not bound by the sacrament, so we trust that God has a plan.
1: God gives us birth into new life through the sacrament of baptism. It's a radical transformation. And similar to being born again, we enter into a new family, God's family, the church. This is the Catechism of the Catholic Church. It's the official summary written by the Church of everything Catholics believe. But if the contents of this catechism are unlocked, it can change the world. We believe the Catechism isn't a dry, dusty textbook. It's a gift. It's the faithful echo of a God who desires to reveal himself to us. We're creating content that's relevant, watchable, the type of content you want to share with your friends. And all of this will be free to the world and translated into multiple languages.
0: Relationships are that way for sure. It's about getting to know someone and then trusting that person.
2: Relaciones son así. Se trata de conocer a alguien y luego confiar en ese.
3: Dependez fréquemment de la foi des gens en lui et en son pouvoir.
4: Um dia da fé nas pessoas nele. Jesus também foi modelo de fé porque confiou.
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0: Today, I experienced a great deal of sorrow because of a certain person. She said many things which were false. Because they were taken to be true and spread around the whole house, in my heart, I felt a sharp pain. Then, I heard Jesus speak in my soul.
1: Pray for your sister who has hurt you and show her great kindness.
0: I told the Lord, it is so difficult, but I did as he asked. After a few days, she repented, and my heart was full of joy that she came back to God's mercy.
1: My daughter, come to me often in the Blessed Sacrament. I dwell here in the tabernacle as a king of mercy, to pour graces upon all who come here to ask for my help, especially for those who need my love and forgiveness. For I am there, hidden in the host, and there is your power to bring back sinners to my mercy, and to love as I love, and to forgive as I forgive.

0: You know, one thing that's interesting, if you're not Christian and you saw Christian churches on social media, one thing you'd see a lot is people getting washed or dunked. You know, you might see people getting dunked in big pools. You might see cute little babies getting the tops of their heads washed. And so this is baptism. But one of the things that would be a valid question is, like, why that sign? I mean, there's this obvious idea that, okay, it's some type of washing and cleansing. But, like, why did God choose that sign in particular? And, you know, baptism is pretty dramatic because the sacrament of baptism is a big deal. And you might have heard that a lot of people make pilgrimages to the Jordan River where Jesus was baptized. I mean, the obvious meaning of baptism is that it cleanses us. It cleanses us of sin. God gives us birth into new life through the sacrament of baptism. So maybe if you've been around Christianity a little bit, you might understand, okay, there's this washing and there's this idea of John the Baptist. And so John would wash people in the Jordan River. But there's also this idea in the Old Testament of the mikveh. There was what was called the mikveh, and the mikveh was involved in ritual cleansing. So in the Old Testament, ritual cleansing was really important. There were lots of different rules and regulations around being ritually clean. And the mikveh would be these big baths that people could go into to wash themselves and make themselves ritually clean. But John the Baptist comes and starts preaching this idea of baptizing and washing just for your own personal sins, not for a ritual cleansing, but this idea that we need a washing and a doing away of an old life. And then Jesus institutes the sacrament of baptism and combines all of these things together and elevates them. And so we have the washing of the mikveh, the idea of going down in and becoming ritually clean in order to enter the temple and worship. We also have the idea of John the Baptist and the doing away of sin and turning away from sin and beginning a new life. In the sacrament of baptism, we have this fullness of all of these things that you might not have otherwise known about had you just kind of come across baptism on social media. Okay, so what is baptism? So the Catechism tells us,
1: this sacrament is called baptism after the central rite by which it is carried out. To baptize means to plunge or immerse. The plunge into the water symbolizes the catechumen's burial into Christ's death, from which he rises up by resurrection with him as a new creature.
0: So baptism is about being washed, and it's in a similar but more profound way than the mikvahs of the Old Testament. The Catechism says in paragraph 1227 that the baptized have put on Christ. Through the Holy Spirit, baptism is a bath that purifies, justifies, and sanctifies. And so this is why at the doors of the church, we have these small baptismal fonts to remind us that baptism is what allows us to enter church, the family of God. And in this way, God gives us birth into new life through the sacrament of baptism.
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0: Archdiocese of Boston. 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For more information, I invite you to visit our website, vocationsboston.org, or to follow us on Facebook or Instagram at Vocations Boston. 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
1: 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Then, at 4 p.m. from the San Fernando Cathedral in San Antonio, Texas, and from the Archdiocese of Boston at 7 p.m. Masses from around the country every Sunday on the Catholic TV Network.

0: So maybe you've been baptized, or maybe you've been to a baptism, and you're probably a baby, so maybe no one talked to you really about the effects of baptism. But there are two effects of baptism that made me think of two things: scuba diving and mermaids. I'm out of breath. So when you think about scuba, I can't breathe underwater. I don't know if you can. If you can, actually, you should call somebody. But most people naturally can't breathe underwater. But scuba gear gives us, especially if we have this oxygen tank and we can breathe, gives us this supernatural ability to go much deeper underwater for much longer periods of time. In the same way, baptism gives us sanctifying grace. It gives us supernatural powers, in a way. It gives us this supernatural ability because we're able to participate in the nature of God. You could say that we are given this supernatural grace that otherwise we can't participate in unless we are baptized. Okay, so this might be kind of weird, but this is why baptism reminds me of Ariel. You know, the Disney classic, The Little Mermaid. So Ariel is a mermaid and she's in the water world. You know, here she is in the water. And she wants to be part of your world. She wants to be part of the world of humans. And she can't. She's this type of creature and she wants to be part of this type of creature's world. And in the show, Ariel, she's given the ability to become this new creature. And because of that, she can be part of your world and she's transformed. And the Catechism says that baptism literally makes us a new creature. But also, it comes with all these different relationships and this different family that she becomes a part of. And baptism's the same way. We have a different relationship with God after baptism. So the Catechism tells us in paragraph 1265, baptism not only purifies from all sins, but also makes the neophyte a new creature, an adopted son of God who has become a partaker of the divine nature, a member of Christ and a co-heir with him and a temple of the Holy Spirit. So hopefully when you think of baptism, you think of these two things, scuba and the Little Mermaid, and it'll help you remember the two effects of baptism. Baptism purifies us of sin, but it also gives us these two effects. We become new creatures and we participate in the divine nature of God. God gives us birth into new life through the sacrament of baptism.
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2: Is this relaxing or is this relaxing? And you know, I'm not doing too badly, even though this is my first time rafting this morning. This is really great, but I'm gonna make a decision because I think I'm a little lost. As a matter of fact, I think I'll check right now.
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Lord of life, you created us in love and called us to live in fullness. Each person is a sacred gift that reflects your face from the first instant of existence to the final breath of their journey on earth.

Today, we ask for the grace to recognize and protect the unique and unrepeatable value of every human being. May we learn to welcome life unconditionally, to tenderly care for fragility, to accompany each stage with respect, and to bravely defend those who have no voice. 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Give us a new heart, always ready to choose life, and generous hands that protect it through concrete actions. Make your church a living witness of the gospel of life, an open home where every life is celebrated, where no one feels unwanted, and where dignity is always honored and protected.

Lord Jesus, may we love life as you love it, with tenderness, fidelity, and self-giving. May we proclaim in words and actions that every human life is worth the total gift of ourselves. Amen.

0: Everyone, I'm Jay Fadden, and I'm in one of my most favorite spots here at Catholic TV, which is the chapel. And it's because of you that we can bring the Mass, the Rosary, and so many other programs into people's homes. 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So thanks for everything you've done, what you will do, and what you'll do in the future. We appreciate it, and together we can make a change in this world.
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Show us your Christ. After this, our exile, but show him to us also now. Show him while we are still wanderers.

Welcome to the Joy of Music. My name is Diane Bish, and today we welcome you to Spain, where we feature the music, the Basilica, and the Monastery of Montserrat. Join us for a visit to one of the most picturesque and amazing destinations in the world, as we bring you, in sight and sound, music from Montserrat.

Northwest of Barcelona, 30 kilometers, stands Montserrat, a mountain that astonishes you the moment it comes into view. Seen from the distance, looming up alone out of the landscape, its silhouette is reminiscent of the toothed blades of a saw. In fact, it was once said that this mountain was something sawn by angels. It is at the base of this mountain that we find the ancient monastery of Montserrat.

The history of Montserrat, one of the five main hermitages on the mountain, begins in the 9th century with the arrival of the Benedictines from Ripoli. In 1025, Abbot Oliva founded a priory on the site, which grew rapidly in importance. Until by the 13th century, the Romanesque buildings had to be greatly enlarged. Every century saw additions to the monastery, making it an anthology of masterpieces from every architectural style. In 1812, however, disaster struck. The monastery was sacked by the French. The present buildings, therefore, are 19th and 20th century. The church facade was completed in 1968. At the end of the dark, overly ornate basilica stands the shrine of the Black Madonna.

The organ of the Montserrat Monastery Basilica is the largest of the shrine. It is always played by the monks that are specialized in this kind of instrument. The organ was built by Aquilino Amezua during the late 19th century. Its first placement was the upper choir of the basilica, just the place where monks do their first and last prayers, but since has been moved to the left side of the major altar. As in the past, the organ continues to sustain the life of prayer of the monks and lead in worship, masses, and special services.

It is my pleasure to welcome to the Joy of Music today violinist Joy Brown Wiener. A frequent guest on the Joy of Music, Joy Wiener was the concertmaster of the Memphis Symphony for over 40 years and continues her art today in solo concerts and chamber music performances worldwide.

Several times during the day, eight bells cast between 1955 and 1958 ring from the Gothic Tower, dating back to the 14th century. The bells bring the monks, the boys in the choir, those who work at the shrine, pilgrims, visitors, and tourists all to the basilica to form a single community in prayer, which, despite the many languages, looks to God the Father, their source of all goodness, to ask for solidarity among people and peace on earth.

Antonio Soler was one of the great composers of Spain for the organ. In many Spanish churches, there are two organs in the church or more, one in the back and one in the front. Antonio Soler wrote music or concertos for two organs and two organists. I would like to play one of the movements of his concerto in A minor for two organs as arranged for one organ.

From the Mozart Monastery Basilica, we hear the great organ in a chorale prelude of Johann Sebastian Bach. Let all together praise our God upon his lofty throne. He hath his heavens unclosed today.

and given to us his Son. Now open stands the once closed door of Eden's garden ways. The angel wardeth it no more. To God be thanks and praise. To God be thanks and praise.

My name is Diane Bish, and I would like to thank you for joining us today on The Joy of Music as we have come to you from Spain in a program entitled Music from Montserrat. Our music has come from the beautiful Basilica of the Monastery of Montserrat. Thank you for joining us, and we look forward to seeing you again next week on The Joy of Music.

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1: Right, and sometimes it's really difficult, but that's what I think you're talking about. We're really called to be generous with all the people that we love, especially our spouses, especially our husbands.
0: So you do important work. Do you call it a ministry, an apostolate? What do you call it, the work that you do with body literacy?
2: I call it my passion project.
0: Your passion project. I like that. Watch The Gist on Catholic TV.
3: Hello, I'm Bishop Reed here in Christ Cathedral in Garden Grove, California. 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

0: Hello, I'm Dana, and you're watching Catholic TV, America's Catholic television network.
1: Hi everyone, I'm Jay Fadden. Thanks so much for joining us today on This Is Day. And of course, I'm alongside Scola, and Kevin Nelson is here. And it's very sad because, Scola, it's your last show, but we have a good one for you.
2: We do. It's pretty sad. But we'll be speaking with Mary Crespo, who is working on Prayer and Life Workshops, an international ministry dedicated to helping people deepen their relationship with God through prayer and evangelization. It was founded by Father Ignacio, and the Prayer and Life Workshops have helped countless people strengthen their faith through practical and personal approaches to prayer.
1: We'll also share the inspiring story of volunteers, donors, and future homeowners who came together to make a 50-hour home build possible. It sounds impossible, but it happened. Kevin, what will we hear about in the news today?
3: Well, Jay, the investigation continues into the vandalism of the Catholic pilgrimage site of Medjugorje. A French priest is being remembered on the 10th anniversary of his murder. And according to a survey, the Pope's recent visit to Spain has had a lasting spiritual impact on the country. All those stories ahead in the news, Jay.
1: All that and much more right now on This Is the Day.

0: Hello, hello, hello. I'm Jay Fadden. Thank you so much for joining us. Today on This Is The Day, I'm joined by the wonderful Scola and the equally wonderful Kevin Nelson, and of course, you. And you're wonderful because the Summer Appeal has been great.
1: Yes.
0: It really is amazing. We're close. I think we're going to beat last year.
1: Oh, that's awesome.
0: And and you never know, but people have been responding and sending great letters in, and I always love to read mail, I just go through it. But thank you so much for all you do. It's not over yet, though. You can still send in a donation or go to CatholicTV.com/donate. I had to remember.
1: Oh, you're good.
0: A little harder as you get older.
1: At least it's on the screen, so they got it.
0: I could have just read the screen. That would have been a little easier. But again, we really appreciate what you do. And if you couldn't make a donation, that's okay. Continue to enjoy Catholic TV. Continue to pray with us. We're going to be talking about prayer with Mary in just a little while. But you know, it's funding the station. But again, the station isn't about just raising money. The station has about God and about your relationship. So don't worry about it if you can't do it. Yeah. But now the sad news.
1: Oh.
0: You know, you're leaving
1: us. It's a sad day.
0: It's a sad day.
1: I know. My last show on Catholic TV, my last full day in Boston, actually. Yeah. I had to be here, of all places. This is like the best place to be, actually. So, but I will be moving.

0: Back home to Philadelphia tomorrow morning.
1: Really? And yep. Your family, so people know your family lives.
0: Oh yeah, my family lives in Philadelphia, which is wonderful. And I'll also be commuting to DC for some work in affordable housing. I'll continue that work and it'll be wonderful. I have a lot of family in DC, Maryland, Virginia.

0: Recently.
1: I know. We really had it.
0: Recently, we've been doing shows all the time.
1: This has been great. I know. I've loved it. I love that my last show, I've got you on the living room with me. So.
0: Well, I have to tell you a secret. So I thought last week was going to be your last show. So I had told Pete and Travis and I think Brian and Kevin and Ethan that I wanted to just come out at the end of the show to thank you.
1: Oh,
0: but now I've got
1: so
0: an entire
1: good.
0: Show.
1: Now we got the whole show to talk about it.
0: Yeah,
1: oh,
0: we could
1: thank
0: do the
1: you
0: whole
1: so
0: thing.
1: Much, Jay. It's really been a blessing to be here on Catholic TV and to be here with the viewers. All of your kind words, suggestions, your prayers have really stayed with me these last almost, I think, a year and a half.
0: Really?
1: About. Yeah, year and
0: oh
1: a half.
0: Oh, my goodness.
1: So it's been a blessing, absolutely a blessing.
0: Well, as you know, I call our people a very powerful prayer community,
1: absolutely.
0: And I mean that
1: they are.
0: In my heart. Mm-hmm. And we have these text messages. We have a prayer text message that you can send in. Why don't you take the first one?
1: I'd love to. So please pray for my friend, or this viewer says, please pray for my friend Joe and Polly's health, that they will be restored. We're absolutely praying for Joe and Polly.
0: You know, I have to tell you that Rick Mosley and I were talking about this morning because Rick has a problem with his ankle.
1: Oh.
0: You know, so he's limping around and stuff. And we're talking about as you get older, you know, the best thing you can have besides family and your faith is health.
1: Absolutely.
0: Health is so important, so hopefully, you know, they'll do better.
1: Absolutely.
0: Please pray for my husband, William. He is having a heart procedure for a leaky mitral valve. Did I say that right?
1: I think that was pretty right.
0: Okay.
1: Mitral.
0: Charles, was I right with that?
2: Mitral.
0: Okay. Okay. Pray for a good outcome. Thank you. Well, we'll certainly pray for him. I have to tell you, my dad had triple bypass surgery when he was with us, and he did great from it.
1: That's wonderful.
0: But it's scary. Scary when someone you love is having heart surgery, always scary.
1: Definitely. So we'll be praying for them. And we have another viewer who's asked, please pray for Joey. He's having problems with ulcers in his mouth and having some trouble eating. So we'll definitely be praying for Joey. Hopefully he can have a good meal soon enough and enjoy once again. And I'd also like to invite you to pray for my friend Mario, who is also battling cancer right now. And he's a wonderful human being. Of course, all of these people are. So we'd love to also join our prayers with yours as well. So thank you again. And as a reminder, you can always text us your prayer intentions or comments and questions at 844-697-5221. That's 844-697-5221. And we love reading your messages on air. So please, please, we invite you to pray alongside with us for each of these intentions that we receive.
0: You know, they don't like me to do that part.
1: Oh, really?
0: Yeah.
1: Really?
0: Because I'm dyslexic.
1: Oh, so the numbers.
0: The phone numbers. Yeah, sometimes.
1: Oh, I got you. No worries.
0: Oh, you were great. I was saying, please, go on, just do that one. Just do that. And you
1: did. It's great.
0: The prayer and life workshops have become a powerful force for evangelization throughout the world, helping participants cultivate a deeper prayer life and encounter God's presence in a transformative way. And now Mary Crespo, all the way from Plymouth, Massachusetts, joins us to talk about this. Mary, how are you doing?
3: Hey, good, thank you. And you?
0: We're doing great. You know, we're very happy for Armando, who kind of made this possible. Armando works here at Catholic TV. And anytime we talk about prayer, it is a win here at Catholic TV. So thank you again. How did prayer and life workshops begin, and how were they recognized by the church?
3: Yeah, well, the Prayer and Life Workshop started when Father Ignacio Larrañaga, the founder, after traveling for many countries, he realized that there was a need of teaching people to pray. So he developed the program, and in the year 1984, the workshop started. And in the year 1997, the Holy See approved the workshops during the papacy of St. John Paul II. So from that time, they collect 1,500 testimonials from bishops and pastors all over the world, 40 countries specifically, and one of them was from then Father Robert Prevost from Peru,
1: wow.
3: Pope Leo XIV.
1: Wow.
3: So from that time, the workshops has been expanded.

0: through all America and all the continents, and are in more than 40 countries now.
1: Wow. So Father Ignacio was quite influential if he reached the Pope. That's wonderful.
0: More than 40 years now.
1: That's incredible. And what made him such an influential evangelizer?
0: Yes. He had a fruitful apostolic activity. He had written 16 books, and he also led what was called the encounter and experience of God. So he was very active in his apostolic service.
2: Why is this approach, especially in today's world, Mary, to evangelization so important?
0: Well, it's important because the workshops specifically are based on the love of God and what we can achieve through love. So people learn to establish a direct relationship with God. It's not a theoretical method, but a practical one, an experiential one. So they learn to have God in their heart and then to bring it to the world. It's a new form of evangelization.
1: Absolutely. Do you mind sharing more about the workshops? What particularly do you offer and what makes them unique?
0: Yes. Well, the workshops, there are 15 sessions. One session per week, 2 hours each session. And in the workshop has two main lines. One, descending. God speaks to us through the word in the Bible. And one responds with the prayer. So like a conversation. So people discover that God is not silent or hidden, but he is with them in all his life, in every step of their life. The other thing that is unique about this is that even though it's based on the Bible, it's not a Bible course, but people learn to meditate the word and ask themselves, what is God telling me with this word? The other thing is that people find inner liberation through the worship. Liberation from what? From fears, anxieties, worries, resentments, and they achieve peace. And peace is happiness. Mm-hmm. The last thing I can mention is that participants learn and practice how to live and love like Jesus did, following the model of Jesus. It means to be humble, patient, forgiving, compassionate, like Jesus. And in every situation they find in their life, they ask themselves, what could Jesus do in my place? So that changed everything.
2: Well, Mary, unfortunately, we're out of time. Where could viewers learn more about the Prayer and Life workshops and be in contact with you?
0: Okay, well, we have a webpage. I think you have the name there. It's www.dovpil.org. And also, you can contact me by email, dovbostonsac@gmail.com. More than 1,000 workshops are given every year here in the United States. And in Boston area, we are starting 10 in August. So if you want to know where the workshops are or want to take the workshop to your parish, you can contact me and we'll be there.
2: Mary, it has been a pleasure. Thanks so much for being with us today.
0: Thank you. And if I can say, Jesus is knocking at your door. I'm sure, just like those who have completed the workshop, you will say, this was what I was looking for.
2: Very good. Amazing. Have a great day.
1: Thank
2: Kevin,
1: you.
2: What's going on around the world in the Catholic faith?
3: Hi, everyone. I'm Kevin Elson. Here's a look at what's going on this week in the news. We begin with news from around the world. Authorities are investigating a string of early morning vandalism and arson attacks at the Catholic pilgrimage site of Medjugorje in Bosnia-Herzegovina. Police say several statues of the Virgin Mary were defaced with black spray paint and blasphemous graffiti early on Tuesday, July 28th. Security footage also captured a man setting fire to the altar inside the town's church of St. James.
4: This is Medjugorje, one of the world's most important Catholic pilgrimage destinations, where vandals damaged two of its most important sites this morning. The statue of the Virgin Mary, located on Apparition Hill, where six young people reported seeing the Virgin in 1981, was covered with black paint and defaced with the words, "Devil in a skirt." The attack has deeply shook pilgrims and the Franciscan community that cares for the shrine, who issued the following statement. The shrine remains open to all pilgrims. Prayer services are continuing as scheduled and all areas are being cleaned and restored so they may once again serve as places of prayer and encounter with the Lord through the intercession of the Queen of Peace. The attacks also targeted statues of the Virgin Mary at the Blue Cross prayer site, while a fire was deliberately set that damaged the outdoor altar of the St. James Parish there. We believe the devil is very much present, working in many different ways. He is physically present because there are extraordinary cases, as you already know, but he is also present through many people who cannot bear all that God and the Virgin Mary are giving to humanity today in Medjugorje. This is an example of that deep hatred and the worry that the events in Medjugorje caused the devil and his followers. The attacks occurred a few days before the annual Summer Mladi Fest, the international youth festival that brings together pilgrims from over 80 countries. Just over 1 month ago, the 45th anniversary of the first apparitions was celebrated.
5: Medjugorje is at its busiest right now. More people are there now than at any other time of the year. It's summer, late July, and also early August when the festival takes place. It's all the publicity, so to speak, and the buzz and attention surrounding this attack are much greater.
4: Since the first Marian apparitions, it is calculated that over 40 million pilgrims have flocked to Medjugorje.
3: More news from around the world. This past weekend, French political and church leaders gathered to mark the 10th anniversary of the murder of Father Jacques Hamel, the 85-year-old priest killed by two Islamist terrorists while celebrating Mass at a church in Normandy. Before the liturgy, worshippers silently processed from the rectory to the church. Among those attending was Father Hamel's sister, Rosalind Hamel, who has become a powerful witness to forgiveness. In the years since the attack, she formed an unlikely friendship with the mother of one of the attackers, leading to their 2025 book, Sisters in Sorrow. They now speak to students together about the dangers of online radicalization and the power of reconciliation. Hamel also hopes to discuss her brother's cause for beatification with Pope Leo XIV during her August visit to Rome. During the memorial mass for Father Hamel, President Emmanuel Macron said France would never forget the priest, urging the nation to defend freedom of conscience and remain united against terrorism. In news from Rome, at the Angelus Prayer in Castel Gandolfo, Pope Leo XIV paid tribute to the newly beatified founder of the Congregation of the Maronite Sisters of the Holy Family, who was beatified in Lebanon the previous day.
5: Last Saturday, Maronite Patriarch Elia Hoayek, founder of the Congregation of the Maronite Sisters of the Holy Family, was beatified. During Sunday's Angelus in Castel Gandolfo, Pope Leo XIV highlighted his leadership and service to the Maronite Church.
6: Uomo di dialogo e di speranza, è stato un luminoso punto di riferimento ecclesiale, sociale e politico, tanto da essere chiamato padre del grande Libano. 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
5: The beatification took place at the patriarchal headquarters in Diman, Lebanon. It was celebrated by the current Maronite patriarch, Cardinal Bechara Boutros Al-Rahi, and attended by dignitaries, including Lebanese President Joseph Aoun. The newly beatified patriarch played a pivotal role in the creation of modern Lebanon. Post-World War I, Hoayek went to the Paris Peace Conference to advocate for the establishment of Greater Lebanon. The following year, Greater Lebanon was established under French rule, but it separated 3 years later. Hoayek established the Shrine of Our Lady of Lebanon in Harissa. He also envisioned a Lebanon that welcomed all religions. And the miracle that was approved for his beatification involved a Druze, a person from the Abrahamic religion founded in the Middle East. Lebanon and the U.S. recently signed an agreement

0: Agreement to secure Israel's withdrawal from Lebanese territory. This is part of an effort to disarm the paramilitary group Hezbollah.
1: And finally in the news, according to a recent survey by Spanish research firm GAD3, a vast majority of attendees at Pope Leo's XIV's recent apostolic trip to Spain reported a transformative spiritual impact. The study found that 98% rated the June 6th through the 12th visit favorably. Before the pontiff's arrival, 57% of participants knew little about his life and teachings. Afterward, 86% said they felt well acquainted with the Pope. More than 90% of respondents said the experience deepened their personal relationship with God and inspired them to help improve the world. Attendees said the Pope's messages on prayer and living faith with joy resonated most with them. The six-day visit drew an estimated 2.5 million people across Madrid, Barcelona, and the Canary Islands. Organizers noted that while economic gains were clear, the trip's true spiritual benefits remain immeasurable. According to the study, among younger participants, the papal visit was seen as a call to action. 46% of those under 18 stated that their primary personal resolution following the Pope's visit was to dedicate more time to helping others. Well, that is all the information we have for you this time. I'm Kevin Nelson. Don't forget, you can keep up to date on Catholic news throughout the week with Catholic News Break right here on the Catholic TV Network.
2: Thank you, Kevin. And now we're going to go to Habitat for Humanity, which recently celebrated its 50th anniversary in San Antonio, where they marked a milestone with an extraordinary challenge, building a home in just 50 hours. Let's take a look at how this happened.
3: Habitat for Humanity of San Antonio and the Guadalupe Valley recently celebrated their 50th anniversary. Our Valerie Perez has the details.
4: One, two, three, go.
5: Okay, gotta go.
4: Go, go, go, go, go, go, go, go, go.
6: Joyful applause surrounded Habitat for Humanity of San Antonio's volunteers and supporters as they cut the ribbon and celebrated building a house in just 50 hours.
7: You know, this is a project that started about a year ago. We were brainstorming ideas about what we should do for our 50th anniversary, and somebody jokingly said, "Why don't we build a house in 50 hours?" And we all laughed, and then here we are. So here we are.
6: Volunteers work day and night to build this house at the newest Habitat community called Methodist Meadows.
8: Habitat is an amazing organization. I think it really brings people together. So we have folks from churches. We have folks that don't have a belief. We had city and county officials here earlier today. We have folks with TLU that were out here. So a little bit of everyone across the city comes together to help their neighbors.
6: A variety of volunteers helped out, making it a reunion for some and the first time for others. For example, Gary Mulholland from Holy Name Catholic Church said it was his first time and he was glad to put his carpentry skills to use.
9: Well, full disclosure, this is my first time ever helping out at a Habitat for Humanity event. I'm excited to do it because I do have a strong background in DIY carpentry and all that stuff. So I'm kind of excited to put my skills to work. And, you know, because of my affiliation with the Knights, we're always looking for ways to help people out. And this is a good event to do that at.
6: Despite having some weather interruptions, Habitat for Humanity and Methodist Healthcare Ministries, along with 1,000 volunteers, made it happen.
10: It's hard to believe looking at the weather today, but we started out rainy and cool and overcast. And so the start of our build was delayed about 5 hours. It actually poured during our opening ceremony. But our dedicated volunteers, they were ready. As soon as those skies cleared, they were ready to jump on the slab and start building.
6: After it was all completed, the house owner, Yadira Salas, felt so grateful stepping into her new home.
11: Just everything from start to finish, you know, how the house was built in 50 hours is just amazing. So it's just, this is like an unbelievable memory, you know, to have someone, even a priest was here to bless my house, you know, so yes, all these little small memories, everything, especially the construction, 50 hours of the house, that's a big memory that we'll never forget.
6: Many gathered to celebrate this milestone, and Auxiliary Bishop Gary Yannick led everyone in prayer before blessing the home.
12: You built the house in 50 hours. Most of us can't clean a house in 50 hours.

0: amazing. And so please join with me in blessing this house. Let us pray. When Christ took flesh, he made his home among us. As we gather in thanksgiving for the completion of this home, let us pray that Christ may reign within it and bless it always with his loving presence.
1: It was everyone's hard work and dedication that built this house and provided a good foundation for the family.
2: 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We're thanking God for the ability of this family to move into their own home and to see that this house will become a home because a family lives here.
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4: And as always, we thank our great friends at San Antonio, Channel 15. Just a great piece.
5: Yeah, it's amazing.
4: Everything that's going on.
5: Yeah, and I love Habitat. I will say, when I go back to Philly, that's an organization that I'll be working with as I'm building my startup. They've been a great partner to us, so excited to be there.
4: And you wear pink every show, don't you?
5: I do wear pink. Nice that you noticed, Jay, on the last episode here.
4: That's me. I noticed. I seem to notice that you wear pink.
6: There's one thing I can say about Jay. He's very attentive.
5: Very attentive. Yeah. I'm
4: okay, so
5: sure.
4: Scola told us that, and Kevin said, did you notice? So that's why I did that. I did that for your benefit.
5: We've got to.
4: National Day is
6: Kevin. Yeah, running out of time. National Chicken Wing Day. Who doesn't like
4: chicken wings.
5: Plain. Plain chicken.
4: Plain.
6: You know, like buffalo
5: sauces?
6: Wings
4: no,
6: or anything like
4: no.
6: that.
4: No.
5: Oh,
4: yeah, yeah.
5: Man,
6: what do you do for
4: teriyaki wings?
6: Do you do dips? Like, there's a big thing with ranch or blue cheese, right?
4: No.
6: Yeah. Anybody?
4: Would you do that?
5: I'm not a big ranch or blue. But buffalo.
6: Yep.
5: Yeah.
6: Okay.
5: No. Just buffalo.
6: National Lipstick Day.
5: Oh, I'm already celebrating.
6: Yeah, there you
5: go. Lipstick on.
4: Me too.
6: Put your best color on, Jay. And National Lasagna Day, staple.
5: Lasagna.
6: Who doesn't love
5: lasagna?
4: As long
5: lasagna.
4: As it doesn't have onions.
5: Yes, I agree.
4: I don't like onions.
5: I know. I'm going to say.
6: I thought you were going to say as long as it doesn't have pasta and sauce.
4: I really love lasagna. My mom made a great lasagna because she knew I did not like onions. And I would rather it not have meat in it, to tell you the truth.
5: Just the pasta and cheese.
4: No, and the cheese. The pasta and cheese. and the sauce.
5: Okay, all right.
6: Birthdays. Walter Hunt. This guy invented the safety pin and the sewing machine.
4: Mm. Wow.
6: Believe that, Walter Hunt. Martina McBride, born in my year. Country singer, a lot of people know, and Geddy Lee. Do you know?
4: Yeah, Brush.
6: From Rush. Mm-hmm. You know, he was born, this is interesting, he was born Gary Lee Weinrib. He changed his name to match the way his mother would pronounce it with a thick accent. They were both Polish Holocaust survivors, his parents.
5: Wow. Yeah.
4: Well, thank you, Kevin, and thank you so much for being with us, and know that all of you are in our thoughts and prayers, and we have just a few seconds left, but since it's your last show, I'm going to let you end the show.
5: Oh, that is so kind. Wow. Well, thank you all for being with me and us here on The Living Room for all of this time, and may God really bless you. If you'd like to stay connected to me, you can go to Scola Chioma, CHIOMA.com, and all of my connections are there. But I really wish you all a blessed Wednesday and a really wonderful rest of the show and rest of Catholic TV.

Hello, everyone. I am Scala. I'm inviting you to join us this Friday on This the Day. Dr. John Cutaback joins us to discuss his book, The Intentional Household, Living as If People Matter. We'll see how families can cultivate deeper relationships in an increasingly disconnected world. So tune in this Friday to This the Day.

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1: Is this relaxing or is this relaxing? 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
3: Hello, dear friends, and welcome to our program, Living in the Light of Christ. I'm Father Anthony Mihalik, a Redemptorist priest, and we are coming to you from our Redemptorist retreat house of San Alfonso, located on the beautiful shore of the Atlantic in Long Branch, New Jersey. Each morning, we are blessed with the light of the sun rising slowly from the far horizon on the ocean. How beautiful is the serenity and peace that comes with the light of each morning. And we humbly give our grateful thanks to God for the gift of another day. Here we find a place to step away from the noise and the busyness of the world. Here we find a place of serenity and peace, a place to commune with God, a singular place of holy ground. In this series, we invite you to enter into a place of stillness and inner peace. We invite you to an inner silence that allows the voice of Christ, Jesus, to speak from a place deep within. We invite you now to enter into a brief time of retreat, a time of intimacy with the person of Christ, Jesus, who calls us to live each new day in the radiance of His light, His peace, and His love. In the tender compassion of our God, the dawn from on high shall break upon us to shine on those who dwell in darkness and the shadow of death, and to guide our feet into the way of peace.

On that day, as evening drew on, he said to them, "Let us cross to the other side." Leaving the crowd, they took him with them in the boat, just as he was. And other boats were with him. A violent storm came up, and waves were breaking over the boat, so that it was already filling up. Jesus was in the stern, asleep on a cushion. They woke him and said to him, "Teacher, do you not care that we are perishing?" He woke up, rebuked the wind, and said to the sea, "Quiet, be still." The wind ceased, and there was great calm. Then he asked them, "Why are you terrified? Do you not yet have faith?" They were filled with great awe, and they said to one another, "Who then is this, whom even wind and sea obey?"

What does it mean to be a person of faith? What does faith in Jesus Christ require of us? I think I would begin by saying it requires on our part a willingness to stand before God as we recognize our own human limitations. This is what our first parents, Adam and Eve, failed to do. It requires humility within oneself. It requires love for God, in whom we place all our trust. And it requires a childlike expectancy that firmly believes everything that Jesus has told us. And it is Jesus who told us to call God our Father. We are all to some degree people of faith, but what Jesus calls us to is something beyond this. He calls us to be children of God, children of the Father, who live in the fullness of faith. Children of God who do not hesitate to call God our Father, and who believe all that Jesus told us about the love of the Father for all of his children. So often, this is not the response of the children of God. How often we hear Jesus say in the Gospels, "O you of little faith, why did you doubt?" It is Jesus himself who says to us, "Do not be worried or anxious about tomorrow. Your heavenly Father knows what you need, even before you ask him." Our response to Jesus might be, "Well, yes, but that was then. This is now. And we have great reason to be anxious and worried about many things in this world today." There's a very beautiful movie, and it is entitled Full of Grace. And it is set in time 10 years after the ascension of Jesus. And we see the very difficult struggles experienced in the early church, especially as experienced by Peter and the apostles. The film is entitled Full of Grace, and of course, our Mother Mary is the central character in this film. And near the end of the film, she addresses those first disciples of Jesus who are feeling the full weight of life heavy upon them. And she says to them, "Do you think the problems and the struggles of this time are unique to you? They are not." She goes on to say, "The question is not if we will struggle in this life. We will struggle," she says. "The question is, to whom do we turn in the struggle?" Mary's words are very true for us, and Jesus' words are just as true today as they were when he walked this earth. He tells us not to be worried and anxious, for your heavenly Father knows

knows what you need, even before you ask. Jesus never once tells us that we should be more anxious or worried. He never told us that we should harbor doubt as to whether or not God is with us. He told us exactly the opposite. He told us that God, our Father, knows our every need. Then why, you may ask, is there so much suffering in this world? Why are there so many struggles and difficulties in this life? There will always be difficulties and challenges. And yes, there will be suffering in this life, because this is a fallen world. And as we all know, that happened right at the very beginning, when our first parents sinned, when humanity fell from grace. It was then we separated ourselves from God, and yes, we brought about the darkness and the pain that has plagued our world ever since. But that is precisely why Jesus came, to bring us back to the light. There will always be difficulties and challenges in this life, Mary says to us. The question is, she says, to whom do we turn in the struggle? Do we turn to the difficulty first? Or do we turn to him first? And then, together with him, face the challenges and the struggles in whatever form they may come. Jesus says, come to me, all you who labor and find life burdensome, and I will give you rest. How many times have we heard that? Jesus is not just calling us to faith, he's calling us to have an undiluted faith. And to have undiluted faith, that does not mean that we will not be tempted to worry. Oh, we will be. It doesn't mean that we won't feel the pressure of anxiety trying to grab hold of our heart. It doesn't mean that doubts will never begin to darken our mind. We will always feel this to some extent. But how do we respond to the doubts and the worries and the fears of tomorrow, when they do appear before us, and they will? That is when we turn to Christ, our light, and acknowledge his presence and his abiding love, regardless of the darkness that may be surrounding us. In the Gospel of Mark, chapter 4, verse 35 to 41, we read that the apostles were caught in the midst of a terrible storm at sea. The boat, Mark says, was near capsizing, and the apostles feared for their lives. Mark also tells us that Jesus was with them, asleep in the stern of the boat, asleep, he says, with his head on a cushion. They wake Jesus and they cry out, "Teacher, do you not care that we're perishing?" Jesus calms the sea and then turns to them. And what does he say? Does he say, "Oh, thank you for waiting"?

picking me up. I had no idea the storm was so bad. No. Not at all. The storm was bad. The boat was filling with water. And they were terribly frightened. But they seemed to have forgotten one thing. Jesus was with them in the boat. Jesus was with them. Yes, there was still a storm. But Jesus was with them, not asleep on a cushion, but fully aware of everything that was happening. He was with them. What did he say to them? He did not say, "Thank you for waking me up. I didn't know the storm was so bad." No, he didn't. He said, "Why are you terrified? Do you not yet have faith?" I believe he says the same to us whenever we forget that he is with us in the boat that is our life. He's with us in the midst of whatever storm may come upon us. Perhaps it would have been better for the apostles to say, "I know it is a terrible storm, and I know that we are tempted to fear, but Jesus is with us. And because of this, all will be well." Whatever the problems in this life may be, and there will always be problems and difficulties, no matter the difficulty that will try to overtake us, our response must first be this: "I know that you are with me, Lord. And because you are with me, all will be well. I am not alone. You are always with me. And I thank you." If we can face every challenge with the voice of undiluted faith, "I know that you are with me," then the light of Christ will break through the darkness. Even as the storm rages on, yes, even as the storm rages on, the light of Christ will break through the darkness. Because we have chosen to walk with an undiluted faith, as he himself has asked us to do. "I am the light of the world. Whoever follows me will not walk in darkness, but will have the light of life."

In the Gospels, we hear the disciples say to Jesus, "Increase our faith." And you know, it sounds like a very good request, one that would please our Lord. Yet the response that Jesus gives is not what we might expect. He does not say, "Yes, I will increase your faith." In other words, "I will give you more faith," or "I will make your faith larger." He says rather, "If you had faith the size of a mustard seed, you could say to that mountain, 'Get up and throw yourself into the sea,' and it would be done." He's telling us that it is not that we need more faith. It is that our faith must be, once again, an undiluted faith. In other words, a faith that has an absolute certitude at its core, wherein there is no room for doubt, no hesitation whatsoever in our belief that God is hearing my prayer and God will answer my prayer. And that is why I think the most powerful act of faith is to begin with a prayer of thanksgiving to God whenever we place our petitions before Him. In other words, "I thank you, Lord, because I know that you are helping me with whatever the problem or the struggle may be. I thank you, Lord, because I know that you are helping me." Nothing has changed. Nothing has happened that would change the situation. The storm is still raging. But your faith never wavers. "You are with me, Lord. I know that you are with me. And I thank you." Look at the woman in the Gospels who was suffering for 12 years, that's a long time, with severe hemorrhages. And no doctor could help her. And she hears that Jesus will be passing by the road. And she hears the crowd surrounding him. And what does she say? Does she say, "If I can get near to him and maybe get his attention and maybe he will be able to help me?" Not at all. She goes far beyond this. She says without a shred of doubt in her voice, "If I could just touch the tassel of his cloak, I will be healed." Look at her faith. She does not even ask to speak to him or even expect him to see her. She says, "I just need to touch his cloak and I will be healed." And so it happens. She is healed of her illness. And Jesus responds so tenderly. "Woman," he says, "your faith has saved you." If we claim to be people of faith, and hopefully we do claim that, then we must live as people of faith. And that means that we must allow God to be God. In other words, because God is God, my prayers will always be heard. And because God is God, my prayers will always be answered according to God's holy will, not mine. And I think we know that this is where we often feel that
God, in fact, has not heard my prayer. And this is where our faith does begin to falter. What I have asked of God did not happen as I wanted it to happen. I asked for a miracle, and there was none. God did not answer my prayer. That is where we are terribly mistaken. God always answers our prayers, and God always answers in the most perfect way. And that is because God is God. There are some who may say that this is overly pious talk.

and a simplistic, childish way of thinking. While it is childlike, it is anything but simplistic. It is, in fact, a profound act of faith, and that takes both humility and courage and a very beautiful virtue, patience. I humbly bow before you, my Lord, who are all loving and who never reject our prayers or our request for help. I love you, my Lord, and I trust in you. We cannot separate these two thoughts. I cannot say, I love God, but I do not trust God to answer my prayers. Rather, I thank you, Lord, because I know that you are hearing me, and I know that you are answering my prayers. I thank you, Lord Jesus. I thank you. I trust you. And I love you. Then, no matter what circumstances may surround us, no matter how dark the night may be, we will be living in the radiant love and the light of Christ. Thank you for joining us here at San Alfonso for this brief time of retreat. We hope you will join us again next time for another episode of Living in the Light of Christ. Until then, may the peace of Christ dwell richly within you, and may the radiant light of Christ be always upon you. Amen. From the rising of the sun to its setting, may the name of the Lord be praised.

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1: Right, and sometimes it's really difficult, but that's what I think you're right. talking about. We're really called to be generous yeah. with all the people that we love, especially our spouses, especially our husbands.
0: So you do important work. It's, do you call it a ministry, an apostolate? What do you call it, the work that you do with body literacy?
2: I call it my passion project.
0: Your passion project, I like yes. that. 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

at 4 p.m. from the San Fernando Cathedral in San Antonio, Texas, and from the Archdiocese of Boston at 7 p.m. Masses from around the country every Sunday on the Catholic TV Network.

0: Hey, welcome to Rise Up Live. Super excited to be with you. My name is Ryan Dever, and I'm the producer and host of this show. If you've joined us before, it's good to see you again. And if this is your first time watching with us, well, then welcome to Rise Up Live. Happy to have you. We've got a great show for you tonight. Our guest is Monsignor Mike Mannion. He's going to be sharing his friendship with St. Teresa of Calcutta and firsthand accounts of his experiences with her. It's hard to top stories about Mother Teresa. You know, if you're in a conversation with someone and they talk about how they were friends with a living saint, it makes it really hard to bring up your wild wisdom teeth removal story or the unbelievably sized pumpkin you saw at the farm upstate last fall. I mean, the closest thing I've ever gotten to a saint is bumping into Drew Brees. That's a terrible football joke. Anyway, I want to remind everyone that if you're watching on your desktop, your phone, or your tablet, you can use the chat bar to talk with us during the show and other people watching, or you can comment in the comment section. So interact with us. Let us know what you're thinking. Let us know where you're watching from. Get involved with that chat. Let's start off the show with an excerpt from a Ray of Hope's newest original series, Vive with Kiki. The show is hosted by the incredible Catholic speaker Kiki Rocha, who tackles issues on dating, relationships, self-worth, faith and success, and holiness. In this segment, Kiki discusses the question of what is love with regard to dating relationships. Check it out.
1: Jose and Juanita sitting in a tree. K-I-S is I-N-G. First comes love, then comes marriage, then comes Juanita in a baby carriage. So many of us are familiar with that elementary school song. We held some type of concept that there was an order to dating relationships. First comes love, then comes marriage, then comes Juanita in a baby carriage. In the 1960s, as the sexual revolution was taking off, there was an introduction of contraceptives, pornography, abortion, and radical feminism. People's concept of marriage, dating, sex, love, family, commitment completely shifted. There was a new wave of supposed freedom that many were experiencing, and that came in the form of sex without marriage, pregnancies ending in abortion, a rise in infidelity, porn becoming normalized, and women trying to fight for gender equality. I believe since then, our generation has overwhelmingly experienced love to be communicated as utilitarian. We see it all over and oh so subtly, used tied to humor, used tied to romance, used tied to fun, used tied to money, used tied to freedom in movies, songs, commercials, books, in order for people's concept of love to be distorted. A recent study by Pew Research revealed 42% of daters use an online dating app to meet someone for marriage. In other words, much of our generation is casually dating with no idea that dating is a means to an end, and that end being marriage. So how do we attempt to change a culture so heavily steeped in distortion of love? There are

many avenues one might feel called to take, but that universal call we all have is to learn how to love again, to keep trying and trying again until we create a new culture entirely. To love means to will the good of the other, while lust means to use the other

Watch the full series Vive with Kiki on the Array of Hope channel right now. It really is an amazing show with some incredible guests like Kelsey Scoach, David Bisonó, musical guests like Athenas, Lolis, Katie Marquez, C7, and more. You got to check it out. Up next, we have a video with Dr. Peter Howard, who explains how important the consecration to Mary is for today's families. Dr. Howard stresses that in consecrating oneself to Mary, one invites her into every aspect of one's life to allow her to do what she does best, magnifying the power of the Lord. Check it out.

In 1988, the well-known Jesuit Father John Hardin said, "Ordinary Catholic families cannot survive what is coming. They must be extraordinary families. They must be what I do not hesitate to call heroic Catholic families." He goes on, "Ordinary Catholic families are no match for the devil, as he uses the media of communication to secularize and desacralize modern society. Ordinary Catholic families cannot survive. They have no choice. They must either be holy, which means sanctified, or they will disappear." But Father Hardin was a very holy man, and he had great insights into what was coming to the world and how right he was. So we better find and choose the greatest path to holiness that God offers us, right? Thanks be to God for St. John Paul II, who gave us the answer to that question as soon as he became Pope. John Paul said he was chosen by our Blessed Mother to prepare the church and families for the third millennium. So we better listen to what he had to say and imitate what he did. So what was the first thing he did when he became Pope? Well, he took for his motto two words that are taken from a prayer of consecration to Mary. Totus tuus simply means, "I am totally yours, Mary." These words served as a reminder of his personal consecration to Mary and his mission as Pope to consecrate the whole world to the Mother of God. Why? To defeat what our Blessed Mother called at Fatima, the errors of Russia. And they were seeking to destroy faith in God and the human family. Everywhere John Paul traveled as Pope, he was consecrating these nations to our Blessed Mother. John Paul was reclaiming everything for Mary. Just a few years before he became Pope, he visited the United States and said these chilling words. "We are now standing in the face of the greatest historical confrontation humanity has gone through. I do not think that wide circles of American society or wide circles of the Christian community realize this fully. We are now facing the final confrontation between the church and the anti-church, of the gospel versus the anti-gospel, between Christ and Antichrist. It is in God's plan, and it must be a trial which the church must take up and face courageously." John Paul II knew that only heroic Catholic families would survive what was coming. So one of the first things he did as Pope was found an institute for marriage and the family. This institute was immediately consecrated to Our Lady of Fatima. And the archbishop whom he appointed to lead it sent a letter to Sister Lucia of Fatima begging for her prayers. Her response to him has become widely known, where she said, "The final battle between the Lord and the reign of Satan will be about marriage and the family. Don't be afraid, because anyone who operates for the sanctity of marriage and the family will always be contended and opposed in every way, because this is the decisive issue. However, Our Lady has already crushed its head," referring to the devil, the serpent. How true these words proved to be, for on May 13, 1981, the very day that John Paul II was to announce his new institute for marriage and the family, was the assassination attempt on his life. The doctors who worked to save his life said it was a miracle that he survived multiple gunshots. John Paul II immediately credited Our Lady of Fatima because it was on that anniversary of her apparitions where he was saved. John Paul II said, "One hand fired the bullets, another hand guided them." This is the power of consecration.

0: Consecration to Mary. So what exactly is consecration to Mary? Well, the word consecration means to be set apart for something holy. When we consecrate ourselves to Mary, we make the conscious act to invite our Blessed Mother into every aspect of our lives and constantly turn to her for her powerful intercession. One of the greatest saints who preached consecration to Mary, Saint Louis-Marie de Montfort of France, describes it as the perfect means to live out one's baptismal promises, to reject Satan and all his works, and to live the greatest possible life in the Holy Spirit. Consecrating oneself to Mary allows Mary to do what she does best. And she said in her Magnificat, "My soul magnifies the Lord." And that is exactly what she does within a soul consecrated to her. She magnifies the power of the Holy Spirit. Look at what happens at all the places she's appeared: Guadalupe, Mexico, Lourdes, France, Fatima, Akita, Japan, and many other places. And another major benefit of consecration to Mary is that the closer we are to our Blessed Mother, the more she intercedes for our needs. And there is no more powerful intercessor than our Blessed Mother. I'd like to share how consecration to Mary greatly impacted my life when I first learned about consecration to Mary. I was in college and I got introduced to a book called True Devotion to Mary by St. Louis de Montfort. I learned it was the exact book that John Paul II kept in his pocket while he was in the underground seminary in Poland during World War II. He said reading that book changed his life. The more I learned about it, the more it gave me the great confidence to pursue the will of God in my own life. It's not magic, it's not superstition, it's very, very real. It's a special bond with Mary that is created the moment you make the consecration. Our Blessed Mother takes it very seriously. So as the Latin saying goes, caveat emptor, buyer beware. Mary helped me discover my why in life, my very purpose. She led me to find my future spouse among 350,000 people gathered in St. Louis to see John Paul II in 1999. Mary blessed me with the most beautiful family I could ever dream of. And yes, I have consecrated my marriage and all my children to Mary because I want all of them to enjoy the same great benefits. Mary doesn't promise you a smooth path to great holiness, but she knows the quickest path to Jesus and what that path means for you to make you a great saint. Spoiler alert, big one. There is no path that doesn't have the cross on it, but I promise you, Mary will help you through it and get you through it quickly. My path certainly hasn't been smooth by any stretch of the imagination, but Mary has never left my side, even when I've made grave mistakes. Remember, and always remember this, Mary's a Jewish mother, so she is very protective of her children and will also give a spiritual slap upside the head if you think you're going to ignore the duties of your consecration. She did it to me many times. She always course corrected my life quickly when I was astray. And through every harsh lesson, she led me to become a better man, a better husband, a better father. As far as accomplishing great goals in life, she helped me accomplish dreams that had seemingly impossible obstacles to overcome. One thing that always excited me about consecrating myself to Mary was the prophecy of St. Louis de Montfort, who said, "When Mary has taken root in a soul, she produces in it wonders of grace which only she can produce. Together with the Holy Spirit, Mary produced the greatest thing that ever was or ever will be, a God-man. She will consequently produce the marvels which will be seen in the latter times." Now, here is the line for all of us. He says, "The formation and the education of the great saints who will come at the end of the world are reserved to her. For only this singular and wondrous virgin can produce, in union with the Holy Spirit, singular and wondrous things. One of those marvels will be what Mary does to you, and through you, when you consecrate yourself to her." The other thing that got me excited about consecrating myself and my family to Mary was the powerful life in the Holy Spirit that would come from it. After all, life in the Spirit is the goal of everything. Mary told the world at Fatima, "Jesus wants to use you to make me known and loved. He wishes to establish devotion to my Immaculate Heart throughout the world. I promise salvation to whoever embraces it. She goes on, my Immaculate Heart will be your refuge and the way which will lead you to God. Wow. I mean, Jesus himself wants this devotion of consecration to Mary to be known everywhere, and it brings salvation to whoever embraces it. What more needs to be said? But she does say more. She tells us that she will be our refuge, promising powerful protection from the evils threatening us in these days. That word refuge makes us think of the times of Noah, when God told Noah to build an ark, which would be a refuge and salvation to all who would enter it. Refuge from what? From the evils of man and from God's justice. Refuge from God's chastisement upon a world that has rejected him. Mary confirms this comparison in the approved apparitions at San Nicolas, Argentina in 1987. She said, my daughter, in this time, I am the ark for all our brethren. I am the ark of peace, the ark of salvation, the ark where my children must enter if they wish to live in the kingdom of God. If we listen to her and entrust ourselves completely to Mary, we have nothing to worry about. But we also have a great responsibility to share this saving truth to everyone we meet. We must be the new Noahs of our times, spreading Mary's invitation to enter into the ark of her Immaculate Heart. Time is running out, but you can do this. So let's not waste one moment in bringing our families into the refuge of Mary's Immaculate Heart.
1: 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The Array of Hope concert experience is a multimedia experience, sharing the faith through live musical performances, talks, and personal witnesses, along with high-quality visuals and thought-provoking film presentations. 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In addition, our Behold event offers a three-night encounter with Jesus in the Blessed Sacrament. This mission includes talks, exposition of the Blessed Sacrament, the Sacrament of Reconciliation, music provided by AOH Music, and the Holy Sacrifice of the Mass. You can go to our website for more information about bringing us to your community. Enjoy the rest of Rise Up Live. Over 13 years ago, a multimedia event known as Array of Hope, which featured live music, videos, witness, and interactive games, was born. It's a powerful, live, multisensory experience that has been seen all across the country to thousands of people, and we're so proud that the show is still alive today, and we want to bring it to your parish. Here's a video giving you an inside look at what you can expect from a Ray of Hope concert experience.
2: You know, this is my first time being at this concert, and I gotta tell you, it means so much to me.
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So the Arrive Hope concert event is a multimedia concert experience. 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I mean, it's truly a multi-sensory experience.

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1: It is phenomenal. It's like the Bible alive.

0: This is what the new evangelization is all about.
1: It like really struck my heart in a different way.
2: Excellent. I really enjoyed the whole show from the beginning to the end. It was unbelievable.
3: It was just a beautiful thing to see young people, older people, families, kids. Just having an amazing time. It was a beautiful thing.
4: I thought it was amazing. I loved it. I loved every minute of it. I'm so glad I came and got to share it with my kids.
5: I'll tell you what, I wouldn't mind seeing it again. It was really a spectacle. I enjoyed it.
6: It's powerful because what is shared is the importance of God in our culture and why God needs to be in the forefront of our lives. It's a journey through the three theological virtues, faith, hope, and love, and then culminating with the importance of prayer and why we need to have an ongoing relationship with God.
7: We have hope that our Lord and Savior Jesus Christ has saved us. We know He has saved us because He has risen from the dead. Because He has risen from the dead, death has died, and life is eternal if we only live our lives in Jesus Christ.
8: It's just awesome. My eyes are opened, and I love it, and I want to come back.
9: It's phenomenal, honestly. The dopest thing I've been to in such a while.
6: In a world that's down. There's lots of music, there's humor, there's interactive components, storytelling, fellowship, and there's even a little bit of dancing. You just never know.
10: When we perform at Array of Hope concerts, it is a wide variety of ages, right? So there's kids, teenagers, adults, grandparents, religious life. So it's a pretty special experience. I don't think you get everyone in the room like that, outside of probably church, right?
11: You'll have kids dancing in the front row, like going crazy because they're like, wow, this is I've never seen something like this, or I didn't know like a Catholic event could be like this.
10: I feel like God reminds us through these concerts, it's revelation over response. And I think that is something we hold on to because it's powerful and God's planting seeds. It's a rare experience to have to be there with your parents and your child and come out knowing something more deep about your faith that you maybe didn't know before.
12: Four-year-old said, this is Jesus, and we're bringing in Jesus, and we're singing with Jesus, so we're having a really great family time.
6: The event is distinctly Catholic, sharing the beauty and the wisdom of the saints and the importance of the sacraments. What you will experience at every Array of Hope concert event is the Holy Spirit. He engages you and invites you to experience His immense love.
13: You can feel it. It's tangible when we're playing together. Sometimes it takes a couple songs to feel the Spirit show up, and sometimes it's just there when we start playing, but it always makes an appearance, and performing always affects us as well as the audience.
14: It's great for the youth. It gets everybody involved.
15: This gets me excited to go to church.
16: Awesome concert back there. Awesome.
17: The music was so amazing. I saw tears in so many people's eyes, and it was just so moving.
18: It portrayed a message to all Catholics that God is always with you. And I actually did feel something during that.
19: I'm telling you, it was different. I never experienced something like that before.
20: Everything was so beautiful and so inspiring.
21: I don't care where you're at. You're in Montana, I'll go get you and I'll bring you here. It's such an amazing experience, and everybody will love it.
22: I just feel love in my heart.
6: There's really nothing like this out there. The Array of Hope concert experience is perfect for parish events, our retreats, diocesan events, and national conferences. And we've also done many fundraising events, drawing people together for a common cause while experiencing the faith.
23: Honestly, this is one of the best fundraising events I've ever been to. Very high energy, kept everybody engaged.
24: And I've just always loved their events. I've been coming to them since I was younger, and they've just put on a really great performance, great show.
23: It was amazing. Having the music in the background, having the video, the media presentation was fantastic. I think what Array of Hope is doing is marvelous, and I look forward to seeing more from you guys in the future.
6: I mean, this is truly needed. In a time when the family is threatened, this event will strengthen the family and ultimately bring them closer to God.

family is the foundation of our society, and there's a crisis of family right now. And the Catholic Church and a ray of hope is trying to, you know, pull the reins in and

0: bring the family as sort of an archetype back together and strengthen the family through ultimately bringing the family back to the Eucharist.
1: The Ray of Hope concert gives the space for people who are attending that space to feel God's love and then turn that into joy. And I do notice, like, the beginning of a concert and by, like, the middle or the end, the amount of people that, like, put down their walls and allow God to just be like, yes, this is for you, and to feel his love, that's where you see, like, again, that joy and that light in the faces of so many of them. And I see that, like, at every concert, so it's pretty cool.
2: Spirit guides you so much through your entire life. And when you have God and the Holy Spirit and he carries you throughout the entire day, you know, it just makes a big difference to everybody in the world. And I wish more people would look to this as a sign of their faith and a sign of their hope and love.
3: And it's something that will really stay with you even when you walk out the doors. That's fantastic.
4: To book an Array of Hope concert experience or to inquire about one, go to arrayofhope.org. Our next guest had a long friendship with St. Mother Teresa of Calcutta. But before we get to that, we want to let you know that we have an incredible documentary on our channel right now called Mother Teresa, No Greater Love. Check out the trailer.
5: I want to be a missionary, to go out and give the life of Christ to the people in the missionary countries.
6: She was a small, tiny, bent woman, but she had a commanding presence. You could feel an aura about her. An aura not of power, an aura of simplicity and holiness.
7: She made a remarkable vow to God never to refuse him anything or to give him whatever he would ask.
8: 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She was tough in Jesus. She wanted to love until it hurts.
9: She hated publicity, she suffered the celebrity, but she accepted it if it was going to help the poor.
10: Smiled with the lines in her face. It was almost like an exclamation mark of joy.
11: For Mother Teresa, there were no expendable people. 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
4: Truly an amazing documentary. Check it out on the Array of Hope channel now. So, as I mentioned before, our guest tonight has a great relationship with Mother Teresa, and that is Monsignor Michael Mannion. He's the Director of Community Relations for the Diocese of Camden in New Jersey. His book, Abortion and Healing, A Cry to Be Whole, and the work he has done in showing the world the horrors of abortion has transformed the church's understanding of the horrors of abortion. And his ministry also led to Dr. Teresa Burke to create Rachel's Vineyard, which is the world's largest ministry for post-abortion healing. He spoke with our executive director, Mario Costabile, about witnessing a living saint in Mother Teresa. Here is our interview with Monsignor Mike Mannion.
12: Well, Monsignor, thank you so much for joining us today. You've been a friend of mine and a friend of Array of Hope for some time. And most recently, our channel is releasing this film on St. Mother Teresa of Calcutta. And I know that you've had some history with her. She was your friend. So I thought it would be great to have you in to share some stories of St. Teresa of Calcutta, the kind of person that she was, how you interacted with her, and really experiencing a saint firsthand.

0: is pretty amazing. So I guess, you know, my first question is, how did you meet Mother Teresa?
1: I was a student in Rome, living at North American College and attending the Gregorian University. And we had this big meeting with many, many students from over 70 countries discussing how we could help the poor. Really good people, but as Mother Teresa would say, a lot of people talk about the poor, but not so many people talk to the poor. To learn from the poor, who they are. And so another seminary and I decided to hop a bus, a second bus, a third bus, and go out to the Baracche, the slums of Rome, and meet the people. Consequently, I picked up a motorcycle, and many times, instead of taking those buses for an hour and a half, I'd hop on my cycle, North American College, and go down to the Baracche, Prenestina. After a while, Indian sisters came to work there as well, newly arrived at Rome. And they said to me after several months, next week our superior's coming in from Calcutta, and she normally takes a bus, but she's got a broken rib. We like to get a transportation. And I said, how about my motorcycle? And they said, no, not a good idea. So that night I knocked on the bishop's door, Bishop James Hickey, our rector at North American College. And I said, Bishop, I'm picking up a sister at the airport tomorrow. Tomorrow morning, can I borrow your car? He had a Vatican car and driver. He said, sure. So the driver and I went out to the airport and picked up Mother Teresa and took her to the Baracche in a little hut that was probably about maybe 20 by 25 or 30. The sisters lived with the poor. So then the sister said, Mother Teresa, to me, Michael, we'd like to have Mass tomorrow. And I said, I'm not ordained yet, Mother. Let me see what I can do. So that night I knocked on the bishop's door again. And I said, Bishop, I need your car again tomorrow, but I need you in it. So around 6 o'clock, 6:30, we drove out to the Baracche, the slums. And Mother greeted us at the door, and the cardinal, later cardinal, Bishop Hickey, had Mass for the sisters, celebrated Mass for the sisters. And from that moment on, they became close friends. So that years later, when he would be Archbishop Cardinal of Washington, one of the first things he did was call her and say, Mother, please come and bring your sisters to our diocese.
0: That's awesome.
1: And so that started a lifelong experience, and he was very much involved in the ceremonies and masses for her after she died, because we were together on the day she died, September the 5th, 1997.
0: So what year was this when you met her?
1: This would have been around 1969.
0: Wow. She wasn't that well known then, right? Or was she just starting to become recognized?
1: Well, she received a Templeton Award. And Malcolm Muggeridge was a English-British journalist who heard about her. And he went to Calcutta to find out what's going on with this nun that they're starting to talk about all over the place. And she gave him a tour. As often is the case, you don't just take the tour, you're part of the tour. You're part of the experience. There's no observers when Mother Teresa gives a tour. She's holding a baby. Pretty soon you're holding the baby in the bottle and she's doing something else. Sometimes she would say to a woman on the tour, this baby has no family. And she hands the woman the baby and says, I think you should adopt this baby here and take the baby.
0: Wow.
1: And I've met adults in the United States who didn't know I knew her, but mentioned I was adopted because of Mother Teresa in those type scenarios. It's been very powerful for me. And I wrote to Mother and said, here's a picture now of a college student who you handed as an infant to a woman on the tour, and here she is. Galatians 2, I no longer live, Christ lives in me. She was absorbed in Jesus. And everybody she looked at was Jesus in disguise. That was her mindset. That was her vision of life. That was who she was. After working with her quite a while in the slums of Rome, I noticed that we'd go to these embassies and she'd have a sister with her. I'd be with a friend who had a car. And she'd say to the attaché or whoever at the embassy, I'd like to get visas to take our sisters to your country to help out. And there'd be a pounding on the desk and no, mother, we don't accept Christians into our country, on and on. And she would just keep working the beads, saying the rosary silently and smiling. And 10 minutes later, we'd walk out of there with four visas.
0: Wow.
1: And I'd get out to the curb and I'd say, mother, could you please explain to me what just happened in there? I'm not sure I get it. That was mother.
0: Wow.
1: After a while, a period of time passed, we'd go places and people recognized her in the back of the car, whereas before people didn't know her, and the crowd would form. And I remember once I was sitting in the back with her and this crowd formed and I said, mother, look at all these people that came to see me and I'm so glad you could join us. She would just laugh. She had a great sense of humor. She had that kind of sense of humor and humor that attracted people to her if they saw that part of her. Sometimes they were so fascinated in awe of her presence, they missed her humanity. But she was humble, she was holy, and she was humorous.
0: She was known to be a very profound and deep thinker and spoke with such truth and emphasis on really sharing the importance of God in a way that was really inspirational. I mean, when she spoke, people listened. So I'm sure that,
1: yes,
0: you know, you experienced some of that. What was that like? And did she prepare? Was she completely, you know, engaged with the Holy Spirit? What was that like?
1: The only talk I know she prepared was what she gave at the National Prayer Breakfast because she gave me her copy.
0: Oh, wow.
1: But I feel that what she shared was the fruit of her morning mass meditation. For example, I'm quoting this. She said, the greatest disease in the West today is not TB or leprosy. It's being unwanted, unloved, and uncared for. We can cure physical diseases with medicine, but the only cure for loneliness, despair, and hopelessness is love. There are many in the world who are dying for a piece of bread, but there are many more dying for a little love. The poverty of the West is a different kind of poverty. It's not only a poverty of loneliness, but also of spirituality. There's a hunger for love, as there's a hunger for God.
0: Wow.
1: She also said, sometimes the only way Jesus can get into our heart is to break it. Very powerful.
0: Very powerful.
1: Very powerful.
0: Wow.
1: We believe in our Christian faith that Jesus was Son of God and Son of Man. Ironically enough, one of the strongest heresies in the early church, I believe, was not denying his divinity, but denying Jesus' humanity. And she understood that humanity so much so that after she died, when people found out that she had that dark night of the soul, they were almost like scandalized. How could this woman of faith have that doubts and struggles about Jesus? And one quote that I found that I thought was apropos for this sharing. Mother said, I began to love my darkness, for I believe now that it's a part, a very small part, of Jesus' darkness and pain on earth. If I ever become a saint, I'll surely be one of darkness. I will continually be absent from heaven, to light

0: the light of those in darkness and pain on earth. And when we think about our Christian tradition, the dark night of the soul, the saints that went through the dark night of the soul, we recognize that if Jesus wants us to truly be part of him and he of us, the dark night of the soul, the crucifixion, is a critical part of it all. Every convent in the world that bears Missionaries of Charity on the wall over or next to the tabernacle has that cross and also I thirst. I thirst not just for water. I thirst for souls. I thirst for souls. And so as a young sister, there are many images of Jesus that she could have latched onto. Healer, infant Jesus, a teacher. But she latched onto the suffering Christ.
1: Wow.
0: And because of that, I feel she understood well the Son of Man crying out on the cross, my God, why have you forsaken me? And she understood well, too, before his last breath, Father, into your hands I commend my spirit. When you understand her dark night of the soul in terms of those experiences, those faith choices she made, to believe all the dimensions of the reality of who Jesus was, Son of God, Son of Man, but with particular attention to I thirst on the cross. Wow. It comes together. These are things I've been thinking about for the 25 years since she died and the many years I knew her while she lived. It doesn't mean the joy was artificial. The joy that she had when she hugged the child, when she held a man's head before he died and said a prayer, tell Jesus, I love him, I'm here for him. That joy was real, but the backdrop, I believe, was always that reality experience of the dark night of the soul.
1: So out of the 29 years that you knew her, Monsignor, what would you say would be the most important lesson that you've learned, or something that you're literally going to be taking to the grave, something that you've really experienced that changed your life? Was there anything like that you could share with us?
0: To be holy, you have to be human. No facades, no masks. Who you are is enough. I don't have to be Mario to be holy.
1: Oh, please.
0: I have to be Mike Mannion.
1: Don't do that.
0: I have to be the best Mike Mannion I can be with my warts and my sins, my imperfections, my crosses, my joys, my sorrows, my celebrations. God made me to be enough to one day share eternity with him if I say yes to that call. If I try to be somebody else, I'm going to mess it up really bad, and I'm not going to be responding fully to the will of God.
1: Well, listen, Monsignor, I want to thank you so much for spending time with me and with us, and God bless you and your work, and we'll connect soon.
0: Thank you very much. Honored to be able to share this with you, Mario. My prayers, as you know, for your ministry and all you do, and again, whatever support and prayer I can share with you and for you, I'm happy to do it.
1: Amen.
0: God bless.
1: Peace.
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0: Hey guys, what's going on? It's me, Alanis, back to play a little game known as Who's That Saint. Before we begin though, if you are watching on a desktop or a phone, we want you guys to participate. So get ready to speedily type in your guesses. But if you're watching on Apple TV or Roku, you know, just go ahead, shout your answers. It's all good. But let's go ahead and jump straight into the game. So we want to put your saint knowledge to the test by giving you three clues on one saint for you to guess before the big reveal. Great stuff. Are you guys ready? Great. Let's begin with clue number one. So this saint's uncle was a man by the name of Cardinal Giovanni Angelo Medici, who later became Pope Pius IV, very cash. But this new pope really hooked his nephew up and asked him to come to Rome to serve as a cardinal deacon. And soon thereafter, he was appointed as Archbishop of Milan. Any guesses? Who is that saint? Let's move on to clue number two. So since Milan was the largest diocese in the Catholic Church at the time and corruption was sadly quite rampant, the saint saw it as his mission to drive out that corruption. His strategy was to provide education to members of the clergy and is actually credited with the founding of seminaries for the purpose of educating priests. Okay, guys, that was a huge clue. What do you think? Who is that saint? Go ahead and use the chat, leave your guesses, but let's move on to the final clue, clue number three. So this saint is the patron of bishops, catechists, Italy, Monterey, California, cardinals, seminarians, spiritual leaders, and São Carlos in Brazil. Okay, so there you guys go. Three clues, go ahead and submit your guesses. I'll give you approximately one more second to guess. But if you guessed St. Charles Borromeo, you are correct. St. Charles Borromeo was born on October 2nd, 1538, near the Alps in Lake Maggiore, Italy. He was the second son of his distinguished and wealthy parents who raised him in an extremely religious atmosphere. And because of his organizational and people skills, his uncle, Pope Pius IV, made Charles a cardinal of the church. St. Charles Borromeo devoted his entire life to helping the people of God become more like Jesus, more like the kingdom of the Father. But let's go ahead and watch a little video about his life.
1: St. Charles Borromeo was born in the castle of Arona on Lake Maggiore on October 2nd, 1538. At a young age, he gave up a wealthy lifestyle to become a priest and eventually was ordained a cardinal. Charles' mission was to fix the church in its time of corruption. He ended heresies, founded colleges for priests, fed thousands

0: during the plague, and so much more. He is mostly known for keeping the Council of Trent in session so the church could take action against the division happening due to the Protestant Reformation. It was thanks to St. Charles that the broken church was being rebuilt. All of the great work he did finally took its toll, and on November 3rd, 1584, St. Charles died at the age of 46. He is the patron saint of bishops, cardinals, seminarians, and spiritual leaders. Let us look to St. Charles and pray for his intercession to help our church leaders always remain faithful to God and to lead others to heaven.
1: Awesome. We actually had someone who guessed correctly. Congratulations to Daisy. Big brain move there. But friends, as you may know, I'm the content coordinator here at A Ray of Hope, and I'm just so excited to share that we have a lot of incredible things in store these next few weeks, such as giveaways, collabs with guests, of course, more Rise Up Live shows, and we want to be a source of inspiration for each of you, and we look forward to having you be a part of the AOH family on social media. But let's go ahead and take a look at what you'll find when you follow us on our social channels.

0: 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If you enjoyed that music video from Ocean Way earlier from our song Heal Our World, definitely check out AOH Music on all the streaming platforms, the DSPs, Spotify, Apple Music, wherever you get your music. You'll want to be in the loop for all the new stuff we have coming out really soon. We're very excited. 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We're very excited about the guests we have coming up. Ryan, back to you.
1: We had a great time putting this together for you. 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Buenas noches.

0: Before every Rise Up Live, I have to do a special workout in order to get my mind and my body in the right state. Do you feel
1: all alone, thirsting for oh, my back. Okay.
2: Is it Ryan hurt his back again?

0: The angel of the Lord declared to Mary,
1: and she conceived of the Holy Spirit.
0: Hail Mary, full of grace, the Lord is with thee. Blessed art thou among women, and blessed is the fruit of thy womb, Jesus.
1: Holy Mary, Mother of God, pray for us sinners, now and at the hour of our death. Amen.
0: Behold, the handmaid of the Lord.
1: Be it done unto me according to thy word.
0: Hail Mary, full of grace, the Lord is with thee. Blessed art thou among women, and blessed is the fruit of thy womb, Jesus.
1: Holy Mary, Mother of God, pray for us sinners, now and at the hour of our death. Amen.
0: And the Word was made flesh,
1: and dwelt among us.
0: Hail Mary, full of grace, the Lord is with thee. Blessed art thou among women, and blessed is the fruit of thy womb, Jesus.
1: Holy Mary, Mother of God, pray for us sinners, now and at the hour of our death. Amen.
0: Pray for us, O Holy Mother of God,
1: that we may be made worthy of the promises of Christ.
0: Let us pray. Pour forth, we beseech thee, O Lord, thy grace into our hearts, that we, to whom the incarnation of Christ, thy Son, was made known by the message of an angel, may by his passion and cross be brought to the glory of his resurrection, through Christ our Lord.
1: Amen.

Hello, everyone. I'm Father Reed. Thank you for joining me today in praying the Holy Rosary together as we meditate upon the luminous mysteries. And I can't think of a better day to do that. It's a glorious sunny day, and I can't think of a better place. I'm standing here in the Cortile in front of the chapel at St. John's Seminary. It's in this place that men discern a vocation to the priesthood. They search and pray to see if, in fact, that's what God is calling them to do with their lives, to be another Christ who is light from light. They prepare here. They travel an arduous journey towards ordination. And so as we pray these luminous mysteries today, I ask you to pray for the men who study here at St. John's and for all those who are discerning a vocation to the priesthood, particularly, as well to the diaconate and to religious life. And so let us pray together these luminous mysteries in the name of the Father and of the Son and of the Holy Spirit. Amen. I believe in God, the Father Almighty, creator of heaven and earth, and in Jesus Christ, his only Son, our Lord, who was conceived by the Holy Spirit, born of the Virgin Mary. He suffered under Pontius Pilate, was crucified, died, and was buried. He descended to the dead. On the third day, he rose again. He ascended into heaven and sits at the right hand of God, the Father Almighty. From there, he will come to judge the living and the dead. I believe in the Holy Spirit, the Holy Catholic Church, the communion of saints, the forgiveness of sins, the resurrection of the body, and life everlasting. Amen. Our Father, who art in heaven, hallowed be thy name. Thy kingdom come, thy will be done, on earth as it is in heaven. Give us this day our daily bread, and forgive us our trespasses, as we forgive those who trespass against us. And lead us not into temptation, but deliver us from evil. Amen. Hail, Mary, full of grace, the Lord is with thee. Blessed art thou among women, and blessed is the fruit of thy womb, Jesus. Holy Mary, Mother of God, pray for us sinners, now and at the hour of our death. Amen. Hail, Mary, full of grace, the Lord is with thee. Blessed art thou among women, and blessed is the fruit of thy womb, Jesus. Holy Mary, Mother of God, pray for us sinners, now and at the hour of our death. Amen. Hail, Mary, full of grace, the Lord is with thee. Blessed art thou among women, and blessed is the fruit of thy womb, Jesus. Holy Mary, Mother of God, pray for us sinners, now and at the hour of our death. Amen. Glory be to the Father, and to the Son, and to the Holy Spirit, as it was in the beginning, is now, and ever shall be, world without end. Amen. The first luminous mystery, we meditate upon the baptism of Jesus in the Jordan. We know that Jesus came to the Jordan where John the Baptist, was baptizing people for the remission of their sins. Of course, Jesus is like us in all things but sin. He came to

And the Holy Spirit was seen, was witnessed as a dove. So in that moment, God, who is light from light, was seen, was experienced. And from that point on, Jesus began to preach about the kingdom of light. As we meditate upon this first of the luminous mysteries, the baptism of Jesus in the Jordan, we pray. Our Father who art in heaven, hallowed be thy name. Thy kingdom come, thy will be done on earth as it is in heaven. Give us this day our daily bread, and forgive us our trespasses, as we forgive those who trespass against us. And lead us not into temptation, but deliver us from evil. Amen. Hail, Mary, full of grace, the Lord is with thee. Blessed art thou among women, and blessed is the fruit of thy womb, Jesus. Holy Mary, Mother of God, pray for us sinners, now and at the hour of our death. Amen. Hail, Mary, full of grace, the Lord is with thee. Blessed art thou among women, and blessed is the fruit of thy womb, Jesus. Holy Mary, Mother of God, pray for us sinners, now and at the hour of our death. Amen. Hail, Mary, full of grace, the Lord is with thee. Blessed art thou among women, and blessed is the fruit of thy womb, Jesus. Holy Mary, Mother of God, pray for us sinners, now and at the hour of our death. Amen. Hail, Mary, full of grace, the Lord is with thee. Blessed art thou among women, and blessed is the fruit of thy womb, Jesus. Holy Mary, Mother of God, pray for us sinners, now and at the hour of our death. Amen. Hail, Mary, full of grace, the Lord is with thee. Blessed art thou among women, and blessed is the fruit of thy womb, Jesus. Holy Mary, Mother of God, pray for us sinners, now and at the hour of our death. Amen. Hail, Mary, full of grace, the Lord is with thee. Blessed art thou among women, and blessed is the fruit of thy womb, Jesus. Holy Mary, Mother of God, pray for us sinners, now and at the hour of our death. Amen. Hail, Mary, full of grace, the Lord is with thee. Blessed art thou among women, and blessed is the fruit of thy womb, Jesus. Holy Mary, Mother of God, pray for us sinners, now and at the hour of our death. Amen. Hail, Mary, full of grace, the Lord is with thee. Blessed art thou among women, and blessed is the fruit of thy womb, Jesus. Holy Mary, Mother of God, pray for us sinners, now and at the hour of our death. Amen. Hail, Mary, full of grace, the Lord is with thee. Blessed art thou among women, and blessed is the fruit of thy womb, Jesus. Holy Mary, Mother of God, pray for us sinners, now and at the hour of our death. Amen. Hail, Mary, full of grace, the Lord is with thee. Blessed art thou among women, and blessed is the fruit of thy womb, Jesus. Holy Mary, Mother of God, pray for us sinners, now and at the hour of our death. Amen. Glory be to the Father, and to the Son, and to the Holy Spirit, as it was in the beginning, is now, and ever shall be, world without end. Amen. O my Jesus, forgive us our sins. Save us from the fires of hell. Lead all souls to heaven, especially those who are in most need of thy mercy. The second luminous mystery, the wedding feast at Cana. We understand that wedding feasts, the time of Jesus, sometimes went on for days. And so it probably would not be all that unreasonable to think that the wine would run out. And Jesus performed the first of his signs, the first of his great miracles, by changing mere water into wine that was better than all the rest. He did this at the request of his own mother. And in doing so, his presence alone shed blessings upon that married couple, upon the holiness, the sanctity of marriage itself as an institution, and the importance for all of us to support those who are married and to support those who are parents in raising a family and in bringing children closer to God, closer to the kingdom of light for which we all pray and long. As Jesus blessed that couple, that wedding feast, with his presence and his power, so we ask his blessing too, not only on the men who study here at St. John's for the priesthood, but on the married couples whom they will serve and sanctify with their blessing, and the families that they will support with their ministry. And so

Meditating upon this mystery of the wedding feast at Cana, we pray together, Our Father, who art in heaven, hallowed be thy name. Thy kingdom come, thy will be done, on earth as it is in heaven. Give us this day our daily bread, and forgive us our trespasses, as we forgive those who trespass against us. And lead us not into temptation, but deliver us from evil. Amen. Hail, Mary, full of grace, the Lord is with thee. Blessed art thou among women, and blessed is the fruit of thy womb, Jesus. Holy Mary, Mother of God, pray for us sinners, now and at the hour of our death. Amen. Hail, Mary, full of grace, the Lord is with thee. Blessed art thou among women, and blessed is the fruit of thy womb, Jesus. Holy Mary, Mother of God, pray for us sinners, now and at the hour of our death. Amen. Hail, Mary, full of grace, the Lord is with thee. Blessed art thou among women, and blessed is the fruit of thy womb, Jesus. Holy Mary, Mother of God, pray for us sinners, now and at the hour of our death. Amen. Hail, Mary, full of grace, the Lord is with thee. Blessed art thou among women, and blessed is the fruit of thy womb, Jesus. Holy Mary, Mother of God, pray for us sinners, now and at the hour of our death. Amen. Hail, Mary, full of grace, the Lord is with thee. Blessed art thou among women, and blessed is the fruit of thy womb, Jesus. Holy Mary, Mother of God, pray for us sinners, now and at the hour of our death. Amen. Hail, Mary, full of grace, the Lord is with thee. Blessed art thou among women, and blessed is the fruit of thy womb, Jesus. Holy Mary, Mother of God, pray for us sinners, now and at the hour of our death. Amen. Hail, Mary, full of grace, the Lord is with thee. Blessed art thou among women, and blessed is the fruit of thy womb, Jesus. Holy Mary, Mother of God, pray for us sinners, now and at the hour of our death. Amen. Hail, Mary, full of grace, the Lord is with thee. Blessed art thou among women, and blessed is the fruit of thy womb, Jesus. Holy Mary, Mother of God, pray for us sinners, now and at the hour of our death. Amen. Hail, Mary, full of grace, the Lord is with thee. Blessed art thou among women, and blessed is the fruit of thy womb, Jesus. Holy Mary, Mother of God, pray for us sinners, now and at the hour of our death. Amen. Hail, Mary, full of grace, the Lord is with thee. Blessed art thou among women, and blessed is the fruit of thy womb, Jesus. Holy Mary, Mother of God, pray for us sinners, now and at the hour of our death. Amen. Glory be to the Father, and to the Son, and to the Holy Spirit, as it was in the beginning, is now, and ever shall be, world without end. Amen. O my Jesus, forgive us our sins. Save us from the fires of hell. Lead all souls to heaven, especially those who are in most need of thy mercy. The third of the luminous mysteries, the proclamation of the kingdom. It was really for this reason that Jesus came among us, to save us by his death and resurrection, and to announce and lead the way for us to his kingdom, the kingdom of God, the kingdom of eternal light. Behind me, the beautiful chapel where the seminarians here at St. John's pray many times each day, and inscribed on the front of that chapel, the words of the psalmist, how amiable, how lovely are your dwelling places, O Lord, God of hosts. This chapel behind me, as beautiful as it is but a reflection of the dwelling place that God has prepared in light for all of those of us who love and serve him. So as we pray together today, these luminous mysteries, remembering the men who study here at St. John's and prepare themselves, hopefully someday, please God, for the priesthood, remember too that all of us together, no matter what our vocation, are on a journey toward the kingdom of God, the kingdom of eternal light. Our Father, who art in heaven, hallowed be thy name. Thy kingdom come. Thy will be done on earth as it is in heaven. Give us this day our daily bread, and forgive us our trespasses, as we forgive those who trespass against us. And lead us not into temptation, but deliver us from evil. Amen. Hail, Mary, full of grace, the Lord is with thee. Blessed art thou among women, and blessed is the fruit of thy womb, Jesus. Holy Mary, Mother of God, pray for us sinners,
now and at the hour of our death. Amen. Hail, Mary, full of grace, the Lord is with thee. Blessed art thou among women, and blessed is the fruit of thy womb, Jesus. Holy Mary, Mother of God, pray for us sinners, now and at the hour of our death. Amen. Hail, Mary, full of grace, the Lord is with thee. Blessed art thou among women, and blessed is the fruit of thy womb, Jesus. Holy Mary, Mother of God, pray for us sinners, now and at the hour of our death. Amen. Hail, Mary, full of grace, the Lord is with thee. Blessed art thou among women, and blessed is the fruit of thy womb, Jesus. Holy Mary, Mother of God, pray for us sinners, now and at the hour of our death. Amen. Hail, Mary, full of grace, the Lord is with thee. Blessed art thou among women, and blessed is the fruit of thy womb, Jesus. Holy Mary, Mother of God, pray for us sinners, now and at the hour of our death. Amen. Hail, Mary, full of grace, the Lord is with thee. Blessed art thou among women, and blessed is the fruit of thy womb, Jesus. Holy Mary, Mother of God, pray for us sinners, now and at the hour of our death. Amen. Hail, Mary, full of grace, the Lord is with thee. Blessed art thou among women, and blessed is the fruit of thy womb, Jesus. Holy Mary, Mother of God, pray for us sinners, now and at the hour of our death. Amen. Hail, Mary, full of grace, the Lord is with thee. Blessed art thou among women, and blessed is the fruit of thy womb, Jesus. Holy Mary, Mother of God, pray for us sinners, now and at the hour of our death. Amen. Hail, Mary, full of grace, the Lord is with thee. Blessed art thou among women, and blessed is the fruit of thy womb, Jesus. Holy Mary, Mother of God, pray for us sinners, now and at the hour of our death. Amen. Hail, Mary, full of grace, the Lord is with thee. Blessed art thou among women, and blessed is the fruit of thy womb, Jesus. Holy Mary, Mother of God, pray for us sinners, now and at the hour of our death. Amen. Glory be to the Father, and to the Son, and to the Holy Spirit, as it was in the beginning, is now, and ever shall be, world without end. Amen. O my Jesus, forgive us our sins. Save us from the fires of hell. Lead all souls to heaven, especially those who are in most need of thy mercy. The fourth luminous mystery, the Transfiguration. Jesus took his disciples to a high mountain, and there he was changed in appearance. He was transfigured before their eyes. He was seen literally in the light of his glory, the light of heaven. And it was such a stunning experience that Peter wanted to extend it, drag it out. He said, Lord, it is so good for us to be here. Let's set up three tents, one for you, one for Moses, one for Elijah. They saw Jesus literally awash in light, his clothes dazzling white, whiter than any bleacher could make them. And they had an experience of the new life and light for which we long, the kingdom toward which we journey. Recalling this event and meditating upon the transfiguration of Jesus, we pray, Our Father, who art in heaven, hallowed be thy name. Thy kingdom come, thy will be done on earth as it is in heaven. Give us this day our daily bread, and forgive us our trespasses as we forgive those who trespass against us. And lead us not into temptation, but deliver us from evil. Amen. Hail, Mary, full of grace, the Lord is with thee. Blessed art thou among women, and blessed is the fruit of thy womb, Jesus. Holy Mary, Mother of God, pray for us sinners, now and at the hour of our death. Amen. Hail, Mary, full of grace, the Lord is with thee. Blessed art thou among women, and blessed is the fruit of thy womb, Jesus. Holy Mary, Mother of God, pray for us sinners, now and at the hour of our death. Amen. Hail, Mary, full of grace, the Lord is with thee. Blessed art thou among women, and blessed is the fruit of thy womb, Jesus. Holy Mary, Mother of God, pray for us sinners, now and at the hour of our death. Amen. Hail, Mary, full of grace, the Lord is with thee. Blessed art thou among women, and blessed is the fruit of thy womb, Jesus. Holy Mary, Mother of God, pray for us sinners, now and at the hour of our death. Amen. Hail, Mary, full of grace, the Lord is with thee.
Blessed art thou among women, and blessed is the fruit of thy womb, Jesus. Holy Mary, Mother of God, pray for us sinners, now and at the hour of our death. Amen. Hail Mary, full of grace, the Lord is with thee. Blessed art thou among women, and blessed is the fruit of thy womb, Jesus. Holy Mary, Mother of God, pray for us sinners, now and at the hour of our death. Amen. Hail Mary, full of grace, the Lord is with thee. Blessed art thou among women, and blessed is the fruit of thy womb, Jesus. Holy Mary, Mother of God, pray for us sinners, now and at the hour of our death. Amen. Hail Mary, full of grace, the Lord is with thee. Blessed art thou among women, and blessed is the fruit of thy womb, Jesus. Holy Mary, Mother of God, pray for us sinners, now and at the hour of our death. Amen. Hail Mary, full of grace, the Lord is with thee. Blessed art thou among women, and blessed is the fruit of thy womb, Jesus. Holy Mary, Mother of God, pray for us sinners, now and at the hour of our death. Amen. Hail Mary, full of grace, the Lord is with thee. Blessed art thou among women, and blessed is the fruit of thy womb, Jesus. Holy Mary, Mother of God, pray for us sinners, now and at the hour of our death. Amen. Glory be to the Father, and to the Son, and to the Holy Spirit, as it was in the beginning, is now, and ever shall be, world without end. Amen. O my Jesus, forgive us our sins. Save us from the fires of hell. Lead all souls into heaven, especially those who are in most need of thy mercy. The fifth, the final luminous mystery, the institution of the Holy Eucharist. We know it was on the night that Jesus was betrayed that he gathered to celebrate the Passover with his disciples. And he gave them his body and his blood, really, his presence. Truly present here in this chapel behind me and in all of our churches in the tabernacle, so that we know that whenever we come before the Lord, that his promise is true. He is with us always until the end of the age. The men who are discerning their vocation to the priesthood here at St. John's Seminary will one day, please God, if they are genuinely called, they will confect the Eucharist for the faithful people, for us who journey toward God's kingdom of light. It will be by their words, as they stand in the person of Christ, that the Eucharist becomes present. Jesus himself present on the altar as food for our journey toward him. Our Father who art in heaven, hallowed be thy name. Thy kingdom come, thy will be done on earth as it is in heaven. Give us this day our daily bread, and forgive us our trespasses, as we forgive those who trespass against us. And lead us not into temptation, but deliver us from evil. Amen. Hail Mary, full of grace, the Lord is with thee. Blessed art thou among women, and blessed is the fruit of thy womb, Jesus. Holy Mary, Mother of God, pray for us sinners, now and at the hour of our death. Amen. Hail Mary, full of grace, the Lord is with thee. Blessed art thou among women, and blessed is the fruit of thy womb, Jesus. Holy Mary, Mother of God, pray for us sinners, now and at the hour of our death. Amen. Hail Mary, full of grace, the Lord is with thee. Blessed art thou among women, and blessed is the fruit of thy womb, Jesus. Holy Mary, Mother of God, pray for us sinners, now and at the hour of our death. Amen. Hail Mary, full of grace, the Lord is with thee. Blessed art thou among women, and blessed is the fruit of thy womb, Jesus. Holy Mary, Mother of God, pray for us sinners, now and at the hour of our death. Amen. Hail Mary, full of grace, the Lord is with thee. Blessed art thou among women, and blessed is the fruit of thy womb, Jesus. Holy Mary, Mother of God, pray for us sinners, now and at the hour of our death. Amen. Hail Mary, full of grace, the Lord is with thee. Blessed art thou among women, and blessed is the fruit of thy womb, Jesus. Holy Mary, Mother of God, pray for us sinners, now and at the hour of our death. Amen. Hail Mary, full of grace, the Lord is with thee. Blessed art thou among women, and blessed is the fruit of thy womb, Jesus. Holy Mary, Mother of God, pray for us sinners, now and at the hour of our death. Amen. Hail Mary, full of grace, the Lord is with thee. Blessed art thou among women, and blessed is the fruit of thy womb, Jesus. Holy Mary, Mother of God, pray for us sinners, now and at the hour of our death. Amen.
Hail Mary,

full of grace, the Lord is with thee. Blessed art thou among women, and blessed is the fruit of thy womb, Jesus. Holy Mary, Mother of God, pray for us sinners, now and at the hour of our death. Amen. Hail, Mary, full of grace, the Lord is with thee. Blessed art thou among women, and blessed is the fruit of thy womb, Jesus. Holy Mary, Mother of God, pray for us sinners, now and at the hour of our death. Amen. Glory be to the Father, and to the Son, and to the Holy Spirit, as it was in the beginning, is now, and ever shall be, world without end. Amen. O my Jesus, forgive us our sins. Save us from the fires of hell. Lead all souls into heaven, especially those for whom who are in most need of God's mercy. Hail, Holy Queen, Mother of Mercy, our life, our sweetness, and our hope. To thee do we cry, poor banished children of Eve. To thee do we send up our sighs, mourning and weeping in this valley of tears. Turn then, O most gracious Virgin Mary, thine eyes of mercy toward us, and after this, our exile, show unto us the blessed fruit of thy womb, Jesus. O clement, O loving, O sweet Virgin Mary, pray for us, O Holy Mother of God, that we may be made worthy of the promises of Christ. Let us pray. O God, whose only begotten Son has purchased for us the rewards of eternal life, grant, we beseech thee, that by meditating on these mysteries of the Most Holy Rosary of the Blessed Virgin Mary, that we may both imitate what they contain and obtain what they promise, to the same Christ our Lord. Amen. May the divine assistance remain always with us. May the souls of the faithful departed, through the mercy of God, rest in peace. Holy Mother, with thy loving child, thy blessing give to us this day, in the name of the Father, and of the Son, and of the Holy Spirit. Amen. Well, on this beautiful sunny day, it's been a real joy for me to be able to pray with you and meditate upon the luminous mysteries of the Holy Rosary here at St. John's Seminary. And I hope that you will continue to pray for the men who study and prepare here, who are discerning a vocation to the priesthood, and for those all over the world who have found in their hearts perhaps a call to serve the Church as priests. I ask you to also pray for our Holy Father as well, and our bishops, and all those who preach the gospel, and help us as we journey toward that kingdom of light, the kingdom of heaven. Behind me, the statue of the Blessed Mother. Jesus gave her to St. John. And St. John, the evangelist, is the patron of this place where men study to serve us as priests of God. Again, thank you for joining me in praying together these luminous mysteries of the Most Holy Rosary. May God enlighten you in your journey towards Him.

Hello, everyone. I am Scala. I'm inviting you to join us this Friday on This the Day. Dr. John Cutaback joins us to discuss his book, The Intentional Household, Living as if People Matter. We'll see how families can cultivate deeper relationships in an increasingly disconnected world. So tune in this Friday to This the Day.

The Catholic TV Network welcomes and invites you to celebrate the sacred mysteries. 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
0: Good day, everyone, and thank you for joining us for this televised Mass from the studios of Catholic TV, located here in the Archdiocese of Boston. I'm Father Frank Silva, a member of the faculty of St. John's Seminary in Boston, Mass., and I'm delighted to be joined today by one of our fine seminarians, Sean McGowan, who I will also serve not only as a server but lector as well for this Mass. We are mindful that God's mercy is everlasting and certainly is very gracious to all of us. We recognize in a particular way that mercy as we begin the celebration of the sacred mysteries, calling to mind our sins, being assured of God's compassion, mercy, and forgiveness. Lord Jesus, you came to gather the nations into the peace of God's kingdom. Lord, have mercy.
2: Lord, have mercy.
0: You come in word and in sacrament to strengthen us in holiness. Christ, have mercy.
2: Christ, have mercy.
0: You will come again with salvation for your people. Lord, have mercy.
2: Lord, have mercy.
0: May Almighty God have mercy on us, forgive us our sin, and bring us to life everlasting.
1: Amen.
0: Let us pray.

0: Almighty ever living God, whom taught by the Holy Spirit we dare to call our Father, bring, we pray, to perfection in our hearts the spirit of adoption as your sons and daughters, that we may merit to enter into the inheritance which you have promised. Through our Lord Jesus Christ, your Son, who lives and reigns with you in the unity of the Holy Spirit, God forever and ever.
1: Amen. Amen.

0: A reading from the book of the prophet Jeremiah. This word came to Jeremiah from the Lord. Rise up, be off to the potter's house. There I will give you my message. I went down to the potter's house, and there he was, working at the wheel. Whenever the object of clay which he was making turned out badly in his hand, he tried again, making of the clay another object, of whatever sort he pleased. Then the word of the Lord came to me. I cannot do to you, house of Israel, as this potter has done, says the Lord. Indeed, like clay in the hand of the potter, so are you in my hand, house of Israel. The word of the Lord.
1: Thanks be to God.

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1: With your spirit.
0: A reading from the Holy Gospel according to Matthew.
1: Glory to you,
0: Lord. Jesus said to his disciples, "The kingdom of heaven is like a net thrown into the sea, which collects fish of every kind. When it is full, they haul it ashore and sit down to put what is good into buckets. What is bad, they throw away. Thus it will be at the end of the age. The angels will go out and separate the wicked from the righteous and throw them into the fiery furnace, where they will be wailing and grinding of teeth." "Do you understand all these things?" They answered, "Yes." And he replied, "Then every scribe who has been instructed in the kingdom of heaven is like the head of a household who brings from his storeroom both the new and the old." When Jesus finished these parables, he went away from there. The Gospel of the Lord.
1: Praise to you, Lord Jesus Christ.
0: Day-to-day human experiences can sometimes provide insight about God's relationship with us and our relationship with God. We see this happening in today's scripture reading from the book of the prophet Jeremiah. The potter at his wheel says much to Jeremiah about God's ability to reshape our lives. Just as a potter does not give up on the clay in his hands when the vessel he is trying to make comes out wrong, God does not give up on us when our lives do not turn out as God desires. God can work on lives that are out of shape. Whenever you and I or I turn out wrong, and we all turn out wrong from time to time, it can be tempting to give up on ourselves and to lose heart, even coming to believe we will never become the person God made us to be. However, at such moments, God's way of looking upon us is quite different. God will always see the potential for good in us. Like the potter, God recognizes there is material here to work on. It remains important for you and me to learn to see ourselves and others more as God sees us. Jesus himself also saw in the daily work of fishermen catching all kinds of fish as an image of how God was relating to people in his own ministry. God, through Jesus, was casting a net far and wide without making distinctions. Jesus, in fulfilling his Father's will, was drawing all sorts of people into the new community he was gathering about himself. He was revealing the God who makes the sun to shine on the bad and the good. Jesus shared table with those considered sinners, along with those

who were regarded as holy. The net of God's abundant love is always being cast out over everyone. Drawn into God's net, you and I are called to open ourselves to his love and allow ourselves to be shaped by it, as clay is shaped by the potter. We are reminded in today's gospel parable that there will be a separation at the end, but it will not be based on God's preferences, because God's love embraces all, but on whether or not over time you and I have opened ourselves to God's loving and renewing presence in our lives. Jesus takes an ordinary fishing scene and transforms it into a profound image of the kingdom of heaven. His own ministry was like the fisherman's dragnet, wide, generous, and all-embracing. Jesus did not restrict his invitation to those who considered themselves righteous or ritually pure. Tax collectors, sinners, the sick, the outcast, and the respectable alike were all drawn into the reach of God's mercy. Jesus has revealed to us a Father who shows no partiality, but whose love extends to every person. Today's parable reminds us that the final judgment belongs to God alone. And while this final judgment is reserved for the end of time, may you and I be assured that God's grace is offered freely to every one of us now.

0: As we give recognition to God's love and to his mercy, let us turn to God now with these petitions, trusting he will receive them, granting us the grace to fulfill his will within our lives and within our world.
1: For Leo, our Pope, Richard, our Archbishop, and all the chief shepherds of the church, we pray to the Lord.
2: Lord, hear our prayer.
1: For our civic leaders and all those who hold offices of the public trust, we pray to the Lord.
2: Lord, hear our prayer.
1: For our loved ones who have fallen away from the faith, we pray to the Lord.
2: Lord, hear our prayer.
1: For the homebound and all those suffering from loneliness or isolation, we pray to the Lord.
2: Lord, hear our prayer.
1: For the sick and the suffering, and all those who care for them, we pray to the Lord.
2: Lord, hear our prayer.
1: For the repose of the souls of our beloved dead, especially all viewers and benefactors of the Catholic TV network, we pray to the Lord.
2: Lord, hear our prayer.
0: Receive, loving God, these petitions of your people, and in turn grant us the grace and guidance of your Holy Spirit that we will be able, through living lives of faith, hope, and love, be able to touch this world with your very love. For we make this prayer in the name of Jesus, who is Lord forever and ever.
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0: Pray, brothers and sisters, that my sacrifice and yours may be acceptable to God, the Almighty Father.
1: May the Lord accept the sacrifice of your hands for the praise and the glory of his name, for our good and the good of all his holy church.
0: Be pleased, O Lord, to accept the offerings of your church, for in your mercy you have given them to be offered, and by your power you transform them into the mystery of our salvation, through Christ our Lord.
1: Amen.
0: The Lord be with you.
1: And with your spirit.
0: Lift up your hearts.
1: We lift them up to the Lord.
0: Let us give thanks to the Lord our God.
1: It is right and just.
0: It is truly right and just, our duty and our salvation, always and everywhere, to give you thanks, Lord, Holy Father, Almighty and Eternal God. For just as through your beloved Son you created the human race, so also through him, with great goodness, you formed it anew. And so it is right that all your creatures serve you, all the redeemed praise you, and all your saints with one heart bless you. Therefore, we too extol you with all the angels, as in joyful celebration we acclaim.

You are indeed holy, O Lord, the font of all holiness. Make holy, therefore, these gifts, we pray, by sending down your Spirit upon them like the dewfall, so that they may become for us the body and blood of our Lord Jesus Christ. At the time he was betrayed and entered willingly into his passion, he took bread and, giving thanks, broke it and gave it to his disciples, saying, "Take this, all of you, and eat of it, for this is my body, which will be given up for you."

In a similar way, when supper was ended, he took the chalice, and once more giving thanks, he gave it to his disciples, saying, "Take this, all of you, and drink from it. For this is the chalice of my blood, the blood of the new and eternal covenant, which will be poured out for you and for many for the forgiveness of sins. Do this in memory of me."

his death and resurrection, we offer you, Lord, the bread of life and the chalice of salvation, giving thanks that you have held us worthy to be in your presence and minister to you. Humbly we pray that, partaking of the body and blood of Christ, we may be gathered into one by the Holy Spirit. Remember, Lord, your church spread throughout the world and bring her to the fullness of charity, together with Leo our Pope and Richard our Bishop and all the clergy. Remember also our brothers and sisters who have fallen asleep in the hope of the resurrection and all who have died in your mercy. Welcome them into the light of your face. Have mercy on us all, we pray, that with the Blessed Virgin Mary, Mother of God, with Blessed Joseph, her spouse, with the blessed apostles and all the saints who have pleased you throughout the ages, we may merit to be co-heirs to eternal life and may praise and glorify you through your Son, Jesus Christ. Through him and with him and in him, O God,

0: At the Savior's command, informed by divine teaching, we dare to say, Our Father, who art in heaven, hallowed be thy name. Thy kingdom come, thy will be done, on earth as it is in heaven. Give us this day our daily bread, and forgive us our trespasses, as we forgive those who trespass against us. Lead us not into temptation, but deliver us from evil. Deliver us, Lord, we pray, from every evil. Graciously grant peace in our days, that by the help of your mercy, we may be always free from sin and safe from all distress, as we await the blessed hope and the coming of our Savior, Jesus Christ.
1: For the kingdom, the power, and the glory are yours, now and forever.
0: Lord Jesus Christ, who said to your apostles, Peace I leave you, my peace I give you, look not on our sins, but on the faith of your church, and graciously grant her peace and unity in accordance with your will, who live and reign forever and ever.
1: Amen.
0: The peace of the Lord be with you always.
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0: Let us offer each other the sign of peace.

Behold the Lamb of God, behold him who takes away the sins of the world. Blessed are those called to the supper of the Lamb. Lord, I am not worthy that you should enter under my roof, but only say the word, and my soul shall be healed.

0: Let us pray. May the communion in your sacrament that we have consumed save us, O Lord, and confirm us in the light of your truth through Christ our Lord. Amen. Once again, I want to thank you for your tuning in to Catholic TV today for this Mass. And I want to thank Sean, not only for being here with us to assist at the Mass, but also for responding to a call from God to give discernment to a vocation to the priesthood. Sean will be entering into his fourth year in the seminary this year, which is almost the halfway mark for this young man. He'll be joined by many others. And I'm happy to say that we are seeing an increase in the number of men who are coming forward to discern priestly vocations. That's all a result, I would truly believe, by the prayers that you continue to offer for vocations to not only the priesthood, but religious life and other service within the church as well. So please keep up the good work and let us continue to call forth some of the best that we can find to continue to proclaim the message of God. The Lord be with you.
1: And with your spirit.
0: May Almighty God bless you, the Father, the Son, and the Holy Spirit.
1: Amen.
0: Go forth. The Mass is ended.
2: We have worshiped God, the Father, the Son, and the Holy Spirit. 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

Saint Michael the Archangel, defend us in battle. Be our protection against the wickedness and snares of the devil. May God rebuke him, we humbly pray. And do thou, O Prince of the Heavenly Host, by the power of God, cast into hell Satan and all the evil spirits who prowl through the world seeking the ruin of souls. Amen.

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Lord, make haste to help me. Glory be to the Father, and to the Son, and to the Holy Spirit, as it was in the beginning, is now, and ever shall be, world without end. Amen.

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I will praise you, Lord, you have rescued me and have not let my enemies rejoice over me. O Lord, I cried to you for help, and you, my God, have healed me. O Lord, you have raised my soul from the dead, restored me to life from those who sink into the grave. Sing psalms to the Lord, you who love him. Give thanks to his holy name. His anger lasts a moment, his favor through life. At night there are tears, but joy will come with dawn. I said to myself in my good fortune, nothing will ever disturb me. Your favor has set me on mountain fastness. Then you hid your face, and I was put to confusion. To you, Lord, I cried. To my God I made appeal. What profit would my death be, my going to the grave? Can dust give you praise or proclaim your truth? The Lord listened and had pity. The Lord came to my help. For me, you have changed my mourning into dancing. You removed my sackcloth and clothed me with joy. So my soul sings psalms to you unceasingly. O Lord my God, I will thank you forever. Glory be to the Father, and to the Son, and to the Holy Spirit, as it was in the beginning, is now, and ever shall be, world without end. Amen. God our Father, glorious in giving life, and even more glorious in restoring it, when his last night on earth came, your Son shed tears of blood, but dawn brought incomparable gladness. Do not turn away from us, or we shall fall back into dust. But rather, turn our mourning into joy by raising us up with Christ. I cried to you, Lord, and you healed me. I will praise you forever. The one who is sinless in the eyes of God is blessed indeed. Happy the man whose offense is forgiven, whose sin is remitted. Oh, happy the man to whom the Lord imputes no guilt, in whose spirit is no guile. I kept it secret, and my frame was wasted. I groaned all the day long, for night and day your hand was heavy upon me. Indeed, my strength was dried up as by the summer's heat. But now I have acknowledged my sins. My guilt I did not hide. I said, I will confess my offense to the Lord. And you, Lord, have forgiven the guilt of my sin. So let every good man pray to you in the time of need. The floods of water may reach high, but him they shall not reach. You are my hiding place, O Lord. You save me from distress. You surround me with cries of deliverance. I will instruct you and teach you the way you should go. I will give you counsel with my eye upon you. Be not like horse and mule, unintelligent, needing bridle and bit, else they will not approach you. Many sorrows has the wicked, but he who trusts in the Lord, loving mercy surrounds him. Rejoice, rejoice in the Lord, exult you just. O come, ring out your joy, all you upright of heart. Glory be to the Father, and to the Son, and to the Holy Spirit, as it was in the beginning, is now, and ever shall be, world without end. Amen. You desired, Lord, to keep us in your indignation. And so you did not spare Jesus Christ, who was wounded for our sins.

We are your prodigal children, but confessing our sins, we come back to you. Embrace us, that we may rejoice in your mercy together with Christ, your beloved Son. The one who is sinless in the eyes of God is blessed indeed. The Father has given Christ all power, honor, and kingship. All people will obey him. We praise you, Lord God Almighty, who is and who was. You have assumed your great power. You have begun your reign. The nations have raged in anger, but then came your day of wrath and the moment to judge the dead, the time to reward your servants, the prophets, and the holy ones who revere you, the great and small alike. Now have salvation and power come, the reign of our God and the authority of his anointed one. For the accuser of our brothers is cast out, who night and day accused them before God. They defeated him by the blood of the Lamb and by the word of their testimony. Love for life did not deter them from death. So rejoice, you heavens, and you that dwell therein. Glory be to the Father, and to the Son, and to the Holy Spirit, as it was in the beginning, is now, and ever shall be, world without end. Amen. The Father has given Christ all power, honor, and kingship. All people will obey him. There is cause for rejoicing here. You may, for a time, have to suffer the distress of many trials. But this is so that your faith, which is more precious than the passing splendor of fire-tried gold, may, by its genuineness, lead to praise, glory, and honor when Jesus Christ appears. Although you have never seen him, you love him. And without seeing him, you now believe in him and rejoice with inexpressible joy, touched with glory, because you are achieving faith's goal, your salvation.

The Lord has given us food, bread of the finest wheat. The Lord has given us food, bread of the finest wheat. Honey from the rock to our heart's content, bread of the finest wheat. Glory to the Father, and to the Son, and to the Holy Spirit. The Lord has given us food, bread of the finest wheat. God has cast down the mighty from their thrones and has lifted up the lowly. My soul proclaims the greatness of the Lord. My spirit rejoices in God my Savior, for he has looked with favor on his lowly servant. From this day all generations will call me blessed. The Almighty has done great things for me, and holy is his name. He has mercy on those who fear him in every generation. He has shown the strength of his arm. He has scattered the proud in their conceit. He has cast down the mighty from their thrones and has lifted up the lowly. He has filled the hungry with good things, and the rich he has sent away empty. He has come to the help of his servant Israel, for he has remembered his promise of mercy, the promise he made to our fathers, to Abraham and his children forever. Glory be to the Father, and to the Son, and to the Holy Spirit, as it was in the beginning, is now, and ever shall be, world without end. Amen. God has cast down the mighty from their thrones and has lifted up the lowly. Our hope is in God, who gives us help. Let us call upon him and say, look kindly on your children, Lord. Lord our God, you made an eternal covenant with your people. Keep us ever mindful of your mighty deeds. Look kindly on your children, Lord. Let your ordained ministers grow toward perfect love and preserve your faithful people in unity by the bond of peace. Lord, look kindly on your children, Lord. Be with us in our work of building the earthly city, that in building we may not labor in vain. Look kindly on your children, Lord. Send workers into your vineyard and glorify your name among the nations. Look kindly on your children, Lord. Welcome into the company of your saints, our relatives and benefactors who have died. May we share their happiness one day. Look kindly on your children, Lord. Gathering all of our prayers and praises together, let us offer together the words that Jesus taught us. Our Father, who art in heaven, hallowed be thy name. Thy kingdom come, thy will be done on earth as it is in heaven. Give us this day our daily bread, and forgive us our trespasses as we forgive those who trespass against us. And lead us not into temptation, but deliver us from evil. Amen. Let us pray. Father, you illumine the night and bring the dawn to scatter darkness. Let us pass this night in safety, free from Satan's power, and rise when morning comes to give you thanks and praise. We ask this through our Lord Jesus Christ, your Son, who lives and reigns with you in the unity of the Holy Spirit, one God forever and ever. Amen. The Lord be with you. Blessed be the name of the Lord, now and forever. Our help is in the name of the Lord, who made heaven and earth. And may Almighty God bless you, the Father, the Son, and the Holy Spirit. Amen. Let us go in peace. Thanks be to God.

0: Hi, everyone. I'm Kevin Elson. Here's a look at what's going on this week in the news. We begin with news from around the world. Authorities are investigating a string of early morning vandalism and arson attacks at the Catholic pilgrimage site of Medjugorje in Bosnia-Herzegovina. Police say several statues of the Virgin Mary were defaced with black spray paint and blasphemous graffiti early on Tuesday, July 28th. Security footage also captured a man setting fire to the altar inside the town's church of St. James.
1: This is Medjugorje, one of the world's most important Catholic pilgrimage destinations, where vandals damaged two of its most important sites this morning. The statue of the Virgin Mary, located on Apparition Hill, where six young people reported seeing the Virgin in 1981, was covered with black paint and defaced with the words, "Devil in a skirt." The attack has deeply shook pilgrims and the Franciscan community that cares for the shrine, who issued the following statement. The shrine remains open to all pilgrims. Prayer services are continuing as scheduled and all areas are being cleaned and restored so they may once again serve as places of prayer and encounter with the Lord through the intercession of the Queen of Peace. The attacks also targeted statues of the Virgin Mary at the Blue Cross prayer site, while a fire was deliberately set that damaged the outdoor altar of the St. James Parish there.
2: We believe the devil is very much present, working in many different ways. He is physically present because there are extraordinary cases, as you already know, but he is also present through many people who cannot bear all that God and the Virgin Mary are giving to humanity today in Medjugorje. This is an example of that deep hatred and the worry that the events in Medjugorje caused the devil and his followers.
1: The attacks occurred a few days before the annual Summer Mladi Fest, the international youth festival that brings together pilgrims from over 80 countries. Just over 1 month ago, the 45th anniversary of the first apparitions was celebrated.
2: Medjugorje is at its busiest right now. More people are there now than at any other time of the year. It's summer, late July, and also early August, when the festival takes place. It's all the publicity, so to speak, and the buzz and attention surrounding this attack are much greater.
1: Since the first Marian apparitions, it is calculated that over 40 million pilgrims have flocked to Medjugorje.
0: More news from around the world. This past weekend, French political and church leaders gathered to mark the 10th anniversary of the murder of Father Jacques Hamel, the 85-year-old priest killed by two Islamist terrorists while celebrating Mass at a church in Normandy. Before the liturgy, worshippers silently processed from the rectory to the church. Among those attending was Father Hamel's sister, Rosalind Hamel, who has become a powerful witness to forgiveness. In the years since the attack, she formed an unlikely friendship with the mother of one of the attackers, leading to their 2025 book, Sisters in Sorrow. They now speak to students together about the dangers of online radicalization and the power of reconciliation. Hamel also hopes to discuss her brother's cause for beatification with Pope Leo XIV during her August visit to Rome. During the memorial mass for Father Hamel, President Emmanuel Macron said France would never forget the priest, urging the nation to defend freedom of conscience and remain united against terrorism. In news from Rome, at the Angelus Prayer in Castel Gandolfo, Pope Leo XIV paid tribute to the newly beatified founder of the Congregation of the Maronite Sisters of the Holy Family, who was beatified in Lebanon the previous day.
2: Last Saturday, Maronite Patriarch Elia Hoayek, founder of the Congregation of the Maronite Sisters of the Holy Family, was beatified. During Sunday's Angelus in Castel Gandolfo, Pope Leo XIV highlighted his leadership and service to the Maronite Church.
3: Uomo di dialogo e di speranza, è stato un luminoso punto di riferimento ecclesiale, sociale e politico, tanto da essere chiamato padre del grande Libano. 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
2: The beatification took place at the patriarchal headquarters in Diman, Lebanon. It was celebrated by the current Maronite patriarch, Cardinal Bechara Boutros Al-Rahi, and attended by dignitaries, including Lebanese President Joseph Aoun. The newly beatified patriarch played a pivotal role in the creation of modern Lebanon. Post-World War I, Hoayek went to the Paris Peace Conference to advocate for the establishment of Greater Lebanon. The following year, Greater Lebanon was established under French rule, but it separated 3 years later. Hoayek established the Shrine of Our Lady of Lebanon in Harissa. He also envisioned a Lebanon that welcomed all religions. And the miracle that was approved for his beatification involved a Druze, a person from the Abrahamic religion founded in the Middle East. Lebanon and the U.S. recently signed an agreement to secure Israel's withdrawal from Lebanese territory. This is part of an effort to disarm the paramilitary group Hezbollah.
0: And finally in the news, according to a recent survey by Spanish research firm GAD3, a vast majority of attendees at Pope Leo XIV's recent apostolic trip to Spain reported a transformative spiritual impact. The study found that 98% rated the June 6th through the 12th visit favorably. Before the pontiff's arrival, 57% of participants knew little about his life and teachings. Afterward, 86% said they felt well acquainted with the Pope. More than 90% of respondents said the experience deepened their personal relationship with God and inspired them to help improve the world. Attendees said the Pope's messages on prayer and living faith with joy resonated most with them. The six-day visit drew an estimated 2.5 million people across Madrid, Barcelona, and the Canary Islands. Organizers noted that while economic gains were clear, the trip's true spiritual benefits remain immeasurable. According to the study, among younger participants, the papal visit was seen as a call to action. 46% of those under 18 stated that their primary personal resolution following the Pope's visit was to dedicate more time to helping others. Well, that-

0: is all the information we have for you this time. I'm Kevin Nelson. Don't forget, you can keep up to date on Catholic News throughout the week with Catholic News Break right here on the Catholic TV Network.
1: My name is Father Ixen Chateau. I have been a priest for 13 years in this great Archdiocese of Boston. My vocation started at a very, very young age. My pastor, who was a great, great pastor from France, he was in Haiti for so many years. I was his altar server for so many years. Then I said, oh, I would like to be a priest like this priest. He was so good. He was involved in people's lives in so many ways. He was the only one who had a car in that village. Whenever someone got sick, they went to see him, to bring the sick to the hospital. He was a great man. He was trying his best to bring people to Christ. I said, wow, I would like to be like him. That's the way my vocation started. Then I went to the high school. I said, I want to be a priest, to be like this great priest. Oh, there is so much joy to come to the Catholic TV Mass, to say the Catholic TV Mass, especially for those who are unable to go to church, the homebound, the sick. There are so many nursing homes around here. Whenever I go to the hospital or to a nursing homes or to the shopping malls, everyone always says, oh, I know you, I know you, I know you from the TV, I know you. Almost everywhere I go, people always point their finger at me and say, I know you from the TV. From the Catholic Mass. That gave me lots of joy. Then they always say thank you for doing the Catholic TV Mass. The Catholic TV Mass has touched so, so many lives.
2: 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And it's because of you that we can bring the Mass, the Rosary, and so many other programs into people's homes. 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But if you can, please do. 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So thanks for everything you've done, what you will do, and what you'll do in the future. We appreciate it, and together we can make a change in this world.

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1: Right, and sometimes it's really difficult, but that's what I think you're right. talking about. 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
0: So you do important work. It's, do you call it a ministry, an apostolate? What do you call it, the work that you do with body literacy?
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0: From the studios of the Catholic TV Center, it's the Going My Way show with Father Chris Hickey, with Father Paul Rouse conducting the world-renowned Catholic TV Orchestra. Today's show features not only a Dominican, but a saxophone as well. The show's really stepping it up today. Now, here's your host for the show, Father Chris Hickey.
1: Father Paul, you're never going to guess who we got to come back today. Father Patrick Briscoe, the Dominican. You remember you said he looked like
2: Thomas.
1: Thomas Aquinas.